0: consistency in regulations.
1: This is about providing quality products. It'll improve the safety for consumers. It'll provide confidence that the product that they are buying is a quality product. It'll also mean that it is legal and compliant to use, and it'll improve the experience for the industry and the consumers, so making the entire use of e-mobility across Australia better.
0: In sport, the Cowboys defeated the Gold Coast Titans by 22 points overnight. Titans coach Josh Hennay says there's no excuse.
2: I feel like physically we're saying all the right things and we know what we need to do, but it looks like we're just not able to kind of meet the physical challenge at the moment.
0: Wallabies coach Les Kiss has made four changes to the starting lineup for the test against Japan. Aidan Ross will start alongside Josh Nasser. Miles Emiratesero and Hunter Paisami have been called into the side. Australia's Talia Gibson's beaten Russia's Ekaterina Alexandrova in the round of 32 at the Canadian Open. Alex Demonor was knocked out by Brit Cameron Norrie. In finance, the All Ordinaries has opened at 9,452, one Aussie dollar, 71.32 US cents. 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Sunny with light winds, we're heading for top temperatures of 19 degrees in the city, 19 in the west. Looking further ahead, early frost and fog tomorrow. Otherwise sunny, showers Sunday and Monday. Right now in the city, 14 degrees, 13 at Bankstown, 12 at Penrith, 11 at Richmond. That's the latest news. 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
3: Chris Smith across Australia.
4: Shortly, I'll look at this legislation that has been tabled in the New South Wales Parliament from the opposition about trying to snook at the federal government's sale of these barracks, in particular Victoria Barracks. We'll talk to Jackie Munro shortly. Mike has sent me a terrific email, only because it's smart. Mike says, Chris Bowen's spending. As you rightly point out, he's got no concept of how to make a quid. So money means nothing. He should use the following, which I always said to my staff before making a decision. If it was your money, would you make the same decision? In a fantasy world, Mike, wouldn't that be perfect? Then they wouldn't spend half of what they do. On the matter of the Clayton's ABC apology, Mike says, if Gina's name was removed and replaced with, say, Sarah Ferguson, who hosts 7:30, would that skit have even made it to air? I doubt it. Wayne, in Lismore, you want to talk about the religious question in the census. Boy, I've been inundated with questions and emails about this. Go ahead.
5: Oh, okay. I'm not bringing up something new then, but I don't own a computer, but I have access to a computer. And about 2 or 3 weeks ago, you know, searching for stuff I wanted to know answers for and stuff, and I've seen it twice, maybe three times, but definitely twice. And you know what you do, the ad goes and you push the skip, you know, you click on the skip to get to what you wanted to find out. And the rhetoric is, you know, make sure you tick the no religion thing, that because we don't want money going to presumably religious schools and stuff, I suppose, but that's what they're telling people to do.
4: Yeah, it's hard to fathom what the reason behind it is.
5: That's where I'm going. You only need half a brain to work out that if you take out private schools and you take out private health insurance, the rest of the system suffers because of an influx of extra customers, clients, whatever your patients, whatever you want to call them. So I don't think any rational person would believe that, and so therefore I think they're pushing their own some other agenda. We should always be suspicious of governments who want to suppress religion, or one religion who wants to suppress all others for their own benefit. Look at the radical Islam.
4: Yeah, it could be purely ideological, you know.
5: Well, ideological, yeah, get rid of religion and place it with and replace it with something far worse is what my fear is. Anyway, I would urge people, and I would say, you know, if you think that, you know, religion's a bit old-fashioned or some of the things aren't in modern technology would appear impossible or something like that, but, you know, tick a religion, preferably not Islam, but tick a Christian, Judo, or even Buddhists, I suppose they're not doing any harm in the world, because I think there is an agenda behind that, and I don't know what it is, but I have this fear, as I said before, if your governments like China, Mao, and the present Chinese government, and repressive regimes tend to want to get rid of religion for some reason or other.
4: Yeah, yeah, and there's a move, I think, generally from the left to make things less religious and to remove, you know, aspects of God in parliament and in official functions. I've seen this myself.
5: Well, and the format on the... I just looked up, we got our census a couple of days ago. I looked up the question, and the top one is no religion, and then there's a gap before all the other religions are listed. There's a... you know, you're invited... The format would makes it easy to tick no religion.
4: Yeah, yeah, yeah. I and that's what why they put it on top. Why wouldn't they put it at the bottom, where most miscellaneous questions usually end up anyway?
5: And there's a gap between. You look at the gaps between the boxes. There's a gap about two or three times as great. Like you can tick no religion and not have to read the rest of them.
4: Yeah, it's interesting, Wayne. Thank you very much for pointing that out to us. I have had a lot of correspondence in reference to this. In Brisbane, Simon wants to talk about hardware.
6: Yeah, g'day, Chris.
4: G'day.
6: Just on the price, houses potentially falling 11% is one thing, which I think could be real. The other thing is doing up these houses, hardware, gardens. Although Dulux is probably a competitor to one of our largest hardware or the largest hardware in the country, I believe, and they do a great job, they put a lot back into the community, Chris, as you're aware.
4: Yeah, very much so. And even the sausage sizzles are charity-based.
6: Yeah, no, they're brilliant, but I think it's time, and even politically, I think it could be a win if another company was introduced, because Wesfarmers, they actually say, well, price match, but the thing is...
4: There's no one to match it with.
6: Yeah, so it's an issue.
4: There is Mitre 10, but you just don't have anywhere near the number of stores or access to Mitre 10 as you do Bunnings.
6: Yeah, correct. I think the market's, I think it's the gaps. Look, I don't want to knock the smaller ones, but you got to be realistic. The gap's getting bigger.
4: Bigger. Yeah, you're right, Simon. It's a very good point. I've never considered this, but you're right. They keep saying, compare the price and we'll take it down or whatever it is. I can't remember the advertising slogan, but you've got to find a competitor first to get another price.
6: It's too hot.
4: Thank you, Simon. Appreciate that. Good on you. There you go. I wonder whether we should talk about this at another time. This is a busy day, and I've got lots of callers who want to have things to say, but maybe that's a question about the hardware industry. Because when a major player like Bunnings has no competition, and they virtually don't, well, slowly they put the prices up without us all even realising. Well, Sydney is running out of space, and some of the biggest debates are now centred around what happens to the land we already have from historic defence sites, like Victoria Barracks in Paddington in Sydney, facing a potential flog-off and redevelopment maybe, to the controversial decision to carve up Moore Park golf course for more public open space right across the road from Centennial Park, would you believe? Questions are being raised about who gets to decide the future of Sydney's most valuable land. New South Wales Liberal MP Jackie Munro joins us right now. Jackie, welcome to the program.
7: Thanks so much for having me on.
4: Let's start with Victoria Barracks. There are concerns that selling off defence land could open the door for private developers to buy valuable Sydney real estate and later seek major planning changes. In the case of Victoria Barracks, with that in mind, it is a legitimate concern, is it not?
7: Absolutely. I mean, this is, as you say, beautiful land. It's prime land, but it also has our nation's history attached to it, apart from the very beautiful buildings. And as Heritage Shadow Minister, I am very interested in ensuring that these sites are preserved for the value that they have for us culturally as Australians.
4: So tell me about Anthony Roberts and the introduction of a bill yesterday that would require any major planning changes to, for instance, Victoria Barracks and other defence sites to be approved by both houses of the New South Wales Parliament. What's the strategy behind that?
7: So it's a little bit of an involved system when it comes to something like heritage. So at a federal level, we actually have two heritage registers. One is the National Heritage Register, and that's for things like the Sydney Opera House, which have national significance. But then we also have the Commonwealth Register, and that only applies heritage to sites that are owned by the Commonwealth Government. Uh-huh. And that is what applies to Victoria Barracks, the site of HMAS Penguin, and other defence sites. So with the government's federal plan to divest these defence sites, if they are sold, heritage status actually is basically lifted upon that sale.
4: So they're not on the Commonwealth Register all of a sudden?
7: That's right. It's not on the Commonwealth Register. And these sites are not on the State Heritage Register either. So we have called on the government to actually start the process for putting these on the State Heritage Register. The Minister for Heritage has said that she has not even asked her department to inspections of this off of these sites for heritage. So Anthony in the lower house has taken action.
4: We've got a problem with your phone. You're probably in your office and can't move from where you are, but maybe you could move towards a window or something, because you just keep dropping out, or stand on your head, which is what I always suggest to listeners. That usually works if you want to do that.
7: I'm actually in the Children's Cancer Institute at the moment.
4: Oh, right. Okay, so that could be a problem.
7: Reception.
4: Okay, now we can't get you at all. Now we've lost her completely. I tell you what, let's get Jackie back on the line, and maybe we could do this a little bit later in the program, or maybe in 5 minutes when she gets out of where she is, and we'll catch up with her to talk about the barracks a little bit further. Back on hardware stores, though, Richie's phoned in. Go ahead, Richie.
8: Oh, morning to you, Chris. I just wanted to actually contradict something to what your caller said. There actually is competition, so there's actually Total Tools and Mitre 10. They're actually a part of a company called Metcash, which Metcash have...
4: But Total Tools is only tools. Bunnings is a lot more than tools.
8: Oh, yeah, but absolutely. Yeah, well, that's fair enough. But then Mitre 10, they're, as I say, they're part of Metcash, which is the same thing. And also, remember when Woolworth tried to double at hardware with Masters?
4: Yes, and it crashed.
8: Yeah, that's right. But then also what people don't realise is that Bunnings is actually owned by, well, Wesfarmers now, but used to be Wesfarmers Coal. So, yeah, that's the hardware competition for you.
4: Yeah, it is. That's true. Look, in terms of tools, there is competition and tradies benefit from that competition. But outside of the tool area, and when you consider only hardware, there's very little competition at all. Alan in Erskine Park. Go ahead, Alan.
9: Hey, Chris, how are you?
4: Good, thank you.
9: That's the idea. Do you remember me from your trip?
4: Oh, my good friend from St. Mary's.
9: From Erskine Park, yeah.
4: Erskine Park, just up the road. Mate, good to have you on the line. What have you got?
9: Yeah. Well, I just wanted to let you know that Chris Bowen is having a coffee with some of the people in the area tomorrow, just down around the corner from me. And I'm going to go down there and put some questions to him about his renewable...
4: Fantastic.
9: So I was ringing to see whether you've got a question that I could put to him.
4: Well, why wouldn't he put a price on what the renewable transition is? Why is it the only thing, one of the only things, off the budget books?
9: That's right. So as you was talking to me when we were overseas, that it seems to be another amount of money that's separate from the budget.
4: Yeah, and it's just foul. Like, and you could really have some fun with him about his trips around the world and his frequent flyer points, and maybe has he calculated the CO2 emissions?
9: Well, that's right. Well, that's one of the questions I'm going to ask him tomorrow, plus whether he knows, firsthand all the damage that's being done to our bush about putting in these ridiculous-looking windmills, these turbines, and what's going to happen to them when their end of life comes closer to being, what are we going to do with all of the remains of them? And
4: the other thing he never admits, Alan, is the fact that when these companies go bust, whether it's 10 years into the life cycle of the wind turbines or 20 years, if someone wants to remove them from their property, it's the farmer's responsibility. Can you just imagine how much that demolition is going to cost individual farmers?
9: Oh, exactly. And the point is, too, I mean, a lot of our farmers they're not super rich or anything like that. And it's all dependent upon the weather on how well they do financially.
4: Yep.
9: So if they're not doing very well, there's no way that they're going to be able to afford to get rid of any of this junk of the future. You know, I think it's just a total waste of good taxpayers' money that could be spent on something else.
4: Well, I think you're exactly right, mate. You were an intelligent conversationalist when we were on our trip, and you certainly that when you're on the open line. I tell you what, Alan, I might just get you to leave your number with Justin if I can, because I've got an idea about your visitation tomorrow that could be fun.
9: Mm-hmm.
4: All right?
9: Good. All right. Yes, I'll do that.
4: Stay there, mate. Good to hear from you again. Fantastic. Alan from Erskine Park, who's going to meet Chris Bowen tomorrow. Maybe a whole heap of people in that McMahon electorate might visit him. He doesn't make himself very visible, only in his electorate. He takes questions from the floor, but only from, the fans in the media department in Canberra. But we'll take a break, and we'll come back with more of your calls, and I'll get back to Jackie Munro as well and see if we can continue this conversation.
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10: 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I'm Ian Wallace with the latest traffic on 2SM 1269.
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0: Josh is in Byron. G'day there, Josh.
1: Hi, Chris. How are you going?
0: Good, thank you. You want to talk about this drug issue?
1: Yeah, okay. The problem is the way they're able to measure the content. Not like alcohol, where you go to breath test and it's under 0.05 or above 0.05. There's no actual test to know how much is in your system. So I'm not a user. Never have been. I live in the area where everybody does. But it can be out of your system with full THC between 4 and 24 hours. Now, the issue is, as the hours go, the effects are less. So when you do medicinal, which could have 1% THC or, and the rest is 99% CBD oil, it's out of your system, or you don't even know it's in your system and you're not impaired.
0: Okay, but hang on a second. The problem I have is, and I've done a little bit of research on this while we've been on air, researchers have compared impairment from THC to alcohol, and 2 to 5 nanograms of THC per milliliter of blood is ballpark the same as the impairment seen in roughly 0.05. Now, most drinkers would say, oh, I'm not impaired at 0.05. That's not the point. The law is that you are impaired after 0.05. So we've got to take that as the rule, the law. And 2 to 5 nanograms is well below what will be allowed for cannabis users under these new New South Wales laws.
1: Correct. You're impaired as soon as you have one drink of alcohol, really. So that's the problem of testing it. So you could drive, that's a wording. So you could drive your car 24 hours later and it may come up on the screen. It may not come up on the screen, even if it's like what you just said, the milligrams on that. But it does stay in, which is now the testing in a hair follicle, 30 days, or a swab. So you could have had your medicinal marijuana 3 days ago, but it will still show up in a swab. It's out of your impairment.
0: That's interesting, yeah. Okay. Well, that makes it even more difficult, doesn't it?
1: That's right. That's it. And that's what it's all about, is you have to really have a test to know how much is in the system, which will regulate what they call impaired or impaired.
0: Yeah.
1: And at the moment, people are going, well, you can be still in your system for that long. You can get tested on the road and you will test positive, but you're nowhere near impaired.
0: Yeah.
1: Might have been impaired.
0: I understand. Which makes it more difficult, and therefore maybe there is an argument based on that for being a little bit more lenient and giving these cannabis drivers 3 strikes. Josh, good to get your input. Thank you very much for your call.
1: Chris, on the hardware, quick on hardware.
0: Hardware, yeah.
1: Yeah. Okay, so Bunnings have a catch on their 10%. I go to Bunnings every day. I'm a construction worker. So Bunnings will only supply contracted goods. So they have a contract to, say, I don't know, Sellies.
0: Yeah.
1: No one else supplies Sellies. So you can't compete on the 10%. Same with tools. It's not the product, the model number. So if you go into Bunnings, they sell a Makita saw. It's a certain model number. You go into Total Tools to look for that saw, it's a different model number. So they compare, not the product.
0: Well, that means there's no such thing as comparing prices and getting a discount because you found a cheaper price.
1: Correct.
0: At all.
1: What they also do is you buy paint in Byron Bay, you search online in, say, Melbourne, another Bunnings store, the price is different, and it can be $60 different. It has nothing to do with logistics. It all comes from the same spot. It ends up in the same holding warehouse and it gets distributed from that. Now, you can't even get the $60 same price as the Bunnings in a certain suburb.
0: Right. Oh, dear. So they don't even play comparisons between or internally, right?
1: No.
0: That's so interesting that it puts another complexion and perspective on what's drummed into us on those television commercials over and over again.
1: 100%. So if I go in and I have an account with another building store and I get my 10%, 20%, and I say, well, I can get it for this. Well, because you're a trade, you cannot compare. They won't.
0: Yeah, I'm hearing you. It's a con. That's what it is. I'm sorry to say, and I love my Bunnings, but boy, what a con. Josh, thank you very much for your call. Artificial intelligence, it's here. It is not going anywhere. As I discussed with Tim Webster on the breakfast program on 2SM this morning, I don't know how you control it. Small businesses are already under pressure just keeping up. AI has arrived as a disruptor in the legal profession. Less graduates are being employed by the big legal companies already. And it is in media, let me tell you. A new report has found AI adoption is skyrocketing across Australian organisations. Well, I'm going to speak to someone who knows about this, and his name just happens to be Chris Smith. If you're a business owner, listen carefully. AI is changing the way you work, and if it hasn't done so now, it'll do so before the end of this year. Chris Smith is CEO and founder of Ready Tech, and he joins me right now. No relation, obviously, Chris. Are you with me, Chris? He's not. He's gone. I'm having a really good time with these open line calls today. I must have walked under a ladder sometime yesterday. It's right on 10:30 on the East Coast. We'll take a break. We'll get a news update and we'll try and get things back to normal.
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3: Toowoomba, track broken down, Centenary Drive southbound, just near the Hume Highway. In Colby, Richmond Road remains busy, eastbound to the M7. Knock, knock. 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I'm Ian Wallace with the latest traffic on 2SM 1269.
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4: Had enough of being lied to, a terrible budget, a really terrible budget. Now they're tripping over themselves to change it. We've had a gutful, and I think they've tweaked. Took them a while.
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0: Diane, what's happening?
11: Thank you, Chris. Another night of violent crime across Sydney, with a shooting and stabbing in separate incidents. A 31-year-old man has been sentenced after making online threats to a federal politician and two new players for the New South Wales Waratahs. We'll have those stories and more at the top of the hour.
0: Thank you so much for that. I've got Chris Smith, who is the head of innovation at Ready Tech, on the line right now. Chris, welcome.
12: Thanks for having me, Chris.
0: Oh, you paused long enough for me to have half a heart attack there. I'm having problems with the lines today, but I'm glad you're on the line. AI isn't going anywhere, and you've said the biggest reward from AI isn't reducing headcounts, but boy, oh boy, many people are scared that that's the case.
12: I mean, for sure. I think it will inevitably change jobs, Chris. I think our research that we've recently done and published, I think it doesn't actually support the idea that Australian organisations are primarily treating AI as a job-cutting exercise. In fact, productivity was the leading source of value. Cost-cutting actually ranked 8th.
0: And I'm looking at what Coles is doing. They want to do a lot more online stuff, so they've sent 1,000 jobs over to India. Qantas is doing the same thing with more than 1,000 jobs. So therefore, jobs are going. Where are the jobs going to be created?
12: Yeah, sure. I think just as a point, offshoring and AI are different things. Offshoring is a decision about where work is done, and AI is actually changing how work is done itself.
0: Sure.
12: As we sort of redesign work internally here, we see jobs, role removal as a thing, but we also see new jobs being made. We're a technology company. Traditional engineering is one of those things that is really well handled by AI, but we've implemented things like harness engineers, AI ops to balance some of that.
0: Yeah, I can understand what you're saying, but I wonder, your research found that 96% of organisations are now using or exploring AI, but investment seems to be moving faster than understanding the technology. Is that what you found?
12: Yeah, I think we're definitely seeing an increasing investment, but that's obvious. You know, we're standing start a few years ago. It's actually the fastest growing cost on most companies' cost profile. So
0: how many? What are the dollars? People are spending millions of dollars on AI, are they?
12: That's what our research says. Yeah, between 5 and 20 million from the 300 leaders that we surveyed, which feels like a lot. Certainly, you know, above what we would have expected at the start of any budget period. So the sort of the investment is there. It's whether the measurement is there. And what we're seeing is that belief and that sort of attention at leadership level is not necessarily followed by behaviour. So the actual rewards are not quite realised yet.
0: Right. So for a small or medium-sized business that doesn't have a huge budget, where do they start? What's the one mistake they should avoid? What's the one thing they should gravitate towards?
12: I mean, the first thing to do is ensure that you can do it safely. So look for vendors that are certified to international standards is a really good starting point. If you're a leader, the thing I'd do tomorrow is just choose one or two high-value workflows, measure how the work gets done today, redesign them with AI, and then give someone clear responsibility for that outcome. Any small to medium can do that.
0: Right. Right. It's interesting. The other problem I've found with AI, I've seen that the big legal firms in Australia are now making it quite known that they're taking less graduates. But the problem in taking less graduates is that who's going to be the senior legal partner appointed in 10 years' time if you haven't had people climbing up the ladder?
12: Yep, I think entry level is a really big debate, and we should be having that at a national level. I actually have a different view. The way that I recruit, I look for young, smart people who have high degrees of learning agility. You know, we're in a world where change is inevitable. It's happening fast. The people best placed to do that are young people who are in that sort of learning mentality, learning agility phase. And also, it's, you know, for most companies, this is arbitrage. It's labour arbitrage. And you want to bring in people who you can bring in at a low cost, train up, and have them sort of match fit for the world of AI.
0: Yeah. I'd like to get your take on what News Corp boss Robert Thompson was quoted as saying today in the papers. He's made his views clear on artificial intelligence. It's what he calls AI slop. Thompson says quality journalism, for instance, is becoming more valuable than ever because AI is only as trustworthy as the information it learns from. There's some truth in that, right?
12: Of course there is. Yeah, absolutely. You know, the world is drowning in AI slop, and I think that, you know, for me, if I look at the idea of will it replace you as a radio host, It can produce a convincing voice and prepare a script.
0: Hang on, say that again.
12: It can produce a convincing voice, Chris, and it can actually prepare a script. It just can't easily reproduce the trust and judgment and the relationship that a good host has with an audience. Am I flattering you, Chris?
0: Oh, yes. You've just relieved me. I thought I was just about to be one of many who would lose our jobs before the end of the year, but you've just relieved me. Yes, it's sort of like the intelligence that AI doesn't have.
12: Yeah, look, I genuinely think it will change how radio programs are researched and produced, for example, but it can't replace who the listeners choose to spend their time with. That, I think, is still defined at a human level.
0: Oh, I love you. You've not only got a great name, but thank you very much for your time, Chris Smith.
12: Not a problem at all, Chris Smith.
0: Thank you very much. He is the head of innovation at ReadyTech. It's interesting, isn't it? There are so many ways to rip AI apart and talk about what's needed, where it's going, what jobs it's going to replace, what jobs it's going to create. But this is mystery area stuff. You know, we don't know. Like the advent of the internet, we did not know which direction it would take and what would fall and what would rise. And the same thing with AI. Hard to make decisions until you see it in practice being used. But jobs are going to be lost without a doubt. However, as he points out, just in the context of radio, we use AI frequently for research because you could imagine on any one topic, you could get research on that one topic from a myriad of sources. And sometimes before AI, you couldn't get to all the sources you needed to get to the nub of the issue. But now you can. Oh, yeah. Now you can. And, of course, it's so fast that when someone voices an opinion about a subject on the open line, through AI, I can come up with what is supposedly a biblical tangent to the issue. I can come up with that in about 20 seconds. It's just how long it's going to take me to write the question into the AI searcher. That's it. And up it comes. Incredible. Sue, a very good morning to you.
13: Chris, how are you going?
0: Very well, thank you, Sue.
13: That's good. Yes. I've got a story about Bunnings.
0: Bunnings, yep.
13: Yes, wonderful Bunnings. Yes, some years ago, and I was getting things fixed around my house and, you know, needed washers, you know, just the plain little flat washers.
0: Yep.
13: 50 of them at Bunnings, $11.
0: For a washer?
13: For 50 washers, $11.
0: Right.
13: And I was outraged about it. Anyway, I've got horses, and I was at the feed store, and I saw they've got just, you know, pick up bolts and washers and things, you know, and they weigh them. And I've got 50 washers from them for $3. So I took my washers back to Bunnings and said, I've got other washers for $3, 50 washers. No, they're not the right type of washers.
0: Yeah, see, this gets back to what Josh was saying, the previous caller.
13: Yes.
0: So unless you're comparing oranges with oranges and they have to be the right brand of orange and the right model of orange and the right serial number of orange, that entire promise made by Bunnings in just about every one of their advertising commercials is all BS, Sue.
13: It's a big fat lie. You know, like I haven't noticed on nuts and bolts and things or washers and, you know, in many years, I haven't noticed that they've got a little number printed on them or anything else. They're just a...
0: They're a washer.
13: A washer.
0: That's right. And if they're the same size, they're easily comparable.
13: Exactly. They look the same to me.
0: Yeah, Sue, I'm with you. There you go. This is what's happening in the front line. Right at the information desk in Bunnings, when you go up there to take your washers back and say to them, well, hang on, I got these washers for X amount of dollars. What are you doing selling me washers for that amount? Sorry, wrong washer. Yeah, but they're the same size, they're the same thickness, they're the same colour, they weigh the same. Bad luck. I hate to find Bunnings out on this score, but it's true. People should be aware of it. We all should be aware of it. Talking about creating jobs, Alf has phoned through from Sydney. Hi, Alf.
14: Good morning, Chris. In relation to AI, et cetera, we need to follow America's example and bring in tariffs on imports. The reason being is that China has basically

0: What Trump said is true in some aspects, for example.
1: Yeah, but hang on a second, Alf. If I want to go and buy a new car before the end of the year, I want to have a choice of buying a car that's half the price of the car that I may be offered. Why shouldn't I buy a Chinese? Now, I wouldn't buy a Chinese EV, but why shouldn't I have the option to buy a Chinese EV at $29,000 instead of paying $68,000 for a similar imported car from Europe?
0: Because, Chris, Europe and Australia don't use slave labour. China.
1: I understand, but why should that be an impost placed on me?
0: Well, because it's an impost placed on the people that, for example, mine lithium for China in Indonesia. They're working under slave labour conditions.
1: Yeah, I'm hearing that, but why do I have to cop the price increase?
0: Because if we had our own factories here like we used to have, and people employed and earning an income, now AI comes in, what jobs are going to be left? If you don't have manufacturing in your country, how are the people going to get any money to buy anything, whether it's cheap or dear?
1: Yeah, but we can do stuff here, given the fact that we're a first world country as opposed to a developing country. And if
0: we're not.
1: I know we're not, but that doesn't mean we can't.
0: Tariffs. We need tariffs.
1: We need tariffs. There's a big argument in my mind against tariffs. I understand what you're saying. I clearly understand it, but I think we go down that tariff track and it only leads to consumers paying a lot more than what they can even afford now. Alf, good to get your call. Thank you. Now, I want to talk about George Szabo. George was on the program Wednesday. Was it Wednesday? Well, yesterday. Yeah, yesterday. James is telling me yesterday. George was on the program and we were having him in to take calls about family law. Well, he got a really good response and he's now an advertiser on the station, which is fantastic. So welcome, George Szabo, onto the Castle of Common Sense. It was great to have you taking those calls. And as I said yesterday to our listeners, we'll get you in to do it again. But almost 40 years ago, George started as a young solicitor in a family law company with one idea: listen before you advise. It's a great adage, isn't it? 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Established in 1994, Szabo & Associate Solicitors is this small and dynamic firm with extensive experience in providing legal services to the Sydney area and greater New South Wales. 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All of that followed, and he's become an expert. 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
3: Guymia Bay, a crash Kingsway eastbound at Guymia Bay Road, and currently for the trucks broken down on Pinnacles Road. Take out lane 1 southbound at North Rocks Road. 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I'm Ian Wallace. The latest traffic on 2SM, 1269.
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5: Now, back to the conversation that technology got in the way of with New South Wales Liberal MP Jackie Munro. You're back in your office now, Jackie, are you?
6: I am back in the office.
5: Okay.
6: A site visit at the Children's Cancer Institute, which was very interesting, but they have no reception, evidently.
5: Yes, they don't like mobile phones. All right. I want to get back to the Anthony Roberts bill and how you think it's going to be easily applied and probably, hopefully, block any sale of the Victoria Barracks.
6: Yes, so I'm not sure where the line dropped out, but essentially the Commonwealth Heritage listing that is applied to defence sites is lifted once the Commonwealth sells that land and no longer owns it. So when these defence sites are sold, presumably, as the federal government wants to do, then there is no heritage protection actually on them at all from a state level. So we are taking proactive actions, which we are calling on the government to support, which would, we believe, protect these sites from development and destruction. And the way that it does that is to ensure that any rezoning of these heritage defence sites would go through both houses of parliament before being rezoned. And we believe that that is a good enough protection to ensure safety from development and destruction.
5: Do you know where the Premier stands on this issue, and is it enough to gain his support?
6: I don't know where the Premier stands on this issue. Certainly the Minister for Heritage has said in the past that she is not asking her department to investigate the heritage implications of the divestment of these assets. So that was a concerning development from our point of view, and that really prompted a lot of the activity that we have put forward. And now we are hearing that the Minister for Heritage will not presumably direct her own department to put a state heritage listing on these sites. And that was found out during an answer in question time this week, which was also very alarming.
5: So by the sound of it, they're falling into line with Anthony Albanese.
6: That's exactly what it sounds like. Sounds like they're washing their hands of this responsibility, and they have their own agenda with more housing, and that can be good. But of course, we need to make sure that they're in appropriate locations. We don't want to see huge towers put up in pristine coastal environments like the HMAS Penguin and Gofra Forest site, which is right next to the national park, incidentally, and have our heritage destroyed by the government's lack of ability to strategically plan more housing across.
5: And as I've said on air earlier this week with Ken Gillespie, the former Lieutenant General, I've just come back from Europe with a group of listeners through that area, and there are so many barracks and military installations that you go and visit that have been around for many centuries that are a wonderful historic lesson for younger generations. And when we remove all of that history, which is a young history, what chance do we have of being able to do that?
6: That's right. And you can't imagine, for example, Fort Denison being destroyed.
5: Yes.
6: I don't know, a shipping lane or something.
5: Yep.
6: Like that. Instead, we protect it. We try to open up these spaces so that people can visit,
5: yep,
6: learn more about our history and actually value what people have sacrificed to build our nation.
5: Okay, while I've got you, Moore Park Golf Course. The Minns government says the decision to reduce the size is about creating more public open space. Now, there's also been enough evidence to suggest that the advice to the Premier was not to do this. The golf club itself came up with a reasonable compromise, which kept the 18 holes in place, which is what every golfer demands. Why don't they want scrutiny placed on this debate?
6: Well, I presume they don't want scrutiny on the debate because their arguments won't hold up to any scrutiny. We know that Moore Park is the only public 18-hole course for quite a wide area, and this is a place where men in particular come together to enjoy the outdoors, to speak to each other. This is an area that has been a place for recreation, and it borders, as many of your listeners will know, of course, the Centennial Parklands area, which are beautiful open spaces that we already have. So we are very keen to prosecute this case further.
5: Good.
6: Hold the government to account because, honestly, as you say, why the secrecy?
5: Yeah.
6: Why not be transparent about the reasons that these decisions are being made?
5: Yeah, very true. While I've got you there, I was at a Brumby protest yesterday. We know that your party and the Labor Party voted to go ahead with the cull. Can that not be changed? Because I get the feeling from all the research I've done that the decision to cull these Brumbies was based on lies from Parks and Wildlife.
6: Well, I think there are two different elements to this conversation that I've observed. The first is the culling of the horses, which are invasive species that have definitely had a destructive impact on the Kosciuszko National Park. So that's one thing. The second thing is how it's conducted. And what we are concerned about is how the culls are being conducted. Are they happening in a humane way? What are the figures? We have called for the government to provide documents through a Standing Order 52 process that provides detail. Again, why have any secrecy around this? We think that there should be transparent information as to the methods and also the numbers behind the determinations made by the department.
5: All right, maybe mention to Kelly Sloan. She can change her mind, you know. Good to have you on the program, Jackie. Thank you very much for all that information.
6: Really appreciate it. Thanks, Chris.
5: Liberal MP Jackie Munro.
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7: Altoma, work on the bells on the road. Now traffic is slow in both directions at Guymia Bay, crash Kingsway eastbound at Guymia Bay Road. A lot can happen to the people you care about in a year, a month, a week. So ask, are you okay any day? Because a conversation could change your life. I'm Ian Wallace with the latest traffic on 2SM 1269.
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14: Good morning, I'm Diane Coveney-Garland. A man is in a stable condition after he was shot in Sydney's southwest. Police were called to Mimosa Road Greenacre at 9 p.m. yesterday, where they found the 18-year-old man had been shot twice in the chest. He was treated by paramedics and then rushed to hospital. Police believe he'd been shot on nearby Banksia Road. A third crime scene has been established in Granville, where a burnt-out ute was found at 3 a.m. Police are investigating the death of a 23-year-old man in Sydney's southwest. His body was found in a paddock in Eshol Coal Park on Wednesday. Police believe he may have been attacked by dogs before he died. A crime scene's been set up. The New South Wales opposition's accused the Minns government of doing nothing to protect Victoria Barracks. The federal government's planning to sell off the land for housing. Shadow Minister for Heritage Jackie Munro has told Chris Smith it should be protected with a state heritage listing.
15: This is, as you say, beautiful land. It's prime land, but it also has our nation's history attached to it, apart from the very beautiful buildings. And as Heritage Shadow Minister, I am very interested in ensuring that these sites are preserved.
14: Four teenagers have been charged with murder over the death of a 21-year-old man in Queensland earlier this month. An out-of-control house party in Bars Scrub at Logan resulted in cars being destroyed and properties damaged. The young man died several days after the party, after he was allegedly assaulted. A fifth person's also been charged. The New South Wales government's finalised the rezoning of a northwestern Sydney suburb. The Cherrybrook precinct rezoning will result in new homes and more jobs being created. Minister for Planning Paul Scully says there are lots of green spaces as well.
16: The rezoning project will unlock thousands of new homes located near Cherrybrook Metro Station, centred around a new town centre featuring a library, community facilities, cafes and shops. 10,000 new homes, including affordable housing. Approximately 5 hectares of public open space, including 5 new parks.
14: There's a critical shortage of safe accommodation for women and children escaping domestic and family violence. Women's Community Shelter CEO Annabelle Daniel says they're in desperate need of more resources.
17: We know that the more we raise awareness around domestic and family violence and coercive control, the more women and children ask for help. And so we need to create more safe places to provide that support. We need women and children to know that there are safe places available for them to go, and we all need to work together to create those safe places. That's why we're bringing awareness to it in Homelessness Week.
18: A 70-year-old woman's died just days after she was hit by a car at the Ponds in Sydney's northwest, and a 31-year-old man's been sentenced after making online threats to a federal politician. The Bankstown man has been sentenced to a community corrections order and fined $5,000. In sport, Blaise Talungi's been named in the Penrith Panthers squad to take on the Warriors tonight. Luron Petit has been added to the bench. The Warriors will have Luke Metcalf on the field instead of Tamari Martin, who's out with a hamstring strain. The Roosters will play the Bulldogs in Game 2. Bernard Foley and Nick Phipps have signed with the Waratahs for 2027. They helped secure the team's only Super Rugby title 12 years ago. Marnus Labuschagne says he's been fine-tuning his technique ahead of the Test cricket series against Bangladesh.
19: Spending hours and hours on, you know, the simple things, just my shots, my working on my shapes and my technique as a whole.
18: Mauritius' Kimberly Lacourte won stage 6 of the Tour de France Femmes. Swiss rider Marlen Rousser held on to the overall lead with 3 stages of the event remaining. In finance, the All Ordinaries is down 34 points at 9,418, $1.7029. 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Sunny with light winds, we're heading for top temperatures of 19 degrees in the city and the west. Looking further ahead, early frost and fog in the west tomorrow, otherwise sunny, showers Sunday and Monday. At the moment in the city, it's 15 degrees, 14 at Bankstown, 15 at Penrith and 14 at Richmond. That's the latest news. Now Chris Smith across Australia on 2SM.

0: Good to have you with us. Final hour together for the week, for the day, but back on Monday, of course. I attended the protest against the Brumby Cull yesterday, which is why I asked the question of Jackie Munro. I'm going to get to that in a little while. A little bit about the methodology they're using now to get rid of these Brumbies, which I believe is totally and utterly inhumane and outrageous. So I'll get to that. But before we get anywhere, the questions have been coming thick and fast for Blackout Bowen. He's got a lot of questions to answer, doesn't he? After his globe-trotting travels on the public purse.
1: Mr. Barron, thanks for joining us.
2: It's your pleasure on this very sunny and windy energy-producing day.
1: Okay, anyway, look, the reports have come through that you're spending an inordinate amount of money on overseas trips, burning all that dirty Jet A1 fuel. How do you respond to claims that that's a highly responsible and hypocritical thing to be doing?
2: Well, these trips are very important and we need to keep at the forefront of getting the message across to the rest of the world that we need to stop burning coal and start using renewables. Now, anyone with any brains would know that.
1: Oh, yes, but can't you see that burning all of that fuel and spending all of that taxpayers' money is not the way to do that, Minister?
2: Oh, it's just a few trips and it's not that much, really, and we need to meet face to face.
1: Well, why can't you use FaceTime like other people do?
2: Oh, God. Because when those trips were taking place, it was cloudy and there was no wind and I needed that to recharge my phone. Therefore, I couldn't do FaceTime.
1: So, Mr. Bowen, what is your view on the government subsidising novated leases for government employees on the proviso that they buy an electric car? Doesn't that skew the money towards China?
2: Well, yes, as you should know, we're trying to join BRICS. And we thought that'd be a very nice way to do it.
1: Okay, well, finally, you've spent $118,000 visiting the United States. Now, given that we're less than 1% of the world's total output of CO2 and the United States is almost a third, why do you have to spend so much time there? Surely your effort would have been better spent somewhere else.
2: Well, that may well be true, but the United States has great fast food. I really love the In-N-Out burgers.
1: Okay. Well, Mr. Bowen, most Australians and I are struggling to pay our electricity and gas bills. Now, don't you think this is a folly? It's a complete waste of taxpayers' money that you're squandering irresponsibly.
2: No, that's not true.
1: How's that?
2: Well, we fly Jetstar, and we did actually pay for those flights before Jetstar started charging for the overhead lockers.
1: What, $25 a flight?
2: Yes, but I needed somewhere to store my portable solar panels.
1: Why would you need those?
2: Well, it's pretty obvious, isn't it? I have to use something to recharge my exciting and outgoing personality while I'm jet-setting around the globe. Although I would love to use a balloon. Up and away in my renewable.

0: He'd need an entire nuclear facility to recharge that personality, don't you think? Thank you, Moxo. Does a good Bowen, doesn't he? Even with the smirk. You can't see it, but you can hear it. Yesterday at this Brumby protest I went to, it was outside Parliament House and I had a few things to say with a few other speakers. And I was talking about the fact that the Americans are looking at what we're doing in New South Wales like as if we're primitive jungle people. Like there is a jurisdiction in America that is gun-toting. And do they use guns on their Mustangs? No. No. They wouldn't even think about it. Wouldn't even think about shooting wild horses in the head. Well, we're doing even worse than shooting them in the head from helicopters. The parks and wildlife people are now not targeting the head. Initial shots, and I'm quoting from a National Parks and Wildlife Service aerial shooting document. Initial shots targeting the chest are preferred, since it is a much larger target and can be more reliably hit when shooting at a moving animal from a moving shooting platform. Chest shooting also causes a maximum degree of hemorrhage. Let's think about this for a second. They're trying to shoot for the heart, right? Or lungs, to bring the horse down. Does that guarantee that the horse is instantly dead? No, no. Only shooting in the brain does that. And that in itself is quite difficult from a moving platform on a moving horse. So they've ditched that by the sound of it, and they're shooting through the chest to try and hit the heart and the lungs. Does that not make you sick in the guts? It does me. And the state government in this state is trying to rely on this kind of morbid, inhumane practice to make the Kosciuszko National Park better environmentally. The Americans are laughing at us like as if we're some kind of primitives. They don't do that. They rehome their wild horses. They take fertility programs and apply that to the herds. And that's easier, but costly. But costly. And I wonder whether this is the reason for shooting out of a helicopter. It's so much easier to do that than going about the harder work, the more expensive work, and needling horses who would normally have foals. I wonder whether it's all about cost and simplicity. But in the process, our horses, our wild horses in Kosciuszko, the ones that were represented in the opening ceremony at the opening of the games, end up dying terrible, painful, horrific deaths. Horses, like dogs, are things that no one wants to see in pain. I'm sorry. They're different to other animals. And the way this is being performed at the moment is a terrible, shameful chapter in the Minns government control on this state. Back on AI, we'll get to Mike the Oz Trucker in just a short moment. Back on AI, Gretel has sent me a note. It's an email with XOXO at the end. Thank you. Love, she says. Love. I love AI. Oh, that's what the XOXO is for. I love AI, she writes, and I'm not ashamed to say it. My grandchildren make me laugh all the time and put pictures of my face on chihuahuas. What? Gretel? A little bit of self-esteem wouldn't go astray. Put pictures of my face on chihuahuas or videos of me flying on rocket ships. It brings a smile to my face that they reach out just to make me laugh. That always makes my day. I guess it's bad for the environment, but a lot of things are, and they need to wake up, find a safe, efficient way to use it. Well, see, this is the whole thing. We're going to miss this. If we don't allow these AI centres to build decent coal-fired power stations and gas-fired power stations and baseload power as opposed to building windmills and solar panels, they're not going to come here. They're not going to establish. Anyway, Gretel says, I can write a Christmas card in 4 minutes to all 12 of my grandchildren. And the best part is they're all different. No more, dear grandchild, hope you have a great Christmas, copied and pasted 12 times. Oh, Gretel, you've nailed AI infinitely. On the subject of culling, Laurie has phoned through. Go ahead, Laurie.
1: Oh, good morning. I just wanted to raise another issue about culling, which also relates to national parks. And I don't know whether everybody is aware of what goes on with the Royal National Park and the deer culling that takes place.
0: Regularly?
1: Yeah. Regularly, it's scheduled at the moment to go from the 6th of July to the 18th of December, Monday to Thursday, every night. And it's done at night, and it's done with infrared from helicopters. It's done from infrared with infrared sights, and they have an instruction that they must take two shots. The first one's to bring it down, and the second one is to destroy it. So. That's because of the continuing to develop deer problem that that exists.
0: And it is significant. I've actually been in the national park with a national park officer many years ago and gone to the extremities of the park, places where you wouldn't take a car and couldn't really walk there. I've been to those places, herds and herds and herds of deer everywhere.
1: Absolutely, yep. And I mean, previously we used to have them running up and down the streets of a night in Bundina, in Main Bar. I can tell all sorts of anecdotes about that. One lady who moved here and put in $10,000 worth of landscaping, the deer turned up the same night and ate the lot.
0: Oh!
1: So,
0: deer, oh dear.
1: That is one part of the problem. The other side of this is that when we look at the maps of where they're actually carrying out the shoots, they are within cooey of almost back fences.
0: Right.
1: The problem is a real problem that has to be dealt with. But we also have the issue about people coming and going through the park. Now, technically, when you look at the list of closures, they insist that they've got, you know, safety in place. And I've seen guys standing at the entrance to some of the walking tracks when this is on through the day, but I don't know what's happening at night.
0: Yeah.
1: But we have people who travel in and out of these villages 24/7, and you know, guys ride motorbikes in and out.
0: Yeah, but we're not hearing of too many people being shot, are we?
1: No, but the danger is that they are using high-powered weapons to do this, and they say that we only shoot when we can see one. Well, as we all know, National Park is not always open ground. There's a lot of ground towards the south of the park, which is anything but.
0: Yeah, is undercover. Laurie, I'm glad you raised it in light of our discussion on the Brumby culling at the same time. And many people may not be aware of what's going on in the Royal National Park and has gone on in terms of the deer population for many, many decades. And for those who back on to the National Park, I'm sure they've understood how dangerous it could be, especially at night. I've got to leave it there, Laurie. I've got to get to a break, and I've got to catch up with Mike the Oz Trucker.
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3: Normanhurst, a car and bus have collided. Penetils Road southbound just near the high school, and Carlingford, a concrete spill. Penetils Road at Adderton Road. 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
1: He is a trucking industry hall of famer, host of the very popular podcast On the Road, former editor of Truck and Life magazine. Mike Williams, the Oz Trucker, come in, sir.
2: How are you, mate?
1: Doing very well. You?
2: Oh, look, I'm just living the dream here in this wonderful country, mate.
1: Well, we would live the dream, according to Pauline Hanson, if we cut down on immigration numbers. The One Nation leader has been under fire from business this week over her stance on cutting immigration. I've heard business leaders, who I had great respect for, say, oh, we can't cut immigration. Then we're losing all that great supply of intelligence and the workers we need. Well, we're not using immigration the way we should to get the right workers anyway. Anyway, Pauline Hanson has hit back, saying, we don't need more Uber drivers, nail technicians and dog walkers, Mike.
2: Oh, I was looking for a dog walker the other day, mate. I want to import one or two. We probably obviously need some more. Look, here's the thing, mate. I honestly don't know what a Pauline Hanson One Nation government would look like. I really don't know how that would go. But I tell you what, it's got to be better than what we've got now, mate. I mean, let's face it, we could stop global warming by just stopping some of the bloody Labor Party ministers from travelling.
1: Yes, we'd stop them from travelling and stop that, that removal of all the fauna and flora, especially the trees that sop up all that CO2 that we're getting rid of.
2: Terrible, mate. You cannot believe what some of these people are doing. Seriously, mate, Pauline's just nailed it, I reckon. There are a lot of people who do support Pauline. I got a text message from the Labor Party yesterday asking for a donation to fight Pauline Hanson because she's living rent-free in their heads, mate. She really is.
1: You're right. You know, it's interesting. There was a story in page 12 of the Australian Financial Review this morning, and it was about why Tony Burke didn't front at the National Press Club. And according to the AFR political reporters, they discovered that Cabinet and Tony Burke came up with a series of measures to cut down on immigration. Anthony Albanese, who does have a fairly good nose when it comes to politics, well, he did, he then said, no. We're fighting One Nation. This goes to your point about Pauline living in their heads. And he said, go back to the drawing board, Tony Burke. We want it tougher, harder, cut down numbers grossly if we want to take on Pauline.
2: Yeah, no, they're scared. They are terribly scared. But what I can't understand, mate, is why the coalition are scared as well. I mean, perfectly happy for the Labor Party to take votes from the Greens. Why wouldn't a centre-right party take support from a right side of politics party? It doesn't make any sense to me. They split the vote. We're going to end up with more of this bullshit if it keeps up.
1: Yeah. Yeah, we go another 3 years with Labor, and I'm telling you, if you think that they are destroying the economy, the housing market, people's aspirations, all that sort of stuff, not to mention the money we have to, you know, build hospitals, etc., because of our obsession with climate change, if you think that's going on now, watch what happens in the third term when their arrogance and ignorance is writ large.
2: But you can't make it up. We've got fuel tankers sitting off the West Coast now because there's no room to store the fuel that they're bringing into the country.
1: Yeah, so Albo goes over there, cap in hand, give us fuel, but he's done no work on storage.
2: No, that's right. So we've got all these issues. Mate, everything that they seem to do to me, I know this is way off the topic we started on, but everything they seem to do is just a knee-jerk. The government's got to do something, and they do, but they don't think about it. I mean, there's an $88,000 error in their CGT modelling.
1: Yes, they've had to. That's how complicated the damn thing is.
2: Oh, mate, if I make an error in my logbook, I get a fine. I don't get to say, oh, sorry, can I rewrite that later? No. Don't even start me.
1: Well, let's talk about some of this waste. Now, we've got $1 trillion plus debt. Robert Gottliebson, the economist, says we've probably got a debt closer to $2 trillion. But anyway, and boy, oh boy, we need an audit to weed out the waste. And here's another classic example, because for some very odd, maybe even narcissistic reason, Michael, MPs from the PM down flew their families into Canberra for budget week.
2: Yeah,
1: For what?
2: Why not? Why not? Mate, we've got to find new and creative ways to waste taxpayers' money. just simple as that, right? Now, have a think about this. Every single one of these politicians is on a good, solid, six-figure salary, right? Most of them are over 200, I think. I'm not 100% sure, don't quote me, but it's up there somewhere. Albo's getting, what, 12 grand a week or something? I mean, if he can't afford to fly his missus and his son in on his own dime, there's something seriously wrong. If I want to fly Rose up to Brisbane because I'm spending the weekend in Brisbane and I need a little family reunion, who gets to pay for that? It's not fair. We've got all of our members of our ADF serving overseas. They don't get family reunion. We've got people working in mines. They don't get family reunion. No one else gets to get it. Do we go into politics just for the stuff we don't have to pay for?
1: Yeah.
2: I mean, let's face it, mate. They rip us off left and right. I could go on. I really could. But yeah. This sort of thing really frustrates me. Every time you turn around, it's a new and frustrating way to waste our money.
1: Well, this is the epitome of arrogance, because what it does is saying, well, we're presenting a budget. It's like we're in the Capitol building in Washington presenting the State of the Union address, like it's somehow, you know, sensationally important. It's not sensationally important. It's just part of what your job is. And you don't invite your family to come down and stand and applaud for you.
2: No, you don't. Can I just have a quick crack on the Victoria Barracks and all the other military
1: things
2: that they want to sell off, mate? Why don't we just get rid of the new modern office buildings and stuff space they rent and use those military buildings for what they were designed to be used for in the first place?
1: Yeah.
2: Use the buildings. Why? I mean, our military establishment aren't even guarded by military personnel anymore.
1: Yeah.
2: Fletcher Jones used to make our uniforms for our military. They're made overseas.
1: Yeah.
2: The amount of waste and the amount of money that we spend that we don't need to spend, we give $5 billion away every year overseas. Mate, these guys couldn't run a truck rattle. And yet people are going to quite happily vote for him, all because Angus and his mates can't talk sense with one nation.
1: Yeah, it's very true, mate, very true. You make a very good point. Hey, listen, a listener has raised a really interesting point in an email after the Hunter Valley bus tragedy, and this is a topic without notice, and it's about how some road safety measures actually cause crashes, and you might have some insight into this. Peter.
2: Absolutely.
1: Peter says he's a motorcycle rider and has expressed that he'd rather run off the road on his motorcycle into open space than hit certain types of guardrails, claiming that some guardrails and barriers can cut into vehicles rather than protect occupants. And it raises the question, are we using the safest possible roadside barriers, or are some designs overdue for review? Now, there are really hard objects used as railings in the history of our roadway network, but I noticed that some of the steel cable wire is now being used in between motorways. Is this not what we should now be rolling out along our roadways to prevent the kind of crashes that we're seeing where, you know, once you hit that barrier, you're dead?
2: Yeah, well, if you're on a bike, you're in serious trouble no matter what you hit, to be honest. But I understand what he's saying. I have one simple thing to say about this. Why do we even spend money on this stuff? Why not just have people that can drive properly? How about that?
1: Yes, do something about that. Yes.
2: Do something about that, because the reality of it is it doesn't matter. What your ANCAP rating of your car is doesn't matter. How long you've been driving, doesn't matter whether you've had a beer or just one or two. Doesn't matter whether you've got 1% of THC in your blood if you're not impaired.
1: Yeah.
2: Doesn't matter about any of this stuff. The most important safety feature of any vehicle is the loose nut behind the wheel. You've got to sort that out. Right?
1: Yeah, and maybe instead of spending all those billions on the guardrails, we spend the billions at the high school level where kids can actually be taught to drive, not taught to steer.
2: And exactly right. And the biggest, most disturbing thing to me, I drive down the road and I see the least experienced driver in the car on holidays. We've got the four-wheel drive or whatever with all the family and all the 17,000 things that you need when you go camping. And you've got the least experienced driver in the vehicle with all that responsibility at the busiest time of the week.
1: Yeah. Yeah.
2: Does not make any sense. Do you teach your kids how to fly aeroplanes? No. Instructors do that.
1: Yeah.
2: Why are we teaching kids our bad habits behind the wheel, mate? I don't understand.
1: Correct. Parents shouldn't have any say in it. You're so right, mate. Finally, if it weren't bad enough that the Great Western Highway is cut off still at Victoria Pass, the only alternative, the Bells line of road, is now subject to major roadworks. Now, my mate Mark wrote this to me yesterday in a text message. Came back from Cowra to Sydney with Great Western Highway shut, took Bell's line. Well, the amount of roadworks and one stop and go with pilot vehicle that took 20 minutes. Who the hell does alternate route roadworks when the major way is closed? Just stupidity. It just adds to the frustration, doesn't it?
2: I'm fairly convinced as soon as a road starts to get used heavily, which side will use some roadworks on it.
1: Yes.
2: Just to add to the confusion, I hear what he's saying. I tell you what, they're going to end up with a hell of a good piece of road out there once they do open the main highway up again, because all the works they're doing on stabilisation and everything that really should have been done ages ago if they were ever going to do it. It boggles the mind how much money we're spending on a side project. Perhaps we should just focus on the main game.
1: Yeah.
2: Let everyone drive appropriately on the road that exists, but that's not in their thinking.
1: Yeah.
2: It's the lowest common denominator all the time. And it worries me because I've met and spoken with Jenny and others a few times about these, Jenny H's I'm talking about, a few times on some of these issues. And individually they strike me as really sensible people, but I don't understand how they get dragged into this rubbish.
1: Yeah.
2: And get led down these paths, and it all becomes a case because, people say, oh, please do something, save us from ourselves, government. That drives me crazy. People can't even think for themselves these days.
1: Yeah, that's interesting. All right, mate. We will have a good weekend, though, won't we?
2: Oh, look, absolutely we will. I'm going to be on the road. I'm going to drive up to Bris Vegas on Sunday, so if you see me about, have a wave. And let's get up there and enjoy some sunshine and deliver a few things. Be good.
1: Yeah, be safe, mate.
2: I will. You too. Take care out there. Have a happy day.
1: Good on you. Mike Williams, the Oz Trucker.
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3: Norman Hurst, a car and bus have collided. Pennant Hills Road southbound just near the high school. And Rosal, breakdown Boundary Street westbound past Archbold Road. 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I'm Ian Wallace with the latest traffic on 2SM. 1269.
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4: Had enough of being lied to. A terrible budget. A really terrible budget. Now they're tripping over themselves to change it. We have. We've had a gutful. And I think they've tweaked. Took them a while.
0: Taking on the big issues and the stories that matter to you.
1: The ABC seem to be able to broadcast almost anything these days. 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S-O-R-R-Y.
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1: Diane Coveney-Garland, what is happening?
10: Thank you, Chris. A deadly dog attack in Sydney's southwest, e-bikes to be regulated at a national level, and an Egyptian soccer star is going to be paid the equivalent of $27 million Australian dollars a year at his new club in Turkey. We'll have those stories and more at the top of the hour.
1: Thank you so much.
11: It's been 19 years, but the Broncos are back on top of the rugby league world.
0: Sport with Graham Hughes, brought to you by Arbor Vitae. 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
1: He is the youngest of the Hughes brothers.
12: By far.
1: By far, he says. That's what he says. With the family. The family were based in Stanmore when you were born, weren't they?
12: Correct.
1: Yeah. Just did a little bit of due diligence, research.
12: Lewisham Hospital, boy, yeah.
1: Lewisham Hospital. I was born at the old Parramatta Hospital. When I say I was born in Parramatta, everyone goes, "You mean Westmead?" I went, "No, there was a hospital right next to the police station in the middle of Parramatta."
12: There you go.
1: Anyway, I digress because I don't want to talk about last night's game between the Cowboys and the Titans. I'll tell you why. One, it was boring as bat poo.
12: Yes.
1: Secondly, every time the Gold Coast had the ball, they were wearing dark blue, and I went, beauty, the Cowboys have got the ball.
12: Yeah.
1: And then when the Cowboys had the ball and they were wearing light blue, I thought, the Titans have got the ball. And every time the Titans scored, I went, the Cowboys have scored. I got so mixed up, mate.
12: It did. Is
1: it just my head? Or
12: no, it was the same thing when I first switched on. I thought, well, who's wearing what?
1: Yes.
12: And until you saw who caught a ball from the kickoff and you heard a name, went, what?
1: Yeah, correct. I'm glad I'm not alone.
12: No. But the game was ordinary. A very scrappy first half and a scrappy second half. And look, as far as the Titans are concerned, I mean, I worry about the Cowboys' defence if they're going to get serious into the finals.
1: Yeah.
12: Because they had a try taken off them, the Gold Coast, and could easily have scored a couple more. So if they're not going to fix their defence, they can't be serious about finals footy, Cowboys.
1: They were talking up after the game that we've got our, you know, pizzazz back and all that sort of stuff. Gee, they were lucky they were playing the Titans.
12: Well, you might be confident in scoring some points, but as the Roosters showed against you, you're going to have plenty scored against. So yeah,
1: very true. They've got to be careful. But as you say, and as you have said, they've got a really good run into the finals.
12: Yes, they should make it, yes.
1: Okay, tonight, this doubleheader is as Daryl Eastlake used to say, huge.
12: Yeah. Look, the Tamari Martin is out. Very importantly, though, for the Warriors, but he is replaced by Luke Metcalf.
1: Metcalf's back in.
12: Yeah. Now, so he goes in at 7. Now, people have got to remember the irony in this is that Metcalf was going to be their number 1-7 at the start of the season, got injured. Martin came in and killed it. Then he had an argument about playing contracts, so he's leaving the club. So he's got a point to prove tonight. This is a great clash in the forward packs, these two teams. But Penrith are going to miss Dylan Edwards at the back. I'm going to stay with the home side.
1: Are you?
12: The Warriors, yeah.
1: Staying with the Warriors. Yep. All right. A bold prediction. But isn't it funny, Metcalf back in. And he could, like, he could actually go so well that they don't remove him again and then he leaves and goes to the Dragons.
12: Well, he's got a point to prove, so let's see if he does it well tonight.
1: And then after that,
12: yeah,
1: Roosters and the Dogs.
12: Yeah, it's a beauty. Oh. You know, Dylan Edwards out for the Panthers and Jimmy Tedesco, so the two number ones who you think are the best in the business. Teddy's out for the Roosters. Look, this opens up again into a real good forward clash. And the Dogs need big games out of their back rowers who are threats with the ball. You know, they can score points, Kickow and Preston. and with no Teddy at the back, DCE and Sammy Walker. Lot on their shoulders in this game to try and organise plenty of points for the Roosters. I love it when the Dogs are tested in the forwards. They seem to stand up.
1: So?
12: And I'm going to go the upset.
1: You're going to go the upset. I knew you'd get close to predicting. Look, they have the ammunition to beat the Roosters, no matter what the Roosters did to the Cowboys last week.
12: Well, they've just scored 82 points.
1: Yeah.
12: So if you all of a sudden come up against a brick wall and by half time and you might only have 6 points, you're going to start looking for answers.
1: Yeah.
12: You know?
1: Yeah.
12: So that's the way that they can affect the game, hustle and bustle.
1: Okay. Some good games on Saturday. Not as good as tonight, but good games on Saturday. Storm Sea Eagles.
12: Yeah, Munster's back. Cam Munster's back for the Storm against the Sea Eagles. Sea Eagles have had injury worries. Well, as has the Melbourne Storm, but Munster's out to prove something, potentially playing in front of fans who might be coming in with the Perth team in another year's time as well. So I'm going to go the Storm upset.
1: Okay, Storm upset. Dolphins and the Broncos. I can't back the Broncos with your money.
12: Well, look, they've got a good lineup. I mean, they've got a lot of good players back in recent weeks. This should be a really great game. But I can only go with the Dolphins because they've got their mind on threatening the top four in the NRL. Broncos season gone, so Dolphins.
1: Yeah, have to go Dolphins. And then the Rabbits and the Eels. Now, you would expect the Rabbits to beat the Eels, and if they don't, that is the end of 2026 for the Rabbitohs.
12: Well, look, they've won a couple of games in the last 4 or 5 weeks that I wasn't expecting the Rabbits to win. So they've had that bonus. They can't let this one slip. They get Cam Murray back, Dave Fifita back, Talis Duncan's back out in the centres. So they've got the lineup that they want. I mean, they should win this and win it well. I mean, if they don't beat this and win the game comfortably, then you wouldn't be thinking of them in the eight.
1: Yeah, okay, that's a fair summation. Sunday, Raiders and the Knights.
12: Well, the Raiders have really started to play some decent footy, but that's posting points. They've still got defensive problems. I like the Knights, and I think they can figure out to score enough points to put a bit of pressure on the Raiders. And I know it's down in the nation's capital, but they don't want to get into a counter-attack game, the Raiders, because that will ensure that the Knights will win.
1: Yeah. Dragons and the Sharks.
12: Oh, look, it just should simply be the Sharks.
1: Yeah.
12: You know, I can't envisage anywhere near an upset. I'll be very surprised if the Sharks don't pick up a really huge points victory.
1: It could be a runaway. All right. Now, let's talk about the Wallabies. They've been in Japan. They've been trying to train in very high temperatures, according to all the reports. Yeah. And the heat will play a part, right?
12: Yeah, well, look, it's the first up game officially, you know, for Les Kiss as the Wallabies coach. They're suggesting low 30s to mid 30s for the kickoff at 8:05 p.m.
1: Right.
12: In Osaka. So you can imagine the Wallabies forwards thinking, what are we going to go through tonight? It's going to be tough, but tougher for Les Kiss taking over from Joe Smith. That's what it's all about. People have got to give Les Kiss time. So let's just see what comes out at the back end. I expect the Wallabies to win.
1: Les is obviously a conservative kind of guy because the squad he picked was very conservative and almost the same squad as what Joe Smith would have picked if he was

0: So he's happy with what's been done. I mean, and you can argue under Joe Smith, the Wallabies were very unlucky not to pick off a few more wins. But they'll get tested in this Japanese game. There's a couple of Aussies there who are very good players. All of a sudden, I'm scratching my head trying to work out how they're playing for Japan, but they're playing for Japan.
1: That's right. Yes, we will be doing a lot of that if we get a chance to watch. Now, in the AFL, drama aplenty over concussion protocols. It might be okay for the AFL to have an awareness of concussion on their players, but some of the clubs, I tell you what, they don't give a damn, and Geelong in particular.
0: I cannot understand how a secret deal gets struck in any sporting organisation and there's not somewhere to pay a penalty for somebody.
1: Yeah.
0: You know, I thought it might have brought a significant fine, but no, it's been left. Now, let me just say what the AFL has put out there. The AFL is satisfied that the waiver letter that was used by Geelong to allow a medically unfit player to return to play, that's their statement. And they added that they need to be advised now of any further impact on players' rights in such contracts. Well, hang on a minute. Geelong also added, we were not attempting to void our responsibilities under any health and safety laws. Hang on, they signed a secret deal to protect them from health and safety laws.
1: Almost as if it's the responsibility of the victim of concussion to save the club's backside.
0: Could I just ask the AFL and Geelong, could you please resend your quotes that you've sent, your press statements, in proper English that tells people, oh yeah, what we put out earlier really made us look guilty?
1: Yes.
0: I mean, hang on, it's just ridiculous.
1: It is.
0: You work it out, folks. Have a good weekend.
1: Have a great weekend. We'll be listening this afternoon to Talkin' Sport. Thank you, Graham.
0: See you Monday.
1: Graham Hughes, the captain coach. Time for a quick break. Back to your calls and then our song from one of the great American singers. He's not with us anymore, but boy, did he leave some wonderful songs behind.
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3: Almondhurst, across on Pendlethills Road, southbound near the high school. Old Toongabbie, breakdown, Lowlands Road, lane 1 northbound at Fitzwilliam Road. And Lidcombe, breakdown, M4 westbound off ramp 2, Silverwater Road. The unpaid toll process has changed. Visit the eTOL website to see what the changes mean for you. 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I'm Ian Wallace with the latest traffic on 2SM 1269.
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1: Plane, not train. A lot of people still think it's train, but it's plane. Margot, good morning to you. Are you with me, Margot? No, she's not. Karen is from the Central Coast, though. Hi, Karen.
2: Oh, good morning, Chris. Love the show. Totally addicted.
1: Thank you.
2: I thought I'd just give you a quick call and let you know that my grandson turned 21 about a month ago. And my grandson came out the other day with his absolutely beautiful card. And I said, well, that doesn't look like mine, sweetheart. And he said, no. He said, it came from the local member, you know, for the state, the Labor government for the state. Sent me a 21st birthday card.
1: Did he? What a strategy.
2: I know, and I was, and I said, well, that's strange. I said, because I thought I might get one when I turn 100. You got one when you've been married for so many years, but I said, you know, maybe they're starting younger now. So I said, give Grandma the card. I know just what to do with it.
1: That is really interesting. So what member is this? Is this the New South Wales member or the federal government member?
2: It's the state.
1: The state, which is... Robertson, or is it Dobell?
2: Oh, it's one. Look, it's one of those. All I know is that it's the state.
1: Okay, all right. That's interesting. In Gosford, the state Labor member is Liesl Tesh.
2: Yeah, well, I think this one might be maybe Wyong or Entrance or somewhere.
1: David Harris is the Labor member for Wyong, or the Entrance is David Meehan, Labor. Or Terrigal is Adam Crouch, Liberal.
2: Yeah.
1: One of those. Whoever it is probably a Labor person because there's three of them up there. That's an interesting strategy to nab the younger voter, huh?
2: I know, but the trouble is he wasted his time because he's voting One Nation.
1: And he's decided what he's going to vote, huh?
2: Oh, you better believe it.
1: Right. Do you know what he voted first time round?
2: No, this will be the first time, but Grandma's been teaching him a lot over the years. They're all ready and willing to get going.
1: Oh, Karen, you're a very good instructor. Thank you very much for your call.
2: I thought you'd be interested. Thank you.
1: Very, very, Karen, thank you. Getting letters not when you turn 100, but when you turn 21. Those younger, eternal voters, the perennial voter. Interesting. Hey, listen, you know we've got Father's Day on September 6th. That's not far away. That's about a month away. So I'm just giving you a tip. 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We've got the caps, stainless steel drink bottle, umbrellas, retro T-shirts, which we're wearing today, as a matter of fact, and the towels. 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BJ Thomas was born in Houston, Texas on this day in 1942. We lost him in 2021, but boy, did he leave some great music behind.

I'll leave you with BJ. Have a fabulous weekend. Keep safe. We'll be back to do it again on Monday at the same time on the Castle of Common Sense. Good to have your company.

0: 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Sydney traffic.
1: Well, Perma, work on the Bells Island Road. Now, traffic remains fairly busy in both directions. At Normanhurst, they've cleared the crash on Penrith Hills Road southbound. M1 looking good out of Sydney up to the Central Coast. 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
0: This is 1269.

0: of Australian troops with the AUKUS pact, as well as with submarines. Federal Defence Minister Richard Marles has told Nine it's part of the Australia-American alliance.
1: We will need to have the opportunity to work with these submarines, which is what's being provided through Submarine Rotation Force West. We've already had an increased number of American visits of nuclear-powered submarines to HMAS Stirling, and that's been happening since 2023.
0: A 23-year-old man's been found dead after a suspected dog attack in Sydney's southwest. Emergency services were called to an Eshcol Park home just before midday Wednesday, where a man's body was found in a paddock. He'd suffered extensive injuries consistent with a dog attack. There were multiple dogs on the property. A man's been stabbed during a break and enter in Sydney's inner west. The 61-year-old was stabbed multiple times by someone who forced their way into his Marrickville home. He's in a stable condition in hospital. Alan Jones is back in court for the fifth day of his sexual touching and indecent assault trial. The court's been told complainant Jay alleges the former broadcaster kissed him without permission while he was still in school and indecently assaulted him at his Fitzroy Falls farm. The Crown alleges Mr. Jones indecently assaulted or sexually touched six men between 2003 and 2020. Jones has pleaded not guilty to all charges. The New South Wales government's accepted all of the recommendations from the Westfield Bondi Junction coronial inquest. It looked at the 2024 attack in which six people were killed by Joel Couchy, who was then shot dead by police. Dr. Ian Corbell from the College of Psychiatrists says more support is needed for the mental health sector.
2: I think it's a big problem, and it's been a problem that's evolved over decades, so it's hard to blame any specific government for it. But what we've seen is bipartisan neglect of the mental health sector. So we have the lowest rate of funding for community mental health in the country in New South Wales.
0: Police have charged a second man over the alleged kidnapping and murder of Marvin O'Ryer in Sydney's southwest. He was shot dead in Elizabeth Hills in 2023. A 27-year-old man has been charged. Five people have previously been charged over the 24-year-old's murder and remain before the courts. The federal government's facing criticism over its tax reforms. It includes its proposed 30% tax on discretionary trusts, which will come into effect in 2028. Master Builders CEO Danita Warne says the government's policies are hurting the building sector.
3: Master Builders Australia is deeply concerned about the decision to change trust arrangements, particularly when it's going to be retrospective. That means that around about 20% of building and construction businesses that use trusts as their business structure are faced with massive increases in taxes.
0: The Royal Adelaide Show won't have birds or poultry amid fears about the H5 bird flu being spread. South Australia has 119 confirmed cases of the bird flu. There are 155 across the country. New national guidelines for prostate cancer detection are now in effect. GPs will be able to talk to men from the age of 40 about getting tested. Head of research at the Prostate Cancer Foundation, Professor Jeff Dunn, says it will help shift the focus to early detection.
4: Our five-year survival rate for men diagnosed with early-stage prostate cancer is 99%. Sadly, only about a third of prostate cancers are diagnosed in stage one. These guidelines, when properly implemented, will help us get more men diagnosed at an earlier stage so we can improve survival rates across the country.
0: New South Wales police have withdrawn the remaining charges against more than 100 climate activists. The defendants were part of the 2024 Rising Tide People's Blockade of the Port of Newcastle. New South Wales Greens MP Sue Higginson says it's a win for those who support the freedom of speech.
5: Look, this is a, you know, resoundingly good outcome. The people who were charged have now actually been waiting nearly 2 years for this outcome. It's a bit ridiculous when you've got people in the community being charged for trying to protect the community from the worst impacts of climate change.
0: An elderly man has died after a crash in the M5 East Tunnel in Sydney's south. The car he was driving crashed into a sidewall of the tunnel in Arncliffe on Monday night. Police say the 82-year-old had suffered a medical episode and died in hospital. His 79-year-old female passenger wasn't injured. A woman has returned a blood alcohol reading of almost five times the legal limit after a crash in Melbourne. The Mercedes she was driving hit another vehicle, but the woman attempted to continue driving. The 24-year-old allegedly returned a reading of 0.249. Young people have just 1 week left in which to fill in a key national youth survey. It provides an opportunity for those aged between 14 and 19 to highlight some of the issues which are affecting them. Mission Australia Executive General Manager Di Capera says the insights help shape future government policy.
6: So Mission Australia undertakes a national youth survey each year. It's not just important for our organisation, it's a really important piece of data that informs government policy and allows an opportunity for us to advocate for young people nationally.
0: A community sleepout will be held tonight to raise money and awareness for the growing number of people experiencing homelessness and housing stress. More than 2,300 people were recorded sleeping rough in New South Wales this year. Link Wentworth CEO Andrew McInulty says more than 100 people are going to be taking part.
7: Every dollar donated is like a lifeline, whether it's helping a young person stay in school, connecting people with vital support services, or giving someone the stability they need to get back on their feet.
0: The competition watchdog has been tasked with putting together new e-bike standards. General Manager of Bicycle Industries Australia, Peter Burke, says it will provide consistency in regulations for imports, sales and road laws.
8: This is about providing quality products. It'll improve the safety for consumers. It'll provide confidence that the product that they are buying is a quality product. It'll also mean that it is legal and compliant to use, and it'll improve the experience for the industry and the consumers, so making the entire use of e-mobility across Australia better.
0: In sport, Blaise Talangi has been named in the Penrith Panthers squad to take on the Warriors tonight. Luron Fatih has been added to the bench, while the Warriors will have Luke Metcalf on the field instead of Tamari Martin, who has a hamstring strain. The Roosters' James Tedesco will miss the game against the Bulldogs with an ankle injury and will be replaced by Cody Ramsey. Sitili Tupanua is back for the Bulldogs after five games out through injury. Bronson Sherry and Jake Turpin have also been named. Wallabies coach Les Kiss has made a few changes to the starting lineup for the test against Japan. Aidan Ross will start alongside Josh Nasser. Miles Amatasero and Hunter Paisami have been called into the side. Kiss says he carefully considered the lineup.
9: We felt some of those guys that have performed in those positions that we've kept continuity gave us a chance to really, you know, nail down what we feel is a team that's going to stand up for us this week.
0: St Kilda coach Ross Lyon is adamant Max King will be back at training by the end of the season. King's had hamstring surgery, but Lyon says it's not a tendon issue. The Formula E season's expected to start as scheduled in Saudi Arabia in December, but there is a contingency plan in place so the opening race can be held in Mexico in January if necessary. Former Liverpool star Mohamed Salah will be paid the equivalent of $27 million Australian dollars for a season with his new Turkish club. He'll stay with Trabzonspor for 2 years. Australia's Talia Gibson's beaten Russia's Ekaterina Alexandrova in the round of 32 at the Canadian Open. Alex de Minaur went down to Brit Cameron Norrie. In finance, the All Ordinaries is down 8 points at 9,444. $1.70.28. 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Sunny with light winds, early fog and frost clearing to a sunny day tomorrow, with temperatures ranging from 7 to 19 in the city, 1 to 20 in the west. Looking further ahead, showers Sunday and Monday, mostly sunny Tuesday. At the moment in the city, 16 degrees, 15 at Bankstown, 17 at Penrith and 16 at Richmond. That's the latest 2SM News.

It's time to look into what's making the news and for you to have your say on the things that matter. Afternoons with Brent Bultitude. Call 13 12 69.

0: Good afternoon. Thank you for your company. Nice to have you with us this Friday afternoon. What a glorious day it is in the Hunter today as we broadcast across the Super Radio Network out of the Hunter studios each and every afternoon. It is a magnificent, a cracker of a day. Gorgeous afternoon. What a morning. Hardly a cloud in the sky. Looks like it might be the same tomorrow and then some rain maybe across the eastern parts of New South Wales. Anyway, we'll take a look at what's ahead of us for the weekend weather, maybe early into next week. I think the showers are there Sunday, Monday, but we'll confirm all that with the Bureau of Meteorology. It's a Friday afternoon. We try to catch up with the Bureau and find out exactly what's happening with the weekend weather. We'll do that after 1 o'clock this afternoon. Let me see, another day, another taxpayer-funded blowout coming up this afternoon. We talk about the $830,000 public toilet. Oh, they built a park, a children's park, but they forgot to build toilets for the children to go to. So they've gone back to the drawing board and they've decided that it's going to cost nearly $1 million. $1 million to build a couple of public toilets. This is a Central Coast playground. Just another example of how councils just get it wrong time and time again. We'll talk about that. What about Mr. Bowen? We can touch on Mr. Bowen's $118,000 trip to New York. It delivered absolutely nothing for us. It was a failed bid to host the UN's COP31 climate conference. I don't know, at what point do politicians become accountable for spending our money? I guess they don't, do they? Wouldn't it be a better system, a different system, if they did? And did we really want this COP31 in the first place? The amount of money that it costs taxpayers to put these damn glory shows on for other politicians. So we'll touch on that. Then there's the housing crisis. More than 70,000 households are waiting for social housing across New South Wales. Billions of dollars are being processed. But will any of it actually make housing more affordable? Or are we just hearing another round of political promises? So we're going to be talking to, let me see, at 1:30 this afternoon, we're going to be talking to Luke Achestrat. He's the CEO of Community Housing. Community housing in New South Wales. As I said, nearly 70,000 people stuck on the social housing list. We'll also talk about the latest privacy concerns surrounding smart glasses. Have you seen the advertisements for the smart glasses that were available in Kmart for $89? They've all sold out. They would have sold out very, very quickly. So is this another example of governments rushing to regulate new technology? Or are there genuine concerns that need to be addressed here? The $89 smart glasses, they obviously they're not as good as the Meta ones because they only cost $89 and the Meta glasses are, what, $700, $800. But we'll talk about that this afternoon. And when we've talked about these glasses before, which we have with Stephen Fenwick, our tech guy, people have rung in and said that they help blind people, which is terrific. A positive for these glasses. And we'll meet the people behind Assistance Dogs Australia. These remarkable dogs do so much more than provide companionship. They restore independence and they build confidence and they change lives for people every single day. And we'll go behind the scenes to learn how they're trained and hear why they're so important to the people who rely on them each and every day. That comes in after 2 o'clock this afternoon. And Stephen Fenwick's in Perth at the moment doing something with Optus. He is. So our tech guy, with the time delays and the podcast that he's doing, if he gets a chance, we'll catch up with him after 2:35 this afternoon. What else is happening today? It is International Beer Day. Wacko. Celebrated globally on the first Friday of August. International Beer Day brings communities and cultures together to toast the world's third most popular beverage. If I was to ask you what you thought the world's first two most popular beverages would be, what would you say? If beer is the world's third most popular beverage, what's number one and number two? What do you think? I'll tell you a little later this afternoon. It was created in San Francisco. It encourages people to try new flavors, visit local breweries, and show direct appreciation for hardworking bartenders and wait staff. It is International Beer Day, so make sure if you're a beer drinker, have a beer today. And think of all the hard work and the people that put that beer together. I will be going home this afternoon after work to have one of my newly arrived from Sandgate, Queensland. Oh, it got lost. I'm sorry, sir. We sent it to the wrong Sandgate. We're going to have an innocent gun this afternoon, Melissa. Finally, a well-travelled innocent gun, all the way from Scotland via South Australia up to Queensland and back to Newcastle on an International Beer Day. And it is National Twins Day. Think of the twins, yes? Kicking off its annual festival weekend, the celebration honours the unique lifelong connection shared by twins while embracing their separate identities. Have you known twins? Are you a twin yourself? I've known a few twins in my life. To be honest, my goddaughters are twins. They're not identical twins, but my goddaughters are twins. Good afternoon to Stephanie and Tara and John. Yeah, I went to school with two twins, and I've got to say, again, if you saw them together in the one room, you'd swear they were from different mothers and different fathers. They looked nothing like each other. They didn't sound like each other. They really didn't act like each other. In many ways, they were just chalk and cheese. But they did have that twin bond. So anyway, it's National Twins Day, which brings us to the afternoon quiz, which we'll throw in sometime this afternoon, and it is Famous Twins Trivia. That's right, Famous Twins Trivia. And of course, probably one of the most famous, we'll call them Australian twins. Well, that'd have to be the Bee Gees, wouldn't it? It would. So that's the quiz coming up this afternoon. All that and more, 13 12 69, the telephone number you dial if you'd like to have your say this afternoon here.
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2: In Narellan, an accident reported for Somerset Avenue near the Camden Valley Way. It's at the back of Narellan Town Centre. Punchbowl, a crash, Wattle Street near Acacia Avenue. Busy in Des Moines, Victoria Road southbound down past Lyons Road. 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That's the latest traffic on 2SM 1269.
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0: Julie has called in. Hello, Julie. How are you?
15: Hi, how are you?
0: Good, thanks, Julie. How can I help you?
15: Oh, I was on the radio. I was listening to the radio and you wanted to know about twins.
0: You are a twin, are you?
15: No, but I had twins. My mother had twins. My auntie had twins, so my mother's sister and my brother had twins.
0: My goodness, so you had twins, your mother had twins, your brother had twins, and your auntie had twins.
15: Yes, it's in the family.
0: My goodness. And your daughters or your sons, have they had children yet?
15: Well, no, not yet, because they haven't had any. I'm in that modern world where they're leaving it late.
0: Yeah, right. But there is a good chance that they'll have twins too.
15: Exactly. It is a good chance, but you know what it's like now. Like, kids don't seem to have children as much as they used to.
0: Are you identical twins?
15: No, that's the difference I was going to tell you. There's two different types of twins. There's the identical twins and there's the maternal twins. Mm-hmm. So they're inherited. And the identical twins, when the sperm hits the egg, it splits and they become identical.
0: Right.
15: But with that, they are the identical twins, where the other twins, like boy-girl, or completely different twins, which I've got twin brothers that are completely different, the woman has two eggs and the sperm actually... That's how they have the two different twins. They fertilize two different eggs.
0: There you go. Julie, thank you for being part of the show and telling us that. Wow, isn't that amazing? Julie's had twins, her mum had twins, her brothers had twins, her auntie had twins. Thank you for calling. Appreciate it. We've got to go back to the newsroom next for a quick news update.
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2: Heavy lunchtime traffic in Drummoyne, southbound on Victoria Road to Lyons Road. Busy in Mossman as well, Spit Road down to Military Road. Punch bowl and accident, Wattle Street's causing some delays near Acacia Avenue. 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Offer ends Monday. Doors Plus, no fuss. That's the latest traffic on 2SM 1269.
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24: Good afternoon, I'm Benjamin Smith. Sydney Airport has been plunged into chaos as staffing shortages trigger flight delays. Travellers are being told to brace for delays amid some cancellations. Separately, a flight from Queenstown to Sydney is being investigated by the Australian Transport Safety Bureau. It follows a breakdown in coordination involving two Qantas aircraft and air traffic control at the Australian city's airport last month. A man has been arrested over alleged sexual offences at a hair salon in Sydney's south. An investigation was launched in June after two men, aged 34 and 37, were allegedly sexually assaulted on Gardiners Road, Rosebery. Two other separate incidents reportedly occurred on March 8 and May 25. The 39-year-old owner of the business was arrested and taken to Mascot Police Station as investigations continue. Three more people have been arrested following the assault of a boy at Town Common in Townsville last month. The 17-year-old was allegedly assaulted and tied to a tree on July 18. A 13-year-old boy, 14-year-old girl and 35-year-old woman were taken into custody today. That takes the total number of people arrested to 9 over the incident. Investigations are continuing. Two men arrested in Lebanon are believed to have links to Sydney's underworld. Fawaz Elmir and George Dibb were taken into custody by Lebanese authorities overnight. Elmir has been wanted by New South Wales police for over a decade for his alleged role in a 2016 shooting in Condell Park. It is believed he was smuggled out of Australia in a shipping container. Dibb has been the target of AFP investigators for alleged drug smuggling. His family owns Metro Petroleum, Australia's largest independent petrol station company. New South Wales police are currently seeking more information regarding the arrests. Social media company Meta has been fined an eye-watering $567 million in the United States. That figure is on top of the initial fines of $375 million they were already ordered to pay in the case. A judge in New Mexico ruled the company failed to warn the public about potential dangers its platforms posed to children. Europe's second longest river, the Danube, has reached a record low level. Along the banks of Germany, hundreds of scuttled World War II boats are now peeking through the surface. Mammoth bones have also been unearthed, dating back to the Ice Age. Europe continues to suffer through drought and heat waves, putting immense strain on infrastructure. In sport, the Panthers and Warriors are gearing up to clash tonight. Playmaker Tamari Martin suffered a hamstring injury at training and will miss out. In tonight's AFL action, the Lions are set to face off with the Hawks at the Gabba. And tomorrow at the SCG, the Swans will clash with Port Adelaide. Will Green will make his AFL debut. In finance, the All Ordinaries is down 15 points at 9,437. One Australian dollar is buying 70.26 US cents. 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
25: Sunny with light winds, mostly sunny tomorrow with temperatures ranging from 7 to 19 degrees in the city, 1 to 20 in the west. Looking further ahead, cloudy with showers Sunday and Monday, mostly sunny Tuesday. At the moment in the city it's 17 degrees, Bankstown 16, Penrith 18 and Richmond 17. That's the latest 2SM News. I'm Benjamin Smith.

It is John Farnham and Just a Special Touch of Paradise. It's the Friday afternoon version of the show across the Super Radio Network. Thank you for your company. If you want to be part of the show, you pick up the phone and call us on 13 12 69. It doesn't have to be about what we're talking about. If you've got something you'd like to say, well, share it with us. If you'd like to send your thoughts via email, the best way to do that is go to the 2HD or the 2SM website, look for the afternoon show, click on that, fill out the form there and send us your thoughts. I've got to say, I've never seen anything quite like this. Imagine celebrating the fact that one of the country's biggest assets is losing value. That's exactly what some Labor politicians are doing at the moment. House prices are falling after the government's changes to negative gearing and capital gains tax. Sydney prices have already dropped. Economists are forecasting they could fall even further. And instead of showing a bit of caution, we've got politicians patting themselves on the back for doing a good job. One Labor MP even took a news story, which basically had a headline of worst auction conditions since the global financial crisis. And this Labor MP crossed out the word worst and replaced it with best, thinking that best auction conditions since the global financial crisis, when in fact there was a very low closure rate. Seriously, that's not governing, is it? It's, I suppose, a politician thinking they're funny, thinking they're smart. Now, before anyone says, hang on, cheaper houses are good for first-time buyers. Of course, everyone wants young people to be able to buy a home, me included. But here's what experienced economists understand. And I say experienced economists because that's not politicians, because very few politicians really understand the economy. They are not economists. They're paid public servants, overpaid public servants, that in many situations are given portfolios they just don't simply understand. They learn on the job. So the economists understand. Politicians conveniently forget housing doesn't exist in isolation. When property prices fall, suddenly confidence falls. People stop spending their money. And when people stop spending their money, construction slows, developers shelve projects because the numbers no longer stack up. That's what we're seeing at the moment. Developers are either stopping projects or they're putting projects on hold because they don't have confidence. Tradies get less work. Suppliers sell fewer materials, real estate agents, conveyancers, removalists, the furniture retailers, for goodness sake, the appliance stores, the Harvey Normans, the good guys, dozens of other businesses all start to feel the pain. Then unemployment, that number starts creeping up. Even AMP Shane Oliver is warning that if prices fall too far, the wider economy suffers. His message is simple: be careful what you wish for. An old but a really solid true saying, be careful what you wish for. Because there's a world of difference between making housing more affordable and crashing the housing market. And here's what really frustrates me. Politicians keep pretending there's a magic tax switch. Oh, we'll change negative gearing. We'll change capital gains tax. That's going to solve all the problems. No, it didn't, and no, it's not. The reason housing became unaffordable wasn't because of one tax setting. It happened because governments of every persuasion failed to build enough homes for years while Australia's population just kept growing rapidly. And note I said it's governments of all persuasions. You cannot lay the blame for this at the feet of the Albanese government. You don't solve a supply shortage by punishing investors. You solve it by building more homes. It's as simple as that. That means cutting planning delays, reducing red tape. Now there's an idea. Haven't we heard that being said by politicians so many times? We're going to reduce the red tape. Getting infrastructure in place, making land available, looking honestly at immigration levels compared with the number of homes we're actually building. Now that's economics 101. And with that, yeah, you don't have to be a guru in economics. Again, there's a lot of common sense involved there.
Instead, what do we get? All we get is political spin. One minister says it's never been a better time to buy your first home. Really? Ask the young couple. Still trying to scrape together a deposit while paying sky-high rent. Is it really one of the best times to buy a home? Ask the family worried about job security if the economy slows. Ask the builder wondering whether the next project will even go ahead. This obsession with headlines that politicians have instead of outcomes is exactly why so many people have lost faith in politics. Governments don't create wealth by making existing assets worth less. They create opportunity by increasing supply, encouraging investment, and growing the economy. It's as simple as that. Growing the economy. And here's the hypocrisy. Before the election, Anthony Albanese repeatedly promised Labor wouldn't touch negative gearing or the capital gains tax discount. And I suppose this is where you come back to lay the blame for those broken promises. You have to, at the feet of Anthony Albanese and his government. As I said, before the election, Albanese repeatedly promised Labor wouldn't touch negative gearing or capital gains, and they have. And he's not the first to do it. The opposition have done it as well. After the election, they did exactly the opposite to what they said they would do. Whether you support the policy or oppose it, that's not the point. The point is trust. If you ask people to vote for you on one promise, then you govern on another. Don't act surprised when they stop believing a word you

0: 26 is real. Young people deserve a fair chance at owning a home. Nobody disputes that. But celebrating falling property prices as if you've won the lottery, I believe, is reckless. And that's what certain Labor politicians are doing at the moment. A housing correction can quickly become an economic correction. And history tells us that's when everybody pays the price. Not just investors, not just homeowners, everyone. Here's another story. The headline, thousands of Aussie homeowners facing mortgage breaking point ahead of RBA meeting. It's Tuesday, Monday, Tuesday next week. We know all about it, the RBA decision on the horizon. Homeowners are bracing for the upcoming Reserve Bank meeting where analysts note that another rate hike remains a distinct possibility to combat persistent inflation. So we're not too sure what's going to happen on Tuesday. Some economists are saying rates will stay on hold. Some are saying rates could possibly go up. What is not being said by economists is that rates are going down.
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2: Breakdown for the M5, Beverly Hills, eastbound off ramp to King George's Road. Ashfield, Liverpool Road busy both ways past Holden Street and the shops. Centenary Drive busy both ways to and from Arthur Street, Strathfield and Homebush. 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I'm Jeff Wallace, that's our traffic on 2SM, 1269.
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0: Have you seen the price of petrol in the last couple of days? God, I know I've got to go and fill the car back up again, but gee, I've got to say I have been avoiding it, but I suppose petrol just keeps getting more expensive, doesn't it? The transition to electric vehicles, well, the Chris Bowens of the world, they'd be smiling, wouldn't they? I suppose in many ways the crisis in the Middle East, that's been the only event that's happened that has increased the numbers of electric vehicles sold in this country in large numbers. So the transition to the EVs in Australia, it's hitting some historic milestones in the June quarter, driven by, as we said, a combination of the global fuel prices and a wider selection of affordable models. According to data from the AAA, that's the Australian Automobile Association, battery electric vehicles, EVs, their sales have experienced the largest quarterly increase on record ever. More than doubling as motorists are trying to basically save themselves a dollar in reference to the skyrocketing petrol prices. Battery electric vehicle sales more than doubled in the 3 months to June, jumping from 34,435 units in March to 69,414. So they were selling, what, March 34,000, 34,500, 69,500. Market share, EVs have captured now 21% of the total new vehicle market for the quarter. And that's surpassed conventional hybrids for the first time since 2023. Combined with hybrids and plug-in hybrids, electrified vehicles now account for nearly, are you ready for this? Nearly 50% of all new car sales in Australia. That's amazing. To be exact, it's 49.16% of all new car sales in Australia at the moment are either EVs or a combination of EVs, hybrids and plug-in hybrids. The surge in those numbers was, of course, heavily influenced by the Middle East crisis. Oil prices continue to go up, and there are many now choices for these electrical vehicles. But every time you're looking at buying a red car, and every second car you see seems to be a red car, it's like every second car I seem to see at the moment is a BYD, a build your dream car. Anyway, that's the latest figures, and I would suggest those figures will only continue to rise, particularly as petrol prices are doing exactly the same thing. People are buying more EVs. That's incredible, though. 50% of all new car sales at the moment are made up of a combination of electric vehicles, hybrids and plug-in hybrids. As I say, those numbers will only get bigger. They will. It's coming up to 1 o'clock. We go back to the newsroom next. We'll talk about the weekend weather with the Bureau of Meteorology after that.
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2: Homebush, Centenary Drive, heavy southbound, past the M4 towards Arthur Street, northbound, busy off the Hume, past Rookwood up towards Eroona Road, Marsden Park, Richmond Road, busy on off the M7, and past Townsend Road. 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I'm Jeff Wallace. That's those traffic on 2SM 1269.
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3: Had enough of being lied to, a terrible budget, a really terrible budget. 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
1: The Nightline with Sherilyn Dyson. 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
10: Good afternoon, I'm Tassara Brown. Flights have been disrupted at Sydney Airport. Travellers are facing delays due to air traffic staffing shortages. Passengers travelling through Sydney Airport are advised to check their airline's website directly for the latest flight status information. The Reserve Bank is widely expected to keep the interest rate on hold at its meeting next week, but there still remains some risk of another hike. A poll of 37 of Australia's leading economists has found all expect the RBA to leave its key cash rate unchanged after its meeting on Tuesday. Australia currently has over 123 confirmed detections of H5 bird flu in wild birds nationwide, but the risk to human health remains low. While Australia's first land-based bird death from H5 bird flu has been confirmed after the virus was detected in a magpie in southwest Victoria this week, but there have been no detections in poultry or the wider agriculture industry. Division is growing between some state governments and the Commonwealth over data centre regulations. Rhys Sullivan reports.
11: The federal government unveiled its plan for future data centre development last month, which will set minimum standards for how they must be constructed. This includes banning those which run on fossil fuels, something the governments of Queensland and the Northern Territory are opposed to. However, Energy Minister Chris Bowen says it will be applied nationwide. This would be of particular impact to the Northern Territory, which has plans proceeding to have a data centre constructed operating off gas taken directly from the Beetaloo Basin southeast of Darwin. NT Minister for Water, Resources and Environment Joshua Burgoyne says mandating the standards regardless of the position of a state or territory is a massive overreach by the Commonwealth. At Parliament House, Canberra, Rhys Sullivan, Super Radio Network News.
10: The United States has formally established the administrative structure for a military presence in Western Australia to help support AUKUS-related operations. It will cater for 2,300 American personnel stationed to support submarine rotations via Perth's HMAS Stirling. The Navy also confirmed the number of US personnel expected in WA is nearly double what the Albanese government previously disclosed. US President Donald Trump says he expects the war on Iran to conclude pretty soon. The US, Iran and Oman are approaching a temporary deal to reopen the Strait of Hormuz. The US president has hit back with confidence amid concerns the United States' global stockpile of long-range missiles is dwindling.
12: We have certain types which are very powerful and very good, and we have an unlimited supply, and so we're in great shape. But with that being said, we always want more. We have to have more. We have other things maybe come up. You maybe come up and maybe don't come up. Hopefully nothing else does come up.
10: A 23-year-old man has died after a suspected dog attack on a property in Sydney's southwest. Police investigations are continuing. In sport, the Warriors are gearing up to face off with the Panthers today. Luke Metcalf is set to start in the halves for the first time since April. Meanwhile, Warriors' Rocco Berry is set to be available for selection next week, and Jackson Ford is set to return in time for this year's final series. Tonight, the Roosters and Bulldogs face off after 8 p.m. Eastern Standard Time. James Tedesco is out after undergoing a crunch fitness test on Thursday following a minor ankle injury. Cody Ramsey will start at fullback. The Sydney Swans' Will Green will make his AFL debut against Port Adelaide this Saturday. Green replaces Brodie Grundy, who will miss the match for personal reasons. It follows the birth of his first child during the week. Cameron Norrie has extended his luck at the ATP Montreal Masters. The British star downed Aussie Alex de Minaur in style. And four Australians have teamed up in the United States to break the world under 20 record in the mixed 4x100m event. In finance, the All Ordinaries is down 4 points at 9,449, and one Australian dollar is buying 70.25 US cents. 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Sunny with light winds, mostly sunny tomorrow with temperatures ranging from 7 to 19 in the city, 1 to 20 in the west. Looking further ahead, cloudy with showers on Sunday and Monday, mostly sunny on Tuesday. At the moment in the city, it's 17 degrees, Bankstown 16, Richmond 17. That's the latest 2SM News. I'm Tasava Brown.

0: Good afternoon. Thanks for your company. Nice to have you. It is a Friday afternoon. We're going to talk to Rob Urbanek from the Bureau of Meteorology. G'day, Rob. Thanks for your time.
1: G'day. Good to be with you on the program.
0: Let's see. I came on after midday and I said what a cracker of a morning it was right up the east coast of New South Wales. Hardly a cloud in the sky. It is just a bang-on special day today, Rob, isn't it?
1: Yeah, it's a great day for winter, honestly. Like, you can't complain, can you? Like, you know, it's gotten up to about pretty much 16 to 17 degrees most parts of the central and southern coast, and for the northern coast more like 19 to 20 degrees. Could still warm up by a few degrees even from there, so really a good day, to be honest. And then southern Queensland's warm as well, about 22 to 24 degrees, so yeah.
0: Gee whiz, I mean, 22 to 24, glorious blue skies, just give me 365 days of those. Yeah, that'd be
1: nice.
0: I
1: know, right?
0: Really. Okay, yeah. Tell me what's happening. Is there some bad news around the corner? What's happening across tomorrow?
1: No, it's not real bad news, really. I mean, I suppose the main weather story, really, as far as tomorrow is concerned, is it'll definitely be cold overnight along parts of the coast. So definitely along the south coast, in the Illawarra as well, like particularly in Bowral, most of the Hunter as well. You pretty much got the chance of frost, and obviously inland even more. And then as you get into the mid-north coast, a little bit lower chance of frost, but you could still get some maybe at Dorigo. And southeast Queensland a bit warmer at about 8 degrees, so basically it'll be a cold morning, but, you know, that's all right. It's winter, I suppose, and then we'll warm up to a nice day again. Most of the New South Wales coast will be 17 to 18 degrees in the south and central coast, and about 19 to 20 in the north. Southern Queensland, again, around 24, even up to 26 up near the Sunshine Coast. So a good day ahead. And then Sunday, a bit of showers is coming through for the New South Wales coast, about, like, 3 to 5 millimetres, maybe up to 10 in places, so we'll be a bit of a rainier day. Those showers are coming mostly later in the day, though, so the first half of the day will be a bit dry, or drier anyway. And then Monday morning, those showers will make it through to southeast Queensland, so for Brizzy and the Gold Coast. But what those showers will do, they'll mostly come down west of the ranges, and they'll actually bring a decent amount of snow to Threadbell and Perisher. So, like, at least 20 centimetres looks pretty sure, but some of the higher numbers that are going around are, like, up to 60, 70. So quite a big range there, but the point being, there'll be good snowfall. And that snowfall will go for a few days, so it will really improve the snow conditions down there on the ski fields.
0: What about inland rain?
1: Yeah, rain. Inland, there'll be lots of rain as well for New South Wales. Not as much on the Queensland side, so so the sort of numbers you're talking about on Sunday for inland are between about 10 for most of the southern and central inland, and up to 30 on the higher side. So that's obviously quite good. For the northern inland, so sort of northern tablelands and out near Moree, sort of Narrabri area, you'll get a bit less, like more like 5 to 10. So just a little bit less up north, and then on the Queensland side, more like 5 to 10 as well. So, but yeah, particularly for the southern and central inland of New South Wales, so all of the Riverina and then Parkes, Forbes, Ningen, Cobar, even as far north as Coonamble, Coonabarabran, you'll get some decent falls for sure. So is the way it's looking. So it's quite good, really. And then those showers will mostly be over by Monday as far as inland New South Wales is concerned.
0: Back to some sunshine on Tuesday, huh?
1: Yeah. Back to more sunny weather on Tuesday. It's a decent little amount of rain. The Riverina will still get a few showers early next week, though. But let's say north of the Riverina, there'll be a lot less.
0: In a nutshell, a nice day tomorrow. Nice morning on Sunday, maybe some rain in the afternoon, rain Monday, and a little bit of rain probably hang around Tuesday. But then we're basically back to sunshine as well.
1: Yeah, as far as the coast is concerned, for sure, and most of inland New South Wales, and we haven't talked about swell yet, so it's actually a pretty quiet weather week as far as swell is concerned, or weekend, I should say. So the total wave heights you're looking at over the next few days are only about 1 metre for most, but for the entire New South Wales coast on tomorrow, and then some slightly higher waves creep up of about 2 metres creep up on the southern and central coast of New South Wales tomorrow. and hang around the next few days. They don't make it as far north as Queensland, though. So southeast Queensland will still have, like, mostly waves of about one metre or so. So yeah, not the best weekend for surfing, probably, to be honest. At least tomorrow's nice and sunny, and a little bit of a sprinkle for the coast tomorrow, but as I said, most of that will come down, on Sunday. But most of that rain will come west of the ranges and in particular bring some nice snowfall.
0: Okay, Rob, always good to talk the Bureau Meteorology on a Friday, especially when they give us good news for the Saturday, Sunday. Thanks, buddy. Enjoy your weekend, mate. Okay, see ya. Bye-bye. That's Rob Urbaniak, and he's from the Bureau Meteorology. In a nutshell, nice day up the east coast of New South Wales into southern Queensland for Saturday. And who cares if it's cold in the morning? It's in the middle of winter, isn't it? So that's what we expect. Just put on a... if you're going to go out early in the morning, put the extra jacket on. That's the way we do it. Graham's called in, so we better take his call. He's been waiting a while. Hi, Graham.
2: Hi, how are you going? All right?
0: Good, thank you. How can I help you this afternoon?
2: Oh, with the price of petrol, I've been seriously considering buying a car that's already converted to LP gas or buying a V8 and converting it to LP gas. $1.14 a litre.
0: Is that what it is? LP gas is $1.14 a litre.
2: Yeah, and you can have dual fuel. You can get from here to the Sunshine Coast in one go with a dual fuel car, petrol and gas.
0: Right.
2: I had a concrete truck running on it in the 70s. Right. Called Louisville, automatic on LP gas. Did the job. Big tank. No problem.
0: Is it expensive to convert a car from petrol to LP gas?
2: It is. It's around about $3,000.
0: Oh, that's not expensive.
2: No. Well, considering everything, if you know what I mean.
0: Well, considering the money you save.
2: And you don't, and of course it runs cleaner. You don't have to do as many oil changes also.
0: Yeah,
2: burning fuel.
0: Seems like a good way to go if you can do it, Graham.
2: Well, I'm looking around. I'd rather get one already converted, the big V8, and already on dual fuel. That's what I've been looking for.
0: Why a V8? Because on the fuel side of things, it's a guzzler, isn't it?
2: Yes, but with LP gas, you lose about 10% of power.
0: Did you know that a lot of petrol stations no longer sell LPG?
2: Yes, that's the other consideration, but you can still get it.
0: I wonder why they do that. Why? I suppose it wasn't viable for them.
2: People just seem to have lost interest in LP gas, but now the petrol prices are going up, they might rekindle their interest.
0: Yeah.
2: Well, it has mine anyway.
0: Well, like that with electric vehicles. All right, buddy. Good to talk to you, mate.
2: All right, see you later.
0: Thanks for your call. Gary says, regarding electric vehicle sales, making up 50% of new car sales compared to 2023, let's play devil's advocate and say, given the huge immigration numbers, with the huge immigration numbers, city purchases of electric vehicles may have increased significantly, but I guarantee the EV sales haven't been outstanding in the country. No, probably not. Probably not, but let's face it, I suppose. That's where the huge number of cars are when you drive around the city. They are enormous. There's a new study out from the Australian Institute of Family Studies. It was released a couple of weeks ago. It provides insights into the priorities and concerns of young people aged 19 to 24. 19 to 24, what are they worried about? 19 to 24, housing affordability is the top concern. Nearly 75% of the 19 to 24-year-olds that took part in the survey, nearly 75% feel quite a bit or very concerned about being able to afford a home. This significantly outweighs other major anxieties, such as global economic problems, climate change, and finding a job in their chosen field. There's a trust problem with the 19 to 24-year-olds. Only 15% of that age group report trust in politicians and political parties. 15%. Come on. I don't know. I put it to you. It's not just the 19 to 24-year-olds that only have 15% of trust in politicians and political parties. I would suggest that people of all age groups, particularly baby boomers that grew up through the age when politicians were honest. They said what they did, and they did what they said. Not anymore, so I'm not surprised by that figure. Not many people trust politicians or political parties. Traditional news media, only 18% is trusted in 19 to 24-year-olds. Social media, only 15%. That surprises me. 15% trust social media. You've got to remember, we're talking to 19 to 24-year-olds here, or about 19 to 24-year-olds, which are the huge users of social media. So 15% trust social media. Let me see. The study challenges, they say, the stereotype that young people are disengaged. While they're sceptical of traditional political systems, with only 11% believing they have a meaningful say in decisions, they're highly active throughout the modern channels. Over 80% have signed an online petition in the last 5 years. Nearly 60% of 19 to 24-year-olds have engaged with social media campaigns regarding political or social issues. And 31% have participated in a protest, a march, or a demonstration. I'm not really surprised by those figures, are you? 19 to 24-year-olds, they're concerned about the future. Their biggest concern, 75% of 19 to 24-year-olds feel concerned about being able to afford a home. And what do we get from politicians? I suppose we just get more BS, don't we?
3: 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Sydney traffic.
4: M4 Greystanes, a crash off to one side now. It's eastbound just past Greystanes Road. Traffic slowing both ways. Parramatta, broken our bus eastbound lane 1. Victoria Road just past James Roos Drive. La Roche-Posay, Mela. B3 double dose improves the appearance of dark spots on mature skin. 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I'm Jeff Wallace. That's those traffic on 2SM 1269.
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0: Friday night, it was late. I love that song. LRB, what a great song. Had an email, I think it was from Dennis, was it? From Dennis? I want to start with the email we received from Dennis because I think it perfectly captures why so many people are frustrated by this story. Dennis said, my father had dementia and needed a walker. We wanted to take him on a train trip to Muswellbrook or Scone or Dungog, but because rising tide protesters entered the rail corridor, blocked trains and climbed on coal trains, we didn't get to go. We couldn't go. Our plans were ruined. Someone needs to be held accountable, don't they? And that's the part that often gets lost in these debates. People talk about protests, they talk about climate change, they talk about political causes, but behind every protest, action, are ordinary people who can be affected. Someone trying to get to work, someone trying to get to a medical appointment, someone trying to give an elderly parent one special day out. Well, I just couldn't believe what was going on. More than 100 rising tide protesters who were charged over the 2024 climate blockade are said to walk away without convictions, scot-free, after police dropped or abandoned key charges. Earlier test cases collapsed when the court found there was not enough evidence to prove the serious disruption charge under New South Wales' tough anti-protest laws. And this raises a very simple question. What was the point? Seriously, what was the darn point? The New South Wales government introduced tougher protest laws because it said people shouldn't be allowed to interfere with major infrastructure. The message was clear. Break the law and you'll face consequences. But now we have a situation where those consequences appear to have just completely evaporated. They've disappeared. That doesn't mean people shouldn't have the right to protest. Of course they should. A democracy depends on people being able to disagree and challenge governments and make their own voices heard. But there is a difference between protesting and deliberately disrupting the lives of people who had nothing to do with the protest or, for that matter, to do with the argument. The climate debate is important. Look, it's important for some, it's not for others. Energy policy is important for some, it's not for others. But the elderly man who missed his train trip with his family wasn't responsible for Australia's coal exports. The person trying to get to work wasn't responsible. The parent trying to get their child somewhere wasn't responsible. They became collateral damage in somebody else's political campaign. And here's another question. How many products used by these protesters were made using energy from fossil fuels? The phones recording the protest, the computers organising the protest, the vehicles transporting people and equipment, the materials used to build the technology they rely on every single day. The modern world is built on energy. The transition to cleaner energy is a complicated challenge. Of course it is. It won't be solved by blocking rail lines or disrupting ordinary people's lives. The biggest issue here is trust. People expect laws to mean something. They expect governments to enforce the rules they introduce. They expect consequences when someone crosses the line. Because if laws only apply sometimes, people start wondering whether the system is actually fair. And that is the danger, not just the protest, not just the argument over climate policy. The danger is ordinary people losing faith that the rules apply equally to everyone. Because whether you agree with rising tide or you disagree with rising tide, one thing is certain. When a protest affects innocent people, those people deserve to be heard. But yet again, what's happened? All charges from over 100 people arrested at the protest dismissed.
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4: Breakdown eastbound lane 1, River Road on the Warrinora Bridge heading up towards Sutherland. A bad crash. It's blocking both ways, Darling Causeway, Mount Victoria, between Bellzina Road and the Great Western Highway. 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I'm Jeff Wallace. That's those traffic on 2SM 1269.
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21: Good afternoon. I'm Tassava Brown. Australia and the Philippines are on the verge of a new defence agreement. Rhys Sullivan has the details.
22: Defence Minister Richard Marles has met with his Filipino counterpart Gilberto Teodoro Jr. in Darwin today. Mr. Marles says the meeting focused on Australia and the Philippines' shared commitment to the global rules-based order and declared Australia stands with their neighbour in the assertion of the UN Convention on the Law of the Sea. He also says the pair made really good progress on its defence cooperation agreement and is confident the two sides will be in a position to sign it later this year. Mr. Teodoro Jr., meanwhile, thanked Australia for its unconditional support in his country's rights in the maritime domain. At Parliament House, Canberra, Rhys Sullivan, Super Radio Network News.
21: A 23-year-old man has died after a suspected dog attack on a rural property in southwestern Sydney. The man's body was found with significant injuries in a paddock close to the road. Police investigations are ongoing. Meta's been ordered to pay $806 million after youth mental health finding in a New Mexico court. Instagram and Facebook's parent company will need to pay $806 million to address harms to young people from its platforms. It's the second phase of a landmark US trial. An 18-year-old man has been shot in the chest, with police later finding a ute alight in Sydney's southwest. Crews were called to Mimosa Road at Greenacre at around 9 p.m. last night after reports of gunshots. Police say the victim was shot twice in the chest on nearby Banksia Road before he was driven to Mimosa Street. Sydney Airport has been plunged into chaos as staffing shortages trigger flight delays. Travellers are being told to brace for delays amid some cancellations. Meanwhile, a flight from Queenstown to Sydney is being investigated by the Australian Transport Safety Bureau. It follows a breakdown in coordination involving two Qantas aircraft and air traffic control. In sport, Blaise Talungi has earned a recall to the starting side for the Panthers. Jack Cogger's made the stunning decision not to travel to New Zealand to face the Warriors. Cogger is staying in Sydney with his heavily pregnant partner. And four members of the Ugandan boxing team and one member of the Pakistani boxing team have failed to return home after competing the Commonwealth Games. Scottish police are investigating. In finance, the All Ordinaries is down 4 points at 94.40, and one Australian dollar is buying 70.23 US cents. 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Sunny with light winds, mostly sunny tomorrow, with temperatures ranging from 7 to 19 in the city, 1 to 20 in the west. Looking further ahead, cloudy with showers on Sunday and Monday, mostly sunny on Tuesday. At the moment in the city, it's 17 degrees, Bankstown 16, Richmond 17. That's the latest 2SM News. I'm Tasava Brown.

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1: Here's a number that's hard to ignore. More than 70,000 people in New South Wales are currently waiting for social housing. That's 70,000 households wondering when they'll finally get a safe, secure roof over their heads. The housing crisis isn't just about buying your first home anymore. It's about people with jobs who still can't afford the rent, older people being pushed out of the market and families living in limbo because there simply aren't enough affordable homes. The Community Housing Industry Association says it's time for governments to stop tinkering around the edges. They're calling for a multi-billion dollar investment in community housing, including a $26 billion enabling fund to deliver 50,000 homes by 2050, arguing that community housing providers have already proven they can build and manage quality homes at scale. Caitlin McDowell is the Deputy CEO of Community Housing Industry Association in New South Wales, and she joins me this afternoon. Caitlin, thank you for your time. Are you there, Caitlin? Let's push the button and see if Caitlin's there. Are you there, Caitlin? No, Caitlin's not there, Melissa. Neither's Melissa. Huh.
2: This might... I can hear you, Brent.
1: Oh, you can hear me, can you? Caitlin, I couldn't hear you.
2: Yes. Can you hear me now?
1: I can hear you now. I don't know what happened there.
2: Fantastic. That's good. I think we're good to go.
1: I couldn't hear you. You couldn't hear me. You could hear me. Anyway, we are good to go. Let's start with the headline figure. More than 70,000 households are waiting for social housing in New South Wales. Caitlin, who are these people? Are we talking mainly about unemployed people, or are many of them actually working?
2: Brent, we find that there are many different people who are waiting for a safe, secure and affordable place to call home. We are finding that people who are escaping from domestic and family violence are amongst some of those who are desperately needing a home. We're looking at families who haven't got anywhere to go, people with a disability. Suffice to say that people who need social housing could be living next door to you right now, and they are fast running out of options.
1: People who need the housing could be living next door to you right now. Yeah, it's true, isn't it?
2: Absolutely. And I think what we see with community housing, this is a proven solution that brings not-for-profit providers into the equation to deliver homes that are genuinely affordable. So right now, you know, we talk about the housing crisis in lots of different ways. Home ownership is one of those lenses that we can look at. But here what we're looking at are people and families for whom even the private rental market is no longer affordable. So we need to have a different perspective on what it means to have a genuinely safe, secure and affordable place to call home in New South Wales right
1: now. What do you think is the single biggest reason, Caitlin, that we've ended up where we are?
2: Look, one of the biggest challenges that we've faced in recent decades is that government investment in social housing, and that includes community housing as well, has declined quite substantially. And so it used to be quite common for governments following the Second World War to invest substantially in social housing. And as that pool of housing has dried up, people are just increasingly finding that they've got nowhere else to go. So we have a fantastic opportunity in the next 7 months as we head towards the New South Wales election to change that, because a generational crisis needs a generational response.
1: You say that community housing providers have the track record to deliver. Convince sceptical listeners this afternoon, Caitlin, that that's true.
2: Yeah, absolutely. Look, community housing providers in New South Wales have built more than 8,000 rental homes over the last decade or so. So we're talking about homes that we have built in communities all around the state. And why this matters is that community housing providers are not-for-profit organisations, so that when we build these rental homes, the object here is not to build something that we can sell for a profit, but to ensure that it's retained over the longer term so that people can continue to access the housing that they need. So these are long-term homes. They're not short-term solutions, but we do need to continue staying laser-focused on that investment so that we continue to bring more homes around the state where they're needed most.
1: One criticism is that governments keep announcing funding, but homes don't appear. And if they do appear, number one, they appear years later, and number two, they appear in much shorter numbers. if your proposal was funded tomorrow, when would people actually see keys handed over to them?
2: Yeah, look, there's lots of different ways that we can try to get homes on the ground more quickly. One of the opportunities is what we call turnkey developments. And so that means that you'd be able to purchase a series of homes without necessarily waiting for years to go through the obstacle course of navigating the planning system. So there's different ways that we can get homes on the ground as quickly as possible. What we need to look at is to recognise that in order to get to that stage, we need to be focusing on keeping that investment going for the long term. So what makes it hard to be able to create that pipeline of homes that we need is when funding starts and stops. And when funding starts and stops, that just simply means that you don't have the momentum to keep going. One of the best ways that we think that government can ensure that that stability and certainty is there for community housing providers is to see a commitment from the major parties to legislating this fund over the long term. So that means that we are not subject to changes in government where different priorities might come and go. What we all need to agree on right now is that we have a housing crisis, and that if we're going to do something about it, we absolutely need to be clear that there's no way out of it except to focus on giving it the long-term treatment and solution that it does deserve.
1: Governments talk about cutting red tape and speeding up approvals. Is planning really the problem, or is the bigger issue that projects simply don't stack up financially?
2: You know, the planning system does create a range of challenges to be navigated. We've seen some really good endeavours from the New South Wales government over the last few years to try to unlock the planning system, and in particular to be able to bring affordable housing into the solution, into the picture. So it is a challenge that does have to be navigated, and that's something that's common for all providers around the state. But at the same time, we'd also say that communities do need to have certainty that what is going to be built is going to work for their community, and that the homes that will be built around them are high quality and enduring. So we understand that those concerns exist, and there are opportunities that exist outside of the planning system to keep getting those homes on the ground.
1: Your proposal includes a Better Social Homes program. What exactly does that fund, and what exactly does that fund do that isn't already happening today?
2: Yeah, absolutely. So the Better Social Homes Fund is really having a think around what sort of social housing that we have now and what condition is that in. So a substantial number of the social homes that have been built in New South Wales were built before the year 2000. And so that means from an energy efficiency standpoint that these aren't up to the standard that you would expect for contemporary homes today. Now, it's winter at the moment. It's pretty cold out there. And if your home hasn't been built with all the different provisions, that can have a lot of different consequences for the person living in that home, whether that's something like high energy bills or trying to manage the challenges of living in a home that just simply isn't suitable. So what we need to see here is a commitment from government, a $4 billion commitment into 2040 to ensure that all social homes in New South Wales have the energy efficiency upgrades that they need, as well as the repairs and maintenance that brings them up to

0: It's a lot of money, $4 billion, isn't it?
1: It's a fair bit of money, but we do have quite a large number of social homes around the state. There's more than 100,000 social homes around New South Wales. And with a standard investment, somewhere along the lines of maybe $20,000 or so, we can make such a difference for the quality of life, amenity and health for people living in those homes today.
0: We constantly hear about delays, objections, planning bottlenecks. Are councils part of the problem, or is money part of the problem? Or is it both?
1: Look, I don't think that there's necessarily a straightforward answer to the solution. I think, you know, there are challenges in how the planning system is structured, which will always be a challenge to be managed. But I think what we can see and take confidence in, that many local councils absolutely realise now that affordable housing is such a critical issue in their communities. And I think we especially see this in regional New South Wales, where communities are increasingly struggling to get the key workers and the essential workers that they need in order to deliver those essential services. And what works really well in terms of partnering with local councils, and we've seen good examples of where community housing providers have worked with local councils, is to develop those affordable homes together, to look at opportunities for land that might be available or buildings that are no longer in use, to use those as opportunities to get more homes on the ground. And when community housing providers own those homes, which are built in partnership with local councils, we can use the advantages that we have from a financing and development point of view to try and get more homes on that development over and above what local councils can do themselves. So I think there are, you know, always pockets of good opportunity to be looked at there, and we're really delighted to see so many local councils coming to the party on this one.
0: We keep talking about affordable homes. How much is a home going to cost? When completed, what are you going to sell it for?
1: Oh, look, in our particular area, our focus is on looking at homes that will be available for long-term rental. So that is really the important option here, is that for people who aren't able to access home ownership, we need to ensure that the rents of those homes are genuinely affordable. And that's what we believe, that community housing can make its most significant and substantial contribution in that regard.
0: So is community housing the 2026 word for housing commission? So it's like a housing commission situation of years gone by.
1: So community housing is part of a broader social housing system. So in years gone by, yes, that was known as housing commission.
0: Right.
1: But community housing is the not-for-profit part of the delivery equation. So these are organisations that in many cases, you know, along that 40 years or more ago, these started as very small community-based organisations where there was a focus on how do we best help people in our community. And as community housing providers have grown around that state, we've really continued to stay focused on knowing and being able to respond to the needs of people who live locally. So I think that's something that we do particularly well. We know the people who live in our communities, and we know what their housing needs are right now and what they'll look like in the future.
0: Caitlin, we'll leave it there this afternoon. Thank you so much for your time. I appreciate it, all right?
1: Thank you so much, Brent.
0: That is Caitlin McDowell, the Deputy CEO at Community Housing Industry Association in New South Wales.
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3: Broken down bus at Parramatta, eastbound Victoria Road, just past James Bruce Drive. Ingleburn, a crash, northbound Brooks Road on ramp to the Hume Motorway up towards the M5 and M7. 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I'm Jeff Wallace. That's our traffic on 2SM, 1269.
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8: Okay, let me see. Gary's called in. G'day, Gary.
9: How you going, Brent?
8: Not too bad, thank you, mate.
9: That's good. You're the same vintage as me, and we come from Wollongong also.
8: Okay. Whereabouts in Wollongong did you come from, Gary?
9: Oh, Winoona to start with.
8: Winoona!
9: Yeah.
8: I love it. Yeah, do you know how Winoona got its name?
9: Somebody was a stutter.
8: There's a joke about how Winoona got its name. Anyway, Gary, what can I do for you this afternoon?
9: Well, listen, I was just sitting here listening. I listen to you every afternoon, but that housing commission that you brought up.
8: Yeah.
9: Like, you've come from the same area as me. They put them all down through Bulleye onto the ocean, Bulleye, Carmel, all the way through Winoona, stuck them away from, you know, the main thoroughfares, and built all these things. And now they're worth a fortune.
8: Yeah, they are.
9: Yeah, you know what? You know, and it's funny how things turn around. They're all built out of fibre, which is all asbestos now, but the blocks of land are worth a fortune.
8: You bet.
9: Mm.
8: I have often said, Gary, why don't they take those prime, because we're talking about prime real estate locations, why don't they take the prime real estate locations and pull the damn homes down? I don't know what they do in the interim, how they find housing for people in the interim, but I mean, wouldn't it make a lot of sense to sell off those locations to developers, to people who want to build $1 million, $2 million, $3 million homes in those locations, or developers that want to build, you know, beautiful blocks of units, etc.? And they take the millions and millions of dollars that they would get for the sale of that prime real estate and then put it into rebuilding, you know, these lovely, comfortable homes for people that need it for social housing.
9: Yeah, but in that same sentence, a lot of them places you could buy over a period of time. So a lot of them were bought. Yeah. You know, it all went through down through Rilla and all them sort of places. It started off, but you had the option to rent or to buy over a period of time. But I was in a game years ago, back in the early or late 70s, and Hookers and Burgers and all them places were building houses. There were only 3-bedroom basic house and land package for $35,000,
8: $40,000. Yeah.
9: But they give you enough room to build on as you, and people put up sheets instead of blinds. Everybody wants everything yesterday now. That I think that's the biggest problem.
8: Yeah, true. All right, mate, good to talk to you. Thanks, Gary.
9: You know,
8: yes, mate.
9: Yeah, you were talking about pies the other day, and I know you come from around Ferry Meadow or there somewhere. Guest. Remember Guest?
8: Oh, don't I remember Guest? Absolutely. Guest pies.
9: They made slices were to die for.
8: Oh, weren't they? Oh, you know, I love their apricot slices.
9: Yeah, but these were meat like a...
8: I know what you're talking about. They're meat slices and remember their potato pies?
9: Yeah.
8: Mate, memories.
9: And the old man that owned the joint used to drive a big black Rolls Royce.
8: Did he really? I didn't know that.
9: Yeah, and right behind their bakery there at Tree Meadow was the bowl stop one side. It was Guest Park with all the basketball courts and all
8: that. That's right, yeah.
9: Yeah.
8: Good memories,
9: anyway,
8: Gary. Good on you, mate.
9: Good to talk to you. Bye.
8: Remember the bags? They were blue and white striped with Guests, weren't they?
9: Yeah. And the truck was green.
8: That's right. You're right. Yeah, green with red writing on the side in the Guest logo.
9: The dark,
8: maroon, I suppose we'd call it, wouldn't we?
9: Yeah.
8: All right, Gary. I'd kill for a Guest potato pie this afternoon.
9: Why did you leave the Illawarra to go to the Honda?
8: I wanted to build a business, which we did. We had a goal, mate. We had dreams. We were young. We had dreams.
9: I had one at Western to look after the criterion at Western. It turns out.
8: All right, buddy. Got to go to the news. Good to talk to you, Gary.
9: Bye.
8: Thanks, mate. See you later. We do have to go back to the newsroom next.
7: 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Sydney traffic.
10: Blacktown, a crash affecting all directions. Bungarrabee Road, Lock Street. Parramatta, a broken down bus, eastbound lane 1, Victoria Road, past James Rivers Drive. And a crash, Ingleburn, being cleared off the Hume Motorway, northbound Brooks Road. Don't miss the Giants epic AFLW doubleheader, Sunday, August 16th at NG Stadium. Tickets from $20. 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I'm Jeff Wallace. That's our traffic on 2SM, 1269.
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21: Brown.
0: Thousands of travellers have been caught up in widespread delays at Sydney Airport. Dozens of domestic and international services have been affected, with airlines reporting delays of up to 90 minutes as Air Services Australia introduced air traffic flow management measures. Qantas reveals more than 50 flights were delayed and 4 were cancelled, while Virgin Australia reported 20 delayed services and 2 cancelled Melbourne flights. Jetstar also experienced delays across 25 services. Energy Minister Chris Bowen has initiated a formal review of the Albanese government's safeguard mechanism. It's the primary policy for curbing emissions across Australia's heavy industrial sectors. Minister Bowen has launched a review of the scheme, releasing a consultation paper to assess whether it's achieving its emissions reduction objectives and remains fit for purpose beyond 2030. An 18-year-old has been shot twice in the chest in an SUV on a street in Sydney's southwest. Police say the teenager was shot on Banksia Street in Greenacre before being driven to nearby Mimosa Street, where he was found in a passenger seat of a car last night. He was treated before being taken to hospital in a stable condition. Coles has told its staff it will begin a process of sending several hundred back office jobs to India. It comes as it partners with consulting firm Accenture to improve its technology, digital and specialist capabilities. AI is seen as a factor in the decision. Foreign Minister Penny Wong has declared a major milestone in Australia's Pacific engagement. She's announced the completion of a regional undersea telecommunications cable network linking the Pacific Island Forum members. It will help fund more than 10,000 metres of new subsea cables. Australia's committed $500 million to its projects across 9 countries. Australia's Privacy Commissioner has confirmed her agency is keeping an eye on the emergence of surveillance wearables. This includes items such as Meta's AI-powered smart glasses and Kmart's cut-price version to assess if regulatory oversight is necessary. Meta is considering adding facial recognition technology to its smart glasses, prompting e-safety warnings from experts. Confirmed cases of the H5N1 bird flu strain have continued to surge higher, with warnings Australia must prepare for the worst. The latest data reveals 155 known or suspected positive cases. It's a tenfold increase compared to figures from just 2 weeks ago. The figures released by Beth Cookson, the federal government's chief vet officer, identified 32 new infections across South Australia, including 29 greater crested terns and 3 silver gulls found to be carrying the virus. ACT Independent Senator David Pocock has accused the wagering industry of attempting to undermine the star witness of a Senate inquiry examining Labor's gambling reform package. It comes after ex-NRL player and former gambling addict Luke Bateman appeared before the parliamentary probe, alleging he had been plied with flights, free accommodation, food, alcohol and even drugs to keep him punting. Not disclosed to the inquiry, however, was the fact that Mr. Bateman briefly worked for a bookmaker himself before entering a rehab facility to quit his gambling addiction. The US has established the administrative framework for a military base in WA, helping support the AUKUS arrangements. Over 2,000 Americans will be deployed to the state to support deployments to Perth's HMAS Stirling. In sport, Blaise Talangi has won a recall to the starting side for the Panthers after Jack Cogger made the decision not to travel to New Zealand to face the Warriors tonight. He's staying in Sydney with his heavily pregnant partner. In tonight's AFL action, the Lions are set to face off with the Hawks at the Gabba. Tomorrow at the SCG, the Swans clash with Port Adelaide, Will Green making his AFL debut. Collingwood has picked 2025 mid-season recruit Noah Howes to make his debut against the West Coast on Sunday. And Cameron Norrie's earned one of the comeback wins of the season, bouncing back from a deficit against Aussie Alex de Minaur. To finance, one Aussie dollar is buying 70.24 US cents. 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Sunny with light winds, mostly sunny tomorrow with temperatures ranging from 7 to 19 in the city, 1 to 20 in the west. Looking further ahead, cloudy with showers on Sunday and Monday, sunny on Tuesday. At the moment in the city, it's 19 degrees, Bankstown 17, Richmond 18. That's the latest 2SM News. I'm Tasava Brown.

0: It's time to look into what's making the news and for you to have your say on the things that matter. Afternoons with Brent Bultitude. Call 13 12 69.
1: Good afternoon. Thanks for your company. Nice to have you with us. What's happening this hour? Let me have a look. It is Friday afternoon. Come on. There aren't just incredible companions, or they aren't just incredible companions. We're talking about assistance dogs. We're going to be doing that very, very shortly. Assistance dogs. Let me take Roger's call. Hello, Roger. How are you?
2: I'm well, thanks, Brent. Yourself?
1: Good, thank you, Roger.
2: Yeah. Brent, just following on from that lady that was talking about the community housing.
1: Yes.
2: What I would like to suggest to them is that they have a look at building some of these houses that is semi-detached, like they used to build many years ago.
1: Mm-hmm.
2: If you build 15 of these things side by side, you've got, you know, like 14 common walls, so that's going to cut down the cost. And if they're for homeless people or couples that are just starting out, they don't need to be, you know, three-bedroom, two-bathroom mansions. They could be very simple, like a single garage at the front, say 5 metres wide, then a 2 metre hallway beside it. So each unit would only be 7 metres wide. Behind the garage, you have a bedroom and an ensuite, but no bath. Behind that, a dining, lounge room, kitchen, and then a laundry with a small backyard and a hills hoist. If you've got a family, say with two kids, then you have two bedrooms instead of one bedroom. So, you know, if they build these things 15 across and they don't put dishwashers in them, they don't have baths, they're not going to be big water users, you may be able to run the whole thing on a couple of water tanks, which means you don't have the cost of connecting to the water infrastructure. Similarly, with the toilets, if you have a couple of those disposable toilets in there, okay, they may need to be pumped out, but then you haven't got the cost of connecting to the sewerage either.
1: But you can put, you know, you don't have to connect to sewerage, you can put in what you would put in if you were living in the country, you know, tanks,
2: yeah,
1: underground tanks, etc., as in biocycle systems.
2: Yeah, that's right. It saves the cost of connecting to the sewerage infrastructure. You know, build these things very simple, build them with steel frames so the frames can be assembled off-site and just wheeled in and thrown up. You know, it's, you know, go for this sort of thing. It's going to save a hell of a lot of money and we'd be able to build them very quickly.
1: Well, they were talking about $26 billion. It's not a lot of money if you say it quickly, but when you think about the amount, $26 billion, not million, billion dollars. So I did some quick calculations and I used two figures. Basically, the question I put was, if you had $26 billion, how many homes could you build? And of course, you've got to make a decision as to what budget you're going to allot per home, right? So I was generous. I thought, you tell me if you agree or disagree. I did two exercises. I did a $300,000 per home, and I did a $500,000 per home. So if you use a version of the model that you were talking about, let's say we can build it for $300,000, right?
2: I think you'd build them for a hell of a lot less than 300.
1: Well, you get 86,700 homes. I mean, for your $26 billion, you get 86,700 homes. Now, they say there's nearly 70,000 people stuck on the social housing waitlist. Melissa made a good point. A lot of those people, I suppose, sadly, are passing away. They're dying. There are more being added. So let's say that number stays relatively stable, 70,000. I mean, $26 billion, if you do it for 200,000, well, you get 100,000 homes.
2: That's right. Yep.
1: It can be done, but, you know, I don't know whether governments can get their head around it. It doesn't seem to be that bloody difficult.
2: Well, the Premier seems to want to build these massive multi-storey unit blocks. But the problem with them is, you know, what is per unit cost? And the next thing, I wouldn't touch one of these things if they were free, because you don't get a warranty with the building. Like, there was this block of units that they've built down at Homebush, and it seems to be falling down. Now, there was a lady rang the network a couple of months ago, And she said where they built this block of units, that was a swamp, because she used to play in that spot when she was a young child. Now, if you're going to build in a swamp, you want to make sure your foundations are a little bit better than just adequate.
1: Absolutely.
2: Yeah.
1: Always good to talk to you, Roger. Have you got any honey?
2: I've got a little bit, yes. I haven't got a lot. There's not a lot out there.
1: I might get my people to call your people.
2: Okay. Yep.
1: All right. I'll send you a text.
2: Okay. Thanks, Brent.
1: You're a good man. Thanks, Roger.
2: Thanks, mate.
1: See you, mate. Bye-bye. Best honey you can buy from Roger. Absolutely the best honey you can buy. Is Luke still there? No, Luke's gone to God, as they say, in the business. Rod's on the text line. No, on the email. He says, what is the difference between community housing and public housing? If you have ever worked in public housing, he said it's a cesspit of generational unemployment, drugs and continuing damage to homes. That's one version from Rod. Matthew says, g'day Matthew, thank you for your email. He said, I inspect Aboriginal, police and teacher housing all over Western New South Wales. Matthew says we need a federal housing commission system, no separate entities. The money is going to too many levels of bureaucracy. There are hundreds of empty homes that could be fixed up to start with. That's what Matthew says. He's in the business. He does that for a job. And he says himself, there are hundreds of empty homes that could be fixed up to start with. See, why don't we talk about that? For goodness sake, that's what we've got to do. As I say, sometimes you give it to government, the left doesn't know what the right is doing. Sad but true. I've got to take a commercial break, so I'm sorry to Tim who's waiting for us on the line. Tim, we've got to take a commercial break, and then we'll come back. Tim is the chief executive of Assistance Dogs Australia, and that's what we're talking about next.
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4: Blacktown, a crash affecting all directions. Bungarrabee Road at Locks Street and Parramatta. Broken down Bass eastbound Lane 1, Victoria Road, just past James Roos Drive. 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I'm Jeff Wallace. That's us traffic on 2SM 1269.
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0: 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Brent Bultitude.
1: There's something very special about the bond between a person and a dog. For most of us, the dog is a loyal companion, but for thousands of people living with a disability, an assistance dog is so much more. It's independence, it's confidence, it's security. It's the difference between relying on someone else and being able to live life on your own terms. These remarkable dogs can open doors, they can pick up dropped items, press pedestrian crossing buttons, alert their owner to medical episodes, and provide life-changing support for people living with PTSD, autism, and a range of physical disabilities. The extraordinary part is that every one of these dogs undergoes years of specialised breeding, puppy raising, and intensive training before being placed with their new owner. And Assistance Dogs Australia provides them free of charge to the people who need them the most. This afternoon, we're going behind the scenes with the people who make all of this happen. Tim Taylor, he's the CEO of Assistant Dogs Australia. He joins me this afternoon. G'day, Tim.
17: Good afternoon, Brent, and thanks for having me on.
1: Mate, you've got a good job. I reckon you've got one of those jobs that you would love your job because you're dealing with, you know, people that are lovely people to deal with because they're getting a gift that is life-changing for them, and you're dealing with these intelligent, beautiful animals, these assistant dogs.
17: Brent, I couldn't have said it better. I've got a brilliant job, and you're very, very right about them being life changers. Life-changing, obviously, as you've described, for the people that receive the dogs, for all those reasons, independence and confidence and well-being. But it's also life-changing for the community, so for the volunteers that actually work with our dogs and help bring them through the pipeline. So we know that volunteers have their lives changed, and life-changing for our staff too. So I think overall the community get to benefit from people who ordinarily probably wouldn't come out of their houses or into the community get to benefit from our dogs helping these people actually integrate back into society. So they are life changers, absolutely.
1: Tim, take us through the journey from the day a puppy is born until the day it's handed over to its new owner. How long does the process take? What happens? What's involved?
17: Sure. Brent, we're a national charity, so we breed our own puppies, and at about 8 weeks, they leave the nest. We've built a first of its kind puppy kindergarten here in Australia. So from 8 weeks until 18 weeks, ordinarily, those puppies then go through all of their firsts. So, we expose them to traffic. We start to give them their grounding. We do their toileting. We teach them how to settle. And then from 18 to 20 weeks, they then go to our puppy raisers, who are brilliant volunteers. We're very reliant on the community to help us. And for 12 to 14 months from there, those puppies go through very basic socialization. What we're looking for is volunteers who will help us just provide a loving home, but also start to do the basic training for these puppies. And once they get to that sort of 15-month mark, they'll then come into our advanced training centre in Orchard Hills in Western Sydney. And, roughly 6 months after that, so it's quite intense training from there. And through that process, we'll then match the dog with a person with disability. So, we as a charity, we're providing dogs that are For children with autism, complex autism, and veterans and first responders with PTSD. And then, as you said, we also provide dogs for people with mobility challenges, and that can be, you know, the wheelchairs and in some instances cerebral palsy as well. So,
1: what's the best breeds? Are there particular breeds that you have?
17: Look, we use Labradors and Golden Retrievers. There's a reason for that. They are food motivated, so and that helps a lot with positive training. They are also they are animals that are just naturally they can sense emotions in humans. I think all dogs can do that, but Labradors and Golden Retrievers in particular are drawn to people, and they're also of a size that allows them to be out in public where they're big enough to be sort of a physical barrier where needed, particularly with our veterans with PTSD, but also not too big that they're threatening dogs out in public. But look, there are other breeds that other organisations will use. Those are the dogs that we've concentrated on since we've been around for 30 years.
1: We've talked about physical assistance, but I imagine the emotional support they provide can be just as powerful. What changes do you see in people's confidence and mental well-being once they receive a dog?
17: Look, it's enormous, and it's very difficult for people, I guess, who aren't in that space to understand it. And it's when you see the real-life examples that it really hits home. So we're talking about, I talk about complex autism and placing dogs with children with complex autism. With a family in Perth who had never been to the beach before because their child at 11 years old, for the 11 years of their life, hadn't slept in their own bed, and nor could they leave the house without being overwhelmed. And the assistance dog, after being placed with them, allowed that family to go to the beach for the very first time as a family. Similarly with veterans, you know, we have a veteran who fought in Vietnam and in his 70s received an assistance dog. He wasn't able to actually complete a shopping visit to Woolworths without feeling overwhelmed and having to put his basket down. So it was a common occurrence for him. Having that assistance dog with him has given him the security and that emotional connection that allows him to just do things we just take for granted. So, it's enormous, the change in people who benefit from our assistance dogs.
1: Tim, I know these dogs are provided free of charge to recipients. Roughly what does it cost your organisation to breed, raise and fully train just one assistance dog?
17: Look, it costs more than $60,000, Brent, and as an organisation, we don't receive government funding. We rely on the goodwill of the community to actually help us do that. So we've been very fortunate to have grown over the years. We now have more than 200 teams that we're supporting, people with disability and dogs, and we're looking to increase that by 50% over the next 3 years. So, you know, the cost is significant, and the investment of training, as I said, it takes nearly 2 years to actually get a dog to the level where it can be out in public safely and do the... They learn more than 45 commands that they, you know, they can respond to. So they are highly trained animals, and a lot of time and money goes into producing them.
1: So many questions I could ask you. Look, if someone is listening today and wants to help, but they can't raise a puppy themselves, what's the best way they can support Assistance Dogs Australia and help change someone's life?
17: Look, the best thing they could do is to jump onto our website, assistancedogs.org.au. So if you just Google Assistance Dogs Australia, it'll come up for you. Look, there's a couple of ways. Certainly donations, and many people donate to lots of different charities. Not many people know that we really make a difference in the lives of veterans and children with autism. So that's a way that people absolutely can make a very big difference, and every dollar does count. We've actually introduced something which is brilliant for people to be able to follow the journey of our dogs. So we've created a journey that they can jump onto and follow, a puppy academy, which is following the life of a dog from, you know, we've actually got some of our puppies in the puppy kindergarten that we're going to follow all the way through to their placement. So that's a nice way to be involved. On the volunteering side, yes, obviously puppy raises, and that's a big commitment. We actually have lots of different opportunities to volunteer. We've got some people that are doing driving of vans for us. We have B&Bs, so those puppy raisers sometimes need a break, and people take dogs over the weekend just for a weekend and make themselves available for holidays when puppy raisers go away. So that's another way that you can be involved. Just jumping onto our website will give you those opportunities to find your space.
1: And that website again?
17: Is assistancedogs.org.au.
1: Thank you, Tim, for your time this afternoon. I've enjoyed our conversation. It was brief, but you do a fantastic job. Just a quick question. Put my teeth back in. Are there enough assistance dogs to meet demand?
17: Look, we don't. And that's why we're growing. That's why we're trying to grow. So we can only open our wait lists as we actually bring dogs through. So the more dogs we can bring through, the more people we can help. So from a community perspective, honestly, I can't stress how much we rely on the community and how grateful we are for their support.
1: I hope we do our bit and add to your coppers. I do. We'll put a link of your website address onto our socials. So thank you for what you do. Thank you for the work you do. It's just so important, Tim.
17: Thank you, Brent. Really appreciate the opportunity to talk today.
1: Tim Taylor. He's the CEO of Assistance Dogs Australia. What an important organisation. It really is. If you can help out, please do, either financially or maybe as a volunteer. Certainly be something I would look at thinking of doing as a volunteer if and when the day I retire. It would be a good thing to do. If you can't have a dog yourself, for whatever reason, maybe it's the best way you can get involved by becoming a volunteer or something like that. We go back to the newsroom next.
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4: Silver Hills, Broken Arrow Truck heading north, Lane 3, All Windsor Road, Seven Hills Road, and Wilton. Picton Road, Pembroke Parade, a Broken Arrow Truck. It's westbound, Lane 3, Sylvania. Broken Arrow Truck southbound, Princess Highway, Korea Street. 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I'm Jeff Wallace. That's our traffic on 2SM 1269.
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3: Sabah Brown. Police have arrested a second man after the shooting murder of 24-year-old kidnapping victim Marvin Araiha, linked to Sydney organised crime. 3 years after Araiha's alleged murder, the second man allegedly involved in his death has been arrested at Bankstown Police Station. The 27-year-old's been refused bail. Travellers have faced disruptions at Sydney Airport with flight cancellations and delays of up to 120 minutes. There have been delays for both domestic and international flights. The Reserve Bank is widely expected to keep the interest rate on hold at its meeting next week, but another hike is not totally off the cards. A poll of 37 of Australia's leading economists has found all expect the RBA to leave its key cash rate unchanged after its meeting on Tuesday. The Reserve Bank is being urged to stop using interest rates as the primary lever to lower inflation, with the Australian Institute co-CEO saying it's not the only option available to the government. Coles is set to offshore hundreds of jobs to India through a partnership with consulting giant Accenture and will lead to widespread local job losses. The supermarket chain plans to move roles in marketing, finance, HR and technology overseas as part of a multi-year deal. It comes just days after Qantas announced it's also mulling plans to outsource up to 1,000 jobs to India. Around 90,000 people will take part in this weekend's City to Surf event. It'll make its way from the Sydney CBD to Bondi. Police will conduct operations to make sure all attendees will be safe, with officers patrolling the course from start to finish. Two people are set to face court after police allegedly uncovered a cache of explosives while searching a home in South Australia. Officers allegedly uncovered a stash of gunpowder and bomb detonators. And a number of people have been injured at a school shooting north of Bangkok in Thailand. The suspected gunman is dead, and it's alleged the incident unfolded in a computer room. One teacher has died and others have been injured. In sport, Storm coach Craig Bellamy has given his clearest signal yet that the 2027 NRL season will likely be his last in charge of the powerhouse club. Bellamy confirmed he will return next year, but suggested his 23rd season at the helm may be his final chapter. Port Adelaide will be without key forward Mitch Georgiadis and defender Lockie Jones for its clash with Sydney at the SCG tomorrow. The Lions clash with Hawthorn tonight. In finance, the All Ordinaries is down 12 points at 94.40, and one Australian dollar is buying 70.3 US cents. 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Sunny with light winds, mostly sunny tomorrow, with temperatures ranging from 7 to 19 in the city, 1 to 20 in the west. Looking further ahead, cloudy with showers on Sunday and Monday, sunny on Tuesday. At the moment in the city, it's 19 degrees, Bankstown 17, Richmond 18. That's the latest 2SM News. I'm Tasaba Brown.

0: Still to come this afternoon, we'll do the afternoon quiz where we give you the chance to score yourself some nice prizes. It is the Sick, Sore and Sorry pack, thanks to Ray and the crew. Today is National Twins Day. It is. So that's the theme. Famous twins. That's the theme for our quiz this afternoon. Ray, I haven't watched the movie yet. Don't send me a DVD. I'll get around to it. Ray has been going to... Well, he's been trying to get me to watch the movie The Scapegoat. I don't understand why it's not available on a streaming service. Is it that good a movie that you can't stream it? Because, Ray, I'd be happy to pay the streaming service to watch the movie. I would. I talked about this a little earlier this afternoon. Have a listen to this. This is just unbelievable. If you ever wanted one story that sums up what's wrong with modern councils, this has got to be it. Honestly, this beggars belief. A Central Coast council spends $3.8 million building a brand new playground. $3.8 million. It gets almost to the finish line before someone asks the obvious question. Hang on. Where's the toilets? What? The toilets? What, we don't have toilets? It's a playground. You don't go to the toilet when it's... But there's children here. There's mums here with kids. Oh, do they need to go to the toilet? I mean, where's the toilets? Nobody thought about it. Apparently, the original plan was for families to wander across the road and use the toilet in the shopping centre. Then someone realised that wasn't exactly practical, so they looked at a rugby league club nearby. That wasn't going to happen. Those toilets were considered too old, and those toilets were 200 metres away. So what's the solution? Well, they're going to build a brand new toilet block. Fair enough. Except the price tag. How much do you think they're budgeting for a toilet block? Honestly, a toilet block. What would they have? 2-3 toilets? Male, female? I don't know. These days it's unisex, is it not? $830,000. That's right. $830,000 for a public toilet. That blows the overall budget for the playground out by more than 21%. We were talking about community housing, building homes for less than $300,000. These are complete homes. But yet the Central Coast Council are budgeting $830,000 for a public toilet block. Where was the planning? I mean, where was the project manager? Where was the person whose job it is to ask the most basic question before construction starts? And that is, where's the toilet block? It's not as though toilets aren't an optional extra at a playground. Families with young kids tend to need them, don't they? And this is exactly why people are losing confidence in local councils. It's one expensive oversight after another, and somehow the ratepayer always ends up picking up the bill. Now, before anyone says, but it's a fully accessible facility with an adult change room and CCTV, that's fine, I know that, probably it is. It should be accessible, it should cater for people with disabilities, nobody is arguing that. But are you seriously telling me it's going to cost $830,000 to build a couple of toilets? What are they installing, 24-carat gold toilet seats? For that sort of money, you'd expect heated marble floors, a concierge at the front door, and complimentary hand towels. Imagine that. Instead, it's a public dunny, for God's sake. The next time your council tells you rates have to go up because money is tight, remember that story. They forgot to include a toilet in a multi-million dollar playground and then spent another $830,000 fixing the mistake. It's not a masterclass in council incompetence. I don't know if that isn't an example of incompetence with councils. What in the hell is? Anyway, I had to share that story with you. What is this? You can rent The Scapegoat, 1959, on Amazon Prime. Scapegoat 1959, is that right? Oh, well, I'll look into it, I shall. That'll keep Ray happy. We'll take a break, we'll come back and we'll do the afternoon quiz. We'll do it next.
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2: Granville, a broken down van, Pamela Road, Woodville Road, westbound lane 3 and 7 Hills, a broken down truck, it's northbound lane 3, Owenshaw Road, 7 Hills Road, Parramatta, broken down bus, eastbound lane 1, Victoria Road, just past James Roos Drive. 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I'm Jeff Wallace, that's last traffic on 2SM, 1269.
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0: The afternoon quiz, thanks to Stiff, Sore and Sorry. Thanks to Ray and the crew. It's the Stiff, Sore and Sorry pack up for grabs. They have a website, loveoilcollection, all one word, .com.au. Famous twins, that's our trivia quiz. It's National Twins Day. This is question number one. Which 1960s British group? British. I'll call them Australian. Which 1960s Australian group featured twin brothers? Robin and Morris. Now, if you don't know that, gee whiz, come on. And Barry was in there as well. Barry was their older brother. So the question is, the 1960s Australian group, it featured Robin and Morris, their older brother.

0: Okay, it's the quiz. If you want to be part of this darn thing, call us on 13 12 69 and have a crack at the quiz. It's not that hard. You get a hint if you want a hint. One hint per person. Will, how are you this afternoon?
1: Good.
0: That's good. Will, question number one. Which legendary 1960s British pop group featured the twin brothers Robin and Morris?
1: The Bee Gees.
0: The Bee Gees is right. Now, if you don't know, ask me and I'll give you a hint, okay?
1: Okay.
0: Which famous Hollywood actress, starring in blockbuster films like The Avengers, has a twin brother named Hunter? Do you want a hint?
1: Yeah.
0: A is Margot Robbie. B is Scarlett Johansson. C is Jennifer Lawrence. D is Emma Stone.
1: Emma Stone.
0: Emma Stone's wrong. See you, Will.
1: Thanks very much.
0: Have a good weekend, mate. Bye-bye. G'day, Julie.
2: Hello.
0: Julie, question two. Which famous Hollywood actress starring in blockbuster films like The Avengers has a twin brother named Hunter?
2: Can you just say the people again? I don't know, actually.
0: Well, we know it's not Emma Stone because that was the last answer, so you have a choice of three. A, Margot Robbie. B, Scarlett Johansson. C, Jennifer Lawrence.
2: B.
0: B is right, a guess. Absolutely a good guess. I'll give you a tick for that. Which classic 1988 comedy film starred Arnold Schwarzenegger and Danny DeVito as an unlikely pair of fraternal twin brothers separated at birth? What was the saying? Only their mother would know the difference.

0: What was the name of the movie?
1: Twins.
0: Twins, exactly. Yeah, that was it. It was a good movie, wasn't it? Only their mother could... what was the saying? Only their mother could tell them apart.
1: I have watched it a long time ago.
0: The famous twin sisters transitioned from child television stars to acclaimed award-winning high fashion designers of luxury label The Row. They start
1: the
0: Olsen twins. You knew that. Well
1: yes,
0: done. Tick tick.
1: I was waiting for that one.
0: Tick tick tick. Here we go. Which iconic 1964 Elvis movie features him playing as a lookalike cousins?
1: Can I have a hint?
0: No. It's question five. Well, think of the if you know Elvis Presley movies. It was a 1964 Elvis movie, and he played lookalike cousins. So, cousins, I would suggest, is in the name.
1: Kissing cousins?
0: You got it! Well done!
1: That was my offsider helping me.
0: What's your offsider's name?
1: Glenn.
0: Glenn, congratulations.
2: Thank you.
0: Glenn got it. Well done, Julie. You've got the prize. I'll pop you through to Melissa. She'll tell you all about it. You have a nice weekend, okay?
1: Yeah, thank you.
0: Just pop you on hold there. Hang on a tick. Just push the button there. Congratulations to Julie. Yeah, Kissing Cousins. That is the name of the movie. It is, 7-3? Let's play another song. Why not? Great Australian band. It's Only Natural. We call them Crowded House.

only natural on a Friday afternoon around about this time we pack up and nick off and go home. Have a nice weekend. Thank you for being part of the show this afternoon. If you're on the roads on the weekend, look after yourself, stay safe, and remember, make the most of every day. Well,

0: 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Sydney traffic.
1: Milpera, multi-car crash, Newbridge Road, Henry Lawson Drive affecting all directions. Seven Hills, a broken down truck, northbound lane 2, Old Windsor Road approaching Seven Hills Road, through Bell, Chifley Road, Darling Causeway, eastbound broken down truck. 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I'm Jeff Hollis. That's as traffic on 2SM 1269.
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2: Had enough of being lied to, a terrible budget, a really terrible budget. 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We have, we've had a gutful and I think they've tweaked. Took them a while.
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10: Good afternoon, I'm Tassava Brown. Flights have been disrupted at Sydney Airport. Travellers have been facing delays amid staffing shortages. Dozens of flights were delayed by up to 80 minutes because of what the airline industry's peak body says is a shortage of air traffic controllers. Passengers travelling through Sydney Airport are advised to check the airline's website directly for the latest flight status information. A 23-year-old man has died after a suspected dog attack on a rural property in Sydney's southwest. The man's body was found with significant injuries in a paddock close to the road, and he's not believed to be a resident at the well-known property known as Saturn's Rings nearby. Multiple dogs were on site, and it's unknown whether they were registered or microchipped. Police investigations are ongoing. Australia says it wants a stronger and more united Pacific as leaders head to a Pacific Islands Forum meeting. Foreign Minister Penny Wong says their key priority is to help build a region better equipped to respond to major challenges. It comes as Australia reaches a major milestone in the Pacific with the completion of a regional undersea telecommunications cable network linking Pacific Island Forum members. Australia and New Zealand have failed in a bid to have a complete Pacific condemnation of China's recent missile test, Rhys Sullivan reports.
11: Since China's test last month, the Pacific Island Forum has been working to draft a unified condemnation of its actions. Ahead of the meeting of PIF foreign ministers this week, Australia and New Zealand made it clear they would push to make the region's opposition to the test evident. However, this has failed, with Kiribati and Nauru Korea, the two countries with incredibly strong diplomatic ties to China, refusing to endorse any statement and thus blocking consensus. The statement will continue to be discussed in the lead-up to the PIF leaders' meeting in Palau next month, but it is unlikely a consensus will be reached. At Parliament House, Canberra, Rhys Sullivan, Super Radio Network News.
10: Australia currently has over 155 possible detections of H5 bird flu in wild birds nationwide, with at least 123 confirmed. But the risk to human health remains low. Australia's first land-based bird death from H5 bird flu has been confirmed to the virus found in a magpie in southwest Victoria. There have been no detections in poultry or the wider agriculture industry at this stage. A man's been arrested over an alleged stabbing in a home in Sydney's inner west at Marrickville. A 61-year-old man was allegedly stabbed several times in the torso after 1 a.m. A 34-year-old man's been arrested. The United States has formally established the administrative structure for a military presence in WA and supporting AUKUS-related operations. It will help support over 2,000 American personnel stationed to support submarine rotations via Perth's HMAS Stirling. The Navy also confirmed the number of US personnel expected in WA is nearly double what the Albanese government previously disclosed. In sport, Craig Bellamy has ended some speculation about his future, confirming he will continue as Melbourne coach next year. But he's now hinted that 2027 will likely be his final season at the helm of the Storm after 23 seasons at the club. The Warriors are gearing up to face off with the Panthers today. Luke Metcalf is set to start in the halves. Tonight, the Roosters and Bulldogs also face off after 8 p.m. Eastern Standard Time. James Tedesco is out after undergoing a crunch fitness test following an ankle injury. Cody Ramsey will start at fullback. The Sydney Swans, Will Green, will make his AFL debut against Port Adelaide this Saturday. Green replaces Brody Grundy, who will miss the match after the birth of his first child. Port Adelaide will be without Mitch Georgiadis and defender Lockie Jones for the clash at the SCG. Cameron Norrie has extended his luck at the ATP Montreal Masters. The British star downed Aussie Alex de Minaur in sensational fashion. In finance, the All Ordinaries is down 12 points at 94.41, and one Australian dollar is buying 70.28 US cents. 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Sunny with light winds, mostly sunny tomorrow, with temperatures ranging from 7 to 19 in the city, 1 to 20 in the west. Looking further ahead, cloudy with showers on Sunday and Monday, mostly sunny on Tuesday. At the moment in the city, it's 18 degrees, Bankstown 18, and in Richmond 19. That's the latest 2SM News. I'm Tasava Brown.
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12: Here's the kickoff. We're underway. One of the most awaited grand finals of all time. Burgess, and taken by Graham. Played back for Keary, and he goes away. They've got an extra man, Alex Johnston. Johnston has scored. Souths have got the first try. Out of the back line to Reynolds. There's a chance for Tony Williams. Tony Williams has scored Canterbury's first try. Here it is coming back now for Tom Burgess. And now it's George Burgess. He's going all the way. Somebody stop him, and they did. But they stopped him too late. Oh, Tyrrell. Hammered by Graham. Inglis kicks it. And after the ball is there. Oh, yes, I think so. I think Arbar has scored. And there's a little kick by John Sutton. Waited perfectly. Oh, one of the Canterbury players ran into the uprights. They scored another try. And Reynolds, like a thief of the night, has scored. Gets the ball away to GI. GI's going to score. He's going to put another nail in the coffin. And the Goanna crawls.
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13: Good afternoon, everybody. Welcome aboard. Nice to have you with us here on Talkin' Sport. 13 12 69, that open line number to join us and have your say today. Looking forward to those text messages. 0432 210 735. Your emails 2sm.com.au and our Facebook page, Super Network Talkin' Sport. Make sure you hit the like button with your thoughts there. Toff's in. Brady Papworth. Spud's in today. Mark Carroll, looking forward to his thoughts. And Graham Hughes, and we're here right through up until 6 o'clock later on this afternoon. Well, the Cowboys are back in the winners list, but were they convincing enough for you folks as finals chances? Massive doubleheader tonight in the NRL as the Warriors front up to the Panthers, and the Dogs take on the Roosters. Mind you, key players are missing. The AFL, of course, draws criticism over a no penalty against Geelong, who kept secret a deal with the player over concussion protocol. And the Wallabies and their new coach, Les Kiss, all set for a hot reception in Osaka. 13 12 69 to come aboard. Afternoon, guys.
14: Afternoon all. Hello, Spudley.
15: Good afternoon on a Friday. Great to start the weekend, Graham, with a win last night. Get my tips. Thanks, mate.
14: Did we get the win? I'll accept that you tipped them.
15: Yeah, thank you. They had the win, and they did. It was a pretty... actually, I didn't watch the game. I was watching Netflix.
13: It was ordinary.
15: The show I was watching, Graham.
14: I watched it.
15: The Beast in Me. Oh, thriller. Anyway... Great round of footy. Toss of the coin with most games. Tonight's game is certainly the standout. Looking forward to it.
13: Great double tonight.
15: Yeah.
13: Yeah, really. But of course, there is a change. Tamari Martin's not playing.
14: No, he isn't.
15: What's up with him?
13: He's been in outstanding form.
14: He's got a had calf on his ice on his calf after last week's game. And
13: Luke Metcalf,
14: yeah,
13: who at the start of the year was looking down the barrel at a massive new contract.
14: $1 million man.
13: Yeah, and touted as their big number seven. He jumps in. Interesting.
15: He'll do a good job.
14: Yeah. Well, he adds a...
13: And the two gun fullbacks going into the double tonight are both out. Dylan Edwards still out at Panthers, and Jimmy Tedesco not playing for the Roosters.
14: Hmm.
15: Well, I think there are the two guys that were filled in, the young kid Ramsey.
14: A good player.
15: Fantastic. Mm. And the young kid they use them for Panthers. Mate, they don't miss much.
13: No. I'll wait and see.
14: Yeah, they'll miss plenty with Teddy.
13: Yeah.
14: Yeah, just...
15: If they did it last week and they won.
14: Well, he played half a game and it was over before he went off.
15: Yeah,
14: okay. Yeah, they'd done the damage. Just on last night's game... I thought they were pretty good, given that they'd had 80 put on them the week before, and they clearly they've got short memories, like goldfish, the Cowboys.
13: It was a very scrappy game.
14: They just turned up and got the job done, and whilst not brilliant, and the Titans not very good at all, their spine was dreadful. Some of the passing was... Ugh.
13: The mistakes in the first half were dreadful from both teams, handling, and... And after half time, it got to 18-8. No kick, no conversions from the Titans.
14: 18-10 would have been.
13: And they had a try disallowed in the first 40, and they missed a couple of chances throughout the game.
14: Yeah.
13: So, I mean, if they're going to be serious, the Cowboys, they're going to have to show a lot more in defence more than anything.
15: Can you see them being a threat? Can you see them being a threat?
13: Not on last night, and not on the previous week. No. Either.
14: I can see them being a threat if they play like they did against the Broncos a couple of weeks ago when they were seriously up and about.
15: Mm-hmm.
14: They looked a good sight. Look, they're going to make the eight, I think. Their draw is too easy for them not to. Having said that, look, teams at the bottom can beat anyone if they're... And the Cowboys have got... they're hot and cold. They really are hot and cold.
13: Mm. Now, let me get to the AFL quickly. I mean, fascinating what's unfolded today. I mean... You've got a football club who signed a secret deal with a player. Now, this was over him having to accept that he had concussion issues and anything that might happen to him under this contract playing now had to be met by him. I mean, he would have had to handle everything without the club having any paying out to do. Now, Geelong... When this surfaced, denied such a deal. Finally, under pressure, they have admitted that it was a secret deal. Now, the AFL came out with a statement saying the AFL is satisfied the waiver letter was not used by Geelong to allow a medically unfit player to return to play. But they need, in the future, to advise us of any impact on players' rights in such circumstances. Now, Geelong then added, we were not attempting to void any responsibility under health and safety laws, except the fact that we made it a secret deal that he had to handle everything. I mean, God almighty. And as a result, guess what the AFL have done, Pappy? And,
14: what have they done?
13: Nothing.
15: Nothing.
13: That's all okay. It's all good.
14: Nothing to see?
13: Nothing to see here.
14: Wow.
13: Okay, let's just move on. So this is the AFL.
14: Well, a lawyer was quoted in one of the articles, and his just one sentence sums it up for me. But what I would say is you cannot contract out of legislation.
13: Mm.
14: So there you go. So regardless of what contract clause you put in, you cannot avoid the basics.
13: A specialist injury lawyer, Daniel Schramm, might be the person you're talking about before. I think it's horrifying that a club would ask a player to enter into an agreement about any physical injury, let alone a brain injury. Yep. But it's okay. I got a funny feeling those who were sort of hovering over this to make the decisions, is one of those people not a former Geelong chairman?
14: Well, he's the chairman, is he not, of the AFL?
13: Yeah.
14: He's a former Geelong chairman. So, yeah.
13: It's just...
14: And the CEO is hocking, the Geelong CEO, I think. And I've got a feeling he was the guy who changed his name some years ago on the team list to play to Whiskers. You remember that?
13: Yeah.
14: One of the Geelong boys changed his name legally as a sponsorship deal with a cat food company.
15: Okay.
14: And his name was, I think, Whiskers. And I think it's him. And he's now the CEO.
13: There you go.
15: Right.
13: And, of course, Pappy, we wish Les Kiss all the best as he takes control of the Wallabies tomorrow, 8:05 p.m. The kickoff in Osaka.
14: Osaka.
13: Where they're saying... against Japan, it's going to be
14: place.
13: It's going to be somewhere between the low 30s to mid 30s kickoff time.
14: Well, that'll be all right.
15: What's that mean?
14: Means it's hot.
15: Hot.
13: Do you want to play at 8:05 past 8, 35 degrees?
15: Yeah, well, I mean, played plenty, Graham.
14: Come on, they're Queenslanders. You're telling me that the North Queensland Cowboys don't train and play in that sort of heat? As a matter of course, it's hot up there in the tropics.
13: It's the Wallabies, Pappy.
15: Mate, you don't get tired playing rugby.
13: Sorry?
15: You don't get tired playing rugby.
13: Oh, there you go. Ooh, ouch. I'm glad you said that, not me.
15: I'll back it.
14: All I'll say is it's very easy to fire off comments from a point of ignorance.
13: Now, if you've got...
15: No, it's not.
13: If you would like to come aboard and talk about the Wallabies...
15: Please do.
13: Please head all your questions...
14: I got a problem with the Wallabies.
13: ...to Mark Spud Carroll.
14: I got a problem with the Japanese, I should say.
13: Oh, okay. We'll talk about that when we come back. 13:12:69 to come aboard and join us.
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17: In Silverwater, we've got a burst water main closing a lane northbound on Silverwater Road near Beaconsfield Street. M4 at Greystanes, look out for a two-car crash, causing eastbound delays just past Beresford Road. That one's closing the right-hand lane. If a new Volkswagen's been sitting on your wish list for a while, now might be your time. 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I'm Jack Oliver with the latest traffic on 2SM 1269.
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0: Looking forward to your text messages, folks, and those emails. Rooster Muzz, oh no, it's a brother of Rooster Muzz, the Feathered Scoop, who says, in a further twist to today's big AFL story, the current AFL Commission Chairman Craig Drummond was the Geelong president when that waiver was signed 2 years ago. This story is almost getting worse by the hour, if that is humanly possible, says the Feathered Scoop.
1: Well, he would have recused himself from any investigation, would he not?
0: Don't think so.
1: There's a fraction of conflict there. Come on.
0: Hello, Steve.
2: G'day, gentlemen. How are you?
0: Good, Steve.
1: Good, Steve.
2: Look, I'm calling from Darwin. We've got the Test cricket starting up here next week, which all of Darwin is so excited to be about.
0: Oh, great.
2: But just a quick one.
0: Yeah.
2: Has anybody linked Josh Hannay, the Titans coach, who looks identical to Simon Cattage? I couldn't believe it. I was watching the news the other night and I thought, my gosh,
0: Yeah, a little bit of brotherly blend there, maybe. Yeah.
2: Oh, I couldn't believe it. I was just watching it and I thought, my gosh, he looks just like Simon Cattage.
0: Yeah, there's a little bit there. A
1: little bit.
0: Yeah, there is.
2: So, look, I'll let you know, fellas, Darwin is over the moon about next week. It's going to be a full house. I mean, Morara, I grew up in Melbourne with the MCG, but Morara probably holds about maybe 15,000 people. It's going to be packed. It's going to be unreal.
0: Hmm. Well, let's see. What ground are they playing at?
2: It's TIO Stadium in Morara. We don't have big grounds here in Darwin, but that's the biggest we've got. And it's a piddly little crowd, but it's going to be packed. I mean, we have a huge Indian and Bangladeshi population here in Darwin. And I'll tell you, you won't be able to get a taxi in Darwin because they'll all be out of cricket.
0: Are you listening online or are you listening through... We have a station up in the territory.
2: No. I try to get you on Google Chrome before, but it's very hard to get through. But I used to listen to you guys all the time. I'm ex-defence, so all my time is spent around Australia and overseas. I used to listen to you guys all the time. I love your program.
0: Oh, good on you, Steve.
2: The best sports program in Australia.
0: So what are you doing again?
2: Well, I'm retired from defence.
0: Oh, okay.
2: I retired here in Darwin. But we haven't had Test cricket in 20 years in Darwin. So, I mean, the population here is going to turn out in droves. It's going to be huge.
0: All right.
1: Yeah, that is good.
2: The best thing about it, Australia is sending a full-strength team. I thought they might have sent a half-assed team just because it's Bangladesh. But I tell you what, Bangladesh love their cricket. And I reckon it's going to be on for young and old.
0: Hmm.
1: All right.
0: Well, it'll be interesting. Look, we are looking forward to it. I'm looking forward to seeing the balance of the team that we actually pick.
1: Is the weather forecast okay?
2: Oh, look, it's dry season up here, fellas. 30 degrees plus every day. It's just balmy. It's just perfect. I mean, you guys are... How's your winter going on down there?
1: Not bad.
3: It's freezing.
1: Weather's been great.
0: Nah, it's been a beautiful winter.
1: Yeah.
0: Warm.
1: Beautiful sunny days, 20-odd.
3: You got to remember this. We're sitting here. Graham's sitting in a singlet and speedos, so that's how he looks.
2: Well, if you guys get a chance to get on a plane, hop on up to Darwin. Starts Thursday.
0: Yep.
2: Hopefully it'll last the 5 days.
0: All right.
2: We're all hoping it lasts 5 days, but I'm sure Bangladesh will put on a great show up here.
0: All right. Looking forward to your summary. Okay.
2: Gentlemen, thank you, and I love your program.
0: Thank you, Steve. Really appreciate the call, mate. Thank you.
1: Hey, I was wrong about Whiskers.
0: Wrong Hocking.
1: Yeah, wrong Hocking. Yeah. Steve Hocking is the CEO, and Gary Hocking was the player who changed his name to Whiskers.
0: Mm. Okay.
1: To attract the sponsor.
0: Hello, 186. Oh, 186.
1: Or not. That's an engine size, Graham.
0: Is it?
1: Yeah, 186. Gav used to talk about it all the time.
3: 186, yeah. 282.
0: Is there a 187?
1: No.
3: No.
0: Why not?
1: 186, I think, is specifically a Holden motor.
3: It is old.
1: Cubic
3: it was
1: inch.
3: Too. Yep.
1: Cubic inch capacity.
3: HQ.
1: Got a problem, Graham. Got a problem with the Japanese team tonight in Osaka, which is one of the great towns. I bought knives in Osaka from the knife shop.
0: Mm.
1: Sensational.
3: I think from a knife shop.
1: We got 186 back.
0: Got him back. 186.
4: Good afternoon, gentlemen. How are we?
1: Pretty good.
0: We're good.
4: That's the way, Spud. I'm sorry, mate, but it's plenty easy to get worn out playing rugby, pal.
3: You what? Get worn out what, playing rugby union?
4: Nah, mate. I've played both, not at a higher level, but I tell you what, it's just as hard, just as...
3: Come on, mate. They've got... Have you seen their shorts? They've got pockets they put their hands in.
1: Which is not relevant to the discussion.
3: No, I'm just saying, I have... It's true, but they stand there, they put their hands in pockets.
1: You ever pushed in a scrum, Spud?
3: I wouldn't want to.
1: No, you ought to try it sometime. It's hard.
3: Yeah, but, mate, then the ball runs...
1: How many breakdowns have you ever hit?
3: It goes 3 foot backwards and sideways.
1: Yeah, it doesn't mean they don't work.
3: Okay, so... Okay, thanks, 186, for your support.
4: That's all right, mate. But on a serious note, I think this is under Les Kiss. We've got a real shot here. I think the squad's looking pretty good. Pretty happy to see Charlie Cale get a jersey.
1: Me too.
4: I think he is going to give us unbelievable pace coming, you know, out of the breakdown. Also really, really happy to see Isaac Henry get a spot on the bench. I think he's probably been the form 12 or 13 of the comp for the last couple of years. He's got plenty of punch, plenty of solid defence, and I think we're heading in the right direction. I still don't think that Joseph Swalehi is the correct fit at 13.
1: Mm-hmm.
4: I don't know where you'd play him, to be quite honest.
1: We're not getting our money's worth, and we're not getting what he's capable of.
3: Give him the ball, mate. Give him the ball.
1: Well, that's it. Early ball, but we don't.
4: Well, he's either a 15 or he's not on the field, but we've got plenty of 15s in the squad. So I just don't know where he sits, but to have a quality 12/13 on the bench, I think we're looking a lot better.
1: Charlie Cale's a good shout. I've seen him since he was a teenager. He's a super athlete.
4: He is an absolute freak. Paired with Josh Canham.
1: Another good Eastwood boy.
4: Our 4, 5, 6, 7 are looking really good. So,
1: very good. Brilliant.
4: All right, go to the Wallabies.
1: Great stuff.
0: Get on your 186.
4: Yeah, boys.
0: Now, we do have a new text number, I've just been informed.
1: Oh, my goodness. Hang on.
0: 0434 44, and then just remember our station code 1269.
3: How'd they get that number? It's a good
1: number. 0434 44 1269.
0: There you go.
1: 0434 44 1269.
0: Okay. Look forward to your texts.
1: Yeah. Happy rugby league.
0: Yeah. Especially those who want to disagree with Spud after what he said.
3: Makes
0: unbelievable.
3: You
1: horrible.
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6: Seven Hills, a track breakdown northbound on Old Windsor Road approaching Seven Hills Road, closing one lane, causing some heavy congestion. Clyde, look out for a car breakdown eastbound on the M4 at James Roos Drive. That's also closing one lane. 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I'm Erin Healy with the latest traffic on 2SM 1269.
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7: Good afternoon, I'm Tasava Brown. Police are investigating whether a shooting in Sydney that left a teenager in hospital is gang-related. An 18-year-old man has been shot, with police also finding a ute alight in the city's southwest. Crews were called to Mimosa Road at Greenacre at about 9 p.m. last night after reports of gunshots, with a manhunt now continuing. Police say the victim was shot twice in the chest. ACT Independent Senator David Pocock has accused the wagering sector of trying to discredit the key witness in a Senate inquiry into Labor's proposed gambling reforms. His comments follow testimony from former NRL player and recovering gambling addict Luke Bateman, who told the inquiry he was showered with flights, free accommodation, meals, alcohol and even drugs to keep him betting. But the inquiry was not informed that Bateman had a short stint working for a bookmaker before entering rehab to address his gambling addiction. The Reserve Bank is widely expected to keep the interest rate on hold at its next meeting next week, but there still remains some risk of another hike. The competition watchdog will be creating national safety standards for e-bikes and scooters. The ACCC will delve into the safety risks and speed limits, while retailers selling illegal e-devices will be targeted. General Manager of Bicycle Industries Australia, Peter Burke, says it's been a long time coming.
8: This is a fantastic direction from the government. It'll provide consistency in regulations aligning import, sales and road laws across Australia. The industry's been calling for these changes since 2021. And it will improve and it will make an amazing difference to the transport sector and e-mobility use across Australia.
7: Tech giant Meta has been ordered to pay over $800 million after a youth mental health finding in a New Mexico court. It's the second phase of a landmark US trial. Updating sport, the Perth Bears have unveiled the club's historic home jersey. It comes ahead of their debut 2027 season in the NRL. It is a nod to their past with the distinctive red and black horizontal stripes, paying homage to Foundation Club North Sydney. In finance, the All Ordinaries is up 2 points at 94.54 and one Australian dollar is buying 70.3 US cents. 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Sunny with light winds, mostly sunny tomorrow with temperatures ranging from 7 to 19 in the city, 1 to 20 in the west. Looking further ahead, cloudy with showers on Sunday and Monday, mostly sunny on Tuesday. At the moment in the city it's 18 degrees, Bankstown 17, Richmond 18. That's the latest 2SM News. I'm Tasava Brown.

0: Welcome back aboard, folks. 13 12 69 to join us. That number that I just gave out, that text number, just hold tight. Just a little bit of technical work unfolding as we speak. Pappy's under the desk and doing his best.
1: Tell you what, a good song, that last one.
2: Hang on.
1: How old are you, Ben? Like, how do you know all these old songs?
2: He doesn't. They appear and he goes, oh. There you go.
1: You play some great ones. I'll tell you what, you play some bloody bad ones too.
0: Yeah.
2: Well, he doesn't know them either.
0: Yeah.
2: Doesn't know they're bad till he plays them.
0: Just in case you're worrying, folks, Ben is the bloke you don't hear. 13, 12, 69 to come aboard.
1: Correct. Penatella.
0: And join us. Dragon Pete.
3: Good morning, gentlemen.
1: Yeah, mate.
3: Look, got a couple of sort of titsy bits for you.
1: Great. Titsy bit.
3: I saw something, you know, it's a thing on Las Vegas.
0: What is it?
3: A bit about the history of the place. It was originally built there because it had water under the ground. It's in the middle of the desert, as you know.
0: Now, who were you talking about?
2: When did we have Vegas?
0: Oh, Vegas.
3: Las Vegas.
2: Right.
3: Yeah, where the town is.
2: All right.
3: It was originally built there back in the day because it had water under the ground.
0: It's a great place if you haven't been.
3: Today, the Hoover Dam is down to a third of its capacity.
0: Ah.
3: The snow's not melting because the Colorado and all those rivers run from snow melting in the peaks. Not happening anymore, so it could be interesting in the future.
0: Well, if you haven't been, folks, go. Vegas, a lot of fun.
1: I'm going.
0: A lot of fun.
1: I'm going next week.
0: Oh, your girl's there, yeah.
1: My daughter, yeah.
3: Now, another thing. I saw something the other. I was up Glenhurst Way a couple of weeks back at a place called Black Mountain. Very cold, and a big truck pulled up there, and a rough-looking, you know, middle-aged truck driver got off, and talking to him, a great bloke, and he said he plays polo. Very unlikely looking, and he said where he plays, Billy Slater is often there playing polo also.
0: Oh, yeah, he does. Yeah,
3: with a football. Throwing the football around for all the kids and that sort of stuff.
0: Good. He can ride a horse, Billy.
3: Oh, yeah. And a great bloke, of course. Look, the game last night, yeah, it was a bit like that. I was happy. I these days watch, you know, the players that we're going to get. Drinkwater had a very good game, I thought.
0: He's a good player.
3: Threw the ball around. He's passing and he's timing and that is just... And he's kicking too, I might add. Who was the bloke, the winger for the Sonny, is it, or Sonny?
2: Sonny. Philip Sonny.
3: Yeah, but he looks the good Sue, so another good one.
2: Agreed.
3: Look, I'm looking at the way we're recruiting, and at the moment, Daniel Anderson's saying we're stopped doing the recruiting now. We're concentrating on the lower grades and what we can do there, which is very sensible. So, and with Jack Bostock,
0: yep.
3: He's a Wollongong native, played local grades there. All his family live down there. He's got next year up there, but after that, I would not be surprised if something happens there.
0: Okay.
3: I can only hope.
0: Yeah, well, the big thing about the Dragons in the turnaround for next year is it's okay to be playing all right at the moment and coming up with some better performances and stretching some teams. It's a lot different when all these signings are finally done and you then come out with much better expectations. So you then need to play with a lot more pressure.
3: Well, that's right, Graham. And, you know, I haven't got those. You know, if we got the top 8 or 9 or something, that's reasonably what you'd expect. I've got to say, the difference that has made to that team is the new CEO. He's been behind all this stuff. Daniel Anderson and the others there have been great. He said early in the piece, this team should be a powerhouse. You know, with its history, with the followers all over the country, you've got a lot of followers, and they're going along the right way. And so, yeah, very happy with it, mate. Tell me, Infantino.
0: Yeah.
3: Now, you're probably up to date. Something happened today. They've changed course or something. Do you know about that?
0: Look, he obviously thinks there's a deal done, but now there's plenty of movement, people wanting him still gone.
3: Yeah, yeah. Let's hope so, boys. Yeah.
0: I mean,
2: he's going to stand for election at the next FIFA Congress, and right. as if nothing's ever happened, he'll probably win.
0: They are the most extraordinary organisation in the world.
3: Mm. Oh, my God. Last thing, Port Moresby, fellas.
0: Yes.
3: The Chiefs. I was up there years ago, yeah. and I'll tell you what, it's a pretty ordinary joint. I just saw an article the other day. They rated the best and worst cities in the world. And guess what? Port Moresby's in the top four.
0: Okay, yeah.
3: Copenhagen was best. Sydney, Melbourne, third and fourth.
0: I don't think too many of the signings want to hear that, all right?
3: No, it's not a great place, mate.
0: Righto, mate.
3: The mountains is nice. Down there, it's hot and humid yeah. and dry and all the rest of it.
0: All right, you have a good weekend, Dragon Pete.
3: Same to you, boys.
0: Thank you, mate. G'day, Simon.
4: G'day, guys. How are you?
0: All right, Simon.
2: We are well.
1: Who is it?
4: Hello, how are you?
1: Hello, Simon. You're a nice
4: what
1: voice.
4: What I talked to you about is basically, who you reckon will win the grand final this year? Who you reckon will be in it? It's one of you.
1: I'm hoping Penrith Roosters.
0: Yeah.
4: Yep. You all agree on it?
0: Yeah.
1: Or Penrith Warriors.
0: At the moment, yeah.
1: Or the Warriors.
2: Yeah.
4: Do you think the Dolphin or North Queensland stand a chance of winning it?
2: No.
1: No.
2: Dolphins.
1: Probably as much chance as St. George making the top eight next year.
4: Okay, we'll see on that. Okay, we'll see on that. Okay. I heard the story that St. George going after Isaac Tagger from Penrith.
0: Okay.
2: That'd be a good get.
1: Well, I've got to say, St. George have been the best at getting players. If you compare it to PNG, there's no forwards at PNG. And also, yeah. they're like
4: would you do all tips
1: bits and pieces.
4: Next year to make the top four or top eight?
0: No.
4: Who says that? The Canterbury player?
1: That was a Harmony.
4: Player?
1: Harmony no, of three blokes.
0: No, I can't consider them yet, no.
1: No.
4: All right, guys, that's your opinion.
1: Yes.
4: Okay.
0: Well, that's only because you asked us, Simon.
4: Sorry?
0: You did ask.
4: I asked you that. I just want to get your opinion. That's all I'm asking.
0: Hmm.
1: Okay, well, that's our opinion.
4: Hey, that's good. Hmm. Good enough for you guys.
1: Cool,
4: okay,
1: man.
4: Okay, we'll see you next year. Anyone of you that tip them for this week?
0: No. No.
1: Who are they playing?
2: The Sharks are going too well.
1: No, Sharks. No.
2: Sharks are going
4: like
2: too well.
4: When you rob it in all the time, don't you? Once we surprise you, we're going to really surprise you. Then you're going to end up.
2: They won't surprise. They won't.
4: Say sorry to the St. George supporters. Say sorry to the club.
0: What for?
4: We're not picking them.
0: What for?
4: For going against them.
0: You asked us a couple of questions. You know what, Simon?
2: Right now.
0: When you ring next time, don't ask us. For any opinion, all right?
4: I know, I want to ask you because I know what your answers are going to be like.
0: No, well, then don't critique them.
2: Yeah.
4: I'll be keeping them because they're my favourite side in the world.
0: Yeah, well,
1: I reckon 13 plus this week.
0: If they started now, they're a chance to win.
4: Hey, listen, Graham.
0: Yeah, mate, we got to go. Simon.
4: All you got to see is the referee, what they've done to us, or you.
0: Oh, yeah, it's the referee's fault.
4: And the bunker.
0: Oh, yeah, the bunker
2: yeah,
0: too.
2: Yeah.
0: Yeah, you'd be in the four except for that.
4: No, we'll be in the eight except for that.
2: No, sure. Yeah. You'd have won 10 more games.
4: It started against Canterbury in Las Vegas, that's all.
2: It did start there. Damn right it did. They're bloody unlucky.
0: I've got to go because I've run out of legs for you to pull.
4: He wants to go right? Because he knows the truth hurts.
0: We've got to go, Simon. All right.
1: Simon. Go to the Sharks.
2: See ya.
1: Thank you. Ain't boss.
0: I took a break on behalf of you all, folks.
5: 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Sydney traffic.
6: Bill Perrott, earlier crash, Newbridge Road, Henry Wilson Drive, Homebush Bay Drive, looking very slow past the M4 southbound, down towards Arthur Street, northbound, slows off the Hume, past Rookwood, up towards Rena Road and Arthur Street. 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I'm Jeff Wallace. That's traffic on 2SM, 1269.
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0: forward to your thoughts. Kev the Sloth says, that'll do me. Pappy lecturing Spud about pushing in scrums. Ever been in one, Pappy? Says Kev the Sloth.
1: I have, Kev the Sloth.
2: What? No, you wouldn't.
1: I have.
2: What? Where?
1: On the side of the scrum.
2: On the ground.
1: No, no.
2: Underneath it.
1: Back row, pushing on the front row's backside.
2: When you're about 10.
1: But it's not about pushing in scrums. This is about you saying rugby blokes don't get tired, coming from a bloke who's never pushed in a scrum.
2: No.
1: Scrums are a rest for you leaguies. Hey, you're all soft.
2: You played our game, mate.
1: I did.
2: Okay, righto. I played your game.
1: No, you didn't. What, so a 13-year-old?
2: And was a freak.
0: Bulldog Craig says, I'm just testing the new number. Anyway, can't wait for the game tonight. Kick Owl is going to terrorise them out wide, and the Dogs will win by 16+. Wow. Andrew the Shark.
3: Graham, Andrew the Dragon.
0: Oh, Andrew the Dragon.
1: What are you doing there?
3: I've got three points for Spud, then I've got to ask you a question.
2: That the other guy?
1: Yeah, Simon.
2: Oh, my God, now I've got you again. How are you, mate?
3: No, I'm not going to stir you up this week, mate.
0: Get into him, man.
1: Yeah, rip into him.
2: Who's Simon? Simon's Andrew. Is Simon your brother?
3: How are you, Spud?
2: Yeah, good, mate.
3: Who is the best Dragons forward you've ever played against, mate, first of all?
2: Forward? Dragon. I don't know. Brad McKay.
3: Well,
2: good player.
3: That's the toughest front row, I mean.
2: None. What, St. George? Never.
3: Yeah.
2: No one.
0: No, there were none, he said.
2: No one.
3: No one. Okay, I know you love us, but I saw you on Matty John's show with the boy, the Dragons front rower.
2: When was that?
3: This week. With, what's his name? He was good, wasn't he? The Dragons front row.
2: One of the Couchmans.
3: Yeah, the Couchman boys.
2: And they had me on the TV with him.
3: Well, I saw you on Matty John's show.
2: Really?
0: So you weren't on the Matty John show?
1: No. He can't remember.
2: No, that was his brother. His brother was next to me at Bullfed.
3: Hey, mate.
2: There were two brothers on the desk.
0: Yeah.
3: Okay, that's okay, mate.
0: But Spud wasn't there.
2: I wasn't there.
3: Just before I get to Greg, please don't pick us this week. You picked us last week and we lost. Mate.
1: Don't panic, he's not.
0: Yeah.
2: No, never Graham, again.
0: Graham, yes, Andrew.
3: I've got a serious question with you guys. Uh-huh. What's going on with Ryan Carr? Why did Ryan Carr get the sack in England?
0: Can't help you with that, Andrew.
3: Can you find out if you can find out?
0: We'll look into it. All right.
3: It's a good question, mate.
0: Okay, well, we look into it.
3: He was a former Dragon player. Former Dragon coach.
1: Coach?
3: That's why I'm out interested.
0: Yeah, okay. We'll take a peek.
3: Thanks,
0: okay,
3: guys.
0: Hang on. Hang on. He has not actually been sacked.
3: No, I know that, but he's stood down, Graham.
0: Yeah.
1: Missing an upcoming match against Hull KR due to personal reasons.
0: They are stressing his absence. There is no suggestion of any official wrongdoing. There you go.
3: Okay, thanks, guys.
2: Andrew, thanks, one Andrew. Thing. Sharks, yep. 13+.
3: I love it, Pappy.
1: It wasn't me.
0: No, that's Spud.
1: Wasn't me.
2: That was me, mate.
3: I know.
0: Hey, Andrew.
3: I love you, man.
0: Andrew, before you go, it's important. If you see Spud on the Matty John show again, let us know, because he doesn't remember things, okay?
2: No.
1: He wasn't there. Were you there or not?
2: No.
1: Right. You're saying things,
3: Graham,
1: Andrew.
3: He must have been too pissed to be there, mate.
0: Sorry?
3: He must have been too drunk to see himself.
0: Oh, Andrew. Okay. Right on, mate.
2: See you, Andrew.
0: Citizen Tiger.
4: There you go.
1: Tiger.
2: Simon.
4: Rugby league scrum are just where the referee calls a collective of 12 together and says, boys, you can have a little bit of social time now, exchange phone numbers, talk about barbecue recipes, all that kind of stuff. Mm. if you want to watch some fair dinkum scrums, look up Five Nations in the 1970s and 1980s, especially the French and the English. Crikey. That was no place for the faint-hearted. Mm. Graham, you pushed in the scrum. You were in the second row. You're at the engine.
0: I was in the front row at times.
1: Yeah, he's... Oh, yeah.

0: Engine room.
1: Engine room of the always the 2 second row.
2: Citizen Tiger, if there was a really big game on, there were that many games where I was thankfully in the second row because the cracking of heads when early scrums went down would just send you off the game, honestly.
1: Yeah, I know. Was there ever a scrum packed in rugby league where the hooker didn't have a loose arm, where he just dropped his arm?
0: Yeah, and feet across.
2: And when all four props were fighting over the loose head.
3: Imagine being a front rower now, right? You pack the scrum and your opposite hooker is a winger. Mm. Oh, mate, you'd just cut him open, wouldn't you?
2: Yep.
3: Imagine Guru going into hooker.
0: Well, he wouldn't. He'd just say, no, Guru there. I won't be doing that.
1: No, there was no place for the faint-hearted. No. Didn't the second rower, I think Souths were masters at this. The South second rower, whether it was McCarthy or Sate or one of those guys, would quite often bring his arm up and snot the hooker on the opposite side.
2: Well, the very first time I was used in the front row, I was 19.
1: Oh, God.
2: And the other, our open side prop was Billy Noonan, Kiwi. Oh.
1: And one of the
2: best ever, and he led across the front of the scrum, and just said, "Anybody touch the kid and really try and hurt him, I'm going to deal with you." That's all he said.
1: Yeah,
2: that's all he
1: did
2: said.
1: Did you Henry Tartner played with Canterbury as well, didn't he?
2: Big Henry Tartner did, yes.
1: He was an exceptional front rower as well. Remember,
2: He's an amazing goal kicker.
1: He was.
2: Two or three steps and he'd kick him from halfway. So
1: he was. I cannot get my head around why anyone at Geelong would attempt to have a player sign a waiver. You can only assume they haven't consulted an industrial relations lawyer.
2: I just can't understand. Could you imagine if that happened in the NRL with Volandis?
1: Oh, God.
2: Could you imagine that team or club would not be dealt with in some way, shape, or form?
1: Very seriously. The NFL tried this in 2020, and amongst other things, legal opinion and the Players Association just stopped it dead in its tracks.
2: Mm.
1: But I think if you look at, workplace law here, that wouldn't even get to first base.
2: No, it's... The AFL, unbelievable.
1: Mm. You know, I was thinking, lads, who and it's only backs. I'm not much au fait with forwards, but with backs, who are the most talented, skillful players by position? And my quick list was Reece Walsh, fullback, Marky Mark, wing, Latrell, centre, Munster, 5'8", and Cleary, halfback.
2: Hmm.
1: Now, I'm not saying they're the best performed in their position week in and week out, but I think they're the positions, those blokes
0: skill.
1: In their positions are the most talented or skillful.
2: Cody Walker has an enormous amount of skill at six.
0: He does.
2: Just that he tends to either overplay and unfortunately he gets targeted in defence by opposition.
1: Yeah, he does. He reacts to chat as well.
2: Yeah.
1: yeah. He's got a fairly short fuse.
2: But he's as good a ball player at six as well.
0: There's actually a few good sixes in terms of what they bring. I mean, Ethan Strange has got a hell of a lot of skill.
1: Yeah,
0: the way he can move, the power, the speed, the footwork. I haven't seen the kicking and all of that, but he's probably got it.
2: Yeah.
1: Mm. Now, just given it's Indigenous round, just quickly, I was thinking about the Indigenous precursor to Cliff Lyons was one Percy Knight, who I'm sure played against Graham.
2: Yeah, I did. Very talented, Percy.
1: Enormously skillful.
2: Absolutely,
1: You know, and I think he's working in an Indigenous community space. I'm not sure of the details.
2: No.
1: I heard an interview with him recently. He's doing some really good things.
2: All right.
1: The Indigenous community. All right, lads, have a great weekend. Good luck tomorrow, Paps.
0: Thank you.
2: Good on you, Tiger. Thank
0: we'll
2: you.
0: We'll need it.
2: It's the Curry Sea Eagle here. Spud, how do you think Manly will go tomorrow, he says?
0: Melbourne in Perth, apparently a wet day.
3: Wet day, isn't it?
0: Apparently.
3: Well, they need to win Manly, so it has to be Manly.
2: No, they're going down. 13 12 69, that online number to come aboard and join us. Back with more of your calls.
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5: Seven Hills, broken down truck northbound lane 2, onwards of road approaching Seven Hills Road. The Ilpera earlier crash just being cleared. All lanes are open, all directions. 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I'm Jeff Wallace. That's those traffic on 2SM 1269.
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11: Good afternoon, I'm Tasava Brown. Thousands of travellers have been caught up in widespread delays at Sydney Airport. Dozens of domestic and international services have been affected, with airlines reporting delays of up to 80 minutes earlier. Over 100 cancelled and delayed flights have been recorded across Qantas, Virgin Australia and Jetstar. Police have arrested a second man after the shooting murder of 24-year-old kidnapping victim Marvin Araiha, linked to Sydney organised crime. 3 years after Araiha's alleged murder, the second man allegedly involved in his death has now been charged. The 27-year-old's been refused bail. Iran's parliament is reviewing a plan to ban US and Israeli ships as well as vessels from other so-called hostile countries from transiting the Strait of Hormuz. Commercial ships allowed to pass through the strait would have to pay fees of up to 7% of cargo value. Meantime, President Donald Trump says the US has a large stash of weapons in reply to claims that their supply is dwindling.
12: We have certain types which are very powerful and very good, and we have an unlimited supply, and so we're in great shape. But with that being said, we always want more. We have to have more. We have other things maybe come up. You maybe come up and maybe don't come up. Hopefully nothing else does come up.
11: Coles Hills is set to offshore hundreds of jobs to India through a partnership with consulting giant Accenture. Coles employs about 115,000 people and says store staff will not be affected by the move. The supermarket chain plans to move roles in marketing, finance, HR and technology overseas. It comes just days after Qantas announced it's mulling plans to outsource up to 1,000 jobs to India. Australia's Privacy Commissioner has confirmed her agency is keeping an eye on the emergence of surveillance wearables amid e-safety warnings. This includes items such as Meta's AI-powered smart glasses and Kmart's cut-price version to assess if regulatory oversight is needed. Meta is considering adding facial recognition technology to its smart glasses. Confirmed cases of the H5N1 bird flu strain have continued to surge higher, with warnings Australia must prepare for the worst. The latest data reveals 155 known or suspected positive cases, marking a tenfold increase compared to figures from just a fortnight ago. A case has also been detected in a magpie in Victoria's southwest. A 23-year-old man has died after a suspected dog attack near a rural property known as Saturn's Rings in Sydney's southwest. The man's body was found with significant injuries in a paddock close to the road, and three utes carrying caged dogs were spotted driving away. Multiple dogs were on site. Energy Minister Chris Bowen has initiated a formal review of the Albanese government's safeguard mechanism, examining whether it remains fit for purpose beyond 2030. It's the primary policy for curbing emissions across Australia's heavy industrial sectors. Minister Bowen's launched a review of the scheme, releasing a consultation paper to assess whether it's achieving its emissions reduction objectives. In sport, the Perth Bears have unveiled the club's historic home jersey with the distinctive red and black horizontal stripes, emulating Foundation Club North Sydney. It comes ahead of their debut 2027 season in the NRL. Storm coach Craig Bellamy has given his clearest signal yet that the 2027 NRL season will likely be his last in charge of the powerhouse club. Bellamy confirmed he will return next year, but suggested his 23rd season at the helm may be his final chapter. The Les Kiss era will officially get underway as the Wallabies travel to Osaka to face Japan. Kiss has taken charge following the departure of Joe Schmidt. This weekend we'll see the first of a two-test series against the Brave Blossoms, with the two teams heading to Townsville next weekend. In AFL, Port Adelaide will be without Mitch Georgiadis and defender Lockie Jones for its clash with Sydney at the SCG on Saturday. Tonight, the Lions clash with Hawthorn. In finance, the All Ordinaries is up 2 points at 94.54 before the close, and one Australian dollar is buying 70.3 US cents. 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Sunny with light winds, mostly sunny tomorrow, with temperatures ranging from 7 to 19 in the city, 1 to 20 in the west. Looking further ahead, cloudy with showers on Sunday and Monday, mostly sunny on Tuesday. At the moment in the city, it's 18 degrees, Bankstown 17, Richmond 18. That's the latest 2SM News. I'm Desaba Brown.
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13: Inside 50 to Arthur Swans, making room is Campbell, and that is a sharp start for the red and white. They've got an early problem with Charlie. That will be two for Curto in the opening stanza. Heaney receives it. Warner left. Warner lets loose. That's what he can do, Chad Warner. Warner's got room ahead. Dishes it off. Cootie. Oh, Billy Cootie's got a couple. Papley sees a little gap, steps through the gap, and nails the goal. Heaney stepping through. He's nothing but a plus. Swans in the 33rd meeting between the two sides in Sydney absolutely belt the Giants by 51 points and right the ship.
4: Call the boys now, 13 12 69.

0: Very warm welcome to those of you joining us for the first time today, folks. Nice to have you aboard, 13-12-69, to have your say. The top's in, Brady Papworth, Spud's in today, Mark Carroll and Graham Hughes. And of course, Spud will be going through his tips into the rest of the round, because he's probably already cheated on the Cowboys last night, but he's brought his tips
1: in. No-brainer. It's okay. No-brainer.
0: No, just throwing it out there, that's all.
1: You can throw it as far as you want, Graham.
0: I didn't mean to get a reaction. 13-12-69 to come aboard. Hello, Tony.
2: Hello, mate. How are you?
0: Good, thank you. What can we do for you?
2: Oh, mate, I was just wanted to tell the boys I was at the North Sydney Bears jersey launch today, and what a fantastic experience it was. It was, a lot of the Bears legends were there, you know, Johnny Gray, Brucey Walker and all those guys, Greg Florimo, and I tell you what, it was one of those days where to see that Bears jersey unfurled, it was just a wonderful occasion. It's been 27 years.
0: Well done. How many were there, Tony?
2: They were estimating, I got there with Greg Florimo, so it was about 350 people.
1: Yeah. They feed you?
2: I'll tell you what, sorry, mate?
1: They feed you.
2: Oh, they fed me well, yeah. And there was also donuts at the end with the North Sydney logo right at the top.
3: How good.
0: That's great.
2: Yeah. No, it was terrific. You know, it's for a Bear supporter like myself, to see that jersey unfurled, you know, in Perth, and then a split second later, the jerseys were on sale at the Leagues Club, and to see all the fans, you know, grabbing all these North Sydney, these fantastic new North Sydney jerseys, which is in the old 70s bars, mind you.
0: Yeah, correct.
2: Yeah.
1: So Tony, who wore the jersey?
2: No one actually wore the jersey. It was just unveiled at on a light tower in Perth.
1: Okay.
2: And then of course, on stage, Tim Gilbert and Greg Florimo and a few of the current North players in the New South Wales League unveiled the...
0: It's interesting. I played against North when they wore that jersey. It was when Bill Hamilton was there leading the way, I think. Yeah.
2: Yeah. Well, you're that old. I actually remember.
0: Oh, good on you, Tony. And, thank you.
2: Yeah.
3: He's that old. He wouldn't remember.
1: How much are they selling them for?
2: Look, when we do these books together, Graham, you know, we got Hard 2 and that coming out too, which will focus on those great days as well from the 80s and into the 90s. There was just something fantastic about watching those Bears come out of that, the Bear Den in the underground change rooms. You know, for me as a young boy at North Sydney Oval, and I grew up at North Sydney and played from Martin's Point and that, they were like the Colossus of Rhodes running out onto the fields. And when you had a full field, Belmore used to tell me about the packed crowds at Belmore. Well, it was the same at North Sydney Oval. Just a wonderful atmosphere. And Spud, you've, and Brett, you guys played in front of packed crowds, and it's just a wonderful atmosphere. And for me as a Bears supporter, I know they won't play probably at North Sydney Oval, but the aura is still there about it. Mm. You know, and having those the old stripes is really wonderful. It's a good way to kick it off.
0: Well, look, we wish them well. That old Bears jersey with the black shorts and dark socks. I mean that. That'll work. As a uniform, that'll work, yeah.
2: Yeah. And the other thing, too, there was a lot of politicians there today, a lot of quite prominent people.
3: Of course there was.
2: Free drink and food. And I tell you what,
3: it was a
2: spectacular launch.
0: Yeah. From the pollies, who's the number one Bears fan?
2: Who's the? I've got a mental blank. Joe Hockey was there. He was there.
3: He's a North Sydney boy.
0: Okay.
2: Yeah. He was there. He was talking to John Gray. Johnny Gray was there. It's terrific to see John Gray there because so many, and Kevvy Walters, of course, was interviewed. Along with the Cowboys or the English coach.
0: I might try and get JG on, Johnny Gray. I might try and get him on.
2: Oh, mate, and what a lovely bloke. He's just, you know, I gave him a copy of one of our books, Heart. He just loved it.
0: He's a champion. He is. Great fella.
2: Yeah, but all in all, Graham, it was a wonderful occasion. And you know, I didn't shed tears. I'm over all of that now. But there was a few there that I think were quite emotional when the Bears unveiled it. But, I'm really looking forward to next year. It should be a cracking year.
0: Good stuff. We'll be putting the jumper up on our site, okay?
2: Okay, mate. And Flo said hello too, and he's looking forward to having a chat.
0: Yeah, we'll look forward to chatting to him as well.
3: Brilliant.
0: All right.
2: Yeah.
0: Good on you, Tony.
2: All
0: Thank
2: right,
0: you.
2: Mate.
3: Best of luck.
2: Thanks, fellas.
0: We're back with more, folks.
4: 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Sydney traffic.
5: M5 Milperra garbage truck on fire, blocking all westbound lanes just prior to Henry Lawson Drive. Eastbound lanes are open. Lots of smoke. Fire crews on site dousing the fires. M5 Milperra approaching Henry Lawson Drive. 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I'm Jeff Wallace. That's us traffic on 2SM, 1269.
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0: Might have to check on that person. Look, the new Bears uniform is, or the jumper, is up on our Facebook page, Super Radio Network Talk and Sport, folks. So it's up there for you to have a look at. Let us know what you think. Hello, Harry.
1: Good afternoon, guys. If I could just touch on, I did hear on a radio program this morning, very early, in the AFL, how they have the top 10. And the argument of the gentleman was that there's a game on tonight or tomorrow that normally, if it was a top 8, nobody would be interested in his game or there'd be no one at the game. So the point of the matter is a top 10 has more interest. More people going to the game, more people watching on television. Now, let's go to the rugby league being a top 20 comp when they eventually get there. This time of the year, as there's a top 8, people sort of like give it up if their team's going no good. Now, a top 20 for a top 10, the interest will be there, Graham. The interest will be there for television. It will give teams like Perth and Papua New Guinea that opportunity to get a bit of good football, top 10 final football. You know what I'm saying, Graham? It's all about money. It's all about television. It's all about the fans.
2: It's a crock.
1: Do you agree they'll go to a top 10?
2: It's a crock.
0: Well, look, if they do, it's not going to involve Perth.
1: Well, look, yeah, okay, I get that. But at some stage in their future and development, they will get around top 10 eventually.
0: Yeah, it doesn't grab me in the AFL.
2: It's entirely a cash grab.
0: Yeah, I follow the AFL, but it doesn't grab me about somebody fighting out for ninth or tenth position.
2: You got wild card finalists who are not going to make an impact on the premiership race, but it's another final and it's more money for the AFL. Ultimately, it's a bit like, I reckon, it's a bit like the third and fourth playoff.
0: It is. It's a grab for money. Yeah.
2: It's like, really? Do we really need to do that?
1: Okay. Now, guys, if we can go back to, I think it was 1995, Mark Carroll would have been playing back then. Yep. Now, did they have a top 10 in that year?
0: 1995?
2: They had a top 5, didn't they?
1: No, it wasn't. No. Go back in your history book.
2: Dogs, won that year. Didn't they finish fifth?
1: They did.
2: They won from fifth.
1: They didn't win from fifth.
2: No?
1: It wasn't the top 5 then.
0: 1995, they won it from eighth.
2: Eighth.
1: Was it eighth? Okay. Yeah. So there was never a top 10 in NRL?
0: Not in my memory.
2: No.
1: Okay, well, guess what? Put your seatbelts on because it's coming. Because Peter Volandis, he loves it. He loves to change the game. Let's kick off, score a try,
2: he won't,
1: and kick off.
2: He won't want to follow the AFL.
1: You know what? He'll have a top 12 to beat him. Peter Volandis.
0: You're not enthusing us, Harry.
1: Well, Peter Volandis runs off his own beat of his drum.
0: Okay.
1: He will do something different, Graham. I'm telling you. Peter Volandis.
0: And that won't surprise me, but it won't get me if it's a top 10.
2: Yeah. You can't just be a money-making event and we just have more games just because. Well, we'll end up having relegation battles at the bottom just to create interest and more money and more people going.
1: Yeah, well, they have a spoon bowl or something. What was that game where they created?
2: Well, the bottom two. Last year, Parramatta played the Tigers. Mm. They were the bottom two teams.
0: Yeah.
2: And it was the spoon bowl because the loser got the spoon.
1: Yes, but normally no one would give two stuffs, but now they're promoting it.
2: Well, yeah, but not every year. You're not going to have a game like that every year.
0: Remind me because I didn't watch it.
1: Anyway.
2: I bought Gavin a T-shirt.
1: Mr. America League, it's coming. Peter
0: Volandis. Oh,
2: yeah. I can't wait. Yeah, I can't wait for it to get Americanized because that's just proven to be such a winner. Let's follow the Yanks.
1: The Dogs are going to do the races tonight. You beauty.
2: Look, it wouldn't shock me. But we'll see.
1: There you go.
2: We'll see.
1: We will see. Yeah. We will see.
2: Good luck to you.
1: Good afternoon.
2: Good luck to you, Harry. And all the Dogs
0: fans
2: out there.
0: Thank you, mate. Testing. The Madawi eel. Good on you, Madawi eel. We got you, Madawi eel. Hello, Fong.
3: Good afternoon, gentlemen and Spud.
0: Fong.
2: Gentlemen and Spud. That's well put.
3: I rarely have a serious conversation, but I just want to talk. We've been a little bit of talk about Union, which I'm enjoying.
0: Yep, move on.
3: About South Sydney that I'm missing.
0: Yeah.
3: But importantly, yes, it's going to be... I'm a little bit concerned about the Wallabies in Japan, but I'm definitely interested in what's going to happen with the All Blacks tour of South Africa.
0: Mm-hmm.
3: I've looked at the draw over there, and I'd be delighted to see them flog the All Blacks. However, I'm very concerned that the All Blacks could take all their punishment and only be the stronger for it, which is the last thing the Wallabies need. However, moving on... Yeah, look, it's going to be a tough draw for them over there. First game, Saturday night, 2 a.m. in the morning. It's against the Storm. Look, they've set that whole draw up basically just to soften the All Blacks up to they actually have a test game. But anyway, with the scrums, now that was a really interesting conversation you were having before. And I'd like to suggest, now everyone's saying how far rugby league is at the moment and how it's a little bit, it's detrimental to the players and it's not what people want to see. Just a thought process. If they brought back real scrums, other than like what Spud was used to...
2: I'm not sure they've ever had real scrums. They were a mess.
3: No, they did. They had scrums. Well, not...
2: They were a mess.
3: You and I would class as a scrum, but they actually used to compete for the ball.
2: Yeah, no, they did.
4: They did. I must say, Fong, I used to love when the referee would stand in the middle. Remember, he'd get on the back of his heel and dig a hole. So that's where you've got to... Mate, they should have crushed him.
3: Well, now they just exchange, you know, Instagram handles and their girlfriend's phone numbers.
4: That's
3: and,
4: right.
3: You
2: know, and they put fullbacks in there.
3: Where you're going next year.
0: It's not...
3: I just think if they brought it back...
0: And it's not coming back,
2: It's not coming back.
3: But it would slow the game down, and it'd make it a better game.
2: They don't want to slow the game down.
3: Yeah, well...
0: Not happening, okay. Fong.
3: All right, cheers, guys.
2: Good on you,
0: Fong. Wish you well, Fong, but unfortunately it's not happening.
2: I'd like to speed up rugby just between you and I, which would give space to some of the people who we pay to go and see.
4: Yep.
0: Mouth from the South says it's a fantastic Friday when Bellyache confirms I'm coaching the Storm again. I'm very pleased. In relation to the player who changed their name to Whiskers in the 1990s, that was Stephen's younger brother, Gary Hocking.
2: I have corrected that.
0: He played 274 for the Geelong Cats. All the best to your respective teams this weekend, fellas, says Mouth from the South. Yeah. Axel says, boys, just a thought in regards to Geelong keeping secret the waiver for the player. That is no different to a club holding a secondary payment contract for the player, therefore a salary cap breach. Must be a Melbourne thing, says Axel. Well, I don't know about a salary cap breach because nothing's happening, Axel. It's all okay.
2: Nothing to see. They didn't mean
0: anything.
2: Nothing
0: to see here.
2: They're still looking after
0: him. Yeah.
2: They're going to look after him.
0: The Bathurst Bricky adds, boys, I love the show. Up the Panthers tonight, short and sweet. You enjoy it, Bathurst Bricky.
2: Go to Bathurst Bricky.
0: Jim says your SMS number is great. 1269, says Jim.
2: 0434 44 1269.
0: There you go. Yeah. Hawkesbury Matt says Blaise Talangi will take his opportunity and have a blinder tonight against the Warriors. Should be a cracking game. Sold out over 4 months ago, this clash, says Hawkesbury Matt. No, I wasn't aware of that.
2: It should be a cracking game. Cracking game. Both teams not at their absolute best. No Dylan Edwards.
0: The crowd will be going off.
2: Yeah. No Casey McLean, no Tamari Martin.
0: Two good forward packs.
2: Yeah, it'll be on. It'll be on. Fisher Harris will be ripping into his former mates. Mate against mate.
0: Appreciate your note, Paul. But, yeah, we just went through that with the Hockings. So
2: yeah. I remember the Whiskers thing. The Geelong Cats. Whiskers was a great fit, I would have thought.
0: Yes.
2: I wonder if they made a buck out of that. Or whether Gary Hocking just made a buck. Interesting.
0: Yes.
2: I don't know the answer. I got an issue with the Japanese team.
0: Yeah.
2: Yeah. Let me start with Jack Cornelson, Warner, Deans, Ben Gunter, Dylan Riley. Now, come on.
0: And?
2: Well, hang on. Well, they're not Japanese. Jack Cornelson is the son of Greg Cornelson, who scored four at Eden Park in 1978 against the All Blacks.
0: I saw that. I saw that game.
2: Yeah, me too. Kenny Wright played that game. Tony Melrose, he
0: used
2: 18.
0: To, used to wear the big headgear. Cornelson.
2: Don't think so. Was could have.
0: I think that game. Was it a white headgear? Anyway, go on.
2: Don't know. An 18-year-old Tony Melrose played that game.
0: Wow.
2: And Kenny Wright played at 12. Big good. Step. It's a good side. They had a big win.
0: Good player, Tony.
2: Yeah, it was.
0: Rooster,
2: yeah,
0: Rooster, right it was. And then Roosters and Souths, of course, yeah.
2: He won a first-grade rugby premiership for Parramatta.
0: Yep.
2: Whilst he was still at school.
0: There you go.
2: And still managed to be Ducks of the school.
0: Hmm.
2: Had a bit of ability, our Tony.
0: Now, there's a lot going on, folks, and there's a night coming up, a fact that might actually surprise you. I think it's going to surprise most who follow the game of cricket.
5: 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Sydney traffic.
6: M5, a westbound garbage truck on fire, blocking all lanes approaching Henry Lawson Drive. Get off the M5 if you can westbound prior to the Henry Lawson Drive turn-off, as you can't access it on the M5, which is closed westbound approaching Henry Lawson Drive, garbage truck on fire. 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Jeff Wallace, 2SM Traffic.
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14: Good afternoon, I'm Tassava Brown. The Assistant Minister for Competition, Andrew Lee, has welcomed the Australian Competition and Consumer Commission's confirmation that it will investigate allegations of food mislabelling raised by an ABC Four Corners report. The ACCC says it's initiated inquiries into the claims. The US has established framework for a military base in Western Australia. It's helping support the AUKUS arrangements. Over 2,000 Americans will be deployed to the state to support Perth HMAS Stirling. Division is growing between some state governments and the Commonwealth over data centre regulations. Rhys Sullivan has more details.
15: The federal government unveiled its plan for future data centre development last month, which will set minimum standards for how they must be constructed. This includes banning those which run on fossil fuels, something the governments of Queensland and the Northern Territory are opposed to. However, Energy Minister Chris Bowen says it will be applied nationwide. This would be of particular impact to the Northern Territory, which has plans proceeding to have a data centre constructed operating off gas taken directly from the Beetaloo Basin southeast of Darwin. NT Minister for Water, Resources and Environment Joshua Burgoyne says mandating the standards regardless of the position of a state or territory is a massive overreach by the Commonwealth. At Parliament House, Canberra, Rhys Sullivan, Super Radio Network News.
14: The New South Wales government has finalised the rezoning of a major Western Sydney precinct to help create a vibrant new community hub. 33 hectares of land at Parramatta North will undergo a $125 million transformation adjacent to one of Australia's most important heritage sites. Minister for Planning and Public Spaces Paul Scully says it will benefit the entire community.
16: The rezoning of 33 hectares of Parramatta North precinct and will invest $124.5 million to power its transformation. The rezoning will create a vibrant new community that celebrates its nationally significant heritage and will establish new social, cultural assets alongside housing, commercial and education facilities.
14: At least seven people have died after a student opened fire at a school in Thailand north of Bangkok. The suspected gunman is dead and it's alleged the incident unfolded in a computer room. In sport, the Perth Bears have unveiled a bold new jersey with a nod to its iconic roots. The club's CEO says the Perth Bears are the most exciting story in Australian sport. The Bulldogs are up against the Red Hot Roosters tonight. With wins in six of their past seven matches, the Bulldogs have jumped from 14th to 8th on the ladder. To finance, the All Ordinaries is closed up. Rather, down 7 points at 94.45, and one Australian dollar is buying 70.3 US cents. 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Sunny with light winds, mostly sunny tomorrow, with temperatures ranging from 7 to 19 in the city, 1 to 20 in the west. Looking further ahead, cloudy with showers on Sunday and Monday, mostly sunny on Tuesday. At the moment in the city, it's 18 degrees, Bankstown 17, Richmond 18. That's the latest 2SM News. I'm Desaba Brown.

0: God love you, Dot. She says, I wish Talkin' Sport was still on the radio on the mid-north coast. Well, for those that have, are maybe missing us in any areas, all you have to do is just go to 2sm.com.au. Now, follow the prompts and you can listen to the whole 3 hours right across. So nice to have you with us. Heaps, forget Whiskers. Would you ever consider changing your name to Penfolds Grange Hughes? I think I know the answer, says Hawksby Matt. You better believe it, yeah.
1: I don't think you need to go quite so hoity-toity.
0: Oh, well, you and I know that. We have plenty of good reds in between.
1: You could just be a bin 389 Hughes.
0: Ah, nothing. What about a 407?
1: That's what I mean.
0: Yeah.
1: You don't have to go whole hog. Hill of Grace Hughes.
0: G'day, Richie.
2: Oh, g'day, boys. Good to be on again. Small doses.
1: Yeah.
3: You've got a minute, mate. You've got one minute.
2: Robbo was talking early in the week about Clicky Ponting and that and the good cricket story. And the mate told me a beauty, and I get to drop a name. In under-10s grand final, and he ended up being cricketer of the year for Baulkham Hills Sports Club, all sports. They got rolled for 32. My mate was the opening bowler, and he top scored with 4. They rolled the other side for 30. The bowling figures was my mate, Craig Freeman. He's got Parkinson's disease, boys. This is why we're sitting around talking old stories, you know?
3: 30 seconds.
2: They rolled the other side for 30. C. Freeman, 5 for 12. Anthony Cummins, 5 for 18.
3: 20.
0: He does better with the horses, Anthony.
2: I never knew. He must be 60. He must be our age.
3: 15.
2: The second innings, if anyone cares. Baulkham Hills were 2 for 159. Didn't matter after that.
3: 10.
0: Okay.
2: That's a great
3: 9.
2: The only thing that would have made that better is
3: 7.
2: It was against Greystone.
3: 6.
1: Ah.
3: 5.
0: Righto, Richie.
1: Against Spud.
3: 3.
0: Yeah. Spud's going to get 2, very angry.
3: 1. See, Rich.
0: Hello, Gary.
4: Hello, boys. I was cheering the Titans last night. I backed Canterbury to make the 8 at $4 a couple of weeks ago.
1: Gamble responsibly, folks.
0: Yeah, gamble responsibly.
4: Yeah, absolutely. Don't gamble is the best way.
1: Correct.
4: You have more money in your pocket. I think it helps your mind as well. So that's my best tip for everyone out there. Just on the Titans last night, moving in tonight's game, the Roosters game, I was disappointed with the Titans. They were there to be beaten at the Cowboys, and on that performance last night with the Titans, they deserve the wooden spoon. I wanted the Cowboys to lose.
1: Well, they don't.
4: I don't hardly watch them, but I'll just give them a tip. Campbell shouldn't be a goal kicker, and he should be kicking out for the line. Just let him play football. He's got too much on his plate. And the AJ, that centre, it's all about speed in today's game. It's always been about speed, but more so in today's game. He never touches the ball. He's wasted. I don't understand how they're thinking, how they're playing football, that mob, because they're up by a decent side. Can I just...
1: All I'll say is Jaden Campbell is their best player and needs all the ball he can get. And kicking for the line and kicking for goal does not impact his general play at all.
4: Right, I think a little bit different. I think a little bit different. We agree or disagree on that point. I just want him solely focused on what the opposition do and where they're out of position and just play. Don't worry about kicking goals and kicking out. Other people.
1: Someone's got to do it.
4: I agree, but not the best player in the game. A lot of the time, it is the best player. But at this stage, in the position he's playing and learning, and everyone's basically learning in that side, I don't want too much on his play.
1: A question.
4: Yeah?
1: Does the same rules apply to Nathan Cleary?
4: No, that's what I'm saying. I'm saying that they're well entrenched and know what they're doing. I still think they're learning the game, the Titans. That's my opinion. Fair enough.
1: They mixed up their spine last night and it got them into trouble. I think they'd have been better with a Lockie Ilias type at half and left Campbell just to play a little bit wider and terrorise with his speed and his ball playing, because it just didn't work. They were clunky as...
4: Yeah, but look, I'm not arguing those points there. It's just how I think. It's all between the ears, and I think he's got too much on his plate. If I was coach, he wouldn't be doing those jobs. That's just me. Just on the
1: Roosters. A question.
4: Game,
1: okay. That's fine. He's their best player. Yeah. I don't understand why he, as their best player, it's like when you want something done, they say give it to a busy person, right? Cleary does it. Sammy Walker does it. And and it makes them who they are. It makes them better players. It makes Campbell who he is.
4: Yeah, but look, I'm not challenging that point. All I'm challenging is he the best goal kicker there, or is he only the goal kicker because he's the best player? That's all I'm saying.
1: I'm pretty sure he's the best goal kicker.
4: Well,
1: he didn't kick great last night, but
4: yeah, fair enough. He could be right there. I'm not going to challenge that because I don't know too much about him, to be honest. I hardly watch him. But I will say this. He's got a lot of work to do on the goal kicking. I'll say that.
1: Well, he didn't kick great.
4: So let's go to the Roosters game. How Canterbury can beat the Roosters. If I was the coach, there's a couple of things I'd do. I'd kick before the last and make the receiver and my player meet at the same time. Now, we get the ball, we play the ball and spin it wide straight away because we've got one more tackle. And at that stage, every benefit the ref can give you, there's a possibility to get because everyone's around the ruck. I'd be doing that. And with Marky Mark, his fast switch fibres, I would kick away from him and then he hits it up second or third tackle, straight line, and let him know he's in the game. That's number two. And number three, I'd tackle low with my shoulder and then one over the top and make every forward in the Roosters get off the ground every time they touch the ball. They're the three things I would do. And if we work on that for 80 minutes, I'm quietly confident we'll be winning.
0: Good luck. If you don't get penalised.
4: Thank you, boys. Thanks for the time.
0: Good on you, Gary.
1: Good on you.
0: Yeah. Hello, Darren.
5: Oh, hi, Graham. How are you?
0: Good.
1: Hey, Darren.
5: Graham, 1998, Canterbury made the grand final from ninth. It was a top 10.
0: Was it?
1: There you go.
5: Yeah.
1: Was that Super League? No.
5: Sorry?
1: What was that? Wasn't Super League?
0: Was that to accommodate Super League?
5: No, that's 98, when the two comps came together to form the NRL. It was a top 10 for the first season.
0: A top 10 for the first season. Yeah, well, it didn't last long, did it? Yeah.
5: No, so, yeah, and I thought you might have remembered that, Graham, because Canterbury made the grand final from ninth.
0: There you go.
5: And when I looked up the table, they actually had a winning record of 13 and 11.
0: There was not a lot of great things I remembered in and around those times.
5: Yeah, no, it was certainly a top 10 in that first season, and then it went back to the top 8.
0: Yeah.
1: Who? Hang on, so 98, who won the comp in 98?
5: Brisbane.
1: Okay.
5: Brisbane beat Canterbury in the grand final. But Canterbury made the grand final from ninth, had to win four games, and that was the year. Surely you remember the semi-final when they were 18-2 down.
0: They beat Brisbane in the major semi.
1: Was that Craig Polamalu or was that...
0: I think they beat him, didn't they, in the major semi?
5: No. They didn't play...
1: There was 20 teams, that's why. There was 20 teams in it.
5: They beat Parra to make the grand final after being 18-2 down.
0: Yeah, Halligan kicked the... From
1: Halligan,
0: the sideline.
1: Yeah, right.
5: Yeah.
0: Yep.
1: Yeah. Rocket Rod Silver. Was he in that still?
0: Yeah, he was. Yeah.
1: Craig Polamalu, was that a...
5: He was. They were down 18-2 with about 11 minutes to go in the semi.
0: Yeah, I remember. Yeah.
5: Yeah.
0: Yep.
1: Wow.
5: So they had to win four games to make the grand final.
0: Yeah, an awful. It's an awful system.
5: Yeah, no. It was definitely a top 10 in 98.
0: Okay.
5: Yeah. Just on tomorrow, a bit of a blow that we've lost Campbell Graham.
1: Yeah, it is.
0: It shouldn't be enough to stop you winning that game.
1: When's the kid?
5: Well,
1: when's
5: no Graham, but geez, how many more injuries?
3: That's what his injury is.
0: Yeah, but you just got three. You just got three of your top stars back,
1: and it's another calf injury.
5: And then
1: come
5: then
1: on,
5: another one.
0: Yeah, but he's not crucial to that win. I mean, Darren, you're playing Parramatta.
5: Yes, I know that, Graham, and we should win. But how come we keep losing bloody plays? We get we lose another one
1: with calf injuries. How far away?
5: I don't know what's going on there, Pappy. I really don't.
0: Look, you're stretching rugby league when you're worried about losing a game because a winger didn't play.
1: How far away is young Dane Jennings? It was a cut leg.
5: Well,
1: I mean,
5: I don't know. There's reports he's been at training and running, but then Bennett said he probably won't be back this year. So
0: what?
5: Who knows?
0: Yeah.
5: But then again, you know, Bennett doesn't know when Mitchell's going to be back supposedly either. So who knows what's going on really?
0: Okay.
1: Anyway, they still it's the best looking team they've had for a few weeks at least.
5: Mm.
1: You know, so I'm expecting Fifita and Duncan and Cam Murray to make a huge difference.
5: Mm. Yeah, and Jai Gray done a good job on the wing there the other week against Dominic Young.
0: So, yeah, he did. Absolutely, you know, he did. Yeah.
5: And he'll be marking the Fox, so that'll be interesting.
0: He'll bother him, don't worry.
5: Mm.
0: Well, you enjoy it, Daz. Okay, thanks for that.
5: I will. I intend to, and hopefully we have a big win.
0: Righto, pal. Thank you, mate. Look, what a shame that we're talking about the Allan Border Medal again.
1: It's on tonight.
0: Gets handed out at a quiet team event in Brisbane.
1: Oh, right.
0: That's it.
1: So they're in camp up there.
0: Yeah. What a shame that.
1: I understand the need to save a bit of money. On having a glittering carpet affair that no one tunes into.
0: Well, that's not what they're talking about. They're talking about they simply can't find a date. That's what they're saying.
1: What? Well, hang on. They found one tonight.
0: Where the team, it's just because the team's together, because they're in training.
1: Who wins? Who's your best player? Now, what was last summer? Ashes? It was Benny Stokes and Bazball and they were pretty ordinary.
0: Yeah.
1: Well, my best player, for what it's worth,
0: he'd be left-handed.
1: He's left-handed, and he keeps wickets.
0: Sometimes.
1: Alex Carey.
0: Is your best player?
1: He's my best Test player, and I think the Allan Border medalist should be the best Test player. I'd hate to think the Allan Border medalist is a white ball T20 specialist. It's not right. By all means, give the Allan Border medal to someone who plays all formats, Travis Head, right?
0: Travis Head.
1: It's probably Travis Head. But my best player, the number of times Alex Carey came in because when the top order had failed and they were three for not many, and he looked every inch the best batsman in the side.
0: Mm, okay.
1: And he did a lot. He kept wickets as well as anyone I've seen keep wickets for a long, long time. I thought he was brilliant. Anyway, he's my best player.
0: Mm.
1: Throw in the medal.
3: Yeah, cool.
1: In fact, just open the door to the room where the players are,
0: yeah.
1: Throw the medal in the air, and whoever gets it, it's like the bride with the bouquet. There you go. Oh, look.
0: Truly one of our unbelievable greats, and it gets watched in or handed around. You know what? A hotel room. So, unbelievable.
6: 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Sydney traffic.
7: Ilkerra, the M5 is blocked westbound.

0: All traffic being taken off the M5 at River Road. Delays back onto the M5 East. Avoid the M5 westbound. 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I'm Jeff Wallace. That's as traffic on 2SM, 1269.
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0: The Darling Point Dapper says, Graham, respectfully, what do you not get? Conferences guarantee Sydney derbies. With 18 teams, we could have a 9-team Sydney conference with a Sydney conference in the finals weeks 1 and 2. I'm surprised a Darling Point Dapper is even involved in rugby league. I don't like it. Sorry.
1: You can't have the Sydney-centric half of the comp and the rest non-Sydney. Because you've then got one conference that never travels.
0: Yeah.
1: And the other conference is constantly travelling. It can't work as much as... But plus, they get their derbies because they request their derbies. Sydney derbies.
0: All through the season.
1: Yeah.
0: Yep.
1: There will always be Roosters Rabbits twice. There will always be Parramatta Dogs twice. There'll always be Penrith Para twice. It's Cronulla St George twice. That's just because they make money for those clubs.
0: Yeah. Kiwi Warrior.
2: Gentlemen.
3: Kiwi.
2: Spudley.
3: Oi, mate.
2: How was that jet ski ride up
3: to PNG,
2: brother?
3: PNG, actually. I went for a burn yesterday. Got my record, 25 minutes, the Woi Woi.
2: Oh, you beauty. Oof. And PNG, did you go up there to set up the Spud PNG branch for the new franchise?
3: Yeah, I tried to, mate. I tried very hard up there. Still trying, mate. Still trying.
1: He was given the... The G

0: job of selecting the site for the new Chiefs compound.
1: I love it. Security.
2: Correct.
1: Security. The new branch.
3: Yeah.
1: And the other one was, but when you said that when you played against Saints, the boys weren't that rugged. Did you play against Riles at all?
2: No.
1: That's Riles? No.
2: No.
1: No.
2: No. He was. Yeah, I think he was after me. Yeah, that's right.
1: And who was the bald dude that ended up at the Gold Coast? The other prop. He's one of their props.
0: Yeah, good player.
2: Yeah, what was his name?
0: Good player. Played Origin.
1: Yeah. Hmm. And boys, just on that game tonight, and I know I sort of mentioned this yesterday, now that Metcalf's in, changes the dynamic slightly. Tamari wasn't doing a good job, but even Leka at centre, I'm still not, jury's still out on that, because I know he tends to rush up off the line when he plays second row even.
0: But with the ball, he's something else.
1: Dynamic.
0: Yeah. Exactly. Yeah. And look, Tamari Munt, in my opinion, is so much, adds to that team so much.
3: Plays calm.
0: He is a brilliant, beautiful footballer. The way he moves, the way he passes, the way he holds the ball, the way he, the little subtleties in his game, and he's a terrific defender.
3: Yeah, he is.
0: He can play.
1: And in Union, I sort of liken him to that bloke that changed over there for a little while. He reminds me so much of Frano Bodica, the way he plays.
3: Oh, yeah, yeah.
0: Frano could play.
1: Got that same sort of temperament. No panic, no crap passes.
0: You didn't want to give Frano too much room, let me tell you.
3: This is a great clash in the forwards.
1: Yep. Yes.
3: It's a really good clash in the forwards.
1: So we're looking forward to it. And what do you gentlemen think of Matt King? As the new coach for New South,
3: we had him on during the week.
2: Spoke great.
3: He spoke wonderfully. Yeah.
0: I like him. He seems like a really good guy, and that's I think a really good person who stays calm and gets it.
2: Yeah, great.
0: He's your man.
2: Yep.
1: I heard that bit of his interview where he said he shed a tear.
3: Yeah, he did. Yeah, but
0: you need a bit of emotion at Origin.
3: That worried you.
1: That's it.
3: Did that worry you, Kiwi?
1: Oh, it didn't worry me, but I wouldn't imagine Spud would have shed a tear.
2: Well, mate, I'm the biggest cry here.
1: You would have been a punch up, bro.
2: No, I am. No, I cry a lot.
3: He cries, yeah.
2: I watch American Idol, I cry.
1: No, I get it. You know, sometimes you watch those movies.
0: Susan Boyle made him cry.
1: I feel sorry for those women.
3: We told him the other day to get his tips in before Thursday, and he cried.
1: I love it. Great weekend, gentlemen.
3: Good on you, Kiwi.
0: You too, mate.
3: Apologies to those online. We're not going to have much time. We'll have to come and get you after the news. Tweed Rooster Mick says, I recently introduced a workmate to talk and sport. I wish I hadn't. He's in the same office as me and goes by the name of Tweed Rabbit. He had a crack the other day about the Chooks, grand final, and the Pope in 2028. I'm glad he wants the mighty Chooks to make the grand final in 2028, hopefully playing the Bunnies and giving them their second grand final in colour, says Tweed Rooster Mick.
0: That's very good.
3: Warren's son Rabbit says, stitches for Dane Jennings, and it got infected.
0: Yeah.
3: Interesting. Canberra Raiders had a lot of injuries when they laid their new training surface early 2000s. Maybe Souths are having the same issues with their training pitch.
0: Hang on, how long have they been at Heffron Park? It's been a couple of years.
3: Yeah,
0: they should. Good couple of years.
3: Yeah.
0: I mean,
3: yeah.
0: And it's not artificial surface, is it? It's proper grass, isn't it?
3: I can't help you with that, Pappy.
0: But even, I mean, proper grass footy field, I imagine it's top shelf, it's state of the art, and it would have settled.
3: Mm. Yeah. Oof. One of the week's highlights coming up, according to Spud, and of course that would be Spud's tips.
2: You're a funny man, Graham.
3: End of the weekend.
2: Funny man.
3: We're back with more.
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5: M5 Milpera blocked westbound approaching Henry Lawson Drive with a garbage truck on fire. Traffic being taken off the M5 westbound at River Road and the delays back onto the M5 east. Avoid the M5 westbound prior to Milpera. There's so much to see on Netflix this weekend, from the chilling mystery of The Last House to the laugh out loud chaos of 72 hours. It's all waiting for you. What will you discover next on Netflix? I'm Jeff Wallace. That's our traffic on 2SM 1269.
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14: Good afternoon, I'm Tasava Brown. Alan Jones, defence barrister, has told a Sydney court that one of the broadcaster's alleged victims invented details of alleged indecent assaults at a Fitzroy Falls farm to humiliate and smear the former broadcaster. On day five, complainant Jay, during cross-examination, has denied fabricating his account of alleged indecent assaults at Mr Jones' farm in the Southern Highlands more than 20 years ago. Alan Jones denies all allegations and has pleaded not guilty. There's a truck fire on the M5 motorway at Milperra in Sydney with extensive delays and westbound lane closures. A garbage truck burst into flames and westbound lanes are affected near the Henry Lawson Drive exit. Fire and Rescue New South Wales Acting Superintendent Peter Murray says crews are on scene.
15: Additional resources, 8 fire trucks in total, to about 25 firefighters and a duty commander have been responded to that location. Currently, firefighters are working to extinguish the fire and contain the runoff from the truck. This is an ongoing operation. Motorists should be patient at this time as firefighters try to extinguish the fire. There are currently extensive traffic delays.
14: A 23-year-old man has died after a suspected dog attack near a rural property known as Saturn's Rings in Sydney's southwest. A police operation to round up a pack of guard dogs has been underway. The man's body was found with significant injuries in a paddock close to the road and multiple dogs were on the site. Investigators are probing whether the man was mauled by dogs before his death. Flights at Sydney Airport have been significantly disrupted due to staffing shortages among air traffic controllers, causing delays for travellers. A large number of services have been pushed back, some by up to 80 minutes, with the airline industry's peak body attributing the disruption to a shortfall in air traffic control staff. Passengers flying through Sydney Airport should check their airline's website directly for the most up-to-date flight status information. More than 110 flights were delayed or cancelled. Over 2,000 Americans will be based at Western Australia's Perth HMAS Stirling Base with a US-established framework for a new military base. It's backing the AUKUS Pact. Federal Defence Minister Richard Miles told Nine this forms part of the Australia-American alliance.
16: We will need to have the opportunity to work with these submarines, which is what's being provided through Submarine Rotation Force West. We've already had an increased number of American visits of nuclear-powered submarines to HMAS Stirling, and that's been happening since 2023.
14: Two men arrested in Lebanon are believed to have links to Sydney's underworld. They've been taken into custody by Lebanese authorities. At least one man was allegedly smuggled out of Australia in a shipping container. The Assistant Minister for Competition, Andrew Lee, has welcomed the ACCC's decision to examine allegations of food mislabelling raised in an ABC Four Corners investigation. The regulator confirmed it has begun initial inquiries into the claims. It's signalling the concerns raised in the program will receive some form of scrutiny. In sport, the Perth Bears have unveiled a bold new jersey, blending a fresh modern look with a clear nod to the club's iconic origins in red and black. The club's chief executive says the Perth Bears are the most exciting story in Australian sport, signalling big ambitions for the season ahead. Les Kearse is excited to see the depth in the Wallabies squad when they take on Japan this weekend. As he takes the reins, Kearse says balance is key.
17: It's a short prep, for sure, but we've got enough time to put a few little things in place.
14: Geelong has responded to the latest concussion deal. Steve Hocking, the Geelong Football Club CEO, has conceded that the now-scrapped deal was a misstep but has still defended the move.
18: From our point of view, we've been working through, you know, what we know over recent days and the last 24 hours. You know, quite clearly there's been quite a bit to work through, including making sure that the player is okay.
14: In finance, the All Ordinaries is closed down 7 points at 94.45, and one Australian dollar is currently buying around 70.32 US cents. 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Sunny with light winds, mostly sunny tomorrow, with temperatures ranging from 7 to 19 in the city, 1 to 20 in the west. Looking further ahead, cloudy with showers on Sunday and Monday, mostly sunny on Tuesday. At the moment in the city, it's 15 degrees, Bankstown 16 and in Richmond 18. That's the latest 2SM News. I'm Tasava Brown.
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19: Perfect execution by the Bunnies. From the western side to the east, where they find Latrell Sigwald to Trindle. Now they're through. Cronulla go in. Britton Nicola. Trindle, who just kicks and hopes across the ground. It's off the fingertips of Ronaldo Mulitalo and the Milestone Man, Sifatolokai. Brayley runs out of dummy half and catches South Sydney sound asleep. Brayley for Trindle. Adam Fanua Blake running a straight line. There was no one rocking or stopping. Big Adam goes through Trindle.
20: Oh, yeah.
19: Hines long. Ronaldo Mulitalo goes in for 110. It's a case of up, up, Cronulla, 32-16.
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3: Welcome back aboard, folks. Final hour on a Friday night. Now, you know what that means when you know who was in here. Here it is, upcoming.
2: What a stinger.
3: That would be Spud's tips.
2: What a stinger. Oh. Okay, welcome, Graham. usually you start.
3: No, okay.
2: I'll start if you want.
3: No.
2: Okay, where you go?
3: No.
20: Can I...
3: Cowboys. Titans.
2: Yeah, where you go?
3: Warriors Panthers tonight, okay. 6 o'clock.
2: Yes, third v first, that being the Panthers first. These end-of-the-year contests, home ground's so important. Sold out.
3: Sold out months ago, apparently.
2: Yep. I think the damage through the middle will be dynamic. I'm looking forward to seeing Fisher Harris against his old team. forwards who dominate the most will win this game. And I think everyone's talking about Roosters. The Warriors tonight is a statement for the Warriors, and I think the Warriors will beat the Panthers.
3: Okay.
0: There you go. Can I just quickly, like, teams have been announced, game day teams, hour and a half before kickoff. Jack Cole's playing 5-8 for the Panthers. So yep. Talangi's on the bench. And as named earlier in the week, Nicol Klokstad's playing fullback, and Tua Picky is on the bench. He's played all year, Tua Picky at fullback, so clearly...
3: Cole will be a defensive play, but they will think
0: they're sick of having that channel
3: at Talangi's side. Yeah.
0: And they've got Isaac Tonga, of course, playing also centre alongside him.
2: Who are you picking?
0: So you've got two new boys.
3: Yeah,
0: I'm with the Panthers.
2: Ryan,
3: I went Warriors yesterday. Yeah,
2: okay, good.
3: Friday kickoff at 8 tonight. The Roosters at home to the Dogs.
2: I like to call this Part B. What a great contest. Roosters, Bulldogs. Everyone's saying the Bulldogs are back. Roosters, I feel, timing is everything. Weeks ahead, getting better and better. Any team with a player like Lindsay Collins sitting on the bench, they'll do me. Roosters, too big, too strong. Roosters, 13+.
3: Okay. We did do our tips yesterday.
2: Okay, that's right. Yeah. Next.
3: Saturday at 3 o'clock, the Storm. This game has gone across to Perth. The Storm.
0: HBF Park.
3: Yeah, a home game, so-called, for the Storm, up against the Sea Eagles.
2: Over the other side of the country, hopefully no jet lag. Saturday, 3 p.m. kickoff over here, 1 p.m. there. Storm v. Eagles. I just think desperation should be the number on everyone's mind. That being the word desperation, I'm going to go Manly.
3: Saturday, 5:30. This is Suncorp Stadium, the big clash of the Brisbane boys. The Dolphins up against the Broncos.
2: Second game of Super Saturday, Graham. Dolphins, Broncos, 5:30 p.m., as you said. Suncorp Stadium, both home grounds for both teams. Broncos, yes, are going to be a... they're gone, but I feel they can be a real nuisance value, and that's why I'm tipping the Broncos. Flip of the coin.
0: When was the last time we had a defending premier sitting at 15th?
2: It's amazing, isn't it?
0: It is unbelievable to consider.
3: Yeah, it is.
0: Absolutely. And still a good team. The team they're running out tonight or on the weekend
3: is one of their best lineups.
0: It's a great looking team.
3: Yeah, it is.
0: What's happened?
3: Should be a great game. Should be a terrific game. 7:35 kickoff Saturday night is where you'll find Allianz Stadium, the Rabbitohs, up against the Eels.
2: Strange time, 7:35 p.m. Last game of Super Saturday, as you said, Graham, Rabbitohs v. Para. The word desperation again's on the top of my mind. Massive dimensions for the Rabbitohs players coming back. They need to make the 8. That being Cameron Murray's, he's missed the fix it. His quickest play of the ball in the competition. Dave Fafita's back. Bruce, I think, only the other Rabbitohs 13+.
3: Yeah, they're $1.33. It's a game they should win. Yeah, correct. Sunday, 2 o'clock, down in Canberra, GAO Stadium, the Raiders hosting the Knights. This is a very tight one to call.
2: Yeah, it will be. I think Raiders, can they make it? I don't think they can there, can they?
3: I think they can mathematically.
0: It's unlikely.
2: Knights have to keep the role going. They're the most improved this year, coming from last year. Coach Holbrook, I think, will win Coach of the Year.
3: Yeah.
2: Loving how there's no whinging from them. They're losing players, the two Dylan brothers. Yeah. Not brothers, but the first name's Dylan's.
3: Yeah.
2: Next man up mentality. Like Penrith, Newcastle, the same thing. I think the Raiders at home, they're always hard to beat, but not this year. No fortress. We'll go the Knights.
3: Yeah, I worry about the Raiders because their defence just hasn't been there. They can score plenty of points, but, geez, they do let some in.
0: Just a comment. It's apparently going to rain quite heavily. That is forecast, anyway, for Canberra on Sunday. And the other thing worth note, Ethan Sanders has really started to develop as a half. He's starting to take control of this team.
3: Yep.
0: He might be the guy in the wet.
3: Yeah, with their kick, with his kicking game, yes.
0: He's looking better and better.
3: 4:05 on Sunday, Dragons at home at Jubilee Stadium in Cogra, up against the $19 Sharks.
2: Yeah, I think the Sharks, they're flying under the radar at the moment. No one's sort of talking about them as per usual. Nico Hines going for a record goal kicking. Is it 32? I think 35. Interesting to see what the weather's like. Yes, the Dragons are improving. The Sharks, I feel, they need to make a statement this game. And there's too many points in the Sharks side. It's only our 13-plus Sharks.
3: Oh, there you go. Big. Okay. Do you want to go through those again quickly?
2: Yep. Quickly. I'm going to go Warriors. Going to go Roosters. Going to go Manly. Going to go...
0: You've gone the Bronx.
2: Broncos. Going to go the Rabbitohs.
3: Yeah.
2: Going to go the Knights. And I'm also going to go the Sharks.
3: There you go.
0: Well done.
3: 13-12-69, that open line number to come aboard and join us with your thoughts.
4: 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Sydney traffic.
5: M5 Blockmill-Perro westbound approaching Henry Lawson Drive with a garbage truck on fire. Delays back to the M5 east. Avoid the M5 westbound. All lanes open eastbound past the fire, but delays back towards Canter Valley Way coming off the Hume. 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I'm Jeff Wallace. That's traffic on 2SM 12:69.
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0: The Golden Rooster says, thanks for another great afternoon of talk and sport. It would be fair to say Rugby League World has gasped collectively in awe as the Roosters displayed unequal might and power last week.
1: Jeez, he's laying it on.
0: Will it happen again? Unlikely. It wouldn't be a great look. Word has it that the man and his minions are going to let the Dogs play completely off-leash tonight. Fear not, though, my favourite uncle says the mighty Roosters are bringing the fireworks. And when the show starts, as usual, more than a few of those mangy dogs will go missing. Kaboom. Let's go. Trust in Trent. Long live Uncle Nick. Here comes the Roosters, the red, white and bluesters, says the Golden Rooster.
1: Jeez.
0: Just a tad over the top.
1: Yeah, just a fraction.
0: Hello, KT.
2: Good afternoon, fellas. How you going?
0: Good.
1: Okay.
2: Mate, I wasn't going to say this, but just remind me. I think you'll find out where the Roosters actually are is how they respond tonight after last week themselves.
3: Fair call.
1: Yeah. You know?
3: Yep.
2: If they get too ahead of themselves, they might get a real good lesson.
1: Well, if they get ahead of themselves, they will get a lesson.
2: Yeah, so I'm going to see how they actually go. You know, the Cowboys were absolute. Whether or not the Roosters, a lot of their tries were scored from 30 or 40 out, the Cowboys clearly weren't tackling too well. So it's just see how they actually respond tonight and just go, well, bang, let's back it up. You know? So we'll see that too. Happy Zach Fittler with Rugby Union.
1: Yeah.
2: Is he a... I actually don't know, so I'm actually after. I'm not sure how much you've seen of him yourself. But
1: not a lot.
2: So you don't know if he's potential top liner?
1: There's plenty of potential, but he's not dominated a first grade game yet, so just everyone needs to calm down.
2: No, that's right. I'm only asking because I know his name, you know, but they said he signed for the French Union in the top 14 over there. That he's going over there. I thought you might have heard about him.
1: I've certainly heard about him since he was playing for New South Wales under 16s, and then he's graduated through to the under 20s team. And yeah, I mean, people speak pretty highly of him. But he skipped. I think he's played some lower grade footy at Easts, and he's off. So interesting.
3: So where's he going?
1: France.
3: Is he?
1: Pau. He's going to Pau, which is in the south near the Pyrenees, I think. Down near, I'll check where it is exactly. But it's it's southern France near the Pyrenees.
2: Might have a lot of pressure off his last name playing over there.
1: Well, he won't have any. You've raised a very good point. I hadn't thought of this. You're probably right. There probably is so much pressure on the name here. And there won't be in Pau at the foot of the Pyrenees, 50 miles from the Spanish border.
2: let him grow up a little bit, mature himself. Just on the Tigers.
1: Yeah.
2: They got beaten by Parramatta, who made 30 errors.
1: Yeah. Parramatta were hopeless and were trying to give them the game, and West went, nah.
2: And beat us.
1: I know. You beat yourselves. They gave you any number of opportunities to win the game, and you didn't want it.
2: Yeah. And then on top of that, they were disgraceful against Canberra, disgraceful against Bulldogs, disgraceful against the Dragons, and disgraceful against Newcastle. That's five TV games.
1: Well, every game's a TV game.
3: Kate, see, I just want to...
2: No, but I mean like their prime TV spot. Free to like air. 4 o'clock on a Saturday Sunday afternoon.
1: Free to air.
2: Newcastle too. They're absolutely disgraceful. And how they can say, I heard, and I don't want to sound disrespectful to Appy Carser or things like that. He goes, oh, we're a close bunch. We just want to win. I said, well, you're not playing like it.
3: No, you're not. But talk about Parramatta. Just reading the paper here. What's his name? Dylan Walker. They've said here, we've opted to rest Walker for tomorrow's clash for South Sydney, giving the veteran a break before the final rounds. Mate, they're not making the semis. What's happening there?
1: I don't know. There was a lot of... They've actually come out publicly and had to deny the fact that he'd been dropped.
3: Something's happened.
1: Yeah.
2: That doesn't make any sense either because they signed Jonah Pezzer for 1 year and then got rid of Dylan Walker and said, we want to blood young people. None of that makes sense at Power either. what goes on there. But I just with the Tiger, then Dewey scores a try and then gives a bit to the crowd. I'm like, man, in all due respect to Adam Dewey, he brought it on himself. You know? That's the truth.
1: Yep. He actually played pretty well under the circumstances.
2: Yeah, I'm not saying he didn't play well, but you can't give the crowd attitude or supporters attitude that
1: agreed.
2: You pay that money when you chose to do it.
1: Yep.
2: You
1: agreed.
2: Did it to yourself.
3: Yep.
2: I'm very, very agitated at the way that the Tigers, after this year, after five or six rounds this year, honestly thought we're going to have a crack to win two of the last 12 games. It is just disgraceful. And it's not just the way you went. No side penciled in. This is the problem with the Tigers. No side looks at this competition at the start of the year and doesn't cross the Tigers as a winnable game. Mm. Every side says they can beat us. That's a problem, which simply means sides don't respect you. Mm.
0: Correct.
2: Simple as that. But anyway, that's why I book holidays in September, because I don't need to beat any semifinals.
0: Get on your KT.
1: See
2: you guys.
0: And thank you, mate.
1: I'm pretty sure Taylan May and Kai Pierce-Paul haven't been, their absence hasn't been the reason. They've just fallen in a hole. Yeah. Surely not.
0: Hello, Steve.
4: G'day, how are you going?
0: Good, Steve.
4: Yeah, I missed the first three days this week because I was on a high coming home from Mungie.
0: Ah.
1: Oh, very good.
0: It'd be an interesting high.
4: It was a good high. I was coming home from back to Ballon. It's a long thing. I want to know, did the green machine ring up this week?
0: No,
1: he didn't.
4: Because remember last week he was pretty adamant that they were going to flog us.
1: Yeah.
0: Yes, correct.
4: He was, yeah.
1: Yeah, well, that's just banter.
0: Yeah.
4: I know that, but I know it is. But, I mean, really, I reckon he is Paul Kent's ghost. Because I used to buy the Saturday Telegraph years ago, and I got sick of buying it because every time he wrote a story, this Paul Kent, somewhere along the line, he always have a dig at Penrith, just like the Green Machine.
0: Did he?
4: Yeah, every time he did it. And I reckon this bloke does the same thing, you know, doesn't he? Next time he rings you up, boys, I want you to ask him, what is your real gripe with Penrith?
1: Yeah. Well, I think we have.
0: I think the Green Machine is just having, what do they say, that? What's that saying, an annus horribilis?
1: A shocker.
0: Yeah, a bad one.
4: I think to myself, but the fact that he goes back and he can recite things so precise as to when the grand finals that we played in, and I think he must know a lot about rugby league, because I can't remember that exactly, but I just know we won them. We won those games, you know.
1: He's a stalker.
0: Yeah, well, there is still half an hour left in the program.
4: I'd like to know what his real gripe is, because like I said, it just goes on forever with him, you know. Yeah. I've been a fan since 1967.
0: And where are they going from here?
4: Well, I'm a bit worried now, because we're going to lose Ivan, and who knows what's going to happen next year with them, you know. I don't know, but...
1: Well, don't.
4: Today, even the Warriors game...
1: Don't worry.
4: Well, confident... But not now, because we've lost four of our good players not playing this weekend.
0: Yeah.
4: Yesterday night, yeah.
0: Well, the thing that bothers me is that Nathan is due to sign but hasn't signed.
4: 100%. Yeah,
1: the dynasty was always going to come to an end. It's not like you can become the modern-day St. George Dragons who weren't one. I mean,
0: yeah,
1: it's just not the way.
0: Yes.
1: At some point, the coach is leaving, your best players retiring, and you're back to being a team that has to battle. You know, I mean, it is what it is. I can't believe the six-year run you've had. Cannot believe it.
4: Look, that's Ivan's never got coach of the year. How good is
0: I know. Don't
4: you? We keep losing players every
1: year. Is that right?
4: Year.
0: Yeah.
4: Seem to somehow just keep there. And I think last year was a bit of a scam last year.
0: Yeah, well, the Dally M's.
4: NRL.
0: The Dally M's can be pretty tough to work out. Don't worry about
1: it. They were last year after round 12.
0: All right.
1: And made it to the preliminary final. I mean, come on.
0: Well, good luck, Steve.
1: All right.
0: Good luck tonight, mate.
1: Amazing.
0: Yeah.
3: Yep.
1: What a run.
0: Randwick tomorrow, folks. Race 6, number 10, called Call Me Gorgeous.
3: No way.
0: So it's each way
3: it's
0: and
3: your
0: back.
3: Nickname.
1: It is.
0: Well, from Bobby McCarthy, that is, yes.
1: Yeah, it's
3: no, Bobby, come on,
0: no, only Bobby McCarthy.
3: That.
0: So anyway, it's...
3: Race six.
0: Yeah, backable at around 4-1, folks. So good luck.
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6: M5 westbound closed, Milperra approaching Heralison Drive with a garbage truck still burning and all traffic being taken off at River Road for the M5 westbound. Eastbound, all lanes open, but delays back to the Hume Motorway coming up past Camden Valley Way. 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I'm Jeff Wallace. That's traffic on 2SM 1269.
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16: Good afternoon, I'm Tasava Brown. The M5 motorway has been shut westbound at the height of peak hour after a garbage truck fire at Milperra in Sydney. Just before 4 p.m, a garbage truck travelling west on the M5 motorway near Henry Lawson Drive was forced to dump its load after fire was detected inside. The motorway remains shut with lengthy delays of motorists more than 2 kilometres long. Transport for New South Wales Coordinator General Howard Collins says there are some serious hold-ups.
17: We like motorists to keep going because that's slowing traffic down on the eastbound as well, but this is a major situation with a fire in a garbage truck, and we're just working through now to get traffic through as soon as possible. We'll start on lane 3 and then obviously we'll work through hopefully when we tow the vehicle away.
16: A major operation to capture a group of guard dogs has been underway at one of Sydney's arguably most mysterious properties, known locally as Saturn's Rings, after a man was found dead nearby. The body of the man, thought to be 23, was discovered in the area 2 days earlier. Authorities believe his severe injuries were caused by a violent dog attack. The competition watchdog will be creating national safety standards for e-bikes and scooters. The ACCC will delve into the safety risks and speed limits, while retailers selling illegal e-devices will be targeted. General Manager of Bicycle Industries Australia, Peter Burke, says it's been a long time coming.
18: This is a fantastic direction from the government. It'll provide consistency in regulations aligning import, sales and road laws across Australia. The industry's been calling for these changes since 2021 and it will improve and it will make an amazing difference to the transport sector and e-mobility use across Australia.
16: Iran's parliament is reviewing a plan to ban US and Israeli ships from transiting the Strait of Hormuz. The ban would go into effect until the Islamic Republic is compensated for war damage. Commercial ships allowed to pass through the strait would have to pay fees of up to 7% of cargo value under the plan. A woman found deceased alongside her partner in a suspected murder-suicide in Queensland's southwest was pregnant, according to police. An 18-month-old girl has been rescued from the property. Local Mayor Sean Radnich says anyone who needs support must reach out.
19: What I've learnt over the last 48 hours and with this tragedy that has happened in Charleville, that from the support mechanisms that are in place, whether it's Lifeline or the Neighbourhood Centre or, like I say, those community groups within our tight-knit community, that there is support out there.
16: In sport, the Perth Bears have unveiled the club's historic home jersey with these distinctive red and black horizontal stripes, paying homage to Foundation Club North Sydney. It comes ahead of their debut 2027 season in the NRL. Geelong has been handed a please explain notice from the AFL. It initially avoided a sanction over its secret deal with an unnamed player who had a history of concussions. To finance, one Aussie dollar is buying 70.3 US cents. 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Sunny with light winds, mostly sunny tomorrow, with temperatures ranging from 7 to 19 in the city, 1 to 20 in the west. Looking further ahead, cloudy with showers on Sunday and Monday, mostly sunny on Tuesday. At the moment in the city, it's 15 degrees, Bankstown 16 and in Richmond 18. That's the latest 2SM News. I'm Tasava Brown.
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0: Now, Walnut says, listen, Groovers, the bald-headed front row that went from the Dragons to the Titans was...
1: Bailey.
0: Luke Bull Bailey.
1: Of course.
2: Yeah. Good player.
3: Well done, Walnuts.
0: Good on you, Walnuts.
3: I don't know how we forgot. Apologies, Bull.
0: I didn't mention this earlier. Four members of the Ugandan boxing team and one member of the Pakistani boxing team have reportedly failed to return home after competing here in the Commonwealth Games.
1: Why wouldn't
3: in
1: they?
3: A surprise to absolutely no one.
0: Nah. Yeah.
3: Oh, what about this British Aussies? Look, they're pretty flash, aren't they? They're, how civilised are these people? We're not going home.
0: The Scottish police are investigating.
3: You think?
0: Oh, dear. Hello, Batchy.
4: G'day, Graham, Pappy.
3: Batchy.
4: So the Bears are back, eh?
3: The Bears are back.
1: Yeah.
3: Well.
0: Back on the prowl again.
3: Yeah. Well, they haven't had to take the field yet, but there's a lot of excitement around, and apparently the first jersey was auctioned today and raised some crazy amount, like 50K.
2: 50K.
3: So there's a lot of excitement, but they've got to put a team together that's competitive and take the field.
4: Well, they can have that West Tigers first grade side they want because they're useless.
3: Well, maybe that'll be a game next year that we can look forward to.
4: Yeah, well, Benji can show the door to a lot of them, mate, because...
3: No, he can't. He can't.
4: Mate, it's not a happy group, mate.
3: No. Isn't it? Hang on. What do you know something that we don't?
4: Oh, well, it shows on the field.
3: Right.
4: And what, has Benji lost the shed or all the above? What's going on?
3: We can't help you.
0: No, I can't add to that. But I'm
3: reluctant to speculate about it being an unhappy group and the coach lost the... Look, that's just...
4: Yeah, well, it's not happened overnight. It's been going on for years, mate, you know.
3: Well, what happened the first 8-9 weeks of the year?
4: Oh, we all got very excited, but I knew it wouldn't last.
3: Aw. You knew it wouldn't last.
4: Well, but they've got the majority of them players back, bar a couple, but they're not playing with the same spirit that what they're playing then.
3: They're not playing with the same speed and intensity either.
2: No.
4: Bring back the Magpies would be great. Go, well, Pappy, say it. What, it's not going to happen.
3: It's not happening.
4: I don't know what the West women's side play. At least they have a go.
0: Batchy.
4: And they...
0: Behave yourself.
3: Yeah.
4: That's reality.
3: Well, if the people who run the club...
0: It has been a hell of a crash.
3: If they need to make some big decisions, then make them, and let's get on with it. You know, and if that involves Wests and whatever, then too bad. Let's go. But they can't keep stumbling from, you know, mess to mess. They just can't keep.
0: Yeah.
4: Well, you know, if this Benji thing don't work, who's next?
3: Oh well,
4: next man up.
3: There'll be another. Another coach. There's plenty of them.
0: There's a very
4: CEOs, coaches, players.
0: Batchy, there is always a very big queue outside the door.
4: Listen, Graham, is Tim Pickup still with us?
0: No, he's not. No.
4: Oh, because I was watching the 1974 third test at the cricket ground there.
0: Yeah.
4: And he got a hell of a whack in the head.
0: Yeah, he did. Yeah, it was a great test match too. Yeah.
4: And F. Richards, the trainer, was giving him the magic sponge for about 5 minutes.
0: Yeah, he was really knock rotten, he was, yeah.
4: And he stood up and he was still wobbly, like, and I thought, bloody hell, in today's conditions, you'd be straight off.
0: Batchy, I played numerous games with him. He was as tough as any front rower.
4: And Gary Stevens got a good whack that game too. They were not bloody headhunters, the Pommies in them days, weren't they?
0: They were, absolutely. Yep.
4: Wow.
3: And then and yet we had Bobby on yesterday, day before.
0: Well, he was in that game.
3: Well, that's what I mean. Yeah. He he's 82 or whatever he is and sounds as young and lucid as anybody.
0: When Gary Stevens, his great second row partner, started losing it a little bit, Macca used to ring him up and used to say to him, "You got that 100 line, ain't you?"
4: was at that game on the hill.
3: Wow.
4: It was packed. I just watching the game on the footage the other day and see myself, of course.
3: 52 years.
4: People there.
0: Wow.
3: 52 years ago.
1: 52.
4: Yeah, I'm 12 years of age.
3: Crikey.
4: All right, thanks, guys. Have a good weekend.
3: Good on you, Batchy.
0: Good on you, Batchy. Sporty Gavin says, at Randwick tomorrow, I like two horses, both each way. Race 6, number 1, Beast Mode.
3: Beast.
0: Yeah, that sounds like Spud.
3: Beast Mode.
0: And in race 10, number 1, Ready to Shine. Yeah, I think it's a fair chance, that one. He says, Spud, what was it like coming up against your former Penrith teammates the first season at your new club as a bunny, the likes of Guy, Cartwright, Izzard, etc.?
1: Well, as soon as you cross the white line, you don't care who he is. It's one of my good mates. Just go and bash each other and then have a beer at the end of the day, Graham.
0: That's it. That's the key to it.
1: It's simple.
0: Yeah. A reminder to everybody that we are out early because of the footy tonight. Which we'll be following, so you'll be able to listen in as we are on our way home to a great game right across the Super Network.
3: Take you straight to Go Media Stadium.
0: Yeah. Just a reminder about that tip. Randwick tomorrow, race 6, folks. Number 10, Call Me Gorgeous.
2: 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Sydney traffic.
5: 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Walleye Creek, there's an incident involving a car and pedestrian on the Prince's Highway at Brodie Spark Drive causing heavy delays. Menangle Park, there's a car and motorbike crash closing Menangle Road in both directions between Spring Farm Parkway and Glen Alpine Drive. The Hume Motorway southbound off-ramp to Spring Farm Parkway is also closed. Monterey, there's a car and motorbike crash southbound on the Grand Parade at Barton Street. And Bexley, we've got another crash on Forest Road just near Frederick Street. KFC have just wrapped up a new Christmas in July daily deal. 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I'm Jack Oliver with the latest traffic on 2SM 1269.
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0: Welcome back aboard, folks. Marcus from Palm Beach says, Pappy, did you play against Jonah Lomu? Rest in peace, God love him.
1: No.
0: I imagine Spud mentioning to Jonah that rugby union players didn't raise a sweat.
2: He was on the wing. He was a winger.
0: He was a big winger.
2: Big winger.
0: It was like two front rowers put together and playing on the wing.
1: Your mind's fairly closed on these issues, isn't it?
0: Yeah.
1: It's not something you have an open mind about, about embracing whether or not rugby might be at all
2: good.
1: Difficult for
2: no,
1: anybody.
0: Great.
1: Yeah.
0: Hello, May.
3: Good afternoon.
1: Hey, yep. May.
3: Hello.
2: You're the first female today.
3: I haven't listened to you all that much this week, but I was just wondering if anyone had raised the goal kick that Reece did last weekend.
1: Yes.
3: Oh, they have?
1: Yeah, absolutely. It's quite the topic.
0: It was.
3: Yeah. I actually have never seen it video replayed so many times.
1: I can't believe both touch judges waved it away. Normally you get one up, one down, and that maybe not sure, but they both went, gone under.
0: Yeah, we'll see what happens with the touch judges. If you watch the film again, you'll see the one on the right race forward to check, and he waves it away, which means the touch judge who was further back from him
1: and follows him
0: across to that upright, he follows him with the call, yeah.
2: Are they working this weekend? Which game?
1: I don't know.
2: Spell on them.
0: Apparently they've just got a heap of eye drops put in all week.
3: No, but it was hard. It's normally it's way up in the air and it's easy to check. But I've never seen a kick so low.
0: Yeah, I've seen plenty of one up, one downs going over the top of uprights.
1: Mm.
0: And I've seen referees having to make a call on that. Yeah, lots. Certainly, especially back in the 70s.
1: We haven't often had to have the bunker intervene on a goal kick, though.
0: No.
1: I mean, it is a rarity.
2: But did they?
1: Yes, he went to the bunker.
2: Right.
1: Yeah.
3: They repeatedly replayed it.
1: Yeah, they had to keep slow-mowing it to make sure it's gone over the crossbar, which it did pretty easily.
0: Yeah. Yeah. It was a good one, though, mate. It was.
3: Yeah, okay. I thought, have a good weekend.
0: You too. Have a wonderful
1: good
0: weekend.
1: Good on you, May.
0: Yeah, wish you well.
1: My granddaughter's name is May. Nice to have a May on the line.
0: Mick says the Perth Bears jersey Cash Converters was the original Western Reds sponsor. That's correct.
1: That's it.
2: It was.
0: Just quickly adds, boys, old Harry sure gets excited. The AFL's top 10 is...

0: 7 to 10 playoff positions, 7 and 8, then the finals start. The team finishing 7th on the ladder could, in fact, miss the finals, and there is only 2 extra games, so not really a moneymaker. That confuses me and doesn't help me.
1: You don't understand?
0: I don't want to.
1: What do you mean you don't want to? You have to. You're the host of a sports show.
0: No, don't want to. No.
1: You have to know why it works.
0: No. I'll check it out later.
1: Now, you know, okay. I can explain it quite simply.
0: No.
1: Okay.
0: Without me going into the weekend confused.
1: You won't be confused. It's a no-brainer.
0: No, you can talk to me on Monday. The Darling Point Dapper, I know of this gentleman. Pot calling kettle black by New Beach Road, Darling Point, Husey. In fact, I met you on Phil's garage roof wearing budgies and aviators on your banana chair.
1: Wow. It was Phil's garage roof, Graham. Was that your neighbour?
0: We were renting.
1: Yeah.
0: He owned the top floor of this beautiful two-storey.
1: What, he let you up there?
0: He had beautiful views into the Opera House and across the harbour.
2: Yeah.
1: Right.
0: Yeah.
1: Anyway.
2: Good memories.
1: Darling Point Dapper. He was also on the roof at Phil's.
0: There you go. Well, there was a lot of Darling Point Dappers in that street, let me tell you. And they weren't all that happy.
1: How many of them did sunnies and budgies?
0: They used to wear a lot of very interesting clothes, whilst I wore the original shorts and just some thongs.
1: Oh, yeah.
0: I was a ring in.
2: Remember the old banana chair? It was a banana chair.
0: The banana chair was great.
2: As soon as you say banana chair, you always think of that Paul Hogan gag he did.
1: They were furious that they let Riff Raff in.
0: And seeing as it was such a spivvy street, people who know New Beach Road, I was working for Rothmans at the time, Pabby.
1: Oh, you had a marked car?
0: I had 2 cars stolen out the front of the garage of the a 56 New Beach Road, it was. 56.
2: Supposed to take the keys out, Graham.
0: No, hang on. No. And the second car that got knocked off, I picked it up at City Ford that morning, drove back to the apartment in New Beach Road. Went upstairs into the house and I had to do something for about an hour. Came down, the car was gone.
2: Gone.
0: Brand new, in an hour, gone.
1: And they weren't marked?
0: New Beach Road was famous. Right. We actually caught some young guys trying to knock cars off one night, Narelle and I, and we rang Double Bay Police, and they sent 4 squad cars. They came from both ends of New Beach Road
1: and
0: blocked the street off and got these guys.
1: Huh.
0: And that it was just, I mean, you're talking about one of the wealthiest streets in the city, and your cars just go missing.
1: I can't believe they let riffraff like you in. I really can't. It's never been the same.
0: There you go.
2: Graham and Budgies.
0: Have a great weekend, Spudley.
1: You too. See you next week. Enjoy Spudley.
2: Actually,
1: enjoy Vegas.
2: See you in 2 weeks.
1: Have a great time.
2: Thank you.
0: Back on Monday, talking sport.

0: Opinionated.
1: Had enough of being lied to, a terrible budget, a really terrible budget. Now they're tripping over themselves to change it. We've had a gutful, and I think they've tweaked. Took them a while.
0: Taking on the big issues and the stories that matter to you.
2: The ABC seem to be able to broadcast almost anything these days. It doesn't matter what people say, but they can't broadcast the one word. S-O-R-R-Y.
0: This is 2SM.
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14: Through, you know, what we know over recent days and the last 24 hours, you know, quite clearly there's been quite a bit to work through, including making sure that the player is okay.
15: And Storm coach Craig Bellamy has given his clearest signal yet that 2027 will likely be his last in charge of the club. That's the latest news. I'm Tasava Brown.
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18: 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We're here for this big clash. 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The ladder. What's the situation here, folks? The Panthers roll into Go Media Stadium in first position for now. 36 points with a powerful differential of 308. The Roosters, 34 points, a powerful differential of 155, and then the Warriors on 32. So that's how it shapes up at the moment. We're looking forward to this match. Who's running hot this winter? Ream, of course, Tommy Jenkins. 28 tries. He's running hot with over 80 years of manufacturing hot water in Australia. It's got to be Ream who's running hot this winter. Ream, of course, 0457 736 736. As we go through this Indigenous round ceremony is fantastic. So many Indigenous players have been celebrated this afternoon. This is terrific scenes here, Justin Horro, isn't it?
7: Yeah, this is awesome. We've got the New Zealand Warriors and they've putting on a bit of a show here. It's and cool to see that, you know, there's been clear instructions with the Penrith Panthers and the buy-in, because, you know, like when we talk about the Indigenous round, we have talked a lot about the Australian Indigenous players, but obviously the New Zealand Indigenous make up a huge part of the game as well. So a great celebration here back at Go Media Stadium.
18: We look for our matchups tonight. This is a great matchup in itself, this tribal dance for the Warriors. The wall of pink jumpers of the Panthers. Seek and you shall find for the best job matches. Seek and you shall find. Scopey, what have you seen?
7: Yes, you've got all the Indigenous boys led by James Fisher-Harris doing a haka here. Let's just listen to this and I'll explain after.

0: Oh, great stuff there. So the New Zealand Warriors, Polynesian and Indigenous players to New Zealand, Māori, were doing a haka there with Mitchie Barnett and the crew of Aussies standing in the back supporting their teammates. Unbelievable scenes at Go Media Stadium. And, if you're listening to us and you're not only syncing it, like you may be just listening in the car, do yourself a favour when you get home. There'll be some highlights of that on social media for sure. Go and give that a watch.
1: James Fisher-Harris, seek and you shall find. Tell you what, Noddy, if this Warriors team were to march to a grand final, they've got to go that. Do that again. How good was it?
2: Yeah, that's right. And both sides coming out of both different sides of the fields, different change rooms. The Warriors come out of their home facility on one side of the field. The Panthers use the other grandstand, the other side of the field. They were waiting on either sidelines. Panthers waited for the Warriors to walk across the field to do the introduction. I think it might have been David Lydiard, who's obviously quite a good Indigenous player, Penrith related. That was the person that picked up.
0: Gotcha. That's cool.
2: The ground. And then obviously the Warriors led through James Fisher-Harris, who was, as you said, a premiership player for the Panthers, now leading the Warriors.
0: Lindsay Smith punches out 100 games too, Lindsay Smith, so a milestone game for him. We're about to get to the kickoff, Noddy, and here we go. James Fisher-Harris, Moses Liotta, they go straight at him, don't they? They kick it to Moses.
1: Yeah, this is fantastic. This is awesome. unmissable moment we just witnessed right then. Drink wise, you won't miss a moment if you drink wise. And we're about to get underway. Jerry Sutton has the reins. The Keno Go coin toss, $40 million jackpot. Download the app. It was won by the Panthers, who will receive the ball at the southern end. Keno Go play with $2 today. Best sheds, Australian sheds at the lowest prices. What's your final say here, boys? I've got the Warriors by 7.
0: I'll go. Oh, here we go. What's happened here?
1: What a kickoff here. They've hooked it around, but just saved. Saved in the corner there by Liam Martin, who was threatening to go over that eastern touchline. But the Warriors, stern defence. Warriors by 7 for me for best sheds. Noddy, how do you see it?
2: Okay, Warriors by 14.
1: Warriors
0: both
1: by
0: on
1: 14.
0: Warriors.
2: Warriors by 14.
0: Oh. Let's all get aboard. Yeah, come on. Or we're all on the Waz. We'll go the Waz by 2.
1: Waz by 2 for Scope. Here we go, folks. And we're into the first minute of play on the Liquorland scoreboard. Legendary choose to drink Waz. It is through Isaiah Yeo, who skips past the 20. And it's the Panthers who have possession at that southern end. Lussick at dummy half. And quickly they clear it. And it is Cole who gets the first kick away. So not Cleary. Well thought out there. And it lands on the chest of Dallin Watene. He's a Lesniak. Smashed! What a great tackle there to start things. A bark! Crusher tackle. Boats tackle your next fishing adventure in a bar crusher.
0: Yeah, great start. That's how Dallin only knows one way, doesn't he? Just straight off the back fence for his first carry. We weren't able to see that off the kickoff because I don't know if it came off the side of the boot or tactically they were planning to do that. But the contact in this game, we're a minute 30 in. And these two teams are getting after each other.
1: Egan, who's a Panther junior himself, the Lithgow boy, throws the ball back, but lands in the hands of Isaiah Papali'i.
2: They might be lucky here, Joel. They might get a knock-on from the Panthers, which will give them a 6 to go for the Warriors. I love watching this. You know, when we saw Webster arrive at the Warriors, the thing I noticed was it was a little bit of Panther-ish football. Now we've got Panthers playing Warriors. It's nearly like Panthers playing Panthers. Best against the best. Very similar system
0: for sure.
2: Scope. Coaches have come out of same pathways and same understanding of each other. Great respect for each other as well.
1: Dunny is showing great respect for himself, Dunny. He's talking about himself in the third person. Dunny loves this, says Dunny. And Jake says, boy, that haka has me thinking. Could you imagine a North Island versus South Island haka? That would be outstanding. You're right, Jake. As it is the Warriors, they do get a reprieve. Now, Barnett was claiming a crusher. They're getting a bit of name, the Warriors, for staying down and they're doing whatever they have to win the game. 32 metres away, Egan. They're heading southbound through Aaron Clark. Now it goes to Metcalf. Stepping inside goes Jacob Laban, and he's fell to the turf only 35 metres out from the goal line. 3 minutes gone in the first half. Aaron Clark, another bullocking charge, gets within 16 metres of the try line. So the first question's being asked by the Warriors. Metcalf, crossfield kick, they're coming through. Peppering, ball gets lost, goes out the back. Khan Pereira tips it on. Now they come away. Harris Tevita, Metcalf puts a kick through, but scooped up upon, and it was Isaac Tungor who beat one, beat another, and gets the Panthers quickly back 16 out from their own goal line. 3 minutes gone in the first half. No score for Liquorland. Legendary choose to drink wise.
0: What a great first moment there for Isaac Tungo in this game. He's sort of been the forgotten hero for the Penrith Panthers in the last sort of year or so with the emergence of Casey McLean, Milky Jenkins taking that wing spot, forcing Paul Alamotti over to the right, where Isaac Tungo won a couple of competitions for the Penrith Panthers. So great first touch for Isaac, and that'll sort of just boost the entire confidence of the left edge for the Panthers.
1: Panthers have possession through Leota, and it comes back away to Cleary, and Cleary boots the ball around that northern end where Charles Nickel Klukstar, he catches the ball. So, oh, he beat one, he got another one, but it was a brilliant tackle made in the end there by Alamotti, who finished him off. Now they come in field through Khan Pereira. Who is the quickest player in the rugby league? Is it Saab? Is it Khan Pereira? Is it the Hammer? Have we missed someone? Right hand side, Warriors shift the ball away. Leotawa, he looks for support, so they're really chancing their arm here early, the Warriors, 6 metres in from that western touch line. They have the ball again in the half. Look at this hard running from the Warriors as Dallin gets up and plays the ball quickly as well. Set restart. They earn it there. Well spotted there from Justin Horro, 22 metres away. Charles Nickel Klukstar, they got a whole set, 25 metres away. Egan right to left. Flings it across now to Aaron Clark, and he goes away to Fisher-Harris. Nine players from the Panthers, one all four. Fisher-Harris, one of those nine players. Two missing. Boys, I'll ask you a question. Who are the two not playing in tonight's game? Aaron Clark away. Clark goes for the try line. And Clark, what a powerful start for the Warriors. Under the post they go. They have charged out of the gates. From the moment they presented the Harker, they have been firing. And the Warriors off to a flyer. Warriors four, kick to come next to the post. Panthers shell shock nil.
2: Yeah, that's right, Charlie. What about running hot for Ream? What about the Warriors? The Harker would have been motivating for them. The first tackle off the back fence from all of their players. Six to go, given as Scope said during this set. Running hot for Ream, Australia's favourite. Ream, of course. Aaron Clark, hasn't his career grown and grown and grown the last few years? Scopey, they won every tackle in the first 4 minutes, 5 minutes of this game, and now they've got the first try.
0: It just feels like they're playing at a faster pace, the New Zealand Warriors. That danger signs. Noddy, Shug. We're 6 minutes into the game, and the Warriors have just gone through the middle of the field and gone through. He looked like he was going to score from 5 metres out. Yep. Like sort of off the right foot, straight past Moses Leota. The other number 13, Isaiah Yeo, was trying to cover from Marco, or was it Liam Martin? No, Liam Martin's the player trying to cover. I want to give Dylan Watson Zalesniak. Here we go. We'll just let Luke Metcalf knock this over first.
1: Right in front of the sticks here, Scopey, at the southern end of Go Media, and it is go time. Warriors have pressed said button. Here they come. Metcalf converts. Warriors 6, Panthers 0. 6.5 gone in the first half on the Elders Finance clock for Australian agriculture. For all your crop protection, seed and fertiliser needs, Elders Finance have got you covered, Scope.
0: Yeah, I want to give Dallin Watson as a Lesniak a huge rap, right? So the first carry, he runs it back right off the back fence on his kick returns like he always does. Gets absolutely licked by Lindsay Smith, and I think it was Freddie Lussick. Then the next time he gets an opportunity, he's off the back fence, lets it rip. It goes out to the right, ends up finding Ali Laotea, and a little half break, and then he takes the next carry after that, six again, and three tackles later, Aaron Clark goes over. So nice passage of play for Dallin Watson as Zalesniak.
1: AIA, do it for life, 6-0. AIA, do it for life, protect what matters most. And I can tell you that Coach Webster has met Coach Cleary, where he did his apprenticeship, six times for one win. But this is a dramatic start. 4 from 4 completions. There's an AIA stat for you. Protect what matters most. The Warriors protecting what matters most for them, and that's the ball and possession. They play the ball just 15 short of the halfway line, and the former Panther himself in Capewell gets within 12 of the halfway line now. Again, quick play the balls. Aaron Clark, this time though, a response from Penrith. Lussick rushes up with Martin and also Lindsay Smith in game 100. Plays the ball back, right-hand side, 6-0 the Warriors. Clean set from them, and dispatching it off the right boot is Metcalf, and Jenkins got pressure. And tell him what Teddy Zalesniak, he is on an absolute mission, gentlemen. All the replay action for Harvey Norman, and bonus gift cards with selected TVs, fridges, vacuums and more now at Harvey Norman.
2: you talked about those AI stats, Joel. As you said, do it for life. 18 runs to 10 runs, 200 run metres to 75.
0: Yeah,
2: they're
0: well.
2: Absolutely smashing him yep. in how far they're running the ball, the Warriors, and how quick to play the balls are.
1: Jackson Edgar, dummy half, goes across to Paul Alamotti, so the back five for the Panthers trying to answer. 6 points to nil on the Liquorland scoreboard. The Warriors, the home side, have the lead. And there's Leota with the motor. And he charges towards them. Linked to the Broncos, Leota. So what happens with him? Can the Panthers find a way to keep him? Left-hand side now. They get it away and Cleary just boots the ball up. And it's going to land down the guzzle of Charles Nicol-Klokstad. And what a... So 41 of the 47 home games for the Warriors since COVID have been a sellout. And here's another one as Leka the Wrecker, Halasima, claiming a high shot, and Fisher Harris looked at the referee Sut, but he said no way Jose, and Leka will get asked to play the ball with a rare number four and his back being the centre tonight. Do you like him there, boys?
0: I love it. Yeah, you got to get him in the game. Jacob Laban was playing too well. Kurt Capewell is a representative back rower. He was wasted playing 20 minutes off the bench, so I like the shift to left centre for Leka Halasima.
1: Way to Barnett. Barnett is Bronco bounded. He plays the ball five short of the halfway line. Egan to the right hand side with the another clean set for the Warriors completed, and it's 6 points to nil, nine gone on the ticking Elders Finance clock for Australian Agriculture. Edgar fills the ball and he's taken high. It was the step that got him, but Ali Leotawa gets Jackson Edgar high, and this is desperately what they needed, Penrith. Noddy, they had to get out of their own area, and here's their best chance.
2: Yeah, this will be a good chance. Nathan Cleary will kick the ball to touch. They'll start near the halfway, so they'll go through their sequence. This will be great. We'll get to see what the Panthers' first set of six in good ball field position looks like, because the Warriors scored their first set in good ball scenarios.
0: The 2-13s, eh? Aaron Clark come up with points. Let's see what Yoey's got in okay. his first opportunity.
1: Yeah, let's see. Here, I've got a feeling, boys, when they last met, two tries to Alamotti, then playing wing untouched on their right-hand side versus Khan Pereira. You've got Leka playing out of position in that centre. I've got no doubt they're going to target their right, the left-hand side for the Warriors, which is where they go now. Yo to the centre field, cuts the ball up, 29 metres away from the goal line. 10 gone first half. Liquorland scoreboard reads the way of the Warriors. 6 points to nil. Leota goes for the settling play, passes that red stripe of the 20. The Indigenous jerseys, the black jumpers of the Warriors looking supreme. The pink jumpers of the Panthers on the prowl, though. Cole away to the left-hand side. Jenkins loses the ball back. Played on. No, forward, said Sutton. So pressure heaped upon the Panthers, and the Warriors will survive that. Dallin Watene Zalesniak laughing his head off. He's having a fun time so far with 10 gone.
0: Yeah, did you see the little bump from Fisher Harris too on the back of Milky Jenkins after the play had already been caught dead? And here we go. We might get a replay over here. Milky Jenkins. Watch James Fisher Harris. Here he comes. He's given up on the play. Fish just thought he'd get one in the back there. And then Milky, with his old teammate, just balks at him a little bit with the footy. So
1: I'll tell you what, boys. Replay action. I'll tell you who's very lucky there. Ali Leotawa knocked Jack Cole late. And he got away with
2: it. Got away with it.
1: He got away with it.
2: You talked about those 2-13s. Is that the seek matchup? Is it that we shall seek and you shall find? The two matchups, the 13s. Is that what we're after, Jolly?
1: Absolutely. Could be. It absolutely could be. What a game we've got on our hands here. So far, the Warriors, 6 points to nil leading the Panthers. 11 minutes gone in the first half. We'll bring the epic value and the legendary drinks. Choose a drink wise. It is the Warriors who head towards the halfway line through that man. You reference having a barnstorming season in Jacob Laban. Dummy half. Likewise, this bloke. That's the cue. One marker. So we Egan just takes off and benefits from 20. And once again, might have been a set restart, but no. Got away with it this time. Left-hand side, it goes to Barnett. Now away it goes. Flat pass. Here's Capewell. He's in the clear. Support back up the middle. Popular try and the popular return. Metcalf puts his hands up. The Warriors about to be 12-0, 12 gone. Wow, Capewell against the old firm. Look for support, and straight away, Metcalf gets himself on the try-scoring list. This is a team possessed. Warriors 10, Panthers 0.
0: Well, if you wanted your answers and you wanted to find out what Luke Metcalf was going to bring to the game, we've only had to wait 12 minutes. What a start from Luke Metcalf. What a start from the Warriors. Beautiful ball. Nice little out ball on Nathan Cleary, by the way, who Kurt Capewell goes straight through. There's an origin matchup there for the left edge of Queensland and the right edge of New South Wales. This time they're wearing different jerseys with the New Zealand Warriors and Penrith Panthers. And this is where Luke Metcalf does his best work, and this is why he's so dangerous, and this is why the conversations have been around whether Luke Metcalf could be the sort of playmaker, Noddy, to get them over the hump, to get them to the big games or win the big games in September, and he's come up trumps here.
2: Well, this will do great for his confidence, won't it, Scope? He's been out for a while, comes back into tonight's clash against the Panthers, who are coming first. 13 minutes into the game, 13 minutes on the Elders clock, Elders Finance for Australian Agricultural. They are going to be leading 12-0. No better way to start the game and have confidence as he's about to convert, which will make it 2 from 2 and a try. And they've had problems, the Panthers, on the left edge.
0: Ooh, yep.
2: Left edge is where everyone's challenging. Blaise Talangi not there tonight. Whether that's fixed or not fixed, they've gone to Nathan Cleary and Alamotti. They've found a chink in the right edge as well now. So great work by the Warriors to expose that little space. Great coaching, great execution. They're on fire.
0: Also, just a little side note, the Warriors, for as good as they've been this year, they haven't really kicked that well. I'm talking about goal kicking. And with Metcalf, I wouldn't imagine he's one of the higher percentage kickers as well, but he's a bit of a clutch guy.
2: Yep.
0: He's had 2 from in front here, so we don't have to worry about that. And the Warriors all off the kickoff here with Moses Leota. But I think in big games, if there's a person who I want kicking a goal from the sideline in a big game, give me Luke Metcalf.
1: 100%. We've just seen the World Cup, and it's different, isn't it? When it's a big pressure kick, forget what your percentage has been. We saw last year when Walsh had the hot hand and Reynolds told him to have the kick. Not a better kick there than Reynolds, as the Warriors. They are. I haven't seen a team so motivated so early as we're seeing here right now. Warriors 12. They lead the Panthers nil, but you know these Panthers won't go away. 14 gone in the first half on the Liquorland scoreboard. Friday night footy for 4 and 20 pies. Australia's original fan food. Early kick, getting in behind Milky Jenkins, got the kick as well. A kick down further inside their own 10. Jackson Edgar goes back, and Hoover, as Brian Fletcher likes to call him. Well, he's picked up and dragged back by Barnett and Laban, and it is the Panthers who they've made the Warriors early with 64% possession. There's an AIA stat, do it for life. They're making the Panthers look meek, and we know they're not that.
0: Yeah, Noddy talked about the matchups earlier on. I'm going to hit us with an unmissable highlight, and I know it's early for drink-wise, but I'm looking at the wing that is closest to us. If you're watching it on the screen, Milky Jenkins versus Dallin White today as a Lesniak. Feel like there's going to be plenty of stuff happening. I know it's all been through the middle so far for the Warriors, but I like the edges for both the New Zealand Warriors and the Penrith Panthers of Milky Jenkins and Dallin White as a Lesniak.
1: Floating bomb went down to Chance. Nickel Clock said, geez, he's looking light and fresh as well, Chance. He might be in some big meters as well. Left-hand side, the dummy half, Capewell. Not real comfortable pass from dummy half. As you can hear the drums beating at Go Media Stadium. Misty conditions, dark. The shadows upon the field as Khan Pereira skips in towards the 40-metre line. One marker. Egan thought about running, but goes to Capewell. And again, they look for the offload, but this time holds the ball and Cleary holds him down. So the penultimate tackle, he looked up Capewell as if to say surely the second attempt warranted a set restart wasn't forthcoming. This will be the last. 5 into the territory of the Panthers. Right side, it goes to Metcalf. Metcalf off to a nice return so far. There's the crowd. They're trying to put the pressure on Jenkins, who leaps high and brings the ball down safely. 28 tries for the year so far for Jenkins. So there's an AIA stat. Do it for life.
2: I haven't seen a side play this dominant against the Panthers probably for the last few years. The line speed, their intent, they kick the ball to space. Their footwork for quick play the balls.
1: Just the intensity. 10 from 10 completions. AIA, do it for life. Liquorland scoreboard, 12-0. Warriors have been perfect, Scope.
0: Yeah, well, you've got to be perfect against the Penrith Panthers, but you also, what the Warriors are doing, they're shifting the ball as well. They're not just like going five hit-ups for a kick.
1: So Lussick, dummy half. Goes to Cleary. He got pressure, so he had to send it across to Jack Cole, who took a bit of time, and they've made it clear they're chasing Dallin tonight with these kicks, whether it's to take his run game out of it, and they want Khan Pereira doing the big carries perhaps at this end of the field, but most of the kicks heading towards Chance and Dallin Watenis Lesniak at the northeastern, western side of the field, rather, at Go Media Stadium. 23 minutes remaining as Halasima. So I suppose in many ways, Scope, you get that 7-4 with Halasima at the backfield.
0: Yeah, and he's come up with an error here, Shug. right on cue. But yeah, that may be another reason to kick to Dallin Watson as the Lesniak as well, because you've got to really spread to get over to Lekka. Whereas if you kick to Alofiana Kamparera, then Lekka Halasima can get in and have those play two carries.
2: We just got the Harvey Norman replay there. Harvey Norman bonus gift cards for selected TVs, fridges, vacuums and more. Now on at Harvey Norman, stuck to the spray. He's gone to take his hand off the ball and the ball's come off the grass because of the sticky spray. That's the first error for the Warriors. Little push and shove here.
1: Oh, Barnett and Lindsay Smith. Now Penrith will have a plan here. They've got a shot 20 metres out or thereabouts. They will target who they think their weakness is. And I believe it is going to be... I think they'll go left here to have a shot at the their right-hand side. There's some niggle here. Jerry might send someone soon. As Cleary fields the ball. Yeah, they're going to do this. They're going to go to the left-hand side. I'm clear they want to target, have a couple of shots on the left side of the Warriors. So they're setting that up now. Back they come in field. Leota powers into him, and he's 19 metres out from the goal line. Panthers' first crack at the line for the Warriors and a set restart. So Lussick away to Lindsay Smith. He was all in that jousting event in that scrum moments ago. They're now inside the 10. So here's the ultimate test coming up for the Warriors. 22 remaining in the first half. Lickland scoreboard reads the way. 12-0 of the Warriors. Tungor backslammed. Great tackle there by Barnett. Fullback out of play. Do they think early kick here? The Panthers. There is no fullback. Clear into the line. Yozdio takes them on. Puts his nose through but can't get through. They're five away here. 12-0. The Warriors have the lead. Lussick to the right-hand side. Cleary. Flat pass. And the pressure from the Warriors. Halasim was the man who come up with a mistake, but he's got it back with him. Forces Martin into an error, and the Warriors have got the ball, but there's something happening in back play, gentlemen.
2: Yeah, there's a amounts of line speed. Liam Martin's not happy. He's in the push and shove. The line speed from the Warriors off the try line forced the error for the Panthers. Unhappy, unsettling for the Panthers.
0: Yeah, the Warriors are trying to get into this. Like, they're starting it at every... Mitch Barnett in the scrum with Lindsay Smith. James Fisher-Harris in the backfield there. I think he had Isaiah Yeo, I think, the captain, and then it led to Brian To'o running in. So they're really up for the contest here, and there's a bit of push and shove and a bit of niggle.
1: Absolutely. So here they come, and an interchange here for the Warriors for Strength Mills Co. Crossfield kick, heading towards Brian To'o, leaping high. Oh, Halasima got a gem, absolute gem, but can't get himself to the try line. What a threat that was.
0: What a threat, Lekka Halasima. He is so good in the air. Early on in his career, and I think he's had about three or four tries in similar fashion. The only problem was, Sugar, he was just too far out. The kick was about 8 metres out from the goal line. Otherwise, he comes down with that and scores for the Warriors.
1: Well, 360 rewards, more points, more travel. That gets our player of the match. And, well, at this stage, it only could be a Warrior. It's only early, though. A quarter through the match, 12 points to nil. The Warriors lead on the Liquorland legendary scoreboard. Choose to drink wise. I tell you what, boys, what I'm seeing here, and expert comments thanks to Plumbing Perfected, Shark Bite Max, it feels as though James Fisher-Harris has got them all together and said, boys, you respect this team too much. You respect them too much. Show us you don't respect them. And they are not respecting them at all tonight, are they?
2: No, you can't just sit back and let the Panthers dominate to their style of football and let it be comfortable for them. So they've come out and definitely tried to upset them. James Fisher-Harris, what about the first 20 minutes he's gone on to? So now interchange for Strength Mills. Tanner Stowers-Smith on the field for the Warriors.
1: Strength Mills Co. powering up the field. Hasn't he been good so far? Dallin Watene Zalesniak. 18 tries from 18 matches. AIA, do it for life. But the main stat you need to worry about, folks, is the Liquorland scoreboard. 12 points to nil. The Warriors.
2: How good
1: Aaron
2: is he going?
1: Clark, just a bulldozer. He runs into his opposing number 13 in Yeo, and they've got the ball again at the southern end. So the Warriors through Metcalf. They're looking for Halasima again. It's To'o leaping high. Halasima got the jump again, but it goes over the dead ball line. It'll be a 20-metre restart for the Panthers.
0: Just trying to see what happened there in the contest, whether Brian To'o didn't like his chances that far out, or has it indeed come off? Here we're going to get a replay here. Lekka Halasima goes up for it again. Brian To'o knocks that dead.
1: I think you're right there, Scopey.
2: He doesn't want to get out jumped, so he knocks it dead. He battens it dead.
0: Yep, there
2: so
0: we go.
2: So this will be a line drop for the Panthers. So yep. The Warriors, more field position, more pressure.
1: Big moment in the match right now for Bendix, the best known breaks. There's no better restarter than Nathan Cleary, and they get it back. Jeez, he's good, isn't he, boys? The one percenters you talk about, the one percenters we talk about for minus one refrigerated transport, he is the best in the comp at many things, including the goal line restart.
2: Just gets it to land on the spot, just crosses the 10-metre plane it needs to cross. They compete for it. That's why he's the best player in the competition. The practice he must put in gives him this ability to complete and execute under pressure.
1: So I know there's a long way to go, boys, but if Metcalf stays healthy and plays well... Oh, cut-out ball. Dallin Watene-Zelezniak went for the intercept, but Jenkins gets there, and they know he's a threat. Palmed away from one, and Metcalf has another crack and drags him down 20 metres out. So good work there from the Panthers, who respond with some counter-attack. Cleary away. This is the last. Lussick, cut-out ball, but execution not great, and they make him pay for it. Usually the passing from the Panthers is perfect, but not on that occasion. Zero precision, and Alamotti gets smacked on the last.
0: Yeah, two or three passes there. Milky Jenkins starts it on the left-hand side, makes a little break. They try to shift to get out to the right. Sugar, you're right. They're trying to get out there as much as they can because they want to put some pressure on Leka Halasima. But three passes, almost three from three, were all, you know what they say, one bad pass leads to another bad pass, and that's what happened there.
1: Expert comments, Justin Horro, Brett Noddy-Kamali, Plumbing Perfectors, Shark Bite Max. 12 points to nil, Liquorland scoreboard, the home side, the Warriors. Indigenous round with these beautiful Indigenous jumpers. Stowers-Smith away to Metcalf for the speed. He accelerated. Boys, he's 10 metres short of the halfway line as it comes across. It's hard to get some conversation going the way this game's going at the moment as Chance Nickel-Klukstad smack bang in the middle of Go Media Stadium. If Metcalf is fit and healthy and Tomato comes back, who's your prime 6 and 7? Let's stay with that for the time being. Carl Pereira puts a kick through and many pink jumpers scurrying back, and Isaac Tungor will drag the ball back for Penrith as we all come up for a collective breath. And he is exactly right, Western Sydney Eagle. This game so far is a dead set ball terror.
2: Yeah, this is a top-notch game of football. 1v3, Warriors at home. Couple of outs for the Panthers. James Fisher-Harris has gone after his team he won premierships with. And there's a lot of pressure on the Panthers. But you know what they don't do? They don't panic, the Panthers. They trust their systems. They just know they've got to be the next to score.
3: Okay.
0: Oh, they're going to send him here? Paul Alamotti.
3: Player, mate.
0: On the tackle on Leka Halasima.
2: On the
3: player,
2: kick.
3: Ash.
0: Yep.
1: So Harvey Norman replay. Let's have a listen
0: to this. If they've pulled it up, he's gone.
1: Sinbin or Sand?
0: Sinbin.
2: Professional foul, Scoby?
0: Professional foul.
3: Boys, we'll be back up there.
0: It's a tough one. Let's listen to Jared Sutton here.
3: When the pass is gone, he lifts. He lifts into a dangerous position. It's on report in the bin.
0: Yeah.
2: So it's a tackle on tackle five when the centre passed the ball to the winger that led to the kick. Alamotti's finished the tackle and put him in a dangerous position.
0: Alamotti's trying to put forward his case about him jumping. Yeah, it's a tough one on Paul Alamotti because he's going to make a low tackle there. And gravity sort of just rotates Leka Halasima over the top. I don't think it finished crazy bad, but again, as Gerard Sutton said there, it was more so that after the fact as well, like he had already passed the ball, so there's another factor in there as well.
2: The next factor too, Scopey and Joel, they've got 12 players. The game's going to get is fast. The fatigue it's going to put into the Panthers to chase and fill that position might drain him for the rest of the match. This is a big test for the Panthers. 12-0 down. Enormous test with Warriors flying.
1: So Thrive, your software for small business, covers our touchline, and that's exactly where Paul Alamotti has just crossed for the next 10 minutes or so. Here's Egan. So this is a big set in the game, boys. They lead 12-0 on the Liquorland scoreboard, and they're hunting for try number three. And hunting is exactly what they've been doing all night. Since we saw the Harker, the very moving Harker, they have just been possessed, these Warriors, as Jacob Laban, just a powerful side, and they are playing to their strengths. Still charging is Jacob Laban. 12 metres out from the goal line. Short side goes Egan. Dumming! Egan goes through. The lift goes. Shamrock almost got himself to the goal line. Chance Nickel Klokstad. He's a dummy half and a set restart. So not only do they have a player advantage, they've got a whole set inside the 10 metres of the Panthers where they lead 12 points to nil. 15 remaining in the first half. Egan. Stowers-Smith. Away to Metcalf. Metcalf, oh, great work from Brian To'o. Rushed up on the Warriors, and didn't they need that, boys?
0: Yeah, great decision there from Brian To'o. Interesting change as well. Billy Phillips is onto the field, and what they do now, especially coaches, if they have an outside back that gets sent to the bin, they remove a middle forward, and they normally bring on an option to make sure it's a swap for an outside back, but they've gone with Billy Phillips playing in the centre, Noddy.
2: They've took Liam Martin off. So Liam Martin has been replaced by Billy Phillips to handle that position.
0: Yep, so Scotty Sorensen goes out to right edge back row, and they take one less middle. So instead of having the two front rows and the lock, that's what most coaches do. So that's where Billy Phillips is essentially playing centres. And I find it intriguing is because they've got a guy called Blaise Talangi.
1: Yes.
0: Potentially there as an option as well. So I thought he might have been an option.
2: Well, this will be a short-term interchange for the 10 minutes in the bin. So Blaise Talangi, I think, would have went on if there's an injury for the rest of the 60 minutes of the game.
0: Yep.
2: The fact that Phillips will be out there probably into halftime, just after halftime.
0: Yeah, good shout.
2: Martin will come back on. So it's like a short-term change, not a long-term change. Penalty, though, against the Warriors for crusher tackle on Milky Jenkins.
1: Our growth player, we focus for Nutrien Water, your irrigation pump and filtration specialist, Billy Phillips. Could he be that growth player? Look at this crowd. Unbelievable, folks. Hope you enjoyed the call. Roll call. Let us know how you're spending your Friday night observing this particular great game as the champs. The former champs, the four-time champs in recent times, the Panthers. Alamotti still has the best part of 7 minutes in the sin bin. Warriors 12, Panthers 0 after a big win in Mudgee as Isaiah Yeo, 40 metres out from the try line, Cleary. These sort of score lines don't bother Cleary too much. And Liam Henry, the Blaney Bear, he cuts the ball forward here for the Penny Panthers. Sorensen, in fact, he's into the clash. He's a four-time winner as well. Early kick from Cleary. They're trying to shake it up. Tungwa on his bite. And the bounce is favourable, but goes over the dead ball line. Charles Nickel Klukstar and the cool hand of Cleary. His heart rate has not risen a beat. 12 and a half remaining in the first half. And the host plus scoreboard, that's a plus. 12 points to nil, Warriors over the Panthers.
0: All right, so their first test defensively in their own area without Paul Alamotti, tick. Then the first couple opportunities that they get with the ball to sustain pressure, get down the other end, repeat set, another tick.
1: Another tick, okay. Do they get a third tick here with a try? Short goal on restart for the Warriors. Leaping high and goes back to the Warriors. So they've both had a goal on restart and both teams have got possession back. There's a stat for AIA. Do it for life as the Warriors get back possession. 22 metres out from their own goal line. 12 remaining in the first half. 12-0 Warriors. Host plus scoreboard.
0: Yeah, we talk a lot about the Penrith system and how well they've done. What about the Warriors right now? With their two bench forwards, Noddy, Eddie Yeremia-Tawai and Tanner Stowell-Smith, both excellent options coming off the bench and giving them a second wave.
1: And that man, Tanner Stowell-Smith, as we see another interchange happening for Strength Mills Co. coming across the Thrive sideline is James Fisher-Harris for his second stint. So they'll want him to finish the half and then start the second half as he goes back to Metcalf, who latches onto this big floating kick, but it just goes out on the full. Khan Pereira desperately tried to keep it away from that Thrive touchline, but can't do so. Thrive, your software for small business growth.
2: Yeah, one of the first errors for the Warriors. Set two errors to the four against the Panthers, so 56% of the ball at the moment. Run meters, collision, space, but if you keep giving the ball back to the Panthers from errors, Panthers will make you pay through Nathan Cleary.
1: Panthers 42 meters away. Lussick, and this time it's Henry, and Henry's lasso there by Laban and also Fisher-Harris, who gets up now as he plays the ball. Henry, right-hand side, Cleary to Yeo. And Yeo, these veterans combine. And Stowers-Smith is there to make the tackle with Capewell, 22 metres out from the goal line. So it is 12 points to nil on the Host Plus scoreboard. Warriors have the lead. Panthers scores to this point as Cleary, the show and go. And couldn't quite get through. He's chopped down there by Metcalf. Last player who fills the void here with the kick. Where's Jack Cole when you need him? There's Jack. There's a little chip and chase. They're coming through, but the pressure was beautiful for the Warriors. Capewell goes up and scoops it up. And 10 minutes remaining in the first half. Still 12-0. The Warriors flawless on their own goal line. Halasina got away from one. Barrels away from Cleary. Palmed away from another one. This is Eric Groth material back in the 80s. Great charge from Lekka Halasina, the wrecker. And the Warriors on the charge 40 metres out. Right-hand side, they flick the pass away. Leia Tower scoops it up. Penrith under siege here, 12 points to nil. What a charge from Lekka Halasima.
2: Great charge. Pushed a few players away. Thought he was going to get tackled on several occasions and found more space. Now it's tackle four, 20 metres out from the try. They've got a shift left. They've got to find where Alamotti's not.
1: That's where they go. Goes to Metcalf, the show and go. Harris Davina. There goes Halasima again. Offload back inside. And Harris Davina slides through. Harris Davina gets the try. But somehow, right down the name, Lekka Halasima. That was all him.
0: Chuggy asked me before if I liked Lekka Halasima in the centres.
1: Oh.
0: I liked it 15 minutes ago. I love it even more. Also wow. Now, he starts it and he finishes it. Or he all but finishes it. He almost gives it to Chanel Harris-DeVita over the line. But he started the break 20 metres out. And that was what I was sort of alluding to a little bit early on. Sugar, you mentioned going to the right to attack Lekka Halasima. But Billy Phillips, like, he's a middle. He's a back rower. I know it's only 10 minutes. But Blaise DeLonghi's on the bench. Do you consider that? Doesn't matter. Maybe it doesn't matter who he puts in front of him, Noddy, because Lekka Halasima, he's looking like Mel Meninga out there on the left edge.
1: That. I was thinking exactly that, Noddy. We are seeing Mel Meninga. It is unbelievable. Try confirmed. Harris Tevita scores. This is a punishment so far. Warriors 16 with the kick to come. They have the hottest of hot hands at the moment. They are running scorching hot for Ream.
2: Yeah, that's going to be a try of the year nominee also for Beaumont's for bathroom wear. Hack the two powerful runs from the centre, back row centre. As you said, it's Mal Meninga on several occasions, but it's Mal Meninga also with speed. Luke Metcalf had a wonderful part of that as well. A little dummy and offload. They are exposing defence flaws in the number one defensive team the last 5 years.
1: This is unbelievable.
0: Here we go, Metcalf.
1: So Metcalf, 6 metres in from the eastern touchline to take it 18-0.
0: This is where he's going to be important in finals games.
1: Metcalf off the right boot, and it never, ever looked like missing. Warriors 18 on the Host Plus scoreboard. 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
2: Full crowd, 1v3. James Fisher-Harris, former premiership winner at Panthers. Give him no respect. The start of the game with the haka, the indigenous, the emotion. If ever there was a statement required by the Warriors to let people know that they are a genuine contender, and the Panthers have, yes, have got a few out, this is it tonight. This is a statement.
0: This is a statement for sure, Noddy.
1: 18-0, folks, if you're just joining the call for 4-20 Pies, Australia's original fan food. 18-0, the Warriors lead the Panthers. 8 minutes ticking away on the Elders Finance clock for Australian agriculture. And Paul Alamotti, what's he got left here? Well, he should be coming back onto the field now. Should Paul Alamotti just now, it'll be
0: 90 seconds.
1: Oh, they stopped. Of course, they stopped the clock. So that's the time that when we held things up there for a while. Capewell, 18 points to nil. 18-0, 7.5 remaining in the first half. World 360 rewards more points. Coach Webster, he doesn't have to say anything at halftime. He's just got to say, boys, just whatever you did then, just do that again. No one on the planet would beat this team at this moment.
0: That's what's going to be important, though, Sugar. He's got to be able to recenter them. And if, not to say that the Panthers can't score any points here at the end, but 18-0 going into halftime, a couple of big conversations coming up at halftime from the coaches to their playing groups.
1: Around the grounds we go for Chemist Warehouse, gentlemen, and you can save on your prescriptions at Chemist Warehouse earlier. It's been a good day for the Warriors so far. 36 points to 24 with the Warriors defeating the Panthers in the knock-on effect cup. What have you just seen there, gentlemen?
2: Yeah, Isaiah Yeo up to the tunnel, so that might be a little change. There's definitely been an interchange for Strength Meals. Go Isaiah Yeo straight up the tunnel. Paul Alamotti about to come on. But a player of that calibre, when you're 8-0 down, big changes required. Isaiah Yeo to be assessed in the change rooms.
1: Play three, 6 minutes remaining in the first half. And no Cogger tonight, no Edwards tonight, no McLean. So they've still got that up their sleeve, but they've been ambushed tonight so far by the Warriors, who lead 18-0 on the host plus scoreboard. Alamotti comes back into the contest. So it's a 13-on-13 again as it goes away to Isaiah Papali'i. They might have to get Blaze on shortly just to chase some points. And as it comes across, now to Cleary. Flat pass! Beautiful ball away to Jackson Edgar, but a great tackle there by Egan. And a mistake. He was hit unsuspectedly from behind by Egan. And it'll be another handover to the Warriors.
0: Yeah, a little half chance there for the Hoover, wasn't it? He just goes through a, I guess, probably the biggest gap that we've seen in the Warriors' defence. All, you know, for the first 35 minutes, this is what Jacob Laban was complaining about.
2: He might have done Isaiah Yeo. We've just saw some vision. We've got a replay, thanks to Harvey Norman, of Isaiah Yeo making a tackle, and his right arm was outstretched, and he's pulled his arm away from the tackle, grabbing his pec.
1: Yeah.
2: This could be a torn pec by Isaiah Yeo.
0: Huge premiership implications if that is indeed what Isaiah Yeo has picked up in that tackle.
1: He was definitely grabbing his right pec, wasn't he, Noddy?
2: Grabbing his right pec straight up to the change rooms.
0: There's two players that the Penrith Panthers cannot win a comp without them being out on the field, is Nathan Cleary and Isaiah Yeo.
1: Wow, okay.
0: Everyone else is replaceable, not those two.
1: Not those two. Okay, here's Chance. Away they go. He's looking for support. Charles Nickel clocks out. Great tackle. Great tackle, young Jackson Edgar, who knocks him down, but they're still not off the hook here. Metcalf. And, he takes a tackle
0: smart
1: there
0: play,
1: because he was worried about taking the advantage, and I like that. So he drops the anchor there, 30 metres out. Crossfield kick. They're targeting Brian To'o. Again, they're targeting Alasima. Ball lost, cleaned up there by Brian To'o. And referee Sutton says it is off Brian. 18-0, host plus scoreboard. Four remain, and the Warriors have a scrum feed, 10 metres out.
2: They're going to challenge it, the Panthers.
1: I think they should.
4: Got a kick on the last from the Warriors. Penrith challenging the ruling of knock-on.
1: I think they'll win this challenge, boys. Take us through the Harvey Norman replay.
2: Yeah, well, we're waiting for the replay. It's a kick again, as you said. They're going to Brian To'o's edge. They're out jumping him on every occasion.
4: Kick chase.
2: Alasima is in the air.
4: The hands of both players here. Comes off the hand.
1: Jolly.
4: Leka Halasima first. Just having a look at perspective now to see where the ball goes from.
2: Does it go
4: players
2: backwards off the Warriors? Backwards off the Warriors. Brian To'o. I reckon it goes backwards off To'o.
1: What a call this is for Bendix.
2: This will be.
4: Just going back to make sure there's no knock on from Leka. The hand is ahead of the ball.
2: I think Leka knocks it back, and I think Brian knocks it back. It hits his head off Brian To'o.
1: How do you see it go?
0: Tough one. I could say for certain.
4: Backwards off Leka. It comes off the left hand of Brian To'o going forward back into Leka. The challenge is unsuccessful.
0: Yeah, I could say for certainty. I didn't get a good look at it. Like, I saw multiple replays, and it was very. It's those ones that I guess they're the hardest ones for both the referee and the bunker to come up with. But now, no challenges.
2: Did you see Nathan's face then?
0: Yeah.
2: Nathan thought they were going to win that challenge. Well, and the fact they've gone unsuccessful challenge, second half, you can't challenge anything. He's gone. Oh.
0: I think that was a desperation play.
1: Massively. Boys, let's get to this. How do they attack here? Which side do they want to go after?
0: Well, they want to lay the line on Jack Cole's side and go back to Nathan Cleary. That's okay. Where they've been having all their joy. I know Alamotti's been off the field, but get some more ball to Leka Halasima one-on-one.
1: Let's see what they do here. So they had a little trick shot on the left-hand side. 18-0, folks, if you're just joining the call. Let us know how you're spending your Friday night, right-hand side.
2: Keep an eye on Wade Egan, gentlemen. The craftiness of Wade Egan near the try line. Okay. Do not give up on Wade Egan.
0: I like it.
1: All right, Nostradamus. Here we go. So they're only 5 metres away. Egan away now to Fisher-Harris, who finds Metcalf skipping through them. Was Capewell giving him all sorts of headaches on that side. Egan at dummy half. We'll watch him patiently. Right-hand side, Egan flicks it out the back. Classily, he goes away to Metcalf. Red into a cul-de-sac. Likewise in Fisher-Harris. Now they get up the right-hand side. Leotawa, he went for the Kurt Gidley pass out the back. Matt Gidley, rather, and it was jumped upon. So bullet dodged for the Penny Panthers. 3 minutes remaining in the first half. Host plus scoreboard, Warriors 18, Panthers 0.
0: Yeah, they just got a little bit lost there. They went out to the left, had a little half chance, didn't like the look that Brian Totten and Alamotti had, so they went back to the middle. And then when it got to Metcalf, it sort of broke down again. It's been a couple of times where Metcalf has been unsure about obstruction, sort of either pulls up, throws the ball out of nowhere. They go out to the right, and Ali Laotea comes up with the error.
1: The pink of the Panthers through To'o. Game 150 last week, but he's chasing try number 100 tonight. AIA, they cover your stats, do it for life. 2.5 minutes remaining in the first half. 18 blot, host plus scoreboard. Warriors have the lead to the left-hand side, punching away with the ball, and the white headgear goes Isaiah Papali'i, 31 metres out from the goal line. Heading towards the stripe now in his milestone match is Lindsay Smith, 11 short of the halfway line with that red stripe just below him on this moist surface at Go Media Stadium as Sorensen pounds towards him, smack bang in the middle of Go Media Stadium. Two remaining in the first half, 18-0 Cleary. You never ride a team off with Nathan Cleary in it. 18-0 and Charnes just, he falls to the surface and he's taken down 19 metres out from their own goal line, 10 in from that eastern touchline. JJ on the text line 0457 736 736. Lads, how good is Wade Egan's short passing game? If there's one marker, JJ, he's off and racing. Dunny loving the coverage, doing the haka Monday before we start work, boys, to fire him up. Yeah, it's been great. No doubt about that. Pat's on the call as Stowersmith hurdles towards the 40. G'day, fellas. Thanks for another great call. Sitting out the back with a few beers and the old 44-gallon drum is red hot. Have a great night and up the mighty dogs. Cheers, says Pat from Petersburg in South Australia.
0: Yeah, Dunny also thinks the Palangis will love it too. So that's what that is. Sugar, that's for the Aussies.
1: Oh, okay.
0: The Aussies. It's a white person.
1: Oh, okay.
0: In New Zealand.
1: Oh, here's a bounce. Harris Tavita's got a rebound. Scoops it up and try number four. Try number two for Chanel Harris Tavita. We'll have to have a look at this, but out of nowhere, the bounce, the kick came, and it just sat up, and then like Bradbury chasing through with Chanel Harris-Tavita, and this is an onslaught. Warriors 22 with a kick to come, Panthers nil.
0: Yeah, they just... Oh, he just lets it bounce. What's he doing there? Alamotti so far out. The Hoover. Nathan looks like he gets a touch. I think this is good to go, Noddy.
2: Yeah, I think it's going to be a try. We've got the bunker to have a look at it. I don't believe there's any Warriors players that touch it or knock it on.

0: Lecker's hand, Lecker's right hand with Nathan Cleary also in the picture, just off his fingertip scope.
1: I think so, mate.
0: Here we go. Replay for Harvey Norman. Yes,
1: yeah,
0: touches his right hand.
1: Yeah.
0: So this will probably be denied for Chanel Harris-DeVita for his second try of the match.
1: He got away with one before, I think, with a little sort of slight no-touch, which went against the Panthers. They lose their captain's challenge. But I don't think Ashley Klein is going to rule in favour of Lekha Halasima. You can clearly see his finger. I'm way more confident in that, this replay, that Lekha Halasima gets a touch on that footy than I did a couple of minutes ago on the captain's challenge.
2: Totally agree. Around the grounds we go for Chemist Warehouse. We're pretty confident this will be a no try. And Jerry Sutton's going to check it out now. So it will be a no try right on half time. 22-0. We'll go back to 18-0. The Warriors over the Panthers. Earlier today, as we go around the grounds to Chemist Warehouse.
3: Play leading up to this. The ball was touched by Penrith. However, it went backwards.
4: They resetting
3: the tackle count. Ball comes off the finger here of Lecker, going forward towards the opponent's dead ball line and touching Nathan Cleary. We have a decision.
2: Yes, we do. And 36-24 earlier in the knock-on effect cup. And that's a no try. Boys, absolutely loving the call. Great job. I was going to restart the telly, but I'd rather listen to you guys. Well done. The boys are on fire. Says 306. Good on you, 306. Great call, boys. Capewell having a massive game against the old firm. He certainly is, JJ.
1: That would have been huge going into halftime. 24-0 nod. I'm going to back Metcalf to kick it the way he started the first half as well. The correct call. It was touch. Lekha Halasima, and therefore has to come back.
2: So, boys, just going back to that incident before with To'o and Halasima, where they lost the challenge, do you feel it was one of those ones, fair enough, lose a challenge, but, sorry, have it go against you, but keep the challenge? Do you think they deserve to lose?
1: Indecisive?
2: Indecisive?
1: Yeah, well, what do they call it? Inconclusive, sorry. Inconclusive is the term. Yeah, I couldn't say for confidence whether Lekha Halasima didn't get that first touch and go forward.
2: So 18-0, folks, on the Host Plus scoreboard. Panthers just trying to get something out of the wreck with 23 seconds remaining in the first half. But tenacious, ferocious defence for the Warriors. They pound Tungo back as it comes now to Isaiah Papali'i. He looked up, but there was no real support. And he stopped on the 30, fires a ball back. And Cleary says, just let's get out of here, boys. Let's get to the sheds. And he clears the ball down. It's going to split Khan Pereira, who we haven't really heard a lot of him, who has a 100% strike rate again. Against the Panthers, 3 from 3.
1: Oh, wow.
2: There's the siren. AIA, do it for life.
1: Lofiana Campereira is 3 from 3.
2: Against the Panthers, he's scoring tries.
1: Oh, scoring tries.
2: Yeah, he's never. Yeah, scoring tries.
1: I thought wins.
2: No,
1: I was
2: No.
1: I can't remember anyone, the Titans getting a win against them in years.
2: No, I don't think anyone on the planet's got a 100% strike rate against these Panthers. But it's been 100% in the scoring list so far for the Warriors. 18-0. Can you believe this, folks? Join us at halftime as we go through all of this. We're going to take a break. 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When it comes to breaking, Bendix are the best breaks. 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It is halftime. The Warriors 18 lead the Panthers nil. Justin Horro, Brett Kamuli, Joel Kane. A brief break. We'll back up to mop it all up with the 18-0 scoreboard the way of the Warriors.
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8: 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Earlier truck 5 for the M5, that's causing delays. There are delays back towards Fairford Road. Avoid the M5 if you can, as crews remove the goods from the back of the truck to try and douse the smouldering material. Rocky Point Road, Cogra. Earlier motorcycle down southbound Barton Street. Maruta, a crash affecting both ways.

0: 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I'm Jeff Wallace. That's our traffic on 2SM 1269.
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8: It's tonight's game. Aaron Clark away. Clark goes for the try line. And Clark, what a powerful start for the Warriors. Under the post they go. They have charged out of the gates. From the moment they presented the haka, they have been firing. And the Warriors off to a flyer. Warriors 4, kick to come next to the post. Panthers shell shock nil. Got away with it this time. Left-hand side, it goes to Barnett. Now away it goes. Flat pass. Here's Capewell. He's in the clear. Support back up the middle. Popular try and the popular return. Metcalf puts his hands up. The Warriors about to be 12-0, 12 gone. Wow, Capewell against the old firm. Look for support and straight away Metcalf gets himself on the try scoring list. This is a team possessed. Warriors 10, Panthers 0.
9: He lifts into a dangerous position. It's on report in the bin.
10: Yeah. So it's a tackle on the tackle five when the centre passed the ball to the winger that led to the kick. Alamotti's finished the tackle and put him in a dangerous position.
8: That's where they go. Goes to Metcalf, the show and go. Harris Davina. There goes Halasima again. Offload back inside. And Harris Davina slides through. Harris Davina gets the try, but somehow right down the name, Lekka Halasima. That was all him.
11: But it's been 100% in the scoring list so far for the Warriors. 18-0. Can you believe this, folks?
12: Yeah, welcome back to Friday Night Footy. All thanks to 4 and 20 Pies. Australia's original fan food. 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Let's get straight into it. Noddy, me and you'll be running through this. Any nominations for the unmissable highlights? Thanks to DrinkWise, you won't miss a moment if you drink wise.
13: Oh, I'm going to say Lekker Halasima's line break. We spoke about it. Joel was talking about Mal Meninga-like. Broke four or five defensive plays by the Panthers. He's ran for 162 metres in the first half. He's been electric, and he's provided lots of unmissable highlights thanks to DrinkWise in the first half.
12: One line break assist, one try assist, nine tackle breaks, Noddy, already in 81 half of footy.
13: There was four or five tackle breaks in that unmissable highlight when he went for about 70 metres down the field.
12: All right, what about the big moment of the first half at Bendix, the best known breaks?
13: I think the biggest moment of the first half, and we haven't had confirmation of it yet, could be Isaiah Yeo injury.
12: Agreed.
13: Could be the torn pec for Isaiah Yeo, which could be season ending for him out of the semi-finals, grand final, and potentially out of the World Cup.
12: Well, I'm not even going to say it's the big moment for the first half. It could be the big moment for the season
13: for the Panthers.
12: All right, who was running hot for Ream? Who's running hot with over 80 years of manufacturing hot water in Australia? It's got to be Ream, and it's got to be that left centre you started with, right?
13: Well, I'm going to say the Warriors.
12: Oh, yeah,
13: I'm going to go bigger than one player, Halasima. I'm going to say that the Warriors at 18-0 against the Panthers have made an enormous statement tonight. So the whole team is running hot for Ream. You know, they're boiling hot at the moment, the Warriors.
12: What about the all the run meters? 1,018 for the New Zealand Warriors, 624 for the Penrith Panthers.
13: Everything's normally the other way around, isn't it?
12: Yeah.
13: The Panthers dominate field position. The Panthers dominate weight of possession. The Panthers dominate run meters. No, no, the Warriors have got them covered tonight.
12: Yeah, they're travelling. All right, what's been I'm loving it moment so far for Maccas? Never miss a moment of footy with McDelivery.
13: I'm going to say the ability for the Warriors to find some flaws in the Panthers' defensive system. So, yes, they've run the ball hard. Yes, they've had play the ball speed, weight of run meters, which you just spoke about, which gets the defensive line going backwards. But the three tries that the Warriors have scored have all been wonderful plays. Great execution. Aaron Clark through the middle. And then we had Kirk Capewell goes down the left edge and he goes back to Metcalf in support, and then Harris DeVita down that left edge as well. So the right edge for the Panthers has never had an issue. Tonight it's conceded two tries.
12: Yeah, it's funny. I saw Blake Austin talking about this throughout the week, and he talked about, you know, the disadvantage with Blaze Lungi when he's defending so bad is that he's defending so bad, but as you know, for the right edge and Nathan, he's their premier player. So he gets left alone and all the traffic goes towards Blaze Lungi. The Warriors are liking their chances on the left-hand side in and around Nathan Cleary. So there you go. Never miss a moment of footy with McDelivery. All right, we'll chat about our key matchups for Seek and then you shall find. Noddy, you had the 2-13s, Aaron Clark and Isaiah Yeo.
13: Yeah, Aaron Clark scored the first try. Had a brilliant he played 23 minutes of the first half. Seven runs for 68 run metres. Just thought his connection with other forwards is growing, and I think he's a premium player at the moment in this club. And Isaiah Yeo, he went off the field. So Isaiah Yeo had six runs. He played 34 minutes before that injury to that pec. So we'll see whether Isaiah Yeo returns to the second half. But Aaron Clark, dominant matchup for Seek.
12: There we go. The New Zealand Warriors were seeking and looking over at the Gold Coast Titans. They found Aaron Clark, and they shall find. What about a nominee for the Try of the Year, Beaumonts, for bathroom wear? Beaumonts.
13: Off Lekker Halasima's little left-hand offload to Chanel Harris-DeVita, the third try for the Warriors in the 31st minute of the match. He was denied right on halftime by a knock-on, but yeah, the third try was my Try of the Year nominee, thanks to Beaumonts for bathroom wear.
12: Yeah, Beaumonts, where bathrooms begin. All right, feel like there's been a bit of a trend. Let's see if it changes here with the Player of the Game points right now for the World 360 Rewards. More points, more travel. Player of the Game so far, first half, Noddy.
13: Yeah, I think multiple players could get this, but Wade Egan, very, very close, but I'm going to say Lekker Halasima has to be the player of the first half. Player of the Game for points right now for World 360 Rewards. Well, they're getting a reward for him playing centre tonight, aren't they?
12: They are.
13: Getting a huge reward for him playing centre, and he's travelling Says more travel. He's travelling lots of metres.
12: There we go. So this is the halftime show for Kel-Tec Lubricants and Liquorland. We'll bring the epic value in the legendary drinks. Choose to drink wise. The season is heating up and all roads lead to the 2026 Grand Final returning to Sydney. 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This is the climactic face-off you've been waiting for. Elite teams, epic plays, and moments that turn stars into legends. 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Welcome back, Joel Kane.
14: Thank you very much, boys. Well done there. The big news out of the first half is Isaiah Yeo. What is the state of play for him? That has huge ramifications where Scopey believes take Nathan Cleary out. If there's one other player you would not want to miss in the big games, and it is Isaiah Yeo. So we'll see how that plays out, folks. He was grabbing his peck. Lots of texts coming through. Penny Vartu says, you boys on the airways as good as a $100 pleasure chest voucher. Yes, please. Yes, please. Sugar, I had a vibe about the Waz after you had Webby on the run home. Surely the Waz have a nighttime semi at home and cruise through to a home prelim. Geez, that would be huge. That would be absolutely huge. Listening to this great SEN call from a cafe in Portugal while I eat 14 custard tarts. Peter from Potville. How good's that?
12: You ever been in Portugal?
14: No.
12: I went to Lisbon when I was playing over in the Super League. Beautiful city.
14: Really?
12: I've only, let us know about whereabouts in Portugal you're coming from.
13: Hey, Jolly, if you talk about the Warriors playing at home, so first game will be at home at Mount Smart.
14: Yep.
13: Does the second game go to Eden Park?
14: That's a question.
13: Because they go to the bigger venue.
12: Wow.
14: Yep, that is a question.
12: Based off the conversations we had today with, well, you had early on with Andrew Webster, and then with Jello, speaking to Anthony Gallen early on, mate, the Warriors aren't taking it to...
14: But it's not up to them.
12: Can the NRL force it?
13: It's home city than home state. That's for right. Any Sydney-based team, and Brisbane-based team.
14: That's right. So Penrith, for example, in the old days with Penrith Park, they've got to go...
12: Go to a call.
14: Wherever they're told.
12: Wherever there's more numbers. Yeah, interesting.
14: Kooey Sugar from Perfect Perth. Penrith are climbing Mount Everest with a backpack full of bricks wearing concrete UGG boots. You heard it here first. Loving the award-winning call, says Paramat. Great to have your company from Perfect Perth, Paramat. Hey, boys, how come the broadcasters don't show you the 10 metres and how far back the ref gets each side back? What do you mean with a line or something, 9-5-8, as the teams come back out? I think that'd be hard to watch.
13: Well, the other thing, Joel, for rugby league, the cameras are very close in on the ruck and the ball, so you don't get the free openness of the space. So I suppose if you are live at a venue, you get to watch that a bit freer than you do watching it on TV.
12: Get them on side, ref.
14: Get them on side, ref.
13: Been doing it all day.
14: Get them on side, ref. I was at the Timmy Zoo fight. It was all nice and quiet. This bloke yelled out, get him onside. Always gets a cheap laugh.
12: Yeah.
14: What do we see from these Panthers? What do we see? We know what the Warriors have brought.
15: Hell yeah.
14: What do we see? What has Ivan said at halftime, folks?
12: I'm more intrigued in the Warriors. What do we get from the Warriors? You're 18-0 up against the Penrith Panthers. You're at home. You know what the Penrith Panthers are going to do. They're not going to panic. They're going to get into a groove. They're going to try to get into a groove. Do the Warriors continue to play, or do they park the bus?
13: Got to go after the game.
12: Got to go after it.
13: Got to go after this victory.
14: So here we go. They're going to have to be tough here. Tough tags printed in Australia and delivered fast. Ask for all flex. It's been all flex from the Warriors so far. There's no doubt about that. They've got the ball 15 out from their own goal line to kick off this second half. They lead 18 points today on the Keno Go scoreboard. You can play with $2 today and the $40 million jackpot. Download the app with Keno Go. 18 points to nil. Penrith, though, nice response defensively. Sorensen and Henry and Cleary make the tackle. Capewell's had a blinder of a first half. What does he bring into this second half as Cleary makes back-to-back tackles in concert with Lindsay Smith? Chance Nickel Klukstad. He's been tidy tonight, and he runs towards the 40 before Isaiah Papali'i, Freddie Lussick bring him down. 15 short of the halfway line. Metcalf clears the ball. It's going to go down the throat of Jenkins. All their attacking kicks have been toward To'o, looking for Halasima, and oh, this is great defence. And such good defence that in the background, you're seeing Luke Metcalf laughing as they give him the old-fashioned, what do you call it, the atomic wedgie.
12: Wedgie, yeah. Just on Chance Nickel-Klogstad too, because he's taken over from Tame Tuipiki. I think that's the right choice. Going into finals game, those yardage carries. Tame Tuipiki had a a really good middle part of the season. Smaller, diminutive fullbacks. I think as the games get into the tug-of-war battle, I think Chance Nickel-Klokstad's going to serve the Warriors better.
15: Having played a grand final already with the Raiders in 2019, very close to winning that game. Expert comments, Justin Horro, Brett Noddy-Kamali, I'm Joel Kane, plumbing perfected. Shark bite Max as Cleary clears it on the last. He boots it up high and Chance again has his hands to the sky. That's a good tip for the youngsters because there's a black spot between your eyeballs and your hands, so you've got to keep those fingertips above your eyes as Chance Nickel-Klokstad gets his side a penalty.
13: Yeah, well, he's been able to milk his side a penalty, Joel, as you said. Panthers caught in the ruck. Easy penalty given to the Warriors. Instead of starting 20 metres off your try line, they'll kick it the touch. They'll start 40 metres off the try line. If we're worried about them coming out with a bit of less intensity, the first 2 minutes has been confirmed. No, no, they're going for the game again. They're chasing intensity.
15: Yeah, what does it do here, boys? Sorry, Scopey. What does it do? Does it play any part? So if you completely destroy Penrith tonight, does that play a part down the track?
12: Oh, for sure. Yeah. Mentally getting a big win against a team like Penrith. That, not only against the Penrith Panthers, but I think it would help your psyche against other teams. You feel like bulletproof coming up against the teams you're going to play next. I don't care who's on their schedule after if you come up with a big win against Penrith.
15: Jacob Laban, offload, Egan, Metcalf, and stepping at the line. Nice, tidy footwork presented there by Jeremiah Toyava. And now Penley. Tempted to go up 20-0 here, boys, or not?
12: Oh, they're going to look at the Liam Henry and exchange.
13: Independent doctor here.
12: I thought it was Leka Halasima. And
15: yeah, did you see Leka chase him?
12: Yeah. I don't know what happened in that tackle. I thought it was going to be one of those ones where they come back for the penalty.
13: Wade Egan is the player. So Wade Egan was on about tackle two or three of that set of six, and he falls to the ground. And then I thought he was trying to say, I'll go back to one of his players and let his other player go in second marker. So Healy will come on now.
12: Geez,
13: so
12: got Sam a good Healy's replace a good player, isn't he? In Sam Healy. Like, oh. Sometimes I think the frustration with Warriors fans is, you know, as good as Egan is, they've got such a good replacement in Sam Healy who can come on. And this is going to be really important for the way that he attacks this second half because Wade Egan, as you said, Noddy, was excellent in the first half.
15: So a few blokes out here tonight with their fathers having played NRL. Of course, Nathan has Ivan Cleary. Justin Yeo played for the Tigers back in the day. So too did young Jimmy Gannon used to play for the Tigers. And the Warriors have got young Morgan Gannon on the bench. As the crossfield kick comes away from Metcalf, they're targeting Dallin Watene Zalesniak. Flicks the pass back and Charles Nickel-Klokstad scores a try. 22-0. Warriors with a kick to come lead the Panthers. 3.5 gone. Second half.
12: Yeah, is that another unmissable moment for Drinkwise? That's what I was expecting. Two high-flying wingers, two try-scoring wingers. But the wingers are coming up for plays, or the outside backs are coming up for plays on the inside. And this time it's Chance Nickel-Klokstad who is the beneficiary of some beautiful lead-up work from Dallin Watene-Zalesniak. And I'll tell you what, he deserves this too, Dallin, because he started it. He was excellent right at the start of the game. And he should have had one of the best try assists of the year the first time these two teams played earlier on in the season. Ali Laetea, I don't know if I'll take you back to it, Combank, was half a metre offside. Oh. He comes up with the ball, flicks it around the back door. Ali Laetea is the player who ends up scoring, but he was a half a metre offside, and it cost him the try. So that's a nice try assist there to Dallin Watene-Zalesniak.
13: Big start for the match, isn't it, the Warriors? 8-0 at halftime. How are they going to come out? They've come out brilliant. They've scored the first try. So that takes more scoreboard pressure now on the Panthers. If it's 18-6, everyone's like, game on. 22-0 with a conversion to come. Dominant performance from the Warriors. More belief from the Warriors. Their outside backs have just out-jumped the Panthers as well, haven't they? They've won every little facet of the game. Power through the middle. Catches on the edge.
15: So Luke Metcalf enjoying his return. 3 from 3. AIA, do it for life. Protect what matters most from AIA. Do it for life. Metcalf to make it 4 from 4 and a 24-0 lead. Hooks it.
12: I was going to say.
15: It, strays it to the left-hand side. Score remains on the Keno Go scoreboard. Play with $2 today. 22-0. Warriors lead the Panthers. 5 gone second half.
12: If there has been an issue with Luke Metcalf, it's kicking on the right side of the field. He's really struggled on that side of the field. It's the less natural way for a right-foot kicker to kick from the right-hand side of the field. And It's more of an eye testing. I've never looked at the stats for it, but
15: right.
12: Luke Metcalf really struggles on that side of the field. So that's why I wasn't as confident on that kick as I was early on when he kicked the one from the sideline on the left.
15: Expert comments, Plumbing Perfectors, Shark Bite Max, Justin Horro with those comments. Brett Noddy Kamali, I'm Joel Kane. 22-0 Panthers trailing the Warriors. Warriors 22, Panthers 0, 5 gone second half.
13: Maybe they should get on the phone to Daryl Halligan. He's done a fair job with a Sharks halfback.
15: Yeah.
13: He's going all right with a kicking record that might be broken this weekend. But if that's going to happen in semi-final scope, you need to fix it now.
12: Yeah, you need an alarm. Yeah.
15: Should the NRL, should they take El Masri to the game? Should they take El Masri for that?
12: I'd imagine Hazem grew up in Bankstown, didn't he?
15: Yeah.
12: Like a local boy. It's only around the corner at Cogra, not too far away.
15: Yeah. Do you take him there? Or does it mock Nico? I don't know.
12: I did the podcast with Willie Mason. He doesn't think that Hazem will want him to go past him. He was confident in that. Yeah. He talked about it. He goes, trust me, Hazem does not want him to break the...
15: No.
12: I can't speak on Hazem's behalf, but Mace is a good teammate of his. I don't know if it's true or not. Mace does tell a number of porkies, so maybe they offered it to Hazem and he turned it down.
15: Okay.
13: So we've got a knock-on from the Warriors here. Just got a replay thanks to Harvey Norman. A replay thanks for Harvey Norman. Bonus gift cards, electric TV, fridges, vacuums and many more at Harvey Norman. I think Wade Egan won't come back out.
15: Okay, Noddy calling that as the Panthers would enjoy hearing that. They won't enjoy the scoreboard. Keno Go play with $2 today, but this is where they need to be. 25 metres out from the goal line as they surge toward the red stripe of the 20. So Lussick towards Cleary. Back inside to Lindsay Smith, and just repeating the news, folks, an injury. Flavour package, high protein, ready meals, strength meals co. Yo, out of the clash. Right hand side, across it comes, and surging towards the wall of Warriors goes to number 17 in Billy Phillips. Left hand side, it goes back to Cleary. The conductor hooks the ball back, and that's a bad kick for Nathan. So they let Jenkins get the ball. He offloads it back. Then it goes to Tungor. Toes it through, but cleaned up there at his own 10 through. Oh, knock on, said the referee, Jerry Sutton.
12: Yeah, Liam Henry's bringing a bit of energy off the bench here too. He was getting into Leka Halasimi before. Leka was trying to chase him for 5 metres as Liam Henry ran away to continue to get on with his defensive work. And now he's trying to rev up his teammates, Noddy. He's got his hands in the air. He's trying to get the energy going. Feel like they've not only missed the jump in the first half, for the first 5 minutes or 7 minutes here of the second half, they've clearly missed the jump in the second half as well. And that's going to be a knock-on from the Warriors. It's a correct call.
13: Yeah. Nice work not challenging it from the Warriors. There was some players there saying challenge it, and they denied, or they chose not to. Definitely knock on. You're right, Scope, about Penrith trying to lift. Got to score. Got to score soon.
15: 22-0. Keno Go scoreboard, Alamotti, who spent some time in the bin in the first half. Around the grounds we go for Chemist Warehouse. 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Earlier in the knock-on effect cup, it was the Warriors 36 defeating the table-topping Panthers 24. 36-24 there. They'll play the ball back, the Panthers. There are 17 metres out, but a deficit of 22. 9 gone second half. Right-hand side, Lussick, and they're a little lost here. Jackson Edgar just passed it away to Billy Phillips, and they've got all the answers here, the Warriors, but they do have a set restart. So this is where Cleary is that he's manipulating best. And they got it 10 metres out. Left-hand side, Lussick. Lussick-Smith, Lindsay Smith, and gets the pass away. And Henry trying to get the offload. 3 metres out from the goal line. What's Cleary got up his sleeve here? Lussick down by 22 points. Cleary away back inside now. And Sorensen, he stops. So these black jumpers of the Warriors, they're everywhere. Lussick scanning from dummy half. You only have to scan one way. And that's away to the left-hand side. It comes out of Tungor to Jenkins. Jenkins looking for try 29, but it can't come. Not for this time anyway. 2 metres out from the goal line. Papali, the power lifter, goes from dummy half. And he goes over the line and puts the ball down. Or did he? Is he being held up?
16: Coming in a total of 5. Have no try. Just review grounding here, mate.
15: He's chronic for that, boys. He's got such power. He's known as a power lifter. When he gets in a dummy half, he'll back his power, Isaiah Papali'i. But have the Warriors done enough here, Scope?
12: I don't think so. The Warriors, yes, they have done enough. I think Dallin was really confident. He was even laughing underneath whilst holding the ball up. So you've got to be really confident if you're having a cheeky giggle with Isaiah Papali'i. Jared Sutton gets there a little bit late. We can't see... Oh, I haven't seen an angle yet, Noddy, to suggest that Isaiah Papali'i gets the ball down. And considering it went up no try, you're going to need to see clear evidence.
13: I think we're going to get a play the ball, Scope. You're very quickly. Right. It looks like the decision's made already. Fifth and last to the Panthers.
15: Okay, but that'd be on the tip sheet. You've got to know he's going to go when he's close to the line. Doesn't get too many opportunity. Cleary, kick and hope they go. Alamotti leaps high. They let him get it. Throws it back. Lindsay Smith. And he threw a four-minute. That was 7 metres forward. I can't believe they got away with that. Here's a kick for Penrith. Show us the Harvey Norman replay. We've just seen one of the great forward passes, haven't we? How did they... I swear we've seen the greatest forward pass in history. Am I seeing things?
13: No, this is like the game of footy you play. You go first pass backwards and everything can go forward. It goes forward off Lindsay Smith. He throws it 2 metres forward.
12: You're kidding.
13: That's a deliberate forward pass. That is not accidental forward pass. That is a deliberate forward pass.
12: Does that still exist?
15: That's the greatest forward pass in history.
12: I have not. That is a deliberate pass from Lindsay Smith to Liam Henry. You know what? They got away with one against the Parramatta Eels in similar fashion where the Penrith player was actually in front of the other Penrith player who passed it to him. And it ended up... I'm trying to remember. Was it Casey McLean? It was on the left-hand side of the field. Penrith ended up scoring the next set. So this will be really tough against the Warriors if this leads to a try here.
15: Cleary,
12: for the Penrith Panthers.
15: 10 metres out. They're trailing 22-0. Yeah, Jerry Sutton had a bow peep at the screen as the Warriors fans were booing. And he would be secretly hoping they don't score here, I'm thinking. Because that was the greatest forward pass in history. Lindsay Smith, who was the man who will be awarded the greatest forward pass in history. He's taken out 7 metres out from the goal line. Cleary away out the back to Edgar Alamotti. Oh, great powerful shot. Cant Pereira has hardly been in the game, but that was great contact. A great desire to make the tackle. 10 metres out. 22-0. Keno go play with $2 today. Left hand side. It goes to Jack Cole. Isaiah Papali'i flicks it out the back. Cleary. They're all over him. Then they push out the back to Jenkins, but there are jumpers everywhere, and they rightly so get the advantage back, and Metcalf has got the ball. But once again, folks, get yourself to a TV screen. The greatest forward pass in history has been seen tonight.
13: I know the bunker can't rule on a forward pass, Joel, but the bunker's got to rule on a deliberate forward pass in our game. That is a deliberate forward pass that missed. The Warriors got to knock on. If the Panthers score, and that's a big moment in the grand final, that's embarrassing, isn't it?
15: Yeah, that was a tough one for sure. Tough tags printed in Australia and delivered fast. Asked for all flex, and it's only the Warriors who are flexing here for all flex. They're at the halfway line now.
12: That's the touchy's fault too. Uh-huh. Like Jared Sutton, he's 10 metres away in front, even though he's got to pick that up.
15: Yep.
12: But what's doing with the two touchies there?
15: Most of us have seen that when the guy went out about 2 metres in the Queensland Cup. That was the worst touchline decision. That's the worst forward pass I've seen in my lifetime in the NRL.
13: 100%. That was horrible. It was deliberately thrown forward, and there was a line there to show you, and his back was facing his own try line.
12: Lindsay threw it forward because he had another play. There was no one behind him, so he had to throw it to someone in front of him, and he got away with it.
15: That was a beauty. I know Scope was talking about earlier about going to the NFL. Well, that was... Lindsay Smith should get a free ticket as well. As they play the ball, the Panthers, through Alamotti, nice footwork on Leka Halasima. And he makes that tackle. Good battle there. And he's got it 8 metres in from that western touchline. Cleary, who's been under siege. And a nice kick, though. Left through to the keeper. Dallin Watenis-Lesnak. He thought about getting it on the full and then juggles the ball back towards his own 10. Skips into the left shoulder of Liam Henry. And the Warriors will commence their set. 19 metres out from their own goal line. 13 gone in the first half. Second half, rather. On the Elders Finance clock for Australian Agriculture. And it is the Warriors 22, Panthers 0.
13: 27 minutes ago, Joel, as you said on that clock, thanks to Elders Finance. Can the Warriors keep this intensity for 80 minutes?
12: Yeah,
13: they're going to get a penalty here, so they're going to go on the front foot here. This is energised. This is huge crowd. This is statement time.
12: Look at the crowd, Noddy. They've got a packed house. Sugar alluded to it, since COVID, they've just been packing out Go Media Stadium, and they're playing... The reason they're going to continue to apply the pressure is because they're playing the Penrith Panthers, and the psyche for the finals at the back end of the season, like, I'm not worried. I know crazy things can happen in a game, but I just can't even see Penrith getting on the scoreboard right now.
15: No,
12: like, they just, any opportunities they've got or had, the Warriors are strangling them.
15: Running the hottest of hot for Ream. Who's running hot this winter? Ream, of course. Well, the Warriors, they are on the hunt for try number 5. Here they go. James Fisher-Harris, 3 metres away, 22-0. The Warriors leading the Panthers, 14 gone second half. Right-hand side, Healy sends it across like a bullet to Metcalf, and now it is with Leotau. There is power all over the park, and eventually they bring him down, Leotau. 7 metres out from the goal on play 3. It comes to Charles Nickel-Klokstad. He fills the void at dummy half. Metcalf goes back away now and charging through the line, almost cutting through, and they'll play the ball. That was Toyava. Now it comes to Metcalf, away to Harris Davida, to Lekka Halasima. Thought about the double movement, but he couldn't quite get to the try line. Just fell short. He's having a day out, is Lekka Halasima. Right hand side, it comes to Metcalf, puts the kick through. Who wants to chase it? Well, it was, oh, they bring the ball down through Jack Cole, and he desperately had to bring that down. 15 gone in the second half. On the Keno Go scoreboard, play with $2 today. 22-0, Warriors lead the Panthers.
12: Yeah, Brian Toto just got a whisker on Lekka Halasima because Paul Alamotti had given up hope. He hit him nice and low. He slid. There would have been thoughts to extend the arm. It was a great play by Lekka Halasima to not do it. Bizzard gets there just in time, and he saves the game for the Penrith Panthers. That would have been game over.
15: Just for these crowds, boys, you were talking about at Scope, out of COVID. If we don't have COVID, do we see the crowds get to this level? Do you think starving them of rugby league, and then when they came back, they filled it out, and since then they've not stopped doing it?
12: That's
15: do you
12: an
15: think?
12: Interesting take.
15: Yeah.
12: Yeah.
13: So, July 3, 2022, the Warriors return to play their first game at a sellout at Mount Smart Stadium.
15: Yeah.
13: I coached against.
15: Did you?
13: 22-2. We got beat.
15: 22-2. 22-0.
12: That's right.
15: Right now on the scoreboard, as Khan Pereira had a dashing charge down that western touchline moments ago. Keno Go play with $2 today. Friday night footy for 4 and 20 pies, Australia's original fan food. Warriors by 22 as Capewell has been brilliant. Collared by Lussick, and there to make the tackle as well was Billy Phillips. There's an early kick. An early kick coming from Charnes, and Metcalf puts the kick through now. And it is fielded by Jackson Edgar. He shows and goes. Got away from the tackle there of Metcalf, but Leotau scoops him up and tidies things up. And now Penrith, who have really kept Jenkins quiet, he's got the ball 25 metres out from his own goal line. Michael writes 0457736736 to have you say, like Michael. Joel, you said at halftime, who would believe the Waz are up 18-0? I did, with the only win for the busted Broncos in 11 games being against the Panthers. Penrith are more vulnerable than people realise. Not a bad point. Not a bad point.
13: And if Isaiah Yeo, who is sitting on the sideline in a tracksuit, has a serious injury, that probably puts a line through him.
15: Mick writes, tonight's around the grounds. He's not around the grounds. It's the New South Wales Cup game. The knock-on effect Cup game was played at the same ground, being Go Media Stadium. That is correct, where the Warriors 36 defeated the Panthers 24. 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
13: If I watch this gentleman here, Dallin Watenzi-Zelezniak, coming off the back fence from run one to now, he did that the first return match in that 2022. July 3rd, he was back fence. He was as hard as you could run, as straight as you could run for the whole game.
12: Yeah, he's got the odd error in him, doesn't he, Dallin, sometimes? Like, yeah. when he has a shock, he can have two in a game. But what he provides is those yardage carries, and carry one is the same as carry 20 at the end of the game.
15: So, boys, this is a good stat for you. For AIA, do it for life. Protect what matters most. AIA, do it for life. Penrith have completed at 85% versus 82% for the Warriors, and they are still getting hammered.
12: Yeah.
15: So it's not as if they're having a bad day not completing. They're completing at 85% and being mauled by the Warriors.
12: Where do Panthers get their points from? I just can't see it.
13: I don't see them the Warriors conceding a try either, Scope. They're just moving faster still. They're chasing the game. They're shutting the defence movements from the inside. As soon as there's an overlap, they get the numbers back to even as quickly as it's created by the Panthers. There's no field position. There's no momentum win.
15: Yeah, Hozza writes, boys, it will never be seen again. The greatest, longest and most outrageous forward pass ever seen. Wow. Jerry Sutton, he's probably lucky the scoreline is so big as it is, and he's probably lucky that the score... Oh, let's stay with the play for the time being because the Warriors have got the ball 10 metres out. No, I was going to say, yeah. Jerry Sutton's very lucky that it went against the team winning so well, and it's... So
12: didn't
15: far
12: lead to points.
15: Yes.
12: Yeah, and it didn't lead to points for the Panthers, for sure. As you said, you caught it straight away, Shug. After the error happened, Jared Sutton was just having a little bit of peep up. He heard all the Warriors fans suggesting that he should look at the big screen. He had a little bit of peep and just thought to himself, come on, Panthers, don't score here.
15: Well, I know the feeling, not from a referee's point of view, but when you're a winger or a fullback, when you make a mistake, you don't get to have a lot of say in how that set plays out. So you were so relieved when you survived that set, and that's what happened to Jerry Sutton.
12: Yeah.
15: So Egan's back on the field, but he's grimacing straight away, boys. He's just come back onto the field, and he grimaced. Let's keep an eye on him.
13: So he's passed the HIA. Sam Healy's gone back off the interchange drive.
15: So... A quarter of the match left. A quarter of the match left. Warriors 22. Panthers nil. Keno Go play with $2 today. Will says it's the best time of the year. Weather warming up. NRL finals around the corner and the NFL starting. Absolute Michael says, Will, good to have your company, Will.
12: That's good signs for the Warriors with Wade Egan back on the field. It looks like he's cramping up a little bit now, or something. It was a bit of an ankle injury. But they've got the Brisbane Broncos next week, so another huge game, and good to see Wade Egan back out on the field.
13: Yeah, you don't want him to be ruled out, do you? A 40-20 opportunity here for the Panthers, which will be shut down. Aaron Clark also off the interchange. So a couple of big changes for the Warriors. Aaron Clark back onto the field. So look for him to get some momentum going for the Warriors in attack.
15: Yeah, just pulled up like an approach shot from Noddy at the Cronulla Golf Course. It was heading for the 40-20 and then just checked. And now a little rare opportunity here. So an error here against Khan Pereira.
13: No challenge.
12: Yeah, I didn't see anything in the ruck there. Did you, Noddy?
13: No challenge. They're asking for a challenge. Where's the captain? Here we go.
12: So Charles Nicol Klokstad got up.
17: One Ash coming to tackle two. Knock on from Chanel at dummy half. Warriors are challenging.
12: Chance was pointing at someone from the Panthers. Maybe they interfered with the ruck that caused the issues, but...
13: There's no knock-on, is there?
12: Hmm.
18: Just checking all angles to see whether there's a knock-on or whether the hand stays on the ball.
13: Right hand stays on the ball. Left hand then goes on top of the ball. It's a play on. This will be...
18: The hand always remains on the ball and is scooped up.
12: That's why I didn't see the error. Because it didn't exist.
15: No.
18: Yeah. Starting to play the ball.
17: Tackle one with chance.
15: Okay, good challenge. Good challenge.
17: Well, that's how I saw it, but they said he just scoops it. So it's tackle one, chance to play it. No.
12: Can you challenge that? To hear that from Nathan Cleary? Can we challenge the challenge?
15: Well, Lindsay Smith was chirping away. Well, Lindsay, mate, you just got away, and this was the Canara Cowboys. Maybe Lindsay was watching the Cardinals-Panthers today. I think it's called a QB box pass, says the Cowboy, 100%.
12: Yeah, big game today in the NFL preseason. Two rookie quarterbacks are on fire. One of them was called Lindsay Smith.
15: Yeah, that's right. Scopey's going to head down there with Willie Mason, who, by the way, won the Clive Churchill Medal, Willie Mason, of 2004. That was the Bulldogs and the Roosters who play tonight. And, well, round the grounds we go for Chemist Warehouse. James Tedesco out of the clash. We'll give you official teams shortly. As they come across to the right-hand side, great return so far for Metcalf. Lays it off for Laban, and Laban will get up with a quick play of the ball. Dummy half was Aaron Clark, and again, Metcalf, who's having the time of his life at the moment, sends the ball up high, and Brian To'o, he's had an uncomfortable night, Brian To'o, and lasso to the turf. And they're happy to give this six more again on the first play. And they're getting down and dirty, the Warriors. 22-0, they lead on the Deutschfahr Tractors scoreboard. The grass is greener with Deutschfahr Tractors. Jump the fence to a Deutschfahr Tractor, where the grass is always greener with a German-engineered precision.
13: Yeah, there's still lots of intensity in the Warriors. Line speed's great. They're not wanting to let the Panthers have a line break to score a try. Field position dominating.
15: Oh, Leroy. on Patea almost. He just come onto the field. He bustled over the top of Jacob Laban, but then he drops the ball. Invitation again here for the Warriors at 22-0. 18 remaining on the ticking Elders clock. Elders Finance for Australian Agriculture for all your crop protection, seed and fertiliser needs.
12: Yeah, he just started to get the legs pumping, didn't he? Coming out of that tackle, Noddy. He liked his chances from 50 metres out. Maybe he's watching a bit of Heal and Lukey last night and thought he got a bit of try line fever too early. Forgot to take the ball with him and comes up with an error, but he was so close to, I guess, it's the only real Penrith player that has dent the line so far in the second half.
13: Well, we're starting to see now a couple of the Panthers players, what the depth looks like at the club. We've got a fullback that's come in for Dylan Edwards, seeing who the next player is. Now we've got another middle forward coming on as well. So it's injuries create opportunities.
12: Yep.
15: AIA do it for life as Wade Egan takes off. Now, he was on the other side of the Blue Mountains at Lithgow. G'day, fellas. Blue Mountains Bunny here. I'm calling that Sam Healy has quickly become one of the most valuable number 14s in the comp up the wires. As the Wires have the ball to the right-hand side through Clark. What an improved player he's been over the last few years. And he just rampages himself towards the 30. Now they're only... Well, now they're inside the 10, in fact. They get up there through Toyavea. Plays the ball back. So Egan to the left-hand side. Metcalf. Metcalf away. Harris Tavita put the kick through. Brian To'o gets it. Hurdles over one. He's 20 metres out, but from behind, Halasima, who's been giving him all sorts of headache and finds his own headache when he cops the boot to the head from To'o. And Brian To'o eventually stopped 40 metres out from the Panthers' line. Five in from the Western touchline. 16 and a half remaining in the second half. 22-0. The Warriors lead the Panthers on the Deutsch Far Track, the scoreboard.
12: We talked about important players for the Penrith Panthers. Who needs to step up? What about the winger, Brian To'o? 35-metre carry there out of yardage, and here goes the other winger, Milka Jenkins. I think he had seven tackle breaks in that one play, Brian To'o.
15: Enormous. Enormous. And now a penalty here. High shot. High shot. Milky Jenkins will be relieved because he had a shocking pass himself. The 1% is not right there for Penrith at the moment. Minus one, the degree of difference in transport and warehousing, the minus one difference.
13: Yeah, the play was allowed to go on here for a high tackle. Play on, and then obviously Panthers come up with an error. Warriors get the ball, so it'll go back to the first infringement. Do they score a try, Scope? Do you see him scoring a try?
12: I can't see it, mate.
13: There's no Isaiah Yeo for that middle connection. Nathan would be where the Warriors are going. I know where the ball is going to head to. No Dylan Edwards.
12: Isaac Tonga's not playing with the confidence that he's played with in the last couple of years. It's going to have to be around Alamotti, I think. Alamotti, it's either Alamotti and Brian To'o coming up with something, or on the last tackle putting it up to Milky Jenkins. It's the only way I can see the Penrith Panthers breaking the defensive line of the Warriors.
15: So Luron Patea, now it's Lindsay Smith. And Lindsay Smith will play it 20 metres out. 22-0, they trail, 15 remaining, Cleary. He hasn't given up the fight just yet. Cole away, and the pass was not good. Was not good. I tell you now, I'd be putting some reps into Blaze now. Just get him out there.
12: Yeah, I'm with you.
15: Get some reps into him. More so about the defence, right? Just get him... Anyway, Ivan knows way more what he's doing than I do, or we do, and... Wow, Willie and Scope are like arthritis. They can get into any joint. The MC trip would be one of the biggest tax write-offs since Christopher Skase is the cowboy. Well, you're there for work, aren't you, Scope?
12: Yeah. It's all sorted. No invoice for that one.
15: That's good.
13: Joel, you can't put Blaze to Lungi on because they've used their four interchange players.
12: Okay,
13: so
12: there we go.
13: This is the game. This is the players that will fit. Will be on the field for the Panthers. No Blaze to Lungi.
15: Okay.
13: No chance for him to practice.
15: Plumbing perfected. Shark bite Max. The only winner out of tonight's game will be the father-to-be, Jack Cogger. He'll walk straight back into this side next week, won't he, Scope?
12: Yeah, that's a winner. That, if you're trying to find a silver lining for anyone in the Penrith Panthers, it's got to be Jack Cogger. And, yeah, I mentioned it with Blaze Talangi, different positions that he can play. Maybe they consider him in another position as well, because they've really struggled for points. And they may struggle moving forward, especially if they've got no Isaiah Yeo in the middle of the field.
15: So 5-2-5 as the Warriors have the ball at the halfway line. Good kick chase this late in the game for Penrith, despite the scoreline. Trailing 22-0, 13 and a half remaining. Deutsch Far Tractor scoreboard. Feel free to have your say as Jenkins goes for a charge, but they're all over him. 5-2-5. So do we start looking for grand final tickets, boys? Up the Waz. Great call, fellas, says Letty. Good to have your company, Letty.
12: I tell you what this does. The minor premiership race is really open now.
15: Massively.
12: Cronulla Sharks playing the Dragons on Sunday. The Roosters, this game becomes even bigger. And you said you wanted to go around the grounds before a couple of changes.
15: Yep.
12: So we all know about James Tedesco for Cody Ramsey. Spencer Lenu's been dropped back to the bench for the Roosters as well. Nat Butcher promoted to the starting lineup. So,
15: okay.
12: The Bulldogs are 1-13.
15: Six from the last seven for the Bulldogs. And for the Roosters, six on the trot. And they'll have the Panthers next week, we think, without Isaiah Yeo as they shift the ball across. And it goes to Tungor. Tungor, he's going to be a chance here. Tungor goes through. Back inside to Jenkins. Defence coming. Now to Cleary. Nathan Cleary goes over.
13: Took a brilliant try to score those, Scope. Took a brilliant try by the Panthers with combinations, speed, left edge. The Warriors nearly stopped it on two occasions. And Nathan Cleary pops up and scores the try. Cut out pass, quick hands, speed, change of angle. Desperation Warriors on this occasion. Too good, the Panthers.
12: I'm happy to be wrong when I see a try like that, Noddy. Oh. That was beautiful football from the Penrith Panthers. Shifting out, starts with Isaiah Papali'i, finds Isaac Tungo, who has said, I feel like he's just been lacking a little bit in confidence, so that's really going to help. Who finds Milky Jenkins, who isn't lacking in confidence, because he is having one of the best seasons of a winger in a long time, and he finds his captain through the middle, the number seven. He's about to knock this over. And the next set is crucial. They didn't look like scoring before that try, but then you can get a little bit nervous. Once you get one, the Panthers, you don't want to give them two.
15: So Cleary boots the ball and over it goes. 22 points to six. And this man loves a challenge. As soon as he scored, he sprinted back. So the Deutz Fahr Tractor scoreboard, the grass is green with Deutz Fahr Tractors. 11 minutes remaining on the Elders clock. The Elders finance clock, 22 points to six. The Warriors leading the Panthers. Comfortable for now, but you wouldn't want back-to-back tries right now, would you, if you're a Warriors fan?
12: Tell you what, I love the way that Milky Jenkins is playing this year. Jesus, we've talked about most improved players, Aaron Clark. Milky Jenkins has got to be up there. Just the way he carries himself, the way he was gliding down the edge. There was multiple defenders around him, took his time over the top to his captain, and a beautiful try assist. Normally he's the one scoring the tries from Nathan Cleary. This time he gives him one back.
15: I know Scope's a Finns advocate. What's his measure of a potential Waz versus Dolphins matchup come September? Letty, could you imagine that grand final?
12: I'll tell you what, that would be huge. And those two teams have played two really good games this year.
15: Yeah.
12: One was in Wellington early in the year. Waz got him by 2 points. And then they returned to Suncorp and the Dolphins got him right at the death. So they've had some great matchups, those two teams.
15: It's extremely hard to find many grand finals without at least a Bronco, Panther, Storm or Rooster. Go through that. It's very hard to find grand finals without one of those four teams. Imagine the Warriors taking on the Finns. Great call, boys. I'm hoping for a Waz-Finns grand final. Funny that. We could have Crowded House, the Finn brothers is halftime entertainment. Cheers, Dolphin Fletch.
12: Yeah, I like that.
15: Could you imagine that?
12: That's a good shout.
15: Great shout. 22-6.
12: Andrew Webster versus Christian Wolfe in the grand final.
15: Oh, what?
12: So as you said, with those teams, it's very rare that you don't get either a Robinson,
13: yep, 40,
12: a Cleary.
13: 20 guys, 40-20 from Nathan.
12: Oh, here we go.
15: Oh, Nathan's press go.
13: Hey.
15: It's 22-6. Don't book your grand final tickets yet, Warriors fans.
13: Hold on a sec. There might be this was a slice kick, a banana kick to the right sideline. And it's too good for the fullback. It's too good. Nathan gets a 40-20. There's 10 minutes on the Elders clock. Elders for finance. Do
12: here
13: they
12: we
13: score?
12: Go.
15: This is going to be...
12: He's dialed in too, isn't he?
15: He's dialed in here. 40-20 for Nathan Cleary. Often leads to points. 22-6. Deutz Fahr Tractor scoreboard. Luron Patea bashes into the Warriors. He's 3 metres out from the try line. Lussick awaits patiently a dummy half to the right-hand side. Of course, he's going to go to Cleary. Cleary dummies. Finds Jackson Edgar. Edgar goes through! Cleary try assist. Edgar with the try. The Hoover scoops up a try. It's 22-10. The Panthers in a hurry with 9.5 minutes remaining. He's just found the cape, Nathan Cleary. Here they come, the Panthers.
13: 40-20. Nathan kicked the goal. And he's thinking 24-22 in his mind. It's 22-6 when he kicks a goal. Gets a 40-20. Gets a field position. and he throws dummy. Normally he would play to the inside. They love change of angles on this occasion outside. Jackson Edgar, the fullback, he's starting to make a start. He's looking better every week he plays first grade. He looks like he's a player.
12: Try. 40-20. Try assist.
13: Oh, no.
12: And then Hoover, of the J. Edgar variety, comes in and just... He's just scooping up 4 points, isn't he?
13: Oh, is he
12: what? You talked about attacking inside and outside Leka Halasima. Yep. They tried a little bit in the first half, but then the Warriors were just so dominant for so long. Finally, they come up with some points. And now the Warriors fans, now the Warriors players are getting a little bit nervous. He will knock this over.
14: Cool hand, Luke, from the touchline. He moves in, Cleary.
12: Oh, he's too good.
14: You know the answer, folks, don't
12: he's
14: you?
12: Too
14: flags
12: good.
14: Are raised. It's 22-12, eight to go.
13: He's looking at 24-22.
14: Wow.
13: Nathan is looking at 24-22. There's 8 minutes. 8 minutes on the Elders clock. What big play does Nathan come up with this set?
14: So Michael writes here, boys, Sugar usually would have flicked the phone to the TV by now, but have kept the SEN call going because it's so good having you guys on the call. Good on you, Michael.
12: That's a Michael nomination.
14: Oh, it's a Michael nomination. We love having you here, Michael, too. Don't you worry about that. Replay action for Harvey Norman. Bonus gift cards with selected TVs, fridges, vacuums and more. Now at Harvey Norman, it is showtime and it's a bit nervous. The clock here for the Warriors. They've been so dominant.
12: They just went to the coach's box. Up on his feet, Dylan Edwards, really happy with his apprentice, Jackson Edgar's effort there to get them back in the game, Noddy.
13: Yeah, back in the game. Let's talk about a player running hot for room. Nathan Cleary. Enter the stage. Enter the big moments. Try. 40-20. Conversion. Try assist. He's the man.
14: Thrive brings us our sideline action, but he thrives on this pressure. 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Deutz Fahr Tractors scoreboard, and Liam Martin loves the challenge as well. He's gone up a few cogs, Lusick. So they're still 28 metres out from their own goal line. Now the Panthers go at the back away. Tungor, he finds Jenkins. Jenkins is over the halfway line. He punted away one. He's got support. It goes back inside, and Sorensen's collared. But they're 20 metres out. It's 22-12. The Warriors lead the Panthers, seven remaining. Deutz Fahr Tractors scoreboard. Jack Cole, Cleary. Cleary to Edgar. Edgar away now to Leota. Leota Martin. Martin, he's 10 metres away. Ball goes back inside, but it's touched by a Panther. Landed upon by Khan Pereira. But they are climbing Kosciuszko. They do have a backpack full of bricks. They do have cement gum boots. The Warriors in trouble, but a lead of 10 with 6.5 remaining.
12: Yeah, desperation defence from the Wars. Come up clutch there. Noddy. If the Penrith Panthers go over, with 6 minutes to go, 6.5 minutes to go, I don't like their chances. Well, the Penrith Panthers go over, sorry. Huge effort from a number of Warriors fans after they broke away on the left-hand side of Milky Jenkins again.
13: Yeah, weighted possession had been with the Panthers for the last 10 minutes. Two tries have been scored. Warriors are just hanging on. The amount of energy, intensity and line speed they had early has been challenged. You know what, though? This is a good reset for the Warriors. 22-0, under no pressure scope. Now, all of a sudden, you're having to handle the big pressure. Handle Nathan Cleary and the Panthers while they're coming at you from behind.
12: That's a good shout.
13: Handle this pressure.
12: Yep.
14: Boys, replay action here. What a tackle here. A bar crusher tackle.
12: Fisher-Harris.
14: By Fisher-Harris. But with that same shoulder, he's been whacked by Lindsay Smith. So he's in a bit of bother. We'll keep an eye on him. Interchange thanks to Flavour Pack, High Protein Ready Meals, Strength Meals Co. It is 22-12. It is 22-12. And look, unlikely would be a victory here for Penrith. But as Fruey said, rhyming slang, you've got to be a Cody Nicarima, a dreamer, as the Panthers. I tell you what, if you were to know a team from the feline family had won in Auckland this year, you would have said the Panther and not the Tiger. It's the Tiger who has the win over the Warriors, but can the Panthers add to the list? They're purring here, the Panthers, but will they run out of time? 5 minutes 50 remaining. Justin Horro, Brett Noddy Kamali, they're your expert comments for Plumbing Perfected Sharkbot Max. It is 22-12. The Warriors on the Deutz Fahr Tractor scoreboard leading the Panthers.
13: Need to play some footy, don't they? They need to shift somewhere. This will be tackle four. They'll look to move the ball to the left edge.
14: Lindsay Smith.
15: Upfield, Cleary away now to Cole over the top, and Jenkins away again. But they corral him again, runs into a cul-de-sac, shifts the ball back into his right hand before Ali Laiatawa.
13: Floater.
15: Brings
13: floater
15: the ball around. Floater clock
13: Nathan.
15: Says Noddy Kamali. Here comes Nathan, end over end. He sends it up high. They're coming through, but Chance let it bounce. He let it bounce. It's cleaned up by Alamotti. And Alamotti puts the ball down right next to the post. The Panthers have a kick to make it 22 points to 18 with 5 long minutes to go for Coach Webster and the Warriors.
12: They get nervous. Yeah. They get nervous, the Wires fans. Noddy was expecting a bit of a wobbler from Nathan Cleary, a bit of a torpy through the middle of the field. I was expecting it as well, Noddy, because normally he kicks to Milky Jenkins. Those are the ones at the end over end, because he just wants to give Tom Jenkins an opportunity at a one-on-one opportunity. Sorry, give Milky Jenkins a one-on-one opportunity. But Milky Jenkins was playing the ball, so he throws it up in the middle. Is that going to be?
13: This will be denied. We've just seen a Harvey Norman replay.
12: Straight up to it.
13: Liam Martin is in front of the kick.
15: I had a feeling Martin was in front of him.
13: Chance Nickel-Klokstad has missed the kick, missed the catch. He's in front.
15: Yeah. Oh.
12: And that's the perfect vision.
19: Feet behind the ball. As you can see here, his foot is in front.
15: Dear, oh dear, Liam Martin.
12: I mentioned it about 20 minutes ago. There was an offside from Ali Laiatawa in the first game in this matchup, which cost the Warriors the game.
13: Yep.
12: And now Liam Martin has just done the same with the Penrith Panthers. We won't know for certain if they were going to come over the top of him, but, geez, it would have been a lot easier

0: Out from the right side of the post.
1: 22-18, three conceded tries. The first try was scored in the 69th minute. That could have been pressure on the Warriors. Panthers' confidence. Liam Martin, such an experienced player to get that wrong.
2: Great call, boys. I'm having flashbacks from the Broncos grand final. Nathan, world class. JJ's loving the call. We're loving you there too, JJ, and all the listening support we've had. 22-12, not completely out of the woods yet, but a little bit more comfortable here now. The Warriors who have it, they'll need two Beaumont's tries of the year. The Panthers will steal this in about 4 minutes 20. Beaumont's for bathroom wear. It is the Warriors through Barnett. Does this hurt them? Is there scars for this out of a win for the Warriors when they meet again?
0: Yeah, it's not going to be, definitely not going to be the same psychological mindset going into Penrith next time they play them than they would have had 15 minutes previous, that's for sure.
2: So they leap high, lost, ball lost, goes back to Charns, and was it touched by the Panthers? No, because he put the kick through. Was that played out? They're going for six to go again, and no. It is six to go.
0: Especially because with the Warriors, all their injuries, maybe Jackson Ford is the only player that can return, that can play a pivotal part for the Warriors. Tanner Boyd's season, Roger Tuivasa-Sheck's season, crucial to find out what's going to happen with Isaiah Yeo, but they will get Dylan Edwards back, they will get Mitch Kenny back, they will get Jack Cogger back, and there's the X Factor.
3: Casey McLean.
0: And Casey McLean is the other one, Noddy.
2: Yeah, there's a lot of
0: And the X Factor of Blaise Fillunghi. So you're right, the psyche of what the Penrith Panthers are doing right now, I think it's going to serve them well.
2: So can they add to this scoreline? The Doys far track the scoreboard. Fisher Harris's shoulders fighting, almost got to the try line. And the Hoover had to make the tackle, so he's going to be able to play here. Kicks on. They come across to Metcalf. He takes them on, Metcalf! What a dream return for Luke Metcalf. Next to the post, seals the deal. And the Warriors, a big win at Go Media Stadium. It's about to be 28-12 on the Deutz Far Tractor scoreboard with three to go.
1: Luke Metcalf, left foot, challenger line. We saw James Fisher-Harris on the run before him. Looked like scoring. He looks like kicking. It's fifth and last. He throws a dummy. He goes back up the middle. He's exploited the Panthers at where their strengths are. The middle. Blown up the middle. Scored a try. That's a second for the match for Luke Metcalf. What a wonderful return. If you talk about people needing confidence, this is confidence building for Luke Metcalf. This is reassuring for the Warriors that Luke Metcalf could be the man going forward for the rest of this season.
2: Yeah.
0: I think it's a massive headache for Andrew Webster right now.
2: Oh.
0: This is bittersweet for Warriors fans. Warriors fans were frothing Luke Metcalf last season. He fell out of favour. He wasn't happy with not playing in the New South Wales Cup. He's now moving on and going to the Dragons. And what do you do next week if Tomato Martin's ready to go? What do you do with Luke Metcalf? It's been Leka Halasima, player of the match, with one of the best 40-minute performances of the year. He's been a little bit quiet in the second half like a lot of other players. Next best is Luke Metcalf.
2: I tell you what I would do, boys, and I'd love your thoughts, is Metcalf's going to make it 28-12 from near to the post. Two remaining on the Deutz Far Tractor scoreboard. Metcalf has proven himself in a big game against the benchmark in the competition. Tick. Have to stay with him. Tomato Martin has taken a team to a grand final. He knows how to get there. I'm rolling those two out. Chanel Harris.
0: No Chanel.
2: Number 14. Because he can feel so many positions, Chanel Harris-Tevita.
1: Well,
2: that might come at the expense of Healy.
1: Well, no, he could be the player. There's a six-man bench. Yeah. He might have him on the bench and go, if a halfback goes down, you're on. If a halfback doesn't go down, unfortunately, he might miss out.
2: What would you do, Noddy?
1: I agree, Joel. I think that's the way to go. I think the other thing, though, the sevens are the dominant game manager for the side, aren't they? The six and the one are more runners.
2: Yep.
1: So does Tomari Martin and Luke Metcalf both become game managers, or does someone become a runner?
2: They're
1: offside. The Panthers are offside. Guys, there's some chinks in the armour. They're getting things wrong.
2: There's a few chinks in repeating that Isaiah Yeo has a pec injury. We'll need to learn more about that. Scope was right when he said Webby's the halfback whisperer. And he said, Tanner Boyd, he's a gun first grader. I said, no, he's not. He said, mate, trust me. He said, trust me, I'll get him there. And he did.

0: Can I go through the sample size of where that come from?
1: Yeah.
0: Completely changed the trajectory of the way that people viewed Sean Johnson and the end of his career. Completely moulded him into a completely different player. Then he goes on and works on a guy like, once Sean Johnson was done, Luke Metcalf comes in and does a job. He was leading the Daly M race last year before he did his ACL.
2: Yeah.
0: All right, so he misses some time. Tanner Boyd looks a little bit wobbly at the end of last year, but he starts this year. What's he doing? He's in the top three in the middle race for Daly M's. Then, all right, we lose him. Tamaide Martin goes on, and they're still sitting second on the ladder. Luke Metcalf, he hasn't played a game of first grade for about 12 weeks.
2: Yeah, 4 months, in fact. G'day, Shag. As I said from the start, Warriors can't win the comp without Luke Metcalf. He's world-class a reptile. Yeah, I tell you what, he's showing that tonight, reptile, that is for sure. And great to have your company. JJ says St. George will be happy watching this.
0: Oh.
2: And watching last night.
0: Drinky.
2: So then,
0: and Phil Sammy scoring 2 tries.
2: Yeah. Here we go, the Warriors. Left-hand side, they fire it. They might set up a little field goal for practice here. Will they, for the finals coming up? That's it, 28-12. And the third string halfback at the Warriors has just beaten the benchmark emphatically. Warriors 28, Panthers 12, Luke Metcalf. Welcome back to the NRL. Holy dooly. We better rip into this, boys. We better rip into this. Player of the game for World 360 rewards. More points, more travel. Where do you land there?
3: Halasima was the first half, but Halasima very quiet second half.
0: And Luke had a good first half as well and then closed it out. I'm happy to go Luke Metcalf. If you are naughty.
3: Yeah, we'll take Luke Metcalf.
2: Post-game show for Caltex Lubricants. The unmissable highlight thanks to Drinkwise. You won't miss a moment if you drink wise.
3: Leka Halasima's line break in the first half, I thought he was brilliant. I thought he had a wonderful first 40 minutes.
2: The key numbers in the match for Keno Go, you can play with $2 today. Well, the main key number was the victory. The victory for the Warriors.
4: 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In Walleye Creek, an earlier incident involving a car and a pedestrian still causing heavy delays both ways on the Princes Highway. One lane closed in each direction there. In Gordon, we have a truck breakdown that's southbound on Mernavale Road approaching the Pacific Highway. St Mary's, look out for traffic lights that are blacked out on Glossop Street North. The M2 motorway looking pretty good now westbound through Lane Cove Tunnel. Audi prices just got Audier across the Choco range. Shockingly good value of only $4.69 each. Audi. Good difference. I'm Thomas Reeve with the latest traffic on 2SM 1269.
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14: A 23-year-old man has died after a suspected dog attack near a rural property known as Saturn's Rings in Sydney, South West. A police operation to round up a pack of guard dogs has been underway. The man's body was found with significant injuries in a paddock close to the road, and multiple dogs were on the property. Investigators are probing whether the man was mauled by dogs before his death. Flights at Sydney Airport have been significantly disrupted due to staffing shortages among air traffic controllers, causing delays for travellers earlier. More than 110 flights were delayed or cancelled. A large number of services had to be pushed back, some by up to 80 minutes, with the airline industry peak body attributing the disruption to a shortfall in air traffic control staff. Passengers flying through Sydney Airport should still check their airline's website directly for the most up-to-date flight status information on domestic and international flights. Over 2,000 Americans will be based at Western Australia's Perth HMAS Stirling Base with a US-established framework for a military base. They will help support with ongoing training of Australian troops backing the AUKUS deal. Federal Defence Minister Richard Marles told Nine this forms part of the alliance.
15: We will need to have the opportunity to work with these submarines, which is what's being provided through Submarine Rotation Force West. We've already had an increased number of American visits of nuclear-powered submarines to HMAS Stirling, and that's been happening since 2023.
14: The M5 motorway has been shut westbound due to a garbage truck fire at Milperra in Sydney. Motorists are still being told to avoid the area, expect delays and allow extra travel time. The M5 motorway off-ramp to Henry Lawson Drive is currently closed westbound. Delays of around 60 minutes continue tonight. Two men arrested in Lebanon are believed to have links to Sydney's underworld. They've been taken into custody by Lebanese authorities. At least one man was allegedly smuggled out of Australia in a shipping container. The Assistant Minister for Competition, Andrew Lee, has welcomed the ACCC's decision to examine allegations of food mislabelling raised in a ABC Four Corners investigation. The regulator confirmed it has begun initial inquiries into the claims. It's signalling the concerns raised in the program will receive formal scrutiny. In sport, the Warriors have thumped the Panthers 28-12 in a stunning win. The Panthers will be sweating on the fitness of their co-captain, Isaiah Yeo, who has suffered a potentially serious injury. It looks to be his pec at this stage. The Perth Bears have unveiled a bold new jersey, blending a fresh, modern look with a clear nod to the club's iconic origins in red and black. The club's CEO says the Perth Bears are the most exciting story in Australian sport, signalling big ambitions for the season ahead. Les Kiss is excited to see the depth in the Wallabies squad when they take on Japan this weekend, as he also takes the reins. Kiss says balance is key.
16: It's a short prep, for sure, but we've got enough time to put a few little things in place.
14: Geelong has been handed a please explain notice from the AFL. It initially avoided a sanction over its secret deal with an unnamed player who had a history of concussions. Steve Hocking, Geelong Football Club CEO, has conceded that the now scrap deal was a misstep but has still defended the move.
16: From our point of view, we've been working through, you know, what we know over recent days and the last 24 hours. You know, quite clearly there's been quite a bit to work through, including making sure that the player is okay.
14: To finance, oil is worth $77 a barrel. Gold is trading at $4,320 an ounce, and one Aussie dollar is buying 70.38 US cents. 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Mostly clear with light winds, mostly sunny tomorrow with temperatures ranging from 7 to 19 in the city, 1 to 20 in the west. Looking further ahead, cloudy with showers on Sunday and Monday, mostly sunny on Tuesday. At the moment in the city, it's 15 degrees, Bankstown 12, Richmond 11. That's the latest 2SM News. I'm Tasaba Brown.
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Oh, very good evening to you, Nightliner. This is your Nightline Friday night, and tonight we've got a jazz legend joining us. We've got a bit of designer fashion news. Not what you think, not what you think at all. It's about recycling fashion and also helping other people. And of course, Amanda Jane, our resident psychic, will be with us live in studio. We've got a mystery and an Australian film icon is the subject of tonight's Nightline Bedtime Story. Pretty crowded, a little radio studio tonight. Lots of fun, though, to kick our weekend off. Wherever you're listening, around Newcastle, we're broadcasting from 2HD right here and bouncing out around Australia on the Super Radio Network, and it is fantastic to have your company tonight. Let's have a look at our dance card, shall we? 8:30pm, Australian jazz legend Vince Jones joins us as he celebrates an extraordinary 50 years in music. And there's actually a funny story behind why Vince is here tonight. I actually picked up the office phone earlier this week, just outside of office hours, and his name came up with his tour manager, and suddenly I realised Vince was someone from my own past. So we'll be talking music memories, strange coincidences, and those sliding door life moments that sometimes get thrown our way. But also, it's a fantastic chat tonight with Vince Jones, 8:30pm Australian Eastern Standard Time. 9pm Clairvoyant Medium, Amanda Jane joins us again live in studio. We're talking about the upcoming eclipse, what it might mean metaphysically for you, and also taking your calls on 13 12 69 later on tonight. 10 o'clock, Holly Edwards from the Cartel Consignment Club joins us to talk about the boom in pre-loved fashion and how consignment actually works and whether something hiding in your wardrobe might be more worth more than you realise. She also supports one of the women's refuges down there in Sydney with some of the clothing that doesn't get sold. It's a fantastic way to keep things going. Don't chuck it out in the tip. Might make a couple of dollars and help somebody else. 10:30pm, the mystery continues with episode 6 of Between the Lines. And after 11pm, we're going to turn the lights down for another Nightline Bedtime Story. And tonight we're featuring the life of an Australian film icon. You can play the game. Guess who it is, just after 10pm. And that unexpected reunion with Vince has inspired your view tonight. Have you ever caught up with someone from your past after years apart? Maybe it was an old friend, a colleague, a neighbour. Maybe it was an old flame. Was it wonderful? Was it strange? Did you pick up exactly where you left off? Or did you discover you'd both become completely different people? And did seeing them again change anything for you? 13 12 69. I'd love to hear the stories tonight. Or you can email them. 2sm.com.au. I'm Cheryl, and that's what you do. We'll also have the latest news as the night unfolds. You know we're going to have cat news, your calls, your emails, and whatever else decides to wander through the studio before midnight tonight. Dust off the memories, check the back of the wardrobe for the forgotten Gucci. Could be the forgotten Target. Some of it's worth something. And settle in Friday night. Let's get into it, Nightliners.

0: Gary and Dave there. Could you ever love me again? Maybe, maybe. Jack, hello.
1: Good. I wouldn't love her again.
0: Okay, well, never mind. So what's on your mind tonight?
1: They 400,000 American soldiers coming to Australia.
0: 400,000, is there? I don't know if that's the number, is it? There's at any one time, there's quite a lot here, I've got to say, already on exchange. But let me have a look at those numbers. What's your worry there?
1: Why are they all coming to Australia?
0: Why they all? Oh, I'll go and find out and have a look for you. But at any one time, there's always a big contingency of American military personnel here. Same as there's always a big contingency of Australian personnel over in America. It's all part of the good relationship we have. It's we do a lot of things together.
1: It's really amazing. It is a bit
0: amazing, but that's the way we operate. We are friends. I'll find out exactly what that number is for you. We've had a few emails in already, a couple of emails, little quick ones, from people about people they've bumped into. I think everyone wants to keep a little bit mum about this. Don't want to sit there and be on the radio. You can do that. We're talking about sliding door moments, as they call it. Maybe somebody from your past. It could be just a friend. Maybe a high school reunion. They're all the rage, aren't they? Did you go to one? How did it end up? Any surprises there? Anything that you sort of made you sort of think, well, you know, what what could have changed if you had taken a different path in life? Or have you met up with someone from your past and just been surprised at what they're up to now? 13 12 69. This, after all, is your nightline here on a Friday night. And we've also got the email, 2sm.com.au, if you like me to send me a good old-fashioned email. Coming up in about 15 minutes' time, Australian jazz legend Vince Jones joins us right here on your nightline.
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0: I like to go and do the research very quickly, but I think our other caller was talking about the AUKUS deal, a part of this AUKUS deal going on. There's not 400,000 American troops set to come here. It's 2,300 Americans could eventually be deployed to Western Australia to support ongoing submarine operations. There's a naval facility south of Perth and it's already undergoing massive transformation with more than $6 billion worth of construction and upgrades taking place. Under the AUKUS arrangements, American nuclear-powered submarines will rotate through HMAS Stirling as part of what's known as Submarine Rotational Force West. But here's where the debate does get interesting. The federal government says the arrangement doesn't amount to an American base on Australian soil. Roger Cook over there says that, that's a WA Premier, says that HMAS Stirling remains an Australian facility with the Americans simply requiring their own admin and management structures to operate there. But reports that the US presence could involve thousands of Americans' personnel, not 400,000, 2,300. And that arrangement is intended to be enduring, are inevitably raising questions about where a visiting force ends and a permanent military presence begins. There's also the impact on the local community. Cook says there's around 700 families that are already moving into the Rockingham area every month, and the state is planning for the additional personnel and the pressure on local services that AUKUS will bring. The issue comes after Defence Industry Minister Pat Conroy recently suggested the rotation of US submarines would be limited to 5 years before later clarifying that an American presence at HMAS Stirling was likely to continue in some form indefinitely. So perhaps the argument, I think, ultimately comes down to one word: base. The government says it won't be an American military base, but with US submarines regularly rotating through, I think initially there's thousands of American personnel supporting them and an enduring US presence planned, some Australians may reasonably ask what the practical difference will be. I can see that. But that's it. I'm also, when they say 700 families moving into the area every month, I mean, there is a rotation going on there too. So I know that they are increasing numbers over there, but they're, as I said, rotation. People are rotating in and out, as they do in those sorts of billets. This is your Nightline right here on Newcastle's 2HD, broadcasting right across the Super Radio Network, right around Australia, kicking off the weekend for you. Mondo Rock comes to the boy.

0: Mondo Rock there, come said the boy. I've got a couple of emails and anonymous phone calls about this sliding door moments or catching up with people from your past. Jeff, though, sent us an email from Maitland. He said, I bumped into a bloke I worked with in the early 80s. We hadn't seen each other since the factory closed. What? He didn't say which factory. I want to know. We stood outside Bunnings talking for nearly an hour about people we'd worked with, Christmas parties, terrible bosses and things I'd completely forgotten. It's funny how another person can unlock memories you didn't even know you still had. Loving the show. Jeff. Thank you, Jeff. Susan is in Sydney and said, mine actually has a happy ending. I reconnected with an old boyfriend after more than 25 years. We'd both married other people, both divorced, and somehow found each other again through mutual friends. We started with coffee, then dinner, then another dinner, and now we've been together for 6 years. Sometimes the timing is wrong the first time around, I think. Good on you, Susan. Brian's in Dubbo. My advice... Oh, no, we've got quite a few emails that have come in. Oh, no. My advice, never meet your old school crush. I adored this girl when we were... Hang on, let me just... Okay. I adored this girl when we were teenagers. 40-something years later, we met at a reunion and she told me she had a crush on me too. I said, why didn't you tell me? She said, why didn't you tell me? So apparently we wasted the entire 1970s being idiots. I love you. You're a champion, Brian. Jenny's in Lake Macquarie. She said, my best friend from high school contacted me after 50 years. We were inseparable as teenagers, but lost touch after I got married and moved away. The extraordinary thing was hearing her voice. She said, hello, Jen, and suddenly I was 16 again. We're now having lunch every few months, and I feel like I've recovered a little part of myself. Oh, Jenny. And David says, I caught up with the woman I always thought was the one who got away. We hadn't seen each other for more than 30 years. I was nervous beforehand because I'd built this whole thing up in my mind, but when we finally met, I realised something important. I'd been missing the girl. She was not the woman she became. She was lovely, but we were strangers. That's a bit different. A little bit opposite to what I actually thought. But now you know. Now you do know indeed. Very interesting stuff. We've got a little bit of news coming in. The ACCC, the Australian Competition and Consumer Commission, has launched an inquiry into allegations of misleading food labelling and packaging. That has been making the rounds in the news this week, hasn't it? Extensive lab testing of hundreds of food items conducted by the Four Corners program, television program, found some products had been adulterated or did not match their label. So what's next? Well, Assistant Competition Minister Andrew Leigh has welcomed the inquiry, saying Australians shouldn't be duped by misleading labels. Not ever, but especially when it comes to our foods. Not at all. Okay, coming up in just a few moments' time, we have got Australian jazz legend Vince Jones joining us right here on the Nightline. In fact, more about it just now, I think. And to kick us off, a little bit of one of his tracks, Rainbow Cake.
1: Right across Australia, this is the Nightline with Cheryl and Darcy on the Super Radio Network.

0: Some artists spend their careers chasing trends. Others quietly create a body of work that simply refuses to date. Vince Jones belongs firmly in that second group. For 50 years, he's been writing songs that have become part of Australia's musical landscape. His voice, unmistakable. Trumpet, instantly recognisable. And whether you followed his career from the very beginning or you first discovered him through the extraordinary Come In Spinner soundtrack, chances are you've heard Vince Jones somewhere along life's journey. But there's another side to Vince too. He's a passionate gardener, a keen observer of the world, and a man who grows a food forest on the New South Wales South Coast, and someone who's never been afraid to write about life as he sees it. Vince Jones, absolute pleasure. Welcome to the Nightline.
1: Hi, Sherilyn.
0: Now, I have to confess, we have met before. I stayed at your place in Melbourne back in the 80s.
1: What part of town?
0: I was going to say, it's so hazy. I thought it was near Toorak and you had like a weatherboard house, and it was an old weatherboard house tucked in between all these nice houses, a walk down the street.
1: It was. My house was really quite small and it wasn't a big house.
0: And yeah, that's why I thought maybe I didn't hang the towels up or something when I left, and that's why you didn't talk to me
1: this morning. No.
0: Well, look, Vince, it's such a pleasure to have you on the Nightline tonight. But before we talk music, this is what I love about you so much. Have you become one of those blokes who disappears halfway through conversations because you spotted a tomato growing in a veggie patch? Because I hear that you are actually a fellow gardener, and not only that, you've created a food forest on the South Coast.
1: I've always had that inclination, and I think it was my grandfather with his greenhouse and my uncles with their gardens when I was a little boy.
0: Yeah.
1: But, yeah, I'm inclined to, sort of quarter-acre garden. Olives, I should say, fruit trees and veggies. I'm getting a bit slacker as I get older.
0: No,
1: I'm a gardener. You're a gardener too,
0: absolutely,
1: right?
0: Absolutely. I think you get to a certain age and you either go off the tracks or you start gardening. That's my theory.
1: Yeah, I think it's a good thing too. But, you know, it keeps you healthy. The food you eat out of the garden, I just grew a batch of, say, 12 cauliflowers, and they were delicious.
0: Is there anything that absolutely refuses to cooperate down there on the South Coast?
1: No, the weather here is really, really quite good. I live in a little farm, so it's the rain is a problem. We need more, but nevertheless, I've got a dam and I sort of keep the veggies alive. The kids are all healthy. They eat all my food, which is great.
0: Look, I know this is not going to sound too out of place because I know this from talking to a lot of gardeners. Do you actually get out there and practice with the plants?
1: Yeah. Oh, no, I'm near the plants, but I practice. I have an inclination to practice about 8 o'clock at night, 8 till 10.
0: Yeah.
1: Sometimes in the morning I do a warm-up, and then so they're all asleep by then, the plants and the neighbours.
0: All right. Well, we're celebrating 50 years. It sounds impossible, I think, because none of us are really that old, are we? I don't think we're old enough for that yet. Have you ever looked back on your old recordings and thought, I actually knew what I was doing there? Fantastic. Or do you immediately hear things and think, oh, I could have changed things a little bit?
1: Yeah, I'm inclined to could have changed it. Or
0: okay.
1: Could have been a bit faster, or it could have, or maybe I was a bit out of tune there. And I'm a little critical, but sometimes I go, oh, gee, that was nice, you know.
0: Yeah.
1: We did a live album at the basement, and I'm thinking, oh, Jesus, nice stuff on that. Bit of rough stuff, but really nice. Really, I enjoyed it, yeah, but, you know, it's just the way it is. I'm critical of myself, but that's what helps you improve, you know.
0: Oh, it does. It does. And, look, I don't think there's many Australians who haven't heard of your amazing album, Come In Spinner, that soundtrack, of course.
1: Yeah.
0: And it's the soundtrack for that ABC TV series of the same name. Biggest selling Australian jazz album of all time. Well done.
1: Yeah.
0: But, listen, I've got a bit of a theory, Vince. I don't think Australians just listen to Come In Spinner. I think that they inherit it. You know, it gets handed down from parents to kids. I've done it with my own kids. It's been discovered in old record collections, and somehow it never actually leaves homes and families. What do you think it is about that album that has given it such an extraordinary life on its own?
1: Well, the TV show was a hit, for one, and it had all those wonderful young ladies who were beautiful, Rebecca Gibney and various others, stars that were on their way up. But they asked me to do the soundtrack, and I said, well, I'm up for it, but I'm not singing crappy songs. I don't want to sing any bonbons, put it that way.
0: Yeah.
1: And the producer, arranger, said to me, well, you tell me what songs you like to sing. I said, well, why don't we do some Ellington and maybe some classic American songbook songs, Cole Porter and such. And he said, yeah, let's do it. Because initially they weren't. TV shows, they tend to want you to do the pop songs of the era. And I said, why don't we do Duke Ellington and Cole Porter? And they said, yeah, all right. It was David Armiger, sorry. Beautiful fella he was. He's no longer with us, but he was the arranger and conductor for the album. And I said, well, I'm in. And I think that, coupled with the TV show being a hit, and the songs being timeless, that's a big one. Those songs are really timeless. That's what made that record really special, I think. Good songs, good script, good TV series. It was a mini series.
0: And look, you've mentioned a few people there. You surround yourself with some extraordinary musicians. I think I'd be here for half an hour listing them all. How important is it to you to get the chemistry right compared to the technical brilliance? Or do you seem to, I don't know, luck in and have both here, Vince?
1: Well, I like when a musician swings, when they're phrasing and their skills have to be a certain level, of course, but when I love that when a musician swings or has been listening to really good music all their life, and that's what I listen for in a musician.
0: You've watched so much of Australian music, obviously changed so much over these 50 years. What's one thing that you think we're still getting right in Australian music today?
1: Getting right.
0: Do you think there is anything we're getting right?
1: Yeah, I think there is. I think the young ones at schools, particularly the conservatoriums and universities like Monash and the Conservatorium of Sydney, they're breeding some fantastic musicians, really world-class musicians. You do that course, you'll come out of that course. The 3 or 4 years, same with Whopper and Perth.
0: Mm.
1: Man, they're great musicians coming out there, and I think we got that right. The audience is fairly small for more intricate music.
0: Mm.
1: We don't really have like America, they might have 20 million regular, when I was making music and selling it to the Yanks, there's 20 million buyers over there, and fans of music. Australia doesn't really have a big jazz fan base. Look, they come out to see the band and it's always a full house and they always enjoy themselves when they listen to my band.
0: Mm.
1: But some of the younger musicians, I wouldn't like to be starting up in this day because people are less and less going out and they're buying Spotify and they're sitting in front of Netflix and watching everything on YouTube, you know. Live music is the best, though. That's where you'll hear it at its best.
0: And that's what you're doing. You're treating us just down the road. Well, we are a national show here, but if you are in the area of Warners Bay, which is just between the Central Coast and the Hunter there, beautiful part of the world too, you will be treating everybody to a very special event in the afternoon. Tell us a bit about that, Vince.
1: Well, we did it once before and I was shocked at the response. It was full to the rafters. And, everything seemed to fall into place and the band was happening. I'm very fortunate to be surrounded with some great musicians and we have probably 2 hour show, you know, and I know that people will enjoy the band. They play so well. I make a point of surrounding myself with great players, great soloists, and that's rare these days for audiences to see. And by the way, we've got no AI. We don't use AI.
0: Oh, that's good. That's a relief.
1: No.
0: We like that.
1: There's no auto-tune on my voice. I don't know. What you hear is what I'm doing. There's no apps, no samples, no nothing. We just get up there and play. We don't play with music. We actually play music. And I think the audience will dig that, you know.
0: What's the difference?
1: Well, these days you can loop, you can app sounds, you know, you can auto-tune your voice on stage live. There are all these apps available for that. I don't use any, no. We just, what you hear is organic. It's exactly what we're doing at the moment in time.
0: I feel a lot of truth out of that. And one thing I've always admired is that you've never hidden from what's happening in the world with politics, environment, people, obviously gardening too. It's all in your songs. Do artists have a responsibility to pay attention or simply to tell the truth as they see it?
1: I think the artist has been pushed back. Traditionally, the artist had, you know, troubadourial sort of people would come to town with a song from the previous town and they would play it for the people. And there is that element of music. It has been taken over by record sales. You know, the record company wants you to make records that will make them a lot of money rather than actually just making music and putting it out there to the people. There's more of that in the 70s and the 60s and 70s than there is now. And I understand the business side of the record industry, but I've never fallen into it. I've never made music for commercial success. I only made it for the music, to play music to people that I felt. And as you said, I've always, as George Bernard Shaw said, tell the truth, but stick a gag in there.
0: Oh.
1: And I've always sticking little gags in the song so people laugh at the same time as they, you know.
0: With the focus on the business, I mean, it's always been there, obviously, but do you think that music still has the power to genuinely change people or maybe even change the world? It was something that we just took as a given, didn't we, in the 60s, 70s. But do you think it's still possible? Do you think it's still possible?
1: It can happen. It's going to come from the young ones and it's not going to come from the record companies or from the mainstream publishing companies and such. But as you say, music did change the world, you know, the Dylan stuff, the Marvin Gaye stuff, man, some of that stuff to this day it still stands out. I try. I just keep doing it and hopefully there's a message there. But it seems that the more sort of controversial your subject matter in your music, the less you'll get airplay.
0: Vince, you've made 50 years sound suspiciously relaxing, I've got to say. I'm sure it wasn't at all.
1: No, at times it wasn't.
0: Well, thank you so much for your time this evening and we look forward to you visiting Warners Bay.
1: Yeah, we're playing up at Boca Beach too, Warners Bay, in your area, which is, we really look forward to it. I love that part of the world.
0: Thanks, Vince.
1: Thanks, Cheryl. Thank you.

All right, Nightliners, you know it. Somewhere hidden within my clues is the answer you need. And if you can work it out before anyone else, you're going to go on the Scroll of Renown and you will win tonight's treasure. And the treasure has arrived on my doorstep. It's at home. We've got a whole lot of new light up heart keyrings. So if you've been waiting for yours the last week or so, as we say, massive apologies here from the crew, but they've arrived.

0: day. We'll get them all out there. But tonight, if you want to win one, jump the queue. Well, you won't jump the queue. You'll be just in there with everybody else. Listen carefully, trust your instincts, and when you think you know the answer, give me a call. First Mate Shane is standing by, 13 12 69. My graceful shape suggests elegance and celebration, although one explanation for my name tells a considerably darker story. Granite mountains rise above me, their distinctive pink colouring produced by a certain type of crystal within the rock. Where in Australia have I hidden the treasure chest tonight, me hearties? Best pirates, they might get to the front of the queue. 13, 12, 69. First Mate Shane is standing by. And in the meantime, we've got a quick chat with Laurie.
1: Yeah,
0: hello, Laurie.
1: Carolyn,
0: yes.
1: You know how to light everyone's
0: fire. All right. What are we talking about tonight?
1: Two things.
0: Mm-hmm.
1: The last guy you had on, why is the governments and everything like that put so much red tape up and against people that want to entertain people the way they do?
0: What sort of red tape are you talking about?
1: Oh, well, if you want to have a sing-along or to go into a park or, you know, and people want to go and hear it.
0: Oh, you do have buskers or are you talking about...
1: No. I forget his name. He was just...
0: Vince Jones.
1: Yeah. And they go into area, you know, and it's the same as...
0: I don't know. He's not playing in a park though. He's actually at a venue coming up.
1: Yeah, a venue.
0: Yeah, we weren't talking. Yeah, I don't know. We didn't talk about that. So
1: no.
0: And he didn't. Yeah, he didn't mention he had any problems with red tape at all. So I don't know. But
1: about getting his songs put off. You know, he's old school.
0: No. What he was saying wasn't red tape at all. No. He was saying that his style of music. That's what he said. It's not red tape about getting it anywhere. He was saying that his style of music, which is jazz, and very intricate jazz. He said that there just isn't the market for it. That's what he said. And then because record companies, it's a business, obviously, and so they're looking at what's going to sell the fastest and the most. Yeah. So they're not putting as much. It's harder to get your things produced. That's what he was saying. But he said
1: that's wrong, isn't it?
0: Well, it's supply and demand.
1: It all goes back to money for them, isn't it? Not for the artist.
0: I guess so. But then, as he said, when his things sell in America, there's 20 million people who love jazz and buy his things.
1: Know,
0: but in
1: yeah.
0: here, so it's all about who wants to actually buy it. And he said, it's a shame that that's what happens. But things are easier to self-produce things these days. And he does have another just at the tail end. He does have an album coming out, an LP coming out, and vinyl. That's the only way he's going to do it. Coming out soon too. So it's not red tape. It's just it's a business, and that's what he said. It's a shame, but that's just the way it is. And he was saying that he's not somebody who has created his music to satisfy commercial success.
1: That's what he was saying. That's how we go in it. And the other thing I wanted to get onto on those sort of things, like franchises now, with our big businesses, are still trading under the main name, but they're actually franchises. Getting back to, if you want to buy online.
0: Right.
1: The price difference is, you know, it runs into a lot of money. And I think it's commercialisation that's caused that.
0: Of a franchise, as in...
1: you and I wanted to go and, and trade under that name.
0: So if we wanted to buy a franchise?
1: Yeah.
0: Okay.
1: Right. You've got to employ staff under that franchise.
0: Correct.
1: And everything like that.
0: Yep.
1: Okay. But the main name that you trade under is still there.
0: Well, that's your choice that you make. Otherwise, you can just open it. So if I wanted to open up a hamburger store, I could either have Cheryl and Darcy's hamburger store, I could say I'm going to buy in and buy a McDonald's franchise and do that. I mean, I can't buy in and get a McDonald's franchise and then go, well, I'm going to call it Cheryl and McDonald's.
1: Yeah.
0: Yeah, because...
1: What I'm getting at now, that's when their taxes and everything else come in on the top.

0: with it. You know, they're getting two bites of the cherry. The main
1: I don't know if they're getting two bites of the cherry. It's like they're...
0: The government, which is our... representatives where you're paying the tax.
1: Oh, I'm going to have a look at that because I'm a bit lost with that, Laurie, because it's like you're getting the best. I mean, it's not always the best deal. I mean, you've got to look at these things before you go into them, but then you're actually getting to use their name, you know, that you're going to get all the customers. I don't know about the second two bites of the cherry with the government. I've got to leave it there, though, Laurie. We've got a whole lot of people playing the game. Thanks. Great to catch up. All right. Thank you. Let's have a look.

0: Ahoy, Nerida.
1: Oh, I'm just wondering if it is New South Wales or all of Australia when you give the clues.
0: When I give the clues, it's all of Australia. It's always all of Australia.
1: Okay, then I'm going to try and say Lake Eyre, where the salt
0: That's a good guess, but it's wrong. Sorry, Nerida. Oh, you have to try next hour, Nerida. And we've got Margaret. Ahoy, Margaret.
2: Hi, Sharon. It's too cold to go in the water.
0: All right.
2: Janolan Caves.
0: Janolan Caves, you say? Oh, okay, I'm not going to throw you in the water. There you go. You get one of those. I'm being kind tonight. Try next time, Margaret. And we've got Peter there. Ahoy, Peter. Peter. Have we lost him? Is he gone overboard already?
3: No.
0: Oh, there you are, Peter. Okay, Peter, where have I hidden the treasure chest?
3: Oh.
0: Okay, well, we'll catch up with you. Peter, are you playing the treasure chest game?
3: Yes, Ayers Rock.
0: No, unfortunately not. Okay, treasure chest will be held over until next hour. Psychic medium Amanda Jane will be joining us next hour. News, sport and weather first after this break.
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14: Sabra Brown. The Reserve Bank is widely expected to keep the interest rate on hold at its meeting next week, but another hike is not totally off the cards this year. A poll of 37 of Australia's leading economists has found all expect the RBA to leave its key cash rate unchanged after it meets. Police have arrested a second man after the shooting murder of 24-year-old kidnapping victim Marvin Araiha, linked to Sydney's organised crime. 3 years after Araiha's alleged murder, the second man allegedly involved in his death has been charged. The 27-year-old's been refused bail. Alan Jones, defence barrister, has told a Sydney court that one of the broadcaster's alleged victims invented details of alleged indecent assaults at a Fitzroy Falls farm to humiliate and smear the former broadcaster. On day five, complainant Jay, during cross-examination, has denied fabricating his account of alleged indecent assaults at Mr. Jones' farm in the Southern Highlands more than 20 years ago. Alan Jones denies all allegations and has pleaded not guilty. A 23-year-old man has died after a suspected dog attack near a rural property known as Saturn's Rings in Sydney's southwest. A police operation to round up a pack of guard dogs has been underway. The man's body was found with significant injuries in a paddock close to the road, and multiple dogs were on the site. Investigators are probing whether the man was mauled by dogs before his death. Flights at Sydney Airport have been significantly disrupted due to staffing shortages among air traffic controllers, causing delays for travellers. A large number of services have been pushed back, some by up to 80 minutes, with the airline industry's peak body attributing the disruption to a shortfall in air traffic control staff. Passengers flying through Sydney Airport should check their airline's website directly for the most up-to-date flight status information. More than 110 flights were delayed or cancelled. Over 2,000 Americans will be based at Western Australia's Perth HMAS Stirling Base with a US-established framework for a new military base. It's backing the AUKUS Pact. Federal Defence Minister Richard Miles told Nine this forms part of the Australia-American alliance.
15: We will need to have the opportunity to work with these submarines, which is what's being provided through Submarine Rotation Force West. We've already had an increased number of American visits of nuclear-powered submarines to HMAS Stirling, and that's been happening since 2023.
14: Confirmed cases of the H5N1 bird flu strain have continued to surge higher, with warnings Australia must prepare for the worst. The latest data reveals 155 known or suspected positive cases. It's a tenfold increase compared to figures from just 2 weeks ago. The figures released by Beth Cookson, the federal government's chief vet officer, identified 32 new infections across South Australia, including 29 greater crested terns and 3 silver gulls found to be carrying the virus. The Assistant Minister for Competition, Andrew Lee, has welcomed the ACCC's decision to examine allegations of food mislabelling raised in an ABC Four Corners investigation. The regulator confirmed it has begun initial inquiries into the claims. It's signalling the concerns raised in the program will receive some form of scrutiny. In sport, the Warriors have stunned the Panthers in style 28-12. The Panthers have copped a blow with Isaiah Yeo injured. Les Kearse is excited to see the depth in the Wallabies squad when they take on Japan this weekend. As he takes the reins, Kiss says balance is key.
16: It's a short prep for sure, but we've got enough time to put a few little things in place.
14: Geelong has responded to the latest concussion deal. Steve Hocking, the Geelong Football Club CEO, has conceded that the now-scrapped deal was a misstep, but has still defended the move.
17: From our point of view, we've been working through, you know, what we know over recent days and the last 24 hours. You know, quite clearly there's been quite a bit to work through, including making sure that the player is okay.
14: Geelong has been handed a please explain notice from the AFL. It initially avoided a sanction over its secret deal with an unnamed player who had a history of concussions. To finance, oil is worth $77 a barrel. Gold is trading at $4,320 an ounce. And one Aussie dollar is buying 70.38 US cents. 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Mostly clear with light winds and possible fog and frost. Temperatures are ranging from 7 to 19 degrees in the city, 1 to 20 in the west. Looking further ahead, showers on Sunday, partly cloudy with a possible shower on Monday, mostly sunny on Tuesday. That's the latest 2SM News. I'm Tasava Brown.

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Well, here we go, kicking off the weekend in style, Nightline style, that's what I say. And this hour we've got Amanda Jane, psychic medium. We're talking about eclipses and how they might affect us. You know, you hear about the full moon effect. I've always wondered if eclipses have some sort of effect on us. You never know, we'll find out. Also, we'll be taking your calls, so if you've got a question to ask or maybe you would like a short reading, we'll ask Amanda Jane if she'd be so kind to do that for a couple of Nightliners. 131269 is the number you need. We'll give you the cue to call soon. First up, though, draw number 4739 for Friday the 7th of August for the weekday windfall. Get your tickets out. Are you ready? Winning numbers are 6, 16, 35, 36, 42, 45. And your supplementaries are 14 and 18. Somebody's lucky. One winner, Division 1, $1 million. Those winning numbers again to make sure, see if it's you. 6, 16, 35, 36, 42, 45, and your supplementaries 14 and 18. Now, you know what I need you to do? I need you to absolutely 100% gamble responsibly. Coming up, Amanda Jane, psychic medium. As I said, we're talking eclipses, and then we'll take your calls. This is your Nightline, broadcasting from Newcastle's 2HD, right across the Super Radio network, right around Australia. And I hope you're having a good weekend. Started, or I call it, by 9 p.m. It started, hasn't it? Let's do it.

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1: All of the above, absolutely. And we have got Amanda Jane, psychic medium, with us tonight. Look, I tell you what, there are moments, aren't there, in the sky that humans have watched with fascination for, I don't know, thousands of years, hundreds of years, and they wonder, and sometimes a little bit, what's going on? Does it affect me? Eclipses are right up there, I think. Full moons are definitely one of them. An eclipse is scientifically a perfectly explainable alignment, isn't it, of sun, moon and earth. But spiritually, astrologically and symbolically, eclipses have long been regarded as turning points, and sometimes things, I think, get revealed, chapters close, new ones begin, and life can suddenly feel as though it's shifting beneath our feet. So with another eclipse approaching, what might it mean for us? Is this really a time of some sort of energetic change or not? Well, I'm no expert, but Amanda Jane, psychic medium, is, and she joins us tonight. Hi, Amanda Jane. Thank you so much for being with us again. It's wonderful to have your company here and your wisdom too. Look, Amanda, when you hear the word eclipse, what does it mean to you spiritually? Is this just another celestial event, or do you feel something genuinely shifts around us?
2: I think it's both. And like you were just saying there, a lot of turning points, endings, beginnings, and accelerated change. Now, why this one or this period that we're entering is different is because there's two eclipses. So the first one happening on the 12th of August is a total solar eclipse.
1: Okay.
2: So that is when the moon completely covers the sun. And essentially, I guess, there's a period of darkness, and all of our old wounds might be coming up for us to address. And it's like, oh, thought I dealt with that, but it's still there. So it's a bit of a time of reflection, but also, I guess, an energetic reset. You know, things that have been sitting beneath the surface can also suddenly just become clear, like a light bulb moment. And they can redirect us onto a completely different path as well. So that's the solar eclipse. So that's sort of about that period of reflection. And solar eclipse is also about new beginnings because it happens on a new moon.
1: Okay.
2: Yeah. And then we've got the lunar eclipse on around the 27th of August. So in that sort of two-week period, it's about beginnings, but then the lunar eclipse is about what are you letting go of. So it's in the next sort of, well, nearly the 8th of August tomorrow. Oh, yeah. So 4 days away, this eclipse period will officially begin, but the energy you're probably already feeling starting to ramp up. So it's a very potent two-week period. And this eclipse happens in the sign of Leo because of where we are. And Leo rules the themes of identity, self-expression, confidence, creativity, courage, being seen, also leadership and joy, the heart, like the heart space.
1: Right. I'm asking for a friend. If you are a Leo, I'm just putting it out there. I mean, would it be a little bit more, would you notice it a bit more maybe?
2: I think it might be a little bit more potent if you've got Leo in your chart, especially if you're your birthday's in Leo. And so definitely.
1: Right. So if you're not particularly spiritual, although I think we're singing to the choir here, would you still notice these things, this energy shift that you're talking about?
2: I think so, but you might not be consciously aware. You might just think, oh, that's really annoying. Why am I feeling that? And, it might just be oh, that's just happened. But you might not realise why.
1: Oh, right. And yeah. when you say those energetic feelings, is it an emotional feeling, or is it just noticing these changes?
2: Look, I think what people might be feeling around this time is a little bit more emotional or more introspective, more than usual. You might be feeling restless or frustrated, like something needs to change. Like I said, there could be old situations or emotions resurfacing. Sudden clarity about relationships, career or direction. Also feeling pulled towards something new without exactly knowing why. And I guess, you know, that old tiredness, and heightened emotions, and they're often reported around eclipses and in spiritual communities and just in general around these times.
1: Is it a time where we should be making big decisions or should we be putting them off?
2: No, I would say it's a time that we do need to be making big decisions because what comes up in this period is where you're aligned to and where you're meant to be, and it's showing you and giving you the clarity that you may need. You may have been questioning things over the last few months and then suddenly you've got an aha, like a light bulb goes off. And it's important that you follow that because the eclipses sort of light everything up. They show you what you need to let go of, but they show you what you need to start as well.
1: Okay, we often talk about manifestations in these sorts of things and wanting to bring things in and setting intentions. Is this a type of period we could be doing that?
2: Definitely, and especially tomorrow, the 8th of the 8th.
1: Oh,
2: yes.
1: Put that down in the Why the 8th?
2: Well, the 8ths in numerology represent abundance, manifestations, bringing things in that you want to bring into your reality. And they call it the Lion's Gate portal. You may have heard of that before.
1: Yes.
2: But they say that the 8th of the 8th is a very powerful day to manifest. So if you're wanting to bring something in, tomorrow would be the day to try and do that. But remember also, you don't need a date. You can do that any day of the year too. But it is a more powerful day tomorrow.
1: So how do we do it? That's it. What do we do? Do we have to sit there and sort of do chants like a Buddhist monk or something?
2: No,
1: or how do we
2: I think manifesting is quite complex.
1: Yes.
2: A lot of people like to do vision boards, things like that. But I always say it's more a feeling and feeling into something that you are desiring, but feeling as though it's already yours.
1: Ah.
2: So it's not just visualizing it and seeing on a vision board. You've got to actually feel it. The second layer to that is belief. So if you've got a subconscious block or something that maybe perhaps doesn't believe that you're worthy of receiving that amazing love or whatever it is, the universe sort of won't bring that to you if you're not believing it yourself. So it's sort of, yeah, there's a few layers to manifestation, but it's sort of believing that you're worthy first and foremost, and then feeling into that feeling of, well, this is how it's going to feel if I already had that in my life.
1: Okay, so we're going to be manifesting and then we'll be...
2: Journaling? Write it all down.
1: Ah.
2: Write it all down as if it's already yours. I'm so thankful that I have the love of my life, X, Y, Z, or what. So it's already yours. So you're in that feeling of, I've already received it, and how good does that feel?
1: I like it. So it's an interesting period coming up. I've not thought of that. I think about full moons. I think a lot of us do. But this is a good one, eclipse period. Amanda Jane, thank you.
2: You're welcome.
1: Now, would you be so good to help a couple of the Nightliners out? Maybe they'd like a reading or they've got a question, particularly if it's about the eclipse or manifestation or anything like that.
2: Yeah.
1: Thank you. We've got the phone lines open now, 1312 69. Amanda Jane, psychic medium, with us right here on the Nightline. Phone lines open now.
0: This is 2SM, Sydney. When the day begins, experience matters. 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
3: Had enough of being lied to, a terrible budget, a really terrible budget. 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
1: And we've got Amanda Jane, psychic medium, with us this evening, and we're taking a few of your calls, Nightliners. First up is Brian. Good evening, Brian.
14: Hey, darling, how are you going?
1: Oh, it's that Brian. I'm fabulous. Here's Amanda Jane.
15: Hi, Brian.
14: How are you, Amanda?
1: Oh, hang on a minute. We've lost her. Here she is. There we go.
15: Here we are. How are you?
14: Good, darling. Don't run away. The question's not that hard.
15: Fire away.
14: If my phone drops out, it's not because I've been rude. It's the battery's nearly dead.
15: But all good.
14: Amanda, I'm a Leo, and everything you said leading up to this phone call has 100% true to it. Now, I've always been a skeptic, but I just wanted to know, is anybody watching over me or proud or disappointed or...
15: I don't think they would be disappointed. I think spirit don't carry those emotions. It's all sort of love and light. Have I dropped out again?
16: No,
15: I'm still here.
1: I've dropped out.
15: Okay.
1: I turned myself off. That's all, because it's not about me. It's about you.
15: No, that's all right. The thing in the ear. So, Brian, is your father in the spirit world?
14: Yes.
15: Okay, because I had a father energy coming forward. Has he been gone quite some time?
14: 2 years.
15: Okay. Can I say, has there been either a change in job, or you've thinking about resigning, or there's something that's coming up around that?
14: No, my wife is.
15: Okay, so there's a message around this that she needs to follow that, because I felt that energy around you, so that makes sense. Because he's saying there's something about it that's not right for her, and it's essentially draining her. But he's very proud of you, and I do feel like... was he quite a... well-respected man, I want to say...
14: In his youth he was, but in his... Yes.
15: Yeah, because I feel like there was a lot of people that knew him, or a lot of people that he connected with, yes, perhaps in his younger years especially.
14: Yep.
15: But he's sort of proud of the work that he did, and he's giving me that, but he's also saying he's very proud of you and your wife too, and let her know that he's with her too through this period of change.
14: It's quite funny you say that, because I just went to Isisford and I mentioned my last name and I just got swamped, because everybody told me how well he was as a man.
15: Oh, there you go. That's okay. You're welcome, Brian.
14: Thank you, Sherilyn. Bye-bye, darling.
1: Okay, thanks, Brian. Have a great weekend. Brian's one of our regular callers. And yes, lovely. And we've got Jan on the line. Hello, Jan.
16: Hello, Sherilyn. How are you?
1: I'm very good. Here's Amanda Jane. What would you like to ask her?
16: Oh, hi, Amanda.
15: Hi, Jan.
16: Hi. First of all, I'm not a Leo, but I'm an Aquarian, so Leo's my opposite sign. So
15: synergy
16: with them.
15: Yep.
16: But I'd just like to know if there's any messages from spirit.
15: Okay, Jan, let me just tune in for you. Straight away, Jan, I was picking up two female energies. Do you have a sister that's passed?
16: I do.
15: Okay, and is your mum also in spirit?
16: Yes, she is. She's the Leo.
15: Okay, because I got mum and sister are together.
16: Oh, fantastic.
15: Okay. Now, I don't know if there's any connection to roses. Did someone have a rose garden, or if there was any connection to the name Rose? But there is I'm being shown a rose.
16: Yeah, well, that could be my mum and dad, or it could be my husband as well.
15: Okay, your husband has passed also.
16: He has. It's almost 12 months next week.
15: Oh, I'm so sorry, Jan. Okay, thank so you. Sometimes spirit will show me a rose as a sign of unconditional love, which can come from a soulmate in spirit. So, because it was interesting, I got the two female energies and then I was shown a rose, so I feel like that could be your husband that's coming forward there. Now, what can I say? Hang on a second. Did your husband have to have surgery or a couple of surgeries, or is there surgery coming up for you? He's showing me surgery.
16: He did have some minor surgeries, but that had nothing to do with his passing.
15: No, I didn't feel like it had to do with his passing.
16: It was like skin cancers taken off.
15: Okay, let me just get some more information. And you're not booked for a procedure or anything coming up?
16: God, no. I hope not.
15: No, okay. No, I don't feel that. You know, I actually feel like he's just saying for you to keep an eye on your skin.
16: Skin.
15: So it's not like anything is necessarily there, but it's sort of like, I don't know, until the family just, you know, keep getting their regular skin checks, because I saw these little surgeries. Well, there was multiple of them, but yeah,
16: like skin cancer type things.
15: Yeah.
16: Okay.
15: Do you have a watch of your husband's?
16: I do.
15: Okay. He loves that you have that. Keep it close to you. Is it on, like, your dresser or something next to your bed?
16: Yeah.
15: Yeah, I can see that. And he says, like, do you actually hold that watch and talk to him, or just try and feel him? Like, because I can almost see you holding it.
16: I did for a while, but I haven't lately, because okay. I haven't been terribly well myself.
15: Okay. Look,
16: he's close by.
15: He's definitely close by, and he just says, hold that watch and it will bring him in.
16: Okay.
15: Okay, but you're going to be okay. He's with you and he's looking over you, and you've got a lot of living left to do, girlfriend, so get out there and try and enjoy it as much as you can.
16: Oh, okay. Because he had dementia, that's what he passed from.
15: Yeah.
16: So his brain is like back in gear now.
15: Oh, yeah. That's what happens. So they leave their physical and they leave that part of them behind, and they just go to their spirit and their higher self, which is just, you know, completely left the dementia behind. That's a very physical thing.
16: Yeah.
15: Yeah. Yeah.
16: Oh, that's great.
15: But he's got a big smile on his face.
16: Really crazy dreams about him, and I thought, is that the dementia still there, or?
15: No, it wouldn't be. He's very happy. He's got a big smile on his face, and your mum and sister are there too.
16: Oh, fantastic. Thank you so much.
15: You're so welcome, Jen.
1: Okay, thanks, Jen.
16: Thank you.
1: Thank you. Bye-bye. You take care. We're just going to... we'll be returning to your calls. If you'd like to have a chat with Amanda Jane, 13 12 69 is the number. Leo Sayer.

0: Oh, Leah, say there. More than I can say. We've got psychic medium Amanda Jane here with us on the Nightline tonight and taking your calls, including your call, Sandra. Hello, Sandra. This is Amanda Jane.
1: Good evening, Sherilyn and Amanda.
2: Hi, Sandra.
1: Just before the program came, I just had an hour of conversation with my estranged daughter that I haven't spoken to for about 5 years. She's been angry for a lot of her life, but after the hour of conversations and tears, and we are hoping to connect maybe in the next week or two.
2: That's lovely.
1: How do you...
2: That's really nice.
1: Yes, it is. It all started a long time ago with her brother being disabled and she feeling neglected.
2: Yep.
1: And he was given more priority over her life. And that wasn't true, but that's how she felt about it. But I'm just feeling after our conversation tonight that we might bring our family together. How do you feel about that?
2: I feel very positive, and actually when you were talking I got goosebumps on my arms, which I call truth bumps, and I feel this is like a very positive direction that you're moving in. And I feel there's got to be a lot of forgiveness. You know, forgiveness of self, but forgiveness of others too, and acceptance. And acceptance of the past, and accepting of someone's perception, even if it wasn't correct, but be it that was their truth, and accepting that. And I feel you'll move on pretty well with this.
1: Thank you.
0: Oh, thanks,
2: Sandra.
0: You're
2: so welcome.
0: Thanks for your call, Sandra. You take care. Thank you. And we've got Pam on the line. Hello, Pam. This is Amanda Jane. What would you like to ask?
3: Hello, Amanda Jane. Hello, Sherilyn.
2: Hi, Pam.
3: I just want to know, can you see anything improving with my health?
2: Okay, Pam, let me just tune in and have a look for you.
3: Thank you.
2: There's two things. Now, obviously, I'm not a doctor, so
3: yeah, no,
2: take
3: yet.
2: What I say with a grain of salt. But have you been short of breath?
3: No.
2: Okay. But has there ever been any, I'm just going to say this, and it could be even someone in spirit coming through, but I felt quite short of breath, like a heart or lung condition.
3: It would have been my husband. He had emphysema, and then he wound up with lung cancer.
2: That'll be it, okay, because as soon as I sort of started talking to you, I went, oh, you know,
3: yeah,
2: and I thought, is that, and you asked about your health, but I thought, oh, this might be someone in spirit. So that makes complete sense. So this is your husband letting you know that he's with you. Okay, and he's supporting you from the spirit world through life and through your health journeys.
3: Okay, then, yeah. It's quite funny because my nan used to read cards. And each time we used to go and see my nan, she'd say to my husband, hey, Jack, come and I'll read your card. He'd say, no thanks, Nan. But since he's passed, he's actually been in touch with me through, I don't know whether you know him or not, Mitchell Coombs.
2: Oh, yes, yeah.
3: At one of his turns. And I thought, my goodness. And, like, my husband sort of, I think he's thinking now, well, you know, maybe I was a little bit silly.
2: Maybe he was a little bit sceptic, and now he's seeing that maybe there was something to it.
3: Yeah, so I'm glad that he's sort of around because, I mean, I talked to him. I've got his photo on the sideboard.
2: Oh.
3: Now, and I'll get up because, I mean, we were married for 45 years.
2: Oh, that's beautiful.
3: And he was my soulmate. So I'll get up in the morning and I'll just say, oh, good morning, Jack. And if anybody hears me, I say, oh, she's lost it.
2: No, not at all.
3: But that's just sort of how it is.
2: That's beautiful.
3: Thank you so much for that.
2: No, that's okay. But look, things will improve with your health. Have you had any gut issues or like that lower abdomen?
3: Oh, well, the thing I've got with my gut is medication I'm on, and it's making me feel really, really nauseous, and I'm getting reflux from it.
2: Right, okay.
3: So that's the main thing. But my main problem is my eyes. Sherilyn knows about it.
2: Yeah.
3: I've just got to keep, thinking, well, okay, my eyes will get fixed one day.
2: Yes, they will. But I feel the gut's like the main thing that's sort of bothering you at the moment. So, you will get on top of it. For some reason, I feel drink some lemon water. Squeeze some lemon in your water and give your gut a bit of a, clean and the liver and all of that.
3: Yeah, okay. Yeah, no, that's good. I used to do that, but since I've had the eye problem, I just think, well, okay, I'll just do this and I'll do that.
2: So, yeah, I get it. Yeah.
3: Yeah, but tonight too. Tell Sherilyn tonight was the first night that I've been out since November last year.
0: Oh, wonderful, Pam.
3: I went to the RSL at Swansea.
0: Yep.
3: And I got there and one of the women at the Keno windows ducked down. She said to me, where have you been the last 12 months? And I thought, oh, my God, I didn't realise it was that long. But anyway, thank you so much for that.
2: You're welcome, Pam.
3: Okay, then, thank you. Have a good night.
2: You
3: Bye.
2: Too.
0: Thanks, Pam. It's a pleasure. We're going to have a quick little break and we'll return to your phone calls in a minute on 13 12 69. We're with Amanda James, Psychic Medium, broadcasting from Newcastle's 2HD, right across Australia on the Super Radio Network.

0: Big mountain there. Baby, I do love your way. We're with Amanda Jane, a psychic medium, right here on the Nightline tonight, and we have got Kelly on the line. Hello, Kelly.
1: Hi, ladies. How are you going?
0: Very good. This is Amanda Jane. What would you like to ask her?
1: We've just had a rough few weeks, and I was just wondering if there's anything coming through, I guess, support from the spirit world or anything like that that you can see.
2: Okay, Kelly, let me just have a look for you. We've got a female coming through. Is your mum still here?
1: Yeah.
2: Okay, it's connected to mum's side, so is your mum's mum passed?
1: Yeah.
2: Okay. And is someone unwell at the moment?
1: We've just had someone recently pass.
2: Okay. I feel this was this a male that's recently passed?
1: Yeah.
2: Okay. I feel this male was... I want to say passed before his time, if that makes sense to you.
1: Yep.
2: So perhaps didn't make very old bones. Does that ring true for you?
1: Yeah.
2: Would this be father energy?
1: Father-in-law.
2: Yeah, okay. I feel he had some health issues, but I also feel he passed quite quickly. Does that make sense to you?
1: Yeah, it does.
2: Okay. He's okay, but I do... It's almost like he's going, I apologise for the mess everyone's had to clean up. So I'm not sure what he means by that, but it's... I don't know if it's finances or something around the house. There was things, but it's... Does that make sense to you?
1: Yeah.
2: So I don't know, there might be paperwork that's uncovered that no one knew about, or there's things that go... You go, oh. So he's kind of going... You know, I'm sorry. I should have been more organised, and he wasn't. But I feel like in saying that, he had a very big heart and would do anything for anybody. Did he also like to read a lot of books?
1: Yeah, I love them.
2: Okay, because I can see a magnitude of books that he's like, don't throw them away, you know, like divvy them up or make sure they go somewhere, you know, good, like, you know, donate them to someone that needs them, or like, because I feel he's very precious about his books. Okay. And self-love, you need more of it. Your family, and I feel like you're doing everything for everyone, so you've got to give more love to yourself.
1: No worries.
2: It is very hard, especially in these sorts of times, but he is okay, and just pass on that to your husband as well.
1: Yeah, will do. Thank you very much.
2: You're welcome, Kelly.
0: All right, thank you, Kelly. You take care. We've got Rob on the line. Hello, Rob. This is Amanda Jane. What would you like to ask her?
3: Good evening, Sherilyn and Amanda Jane. Happy Friday.
2: Hi, Rob.
3: Long-time listener, first-time caller. I was just wondering if there's anything coming through from the other side from anyone that's passed.
2: Okay, Rob, let me have a look for you. Okay. Is there someone... excuse me. Is there someone younger that you have that around you that has passed? And I want to say... feels more like a friend, cousin, sibling, like that kind of energy.
3: No.
2: No, okay. Because I feel like I've got a male energy that is coming forward. he could have passed along. This is going to sound completely random.

0: you that may have been in an accident or anything like that that would potentially be on the other side?
1: No, I don't think so, no.
0: Sorry, what was that?
1: No.
0: No, okay. All right. Maybe this is for someone else. okay, hang on a second. Okay. Is your father passed?
1: No.
0: Okay. Is there someone specific you're wanting to connect with?
1: I had an auntie pass a while back.
0: Right, okay. I'm just going to try and connect in. You don't have an uncle that's passed, do you?
1: No.
0: No, okay. Because there is a male that's there. It could even be a great uncle, but it's sort of, it's coming across that father energy. With your aunt, was there a, was she like very, a sort of, I feel she was very intelligent.
1: Possibly, yeah.
0: Yeah, like academia, sort of, very articulate in the way that she came across and presented herself, but also in, like, what she did. Okay. And would this be your mum's sister?
1: No.
0: Dad's sister. No, it's yeah, this, the, I'm not quite getting the energy there, Rob.
1: Yeah, no dramas.
2: Okay, Rob, we'll try again another time. Thank you so much, Rob. We got Robbie on the line. Hello, Robbie. No, we haven't got Robbie there. We've lost Robbie.
0: It's okay.
2: All right. That's okay. That's more than okay there. All right. I don't know if we've got much time left at the moment. If you've got a quick question, 13 12 69 is it.

0: something. Of course. Now, Amanda, you won't be here next week because I won't be here. Oh, well, you've got something on and I've got something on.
1: Yeah.
0: That's it. So you'll be here the following week after that. So we're having a little hiatus next week. So where can we catch up with you in the meantime?
1: So both of my websites, I'm under Amanda Jane Clairvoyant Medium on Facebook and Instagram, TikTok too, and then Revival Retreats Australia, run retreats over in Bali. It's a hard life.
0: It is, isn't it?
1: Yeah. And up in the Byron Hinterland as well. We've got one coming up in October, Health to Higher Self Retreat. So, yeah, and the websites are revivalretreats.com.au and amandajane-xo.com.
0: Amanda, thank you so much. And we'll catch up with you not next Friday, but the following Friday.
1: Look forward to it.
0: Yeah. All right, Nightliners, Newsport and weather coming up after this break, and then we'll play the Nightline Bedtime Story Game. I'll have the lotto numbers for you and I'll let you know what's happening next hour. I'd love to hear from you. 13 12 69, of course, is the number.
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11: I'm Tassava Brown. A 23-year-old man has died after a suspected dog attack on a rural property in Sydney's southwest. The man's body was found with significant injuries in a paddock close to the road, and he's not believed to be a resident at the well-known property known as Saturn's Rings nearby. Multiple dogs were on site, and it's unknown whether they were registered or microchipped. Police investigations are ongoing. Australia says it wants a stronger and more united Pacific as leaders head to a Pacific Islands Forum meeting. Foreign Minister Penny Wong says their key priority is to help build a region better equipped to respond to major challenges. It comes as Australia reaches a major milestone in the Pacific with the completion of a regional undersea telecommunications cable network linking Pacific Island Forum members. Thousands of travellers have been caught up in widespread delays after air traffic restrictions disrupted flights at Sydney Airport. Dozens of domestic and international services have been affected, with airlines reporting delays of up to 90 minutes as Air Services Australia introduced air traffic flow management measures to safely manage aircraft movements. Qantas reveals more than 50 flights were delayed and 4 were cancelled, while Virgin Australia reported 20 delayed services and 2 cancelled Melbourne flights. Jetstar also experienced delays across 25 services. Confirmed cases of the H5N1 bird flu strain have continued to surge higher, with warnings Australia must prepare for the worst. The latest data reveals 155 known or suspected positive cases. It's a tenfold increase compared to figures from just 2 weeks ago. The figures released by Beth Cookson, the federal government's chief vet officer, identified 32 new infections across South Australia, including 29 greater crested terns and 3 silver gulls found to be carrying the virus. Coles has told its staff it will begin a process of sending several hundred back office jobs to India. It comes as it partners with consulting firm Accenture to improve its tech, digital and specialist capabilities. It believes it needs to continue supporting the business and serve customers. AI is seen as a factor in the decision. Meta's been ordered to pay $806 million after a youth mental health finding in a New Mexico court. Instagram and Facebook's parent company will need to pay $806 million to address harms to young people from its platforms. It's the second phase of a landmark US trial. ACT Independent Senator David Pocock has accused the wagering industry of attempting to undermine the star witness of a Senate inquiry examining Labor's gambling reform package. It comes after ex-NRL player and former gambling addict Luke Bateman appeared before the parliamentary probe, alleging he had been plied with flights, free accommodation, food, alcohol and even drugs to keep him punting. Not disclosed to the inquiry, however, was the fact that Mr. Bateman briefly worked for a bookmaker himself before entering a rehab facility to quit his gambling addiction. The United States has formally established the administrative structure for a military presence in WA and supporting AUKUS-related operations. It will help support over 2,000 American personnel stationed to support submarine rotations via Perth's HMAS Stirling. The Navy also confirmed the number of US personnel expected in WA is nearly double what the Albanese government previously disclosed. In sport, Luke Metcalf has sent a statement to coach Andrew Webster in his long-awaited NRL return as he inspired the Warriors to a stunning 28-12 win over the Panthers. Isaiah Yeo has suffered a potential season-ending pec injury. Craig Bellamy has ended some speculation about his future, confirming he will continue as Melbourne coach next year. But he's now hinted that 2027 will likely be his final season at the helm of the Storm after 23 seasons at the club. The Sydney Swans, Will Green, will make his AFL debut against Port Adelaide this Saturday. Green replaces Brodie Grundy, who will miss the match after the birth of his first child. Port Adelaide will be without Mitch Georgiades and defender Lockie Jones. Cameron Norrie has extended his luck at the ATP Montreal Masters. The British star downed Aussie Alex de Minaur in sensational fashion. To finance, oil is worth $77 a barrel, gold's trading at $4,320 an ounce. One Australian dollar is buying 70.40 US cents. 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Mostly clear with light winds and possible fog and frost. Temperatures are ranging from 7 to 19 degrees in the city, 1 to 20 in the west. Looking further ahead, showers on Sunday, partly cloudy with a possible shower on Monday, mostly sunny on Tuesday. That's the latest 2SM News. I'm Tassava Brown.

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1: Hello, Nightliner. Let me get those lotto results for you. Weekday win four results, draw number 4739 for Friday the 7th of August. Those winning numbers are 6, 16, 35, 36, 42, 45, and your supplementaries are 14 and 18. There is one Division 1 winner tonight who has taken home a whole $1 million. Those winning numbers again, 6, 16, 35, 36, 42, 45, and your supplementaries, 14 and 18, one Division 1 winner of $1 million, and you make sure you gamble responsibly. Now, music just went away like that. Don't know why. Okay, Nightline bedtime story time. Not at the time, it's the game time. And we'll also be playing Treasure Chest because it failed to go off earlier this evening, so we will be playing at this hour. We've got a lot going on this hour. We are talking to Holly Edwards, who has opened up an amazing store on Sydney's Northern Beaches in DY. It's called the Consignment Cartel. Cartel, yes. And what she does is you can rent a rack, like an empty clothes rack, and I think it's $30. Anyway, it's not much. And you can put your clothes in there. You could be clothes, handbags, things that you've got. Now, that people do, because it's the northern beaches of Sydney, yep, there's some designer stuff there. But she also has things that are not that expensive at all. So it can be anything, just as long as it's in good condition. And then she sells it in the store. It looks like a regular clothing store. And then you get a percentage of that when it sells. Now, at the end of your two-week period in her lovely store where it's all displayed beautifully, it's so much better than using eBay and things like this. If you're in Sydney, it's the start of a movement, I think. So at the end of the 2 weeks, if it whatever doesn't sell, you come and pick it up, or you can donate it to a local women's shelter. She does all that, and they've actually got a shop set up for these families, and they can go in and shop, and of course they're not spending money, and they can with dignity and get clothing so that they can, especially if they're going for job interviews, all those sorts of things. So important. I heard about her and I thought, this is amazing. This story is amazing. A bit of a revolution. Keeping things out of the tip, and also maybe putting some money into your pocket. And if you're looking for things, finding a bargain. Well, we all need to do that. And also helping our community. It's a win, win, win, win, win. Wonderful. Holly Edwards, she's coming up this hour. And of course, Between the Lines, episode 6 in our old-time radio serial tonight. That is happening too. But right now, the Nightline. Oh, I'll tell you what else is happening. Shane's going to come in here and help me with some entertainment news for you too, because it's Friday. But first, the Nightline bedtime story game. Let's go. 13, 12, 69, if you think you know the answer. For the guts and the glory. I helped create something that Australians now take for granted, although nobody before me had attempted it here on quite the same scale. My greatest achievement involved taking a distinctly Australian story and transforming it for an exciting new form of entertainment. I came from a family deeply involved in theatre, concerts and entertainment. My pioneering work appeared when moving pictures were still a remarkable novelty. I helped prove that Australian stories could be made for Australian audiences rather than simply imported from overseas. And my most famous work told the story of one of Australia's best known bushrangers. In 1906, I directed a production now widely regarded as the world's first feature-length narrative film. My pioneering movie followed the exploits of this very famous bushranger and his gang. This film was made in Melbourne in the very, very early years of cinema. and members of my own family were involved in bringing the production to life. In fact, there was a whole lot of us in my family, and you'll hear about them tonight in the Nightline Bedtime Story. Only fragments of my most famous film survived today. The original production reportedly ran for more than an hour, and that was extraordinary for cinema in 1906. My work helped place Australia at the very beginning of feature filmmaking history. For the guts and the glory, 1312-69. Who is the subject of tonight's Nightline Bedtime Story? Australian history retold.

0: Creedence Clearwater Revival, Bad Moon Rising. Coming up next, oh, hang on a minute, we've got winners already. Let's have a look at this for the guts and the glory tonight. We always say there's something in the water. John and Christine from Dubbo. And also Alice from Falconbridge. Eric from WA. Champions, each and every one of you. The Nightline Bedtime Story coming up just after the 11 p.m. Australian Eastern Standard Time news. We're going to take a quick break, and when we return, I'm going to grab my producer, Shane. He's your producer too, and get him in here, and we'll talk a little bit of entertainment, find out what's on at the movies, and see if there's any celebrity gossip that we need to know about. Go and get yourself a cuppa. This will be a good one, I'm sure.
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0: Okay, Nightliners, we're going to have a look at a bit of entertainment reporting, but Shane and I are very excited because there's breaking news out of the United States, Shane.
11: That's right. Oh, do you want to tell it?
0: No, he's so excited. That's okay, Shane. I'll just go off and have a walk around the block. No, Shane's so excited he wants to share. No, go on, what is it?
11: Oh, about the UFO news.
0: Yeah, about the UFOs.
11: Yeah, so TMZ has dropped some UFO news.
0: They have. So America, as you know, has been, Donald Trump, President Trump, said that he wanted all these UFO files declassified and shared with the public. And they've done them in these groups of what they call them tranches, these drops of, and we were up to drop 4 of files. Well, I didn't know there was going to be a drop 5. It's just dropped in the last few minutes. So and Shannon and I just flicked it on and had a look. And there's some pretty compelling photographs there, I've got to say, of these UFOs. We'll go and have a look. Well, I'll send you off after you've done the entertainment report to see if there's anything worth having a chat about. But if you are following all these sorts of things, the United States has dropped a whole bunch more of these UFO files and reports. So I'm sure that the whole world will be having a little jibber-jabber about this over the weekend, I suppose, because it's a hot topic.
11: That's right.
0: I just want to see. Show me the aliens, Shane.
11: Where are they hiding them?
0: I don't want the blurry photographs of UFOs that look like, you know, frisbees. I want to see the aliens. Anyway, let's have a look at entertainment reporting. So a certain Australian billionaire got married again.
11: That's right. So Australian billionaire James Packer has made headlines with a surprising wedding. So James Packer married Kylie Lim in Italy. So the wedding reportedly took place on an Italian island.
0: Lovely. That's what you do if you're a billionaire. You could have it anywhere, couldn't you? You could have it on the moon if you wanted to, I suppose.
11: That's right. That's it. So, with his money, he could.
0: So which wedding is this one up to? How many people is he married?
11: So this will be Packer's third marriage. So Packer was previously married to model Jodie Mears, and he later married singer Mariah Carey.
0: Oh, we didn't marry her. He was engaged. He was going to get married.
11: Oh, that's right. He was engaged.
0: They called it off.
11: That's right.
0: That's right. Yeah, yes. Almost married, but almost. Not quite. Yes.
11: Yeah, that's right.
0: Yeah.
11: So, of course, you know, Packer remains one of Australia's most recognisable businessmen. Mm-hmm. His personal life has regularly attracted media attention. So this wedding marks a new chapter after years of public scrutiny.
0: It does. We're still doing it, aren't we? We're terrible gossip mongers. That's it. I love a good remake. And you got to tell me, is it true? I'm very excited about this, that The Jetsons is being remade.
11: Yes. It's been confirmed.
0: Oh, that's fabulous. Who's in it?
11: Okay, so Jim Carrey heads back to the big screen in a big nostalgic remake project, The Jetsons, live action movie.
0: Oh, my goodness. Do we know who he's playing it?
11: Ooh.
0: No.
11: No, not just yet. So I think this is quite early. But, of course, you know, everyone knows Jim Carrey, best known for his films, you know, In the Mask, Ace Ventura, The Truman Show.
0: Yeah.
11: So Jim Carrey has reportedly been cast in this big upcoming movie. The Jetsons, you know, I used to watch it as a kid.
0: No,
11: you know,
0: how good is it?
11: How does the theme song go? I forgot.
0: Here's George Jetson.
11: That's it.
0: Here's Dog Bona. Yeah. I can't remember all the words, but yeah, catchy. That's it. It's very catchy, but not catchy enough, obviously. That's a fabulous news. And I tell you what, this weekend, inspired by you, it was my birthday this week, so my kids are taking me to see Spider-Man. Am I going to like it?
11: I tell you what, I saw it last week. I love it.
0: Right.
11: It's so good. I want to see it a second time, but that's just me.
0: All right, okay. Yeah. And we've got a Tom Holland who seems to be in everything at the moment.
11: Okay, so Spider-Man Brand New Day is one of this year's biggest cinema releases. Mm. So Tom Holland is returning as Peter Parker for another solo Spider-Man movie. So the film is expected to continue the story after the events of Spider-Man No Way Home. So the movie remains one of Marvel's most anticipated projects. Only fans who grew up with Spider-Man are still huge in, you know, cinema audiences.
0: Mm. And it's made a lot of money too, hasn't it?
11: That's right. So you wouldn't believe this. In 6 days, $1.1 billion at the box office. Global box office. $1.1
0: billion. $1.1 billion. Dollars. So that would have surpassed the Odyssey, I'd say. More people are seeing... Yeah, I think so.
11: But it is the second fastest movie to hit the milestone in history.
0: Right. Okay, that must be good then. Okay, I've got to get the popcorn out and have a look. Do you know what I think with these sorts of movies?
11: Yep.
0: It's not that I'm overly a big, big, big fan of them, but they're just fun.
11: Oh, that's right.
0: They're just fun. They're blockbuster sort of things. And look, if you've got grandkids or kids, they're fun to take, but we can just sneak in by yourself like I am. My kids are big kids, but I'm going.
11: Of course. Why not?
0: Oh, that's it. Okay, Shannon, I need you to get back in the booth, take phone calls 13 12 69 if you'd like to join the conversation. And also, Shane, go and check out those UFO files. And if there's aliens, you need to get in here toot sweet and tell me about it, okay?
11: All right, I'll report back.
0: The fifth trough. This is the Nightline right here on Newcastle's 2HD broadcasting across the Super Radio Network. Coming up next, we have got Holly Edwards, and she's talking about consignment stores and how they now operate and how they can really help our community too, as well as your purse. Make a little bit of money there. Good with Joel. Tell her about it.

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1: Opened the wardrobe, haven't we, and thought, I've got nothing to wear, even though it's bursting at the seams. Meanwhile, there are beautiful clothes, handbags and shoes sitting there that may never be worn again. And at the same time, more Australians are discovering the thrill of buying quality, pre-loved fashion. It's good for the wallet, it is absolutely fabulous for the environment, and sometimes you can even pick up an incredible bargain. But how does a consignment store actually work? We're talking about something a little bit different than a thrift store here. How do they decide what's worth selling and what happens to your clothes after you hand them over? And what amazing treasures have walked through the doors of one of these new sort of consignment stores over the years. Joining us tonight is Holly Edwards. She is the owner of Cartel Consignment Club. It's an amazing store in Dee on the northern beaches of Sydney, New South Wales. She's going to take us behind the scenes of her business, where every day brings a new surprise while helping people unburden their wardrobes. And also she likes to help the environment, the planet, and of course it's very close to her heart. Holly, I think a lot of people have heard the word consignment before, but they've never actually used a consignment store. So let's start at the very, very, very beginning. What exactly is your store all about?
2: Well, with consignment, obviously, it is a little bit different to thrifting, which I absolutely love. And essentially what I'm doing is I'm selling on behalf of my beautiful, beautiful customers. So they will drop their clothes off, and it has been a bit of a baptism by fire learning about all the back end of how everything works for me too. But basically, I'm selling on behalf to then create a little bit of a revenue stream for people, and they can either use their pocket money to buy some new goodies, or whatever I don't sell is then passed on to the local Northern Beaches Women's Shelter.
1: Holly, what on earth inspired you to open a store like this? I'm sitting here thinking this ticks so many boxes for me and other people. I'm going, I can find some amazing bargains there. I'm helping everybody. How did you fall into owning such a store?
2: Well, I've been an avid thrifter ever since I could walk. Really, I love the idea of having a piece of clothing that tells a story. And I just truly believe that clothing is essentially like your armour. It should make you feel like the best version of yourself, but who doesn't love a bargain? So by selling on behalf for other people, they receive a percentage of profit back. But for me, I also was very sick last 18 months ago, and I ended up having to have a double lung transplant very suddenly. So I wanted to do something after my recovery. I said anything that brings me joy, makes me happy, I'm not just having a yes day, I'm having a yes life from here on in. So life is too short, and I wanted to do something that created a legacy for my beautiful daughter Lola and that could make her proud, and to see that mums can be absolute bosses as well. So I really enjoyed the idea of creating a sense of community, and that is something that has been one of the highlights of starting this beautiful business as well. I have made some beautiful friends, I have found love, and I want to share those vibes with everybody that walks through my door.
1: Okay, Nightliners, I bet you know why I've interviewed Holly, because I stumbled on this community and you can hear the joy in her voice. I'm just sitting here smiling so much. I'm just thinking, oh, my goodness. And I thought, I've got to bring some of this joy to the Nightline. But, Holly, if I was to walk into your store, who wouldn't want to walk into your store with an attitude like this, I tell you? I've got a bursting wardrobe. That's a true confession, okay? If I walked into the Cartel Consignment Club tomorrow with a wardrobe, armful, car, bootload full of clothes, what's going to happen?
2: I'm so happy you asked that question. And to be honest, full disclosure, I have a wardrobe full of stuff and nothing to wear. So I have now had to put a ban on myself from bringing any of these beautiful new pieces home as well.
1: That was my next question down the track. I was going to say, oh, come on, Holly. I bet you it's very tempting every day to go, hang on, this isn't going on the rack.
2: I know. I mean, and it has happened far too often, let me tell you. And the pieces that we have are absolutely stunning. So basically, if you were to you can jump onto the website. You can either book a space, or I have a beautiful bench space. I buy my customers a coffee and we would go through your pieces. I would then talk to you about any sort of pricing expectations that you may have. Anything that's good, that has a story, that has some life left in it, I'm open and interested to take. So we've got pieces that are from, you know, gorgeous little boutique right up to designer high-end pieces as well. So anything that we then agree, I take a couple of days to look through, check there's no little imperfections or anything. Then we would price those up, pop them on the rack. And anything that is sold, I will let you know. You get a little email or a text. And at the end of your consignment period, which is generally about 2 weeks, 2 to 3 weeks, depending on how quickly your pieces are moving, you then get a little bit of pocket money at the end and a nice little payout. So you receive 50% of the profit back. Mm-hmm. And then you have the option to either come and pick up your goodies, and anything that you don't want to pick up that still has life left in it, I package up and take to Northern Beaches Women's Shelter.
1: Holly, why do you do that?
2: It's something that's close to my heart, and I just truly believe that some of the figures that we have are absolutely staggering. I think to date that, like, it's 1 in 3 women will experience some form of physical violence, usually from a partner. I think what they do is incredible. They also have their own independent store within this. So what I love about how the Northern Beaches Women's Shelter ethos is that they're creating empowerment. It's also one of the leading causes of homelessness for women and children, which to me is just, the idea of that makes me want to wrap everybody up in cotton wool and protect everybody at all costs. I believe that everybody should feel the best version of themselves and nobody should be living in fear. So for me, knowing that these pieces are going on to be able to create empowerment for women if they're going for a job interview, if, you know, no matter the circumstance, they have their own independent shop there. Obviously, it's not a financial transaction for them. But if we can give these gorgeous pieces a new life, and we're not just slowing down, it's not just a sustainability piece, it's about empowering people, you know, domestic violence doesn't discriminate about where you live, what car you drive. So we just never know what's going on for people behind closed doors. Mm-hmm. And if this is the little piece I can do to be able to help, then that's what I'm here for.
1: Which is a wonderful way to bring this full circle. What's the most incredible item that's ever been brought into the shop?
2: The most amazing dress in store currently. It is like a beautiful designer piece, but it is like Alex Perry and Morticia Adams have had a baby.
1: Oh.
2: And it is the wildest, most fabulous piece. That is my favourite piece at the moment, I think, to date.
1: Oh, yeah. And do you sometimes discover vintage pieces that are actually worth more today than when they were first bought?
2: Absolutely, absolutely. So I have just had a woman come in, and she has some of the most exquisite pieces that are from her mum. And when they were doing a big clean out, unfortunately, she's had to go into a home. So she's bought in some pieces. And it's not even just about the financial, like the financial value. The detailing and the seamstress work is second to none. I think for me, like, looking at that is like looking at a piece of art. So for me, there's definitely an appreciation in value, not just financially, with these beautiful vintage pieces as well.
1: Do customers ever tell you the stories behind the clothes they bring in?
2: Yes, I have had a few stories, absolutely, and it is one of my favourite moments. So, again, creating that gorgeous sense of community. Often when we're going through pieces, like I've had women that have bought in wedding dresses that they never ended up wearing for whatever reason. I've had beautiful pieces that have been first date pieces that have ended up in you know, 10-year marriages. I've had amazing pieces that have been an incredible travel story in Italy. So this is one of my favourite things, which is why I also encourage when ladies come in for them to come and sit and have a coffee, not just to create a level of comfort, but also to hear the stories behind these pieces. They're so wild and wonderful. No 2 days are the same. So it really does bring me joy being in here and hearing all of that.
1: I know that all the 70s things seem to be, and going into the 80s, seem to be very popular and genuine items as well, with what we call the millennials at the moment. I've got a couple and they love all those things. Is there anything that people are throwing away today that you think they're going to regret, say, in 20 years' time?
2: Oh, absolutely. Exactly. I mean, fashion, that is the whole thing. It does come full circle. So I know when I was studying styling, I think that the average rule is like it's cyclical. Within 20 or 30 years, everything we were wearing back then, it comes full circle. And it's happening, same thing with my daughter's 10 and the things that I know I used to wear that she's now loving. And I think that there is definitely moments. I've actually said to customers before, are you sure you want to get rid of this and this isn't something you want to hold on to? And in saying that as well, I've also had a couple of beautiful ladies that have said, I actually think I'd like to take that off my rack if that's okay.
1: Oh, I've seen it all sitting there pretty in your store and went, hang on a minute, I'd probably buy this again. So let's put it back in the bag.
2: Right. Yeah, but absolutely. And there is no problem with that. If people feel that there's something that they are going to want for whatever legacy or, you know, for themselves, I'm happy to just pull that. And I completely understand the emotional attachment to your pieces.
1: This sort of model that you've got, do you think this is going to help? When we're talking about sustainability and the problems that we're having in the fashion industry at the moment.
2: I mean, look, I all I can do is do my piece. Mm. So the hope is that absolutely this is, I'm part of the solution, not part of the problem. You know, keep trends and they're designed to be replaced quickly. So not only are we, you know, creating pollutants and high emissions and huge amounts of water wastage. It's about how these pieces are made and who they're being made by. So for me, I really believe that if I can slow that down even just one sale at a time, not only are we creating the next story for these pieces, but my hope is that, yes, I can contribute to part of the solution. Also, whilst having an amazing time, I have to tell you, I do really walk in here every day and feel like I'm living my dream. So
1: I can do both. I can hear it, Holly. We can hear it. We absolutely can.
2: Thank you.
1: Holly, do you think the cost of living is bringing more people through doors of places like yours?
2: Oh, absolutely. I mean, as we all know, it's pretty insane out there at the moment. So I do try and make sure, as part of my ethos, that I have price points that can cater to everybody. So whether that is, a $20 or $30 find up to, you know, a beautiful designer handbag for $1,000. Mm. And I don't want anybody to walk through these doors and feel like because of the cost of living that purchasing a piece in here is unattainable. That is the opposite of what we're trying to achieve. So I want to create a level of comfort that can also cater to anybody's budget, because it's a tough slog out there at the moment. It's crazy.
1: It is. And being able to help. Holly, your store, of course, is in DY on the northern beaches of Sydney, but we go out all over Australia. How can we find out more about you or maybe even participate or buy something from your store?
2: Oh, absolutely. Well, what we're doing at the moment, and we're just doing a trial run for these, so I obviously have bricks and mortar, as you said, in DY, and every Thursday night at about 6:30, I create a live auction, so I'm in the store pulling pieces that are, you know, in real time, so off the rack, and they get auctioned on an amazing platform called Whatnot. So the link will always be on my Instagram page. Every week we upload a couple of pieces, have a little bit of fun, have a drink with our audience. People can bid on their pieces, and again, everything, a really beautiful range of pricing, as well as all different pieces. So lots of designer labels for really good prices on Whatnot. You click the link, you can purchase, and I send it to you. 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Perfect combo, really.
1: Especially at the moment. Holly, thank you so much for joining us on the Nightline this evening, and thanks for all the good work that you do too.
2: Thank you so much for having me. This has been such a delight. I've really had a great time. Thank you.
1: And I know exactly what's going to happen now. 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If you want to find out more about Holly's store, you can hop on over to cartelconsignmentclub.com.au. 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
1: Between the Lines, Episode 6, The Returned. My ex-husband is asleep in my spare room, fresh from the Gold Coast, freshly dumped by Shari, snoring in a room I painted the year Phoebe went to university and never got around to changing back. And the man I love, the actual man, the one who sat with me over cold tea and gave me his wife's whole broken story, all of it, except one door he asked me to let him open himself, is on the other side of the harbour tonight. Not knowing that I've come home to find my past parked on my doorstep with a bunch of servo flowers. I'd laugh if I weren't the punchline. Let me back up. Gerald stood on my veranda with his chrysanthemums and his terrible mistake, and I did the only sensible thing available to a woman who had just had the most honest night of her adult life, immediately followed by the worst surprise of her week. I let him in. Not because I wanted to, mind, because it was 11 at night and it was still spitting rain, and whatever else Gerald is, we could be here all evening on that topic. I was not going to leave a 60-year-old man and his three-wheeled suitcase out on Islington Road at that hour. There are limits. I have some. So he sat at my kitchen table, the very table the shoebox lives on these days, and told me the whole sorry business over a cup of tea that he did not deserve. Shari, it turns out, had found herself, which is apparently contagious among the recently unfaithful, and had found herself specifically in the direction of a personal trainer named Dex. And Gerald had come home from the Gold Coast servo with chrysanthemums already purchased for an anniversary that Shari had, by that point, entirely forgotten they had, to an empty unit and a note on the bench. I want to tell you I felt nothing. That would be a lie, and we don't do those, you and I. Oh, except apparently to journalists. I felt something. Mostly, and if I'm honest with myself, it was the peculiar satisfaction of watching karma turn up early and do a very thorough job. He talked for a long time about how he'd made mistakes and how absence makes the heart, etc., etc., and how maybe, now that he'd had time to think, maybe we'd been too hasty. Maybe there was still something there. Maybe he could stay just till he got back on his feet. And here's the thing, and I want you to notice it with me, because I nearly didn't notice it myself. Somewhere in the middle of Gerald's speech, I stopped hearing a husband trying to win me back and started hearing a man auditioning for free rent. I let him have the spare room for one night. In the morning, I made him a proper breakfast because I was raised right and spite doesn't extend to bacon. And then I sat him back down at the table and I said my piece. I told him that I'd spent 31 years making myself smaller so his life could fit comfortably around mine, and that the divorce, whatever it had cost me, had also handed me back the other half of a room I didn't know I'd been sharing all along. I told him that the woman he'd left in this very kitchen 3 years ago apologised for her opinions and rounded her own achievements down to be polite. I told him that that woman had gone. I told him that I liked the one who'd replaced her rather a lot, and I wasn't giving her up for a man who only remembered my birthday was sometime in October. He sat there, Gerald, blinking, and he said, "You've changed, Luce." And I said, "Yes, finally. Took me long enough." He left before lunch, suitcase, three wheels and all. I stood on my own veranda and watched him go, and I did not feel triumphant exactly, but I felt something adjacent to it, something steadier, like a door that had been banging in the wind for 3 years had finally been caught and properly latched. And then, because apparently I was not done being brave that week, I got straight on the bus to Derby Street and I walked into the shop and Henry was there. Thursday man, out of pattern, again, standing amongst the crime novels like he'd been waiting. Ada took one look at my face and found something extremely urgent to do in the storeroom. I told him about Gerald, all of it. The suitcase, the chrysanthemums, the note on the bench about Dex, The breakfast I didn't have to make him, but did anyway. He listened the way he listens to everything. Properly, no interrupting, no rushing me to the point. And when I got to the part where I'd said my piece at the kitchen table, something in his face eased. The way a held breath does when it's finally let go. Good, he said. Just that. And then quieter. I don't think I've ever watched anyone close a door that well. I said, you gave me the hardest part of your story last week and left the rest behind, a door you weren't ready to open. I understood that, and I still do. But I've been thinking about it all week, Henry, and I think I already know what's on the other side of it. The photograph, the dedication in your own hand in a book you can't have bought secondhand because it's inscribed to your wife. The way you talk about being careful with your name, like it's worth something to someone. I haven't gone looking for proof. Well, not in the last couple of weeks. I stopped wanting proof somewhere around the second Thursday, if I'm honest. But I'd rather you told me the way you've had to carry the rest of it alone for so long. He was quiet for a moment and I watched him do the thing I'd watched him do at that first counter dispute over the Ravenswood shelving all those weeks ago. Except this time the door didn't close. It opened.

not a question, not a deflection, just truth handed over plainly, the way he'd once told me to write mine. I didn't say anything clever back. I didn't have anything clever left in me at that point. I just said, "Thank you for choosing to say it." Because that mattered to him. I understood that now, the choosing, and it seemed important to let him know it hadn't gone unnoticed. And that was when he crossed the last of the distance himself, right there in the crime section, under a shelf of his own books, which I maintain to this day is either extremely romantic or extremely cringy, possibly a bit of both. I'm not going to give you the whole of it. Some things are only for the person they happen to. But I'll tell you that when he finally pulled back, forehead against mine, both of us a little unsteady, I understood something I hadn't quite let myself believe until that moment, that the two of us weren't circling a secret anymore. We were simply, at last, two people. Ada from the storeroom called out, "Are we done being urgent out there, or shall I make more tea?" And neither of us answered, and I've never loved that woman more. Later, tea gone cold for the third time this week, which is becoming something of a motif. He reached into his bag and pulled out a folder. "Not a manuscript ready for the world," he said. "Not yet. Not even his editor had this. The new one. The one he'd been circling for months, the one that had made him disappear into his own head 3 times a week for longer than I'd known him. "I want you to be the first," he said, "before anyone, before my agent, before whoever eventually edits it into something sellable. You. I want you to understand what that meant, coming from him. It was the shoebox in reverse. It was him handing me the thing that he kept in his own linen press. I took it home that night buzzing, the whole bus ride grinning at my reflection like a woman half my age, and I sat up at the kitchen table with the shoebox pushed to one side to make room, and I opened it to chapter one. A storm. A small yacht. A woman alone at the helm, fighting rigging that won't behave, water coming over the side faster than she can bail it. Written close, first person. And I want to be precise with you about what that means, because it matters. Not Merriday's voice this time, not the detective working it out from the shore. The voice inside the storm, the one holding the tiller. The one, as the chapter goes on, who does not save her. I read it once through, heart in my throat, thinking, this is grief. This is a man putting the worst night of his life somewhere safe. And I understood it. And I ached for him. And then I read it a second time, more slowly, the way you read something when a small, cold voice in the back of your skull tells you to slow down. And certain details started to surface. The white roses she tied along the rail that morning for no reason anyone could explain. The tiller snapped clean, not worn, not weathered, snapped. A watch on a wrist, waterproof, stopped dead. The second hand frozen at 14 minutes past 9. Details too specific, surely, to be only imagination. Details that felt less like invention and more like memory, and that, with a lurch that went straight through the kitchen floor, I realised I had absolutely no business recognising. Not from Henry. He'd told me about the storm, about the finding, about the ache of it. He'd never mentioned a watch. He'd never mentioned roses. Which meant, if this was memory rather than invention, it wasn't a memory he'd given me. It was a memory I had no way of owning at all. Unless it wasn't memory, unless it was research. There was a folder that could tell me which, a manila one still sitting unopened in the drawer under the till at the shop, that a journalist named Colin Boyd had left me 11 days ago and told me was coronial coverage from a case he'd been circling for years. I hadn't been able to bring myself to open it. Not until tonight, sitting at my own kitchen table with his manuscript in my hands, I finally understood what I'd been afraid of finding. But that's a chapter for next time. Next time on Between the Lines, Episode 7, 9:14, Lucy goes looking for the truth in 11-year-old newspaper.

0: Oh, it's getting exciting. Episode 7 will be on Monday, and then we'll have another episode on Wednesday and Friday between 10:30 and 11 p.m. Closer to 10:30. Sorry, we're a little bit late tonight because we've had some extra guests on tonight. Coming up, news, sport and weather on the hour. We'll play the treasure chest game straight after news. So get ready for that one, Nightliners, and we'll have the lotto numbers too.
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10: I'm Tassada Brown. Thousands of travellers have been caught up in widespread delays at Sydney Airport. Dozens of domestic and international services have been affected, with airlines reporting delays of up to 90 minutes as Air Services Australia introduced air traffic flow management measures. Qantas reveals more than 50 flights were delayed and 4 were cancelled, while Virgin Australia reported 20 delayed services and 2 cancelled Melbourne flights. Jetstar also experienced delays across 25 services. Foreign Minister Penny Wong has declared a major milestone in Australia's Pacific engagement. She's announced the completion of a regional undersea telecommunications cable network linking the Pacific Island Forum members. It will help fund more than 10,000 metres of new subsea cables. Australia's committed $500 million towards projects across 9 countries. Energy Minister Chris Bowen has initiated a formal review of the Albanese government's safeguard mechanism. It's the primary policy for curbing emissions emissions across Australia's heavy industrial sectors. Minister Bowen has launched a review of the scheme, releasing a consultation paper to assess whether it's achieving its emissions reduction objectives and remains fit for purpose beyond 2030. Coles has told its staff it will begin a process of sending several hundred back office jobs to India. It comes as it partners with consulting firm Accenture to improve its technology, digital and specialist capabilities. AI is seen as a factor in the decision. Australia's Privacy Commissioner has confirmed her agency is keeping an eye on the emergence of surveillance wearables. This includes items such as Meta's AI-powered smart glasses and Kmart's cut-price version to assess if regulatory oversight is necessary. Meta is considering adding facial recognition technology to its smart glasses, prompting e-safety warnings from experts. A major operation to capture a group of guard dogs has been underway at one of Sydney's arguably most mysterious properties, known locally as Saturn's Rings, after a man was found dead nearby. The body of the man, thought to be 23, was discovered in the area 2 days earlier. Authorities believe his severe injuries were caused by a violent dog attack. Confirmed cases of the H5N1 bird flu strain have continued to surge higher, with warnings Australia must prepare for the worst. The latest data reveals 155 known or suspected positive cases. It's a tenfold increase compared to figures from just 2 weeks ago. The figures released by Beth Cookson, the federal government's chief vet officer, identified 32 new infections across South Australia, including 29 greater crested terns and 3 silver gulls found to be carrying the virus. The US has established the administrative framework for a military base in WA, helping support the AUKUS arrangements. Over 2,000 Americans will be deployed to the state to support deployments to Perth's HMAS Stirling. The Assistant Minister for Competition, Andrew Lee, has welcomed the ACCC's decision to examine allegations of food mislabelling raised in an ABC Four Corners investigation. The regulator confirmed it has begun initial inquiries into the claims. It's signalling the concerns raised in the program will receive some form of scrutiny. In sport, the Warriors have secured a sensational 28-12 victory over the Panthers. The Panthers are sweating on the fitness of their co-captain Isaiah Yeo, who has suffered a potentially serious injury against the Warriors. While attempting a tackle in the first half, Yeo grabbed at his right pec area and quickly came from the ground. Craig Bellamy has ended some speculation about his future, confirming he will continue as Melbourne coach next year, but he's now hinted that 2027 will likely be his final season at the helm of the Storm after 23 seasons at the club. The Perth Bears have unveiled the club's historic home jersey with the distinctive red and black horizontal stripes, paying homage to Foundation Club North Sydney. It comes ahead of their debut 2027 season in the NRL. Collingwood has picked 2025 mid-season recruit Noah Howes to make his debut against the West Coast on Sunday. The 20-year-old will make the trip to Perth and get his first chance at AFL level. He's played 22 games in the VFL since being picked last May. And Cameron Norrie's earned one of the comeback wins of the season, bouncing back from a deficit against Alex de Minaur in style. Norrie has certainly extended his luck at the ATP Montreal Masters. To finance, oil is worth $77 a barrel, gold's trading at $4,320 an ounce, and one Australian dollar is buying around 70.4 US cents. 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Mostly clear with light winds and possible fog and frost. Temperatures are ranging from 7 to 19 degrees in the city, 1 to 20 in the west. Looking further ahead, showers on Sunday, partly cloudy with a possible shower on Monday, mostly sunny on Tuesday. That's the latest 2SM News. I'm Tasava Brown.
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0: Oh, it's the end of the week. The Nightline is our very last hour of the night too. Let me tell you, what a few things to get out of the way, don't we? Okay, and if you feel like having a chat, We'll make some room for that. 13, 12, 69 too. First of all, these are the numbers that you need. The lotto numbers. Draw number 47, 39. Go get your tickets. The winning numbers for Friday, the 7th of August for weekday windfall are 6, 16, 35, 36, 42, 45. And your supplementaries, 14 and 18. One Division One winner of $1 million. Those numbers again, 6, 16, 35, 36, 42, 45. And your supplementaries, 14 and 18. One Division One winner of $1 million. And make sure you gamble responsibly, please. Now, I've got an invitation for you. I would love you to join me in March 2027, actually from the 25th of March till the 8th of April. Where are we going, you might ask? We're going to go to Europe, journeying through the Netherlands, Belgium and France with Colette. We're going to experience the whole lot. Beautiful narrow canals, centuries old stone bridges and buildings and classic architecture, all that and more. We're going to visit windmills, the storied windmills of Kinderdijk, world famous, and also enjoy exclusive tickets for the world famous Kunderkopf Gardens. Now, I know you need to Floriade, maybe, but you know what it is. Imagine this. This is where it all started. 7 million tulips. We're going to stand right there in that beautiful field. It's going to be divine. We're going to wander the charming cobblestone streets of Bruges and taste our way through the lovely France with a tipple or two on the Champagne Trail. I found out we're going to Veuve Clicquot. I'm very excited about that. Having Veuve Clicquot at Veuve Clicquot. We're gliding along the iconic Seine River while savouring delicious French cuisine and taking in all those beautiful views of Paris. And it'll be springtime, springtime in Paris. This is the trip of our lifetime. You're going to indulge in some shopping along the Champs-Élysées and enjoy all those breathtaking views and, as I said, the legendary cuisine. Oh, in the Eiffel Tower. That's our last night in Paris. Dinner in the Eiffel Tower together to say farewell and share all of our memories. How are we travelling, you might ask? Well, I'm going to tell you, by canal boat. We're going to start in Amsterdam, flying into Amsterdam, taking a canal boat, private canal boat, down through to Paris. But we're not sleeping on that boat. No, no, no. We're sleeping in beautiful hotels along the way. As I said, it's a trip of a lifetime. I would love you to join me. It is small group travel with Colette, and that means there's only 20 of us. That's it. That's it. 20 of us. Imagine how much we can enjoy together. We're just a merry band of 20 of us. And Colette there to handle all the details, providing us with a dedicated tour manager that stays with us the whole time. 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Colette is going to look after everything. They're going to look after the, what is it, all included, the airfares, the hotels, all of the things we're doing as well. And there's plenty of free time for you too. So, you know, you can get do your own things too. If you want more details, go to 2SM or 2HD.com.au or call Colette on 1300 162 337. That's 1300 162 337. And you can always ring Shane here anytime you like, 13 12 69, and he'll give you all of those details. Next year, March into April, travelling through Netherlands, Belgium and France with Colette and me. I would absolutely love it if you could join me. Now, settle down. Go get yourself your whatever it is you'd like. Nice cup of tea, some Bonnocks. Maybe a coffee. Some people have coffee at this late hour. I don't know. Not me. I want to go to sleep. Or maybe a Milo, hot chocolate. Oh, that'd be nice, a hot chocolate. We've got the Nightline bedtime story coming up next, and then we'll play treasure chest game, okay? We're fitting it all in. We're a little bit... Oh, it hasn't got on tonight. I'm very, very surprised because it's. I thought it was a bit easy, but there you go. Maybe not. Nightline bedtime story. And John and Christine from Dubbo, Guts and Glory, Alice from Falconbridge, you got it right. Eric from WA, you got it right too. Stills and Croft, Diamond Girl.

want to take you to a theatre. Not a grand theatre, exactly. Mora Hall. Melbourne, the 26th of December, 1906, Boxing Day. The audience filing in has no particular expectation of history. They have come to be entertained. They find their seats, the lights go down, and onto a screen at the front of the room comes something that nobody in that audience or in any audience anywhere in the world has ever seen before. A story told in moving pictures, running for more than an hour. Beginning, middle, end. Characters they recognise from the newspapers and the songs and the myths that have already gathered around a young bush ranger from Victoria who was hanged at the old Melbourne jail 26 years earlier. Ned Kelly in a film. For more than an hour, they have never seen anything like it. Nobody has. The man responsible is sitting somewhere in that hall, watching the audience watch his film and wondering if they are going to like it. They like it enormously. It will return at least £25,000 to its producers on an investment of £1,000, and the world will never watch stories the same way again. This is the story of Charles Tate and his brothers, because this story cannot be told without the brothers. There were five of them, sons of John Tate, a tailor from the Shetland Islands who had emigrated to Victoria in 1862 and settled at Castlemaine, where he married an English woman named Sarah and began producing children with the same systematic thoroughness he apparently brought to everything. Charles came first in 1868, then John in 1871, then Nevin in 1876, then Edward in 1878. Then Frank, the youngest, in 1883, by which time the family had moved to Richmond in Melbourne. Five boys, one family, a combined career in entertainment that would span more than 70 years and bring to Australian audiences some of the greatest performers in the world. But first, Charles. Charles Tate left school at 11. He earned pocket money as an usher at Saturday night concerts in the Exhibition Building, the Athenaeum Hall and the Melbourne Town Hall. He was 11 years old, watching audiences, watching performers, watching the machinery of public entertainment operate, absorbing it all with the focused attention of someone who is not just doing a job, but learning a world. In 1884, he started work as a messenger boy at Allen & Co., a musical warehouse in the city. He was 16. He was promoted repeatedly because he was a brilliant organiser. He travelled overseas with the principal of the firm. He became manager of Allen's store in 1896. He was 28 years old and running one of the most important music businesses in Australia. He married Elizabeth Jane Veitch in 1899 and they had two daughters and two sons. Much of the early footage for the story of the Kelly Gang was shot on his wife's family's property at Heidelberg. His wife played Kate Kelly. His children were in the film. His brothers were in the film. It was, in every sense, a family production. The brothers had different starting points. John, the second eldest, had ambitions to study law and started as a lawyer's clerk before being drawn into theatrical work. In 1902, he was engaged to manage Nellie Melba's return tour of Australia. Nevin started with a share broker. Edward found employment with a financier before joining J.C. Williamson's theatrical enterprise, where he would eventually become general manager. Frank, the youngest, started with a tea merchant. In 1902, John, Nevin and Frank founded J. and N. Tate, concert promoters. Charles remained at Allen's but guided the new business from the side. Edward, still with Williamson, watched from the sidelines while establishing himself there. Nevin made his first trip to London in 1903 and came back with artists that Australian audiences had never seen and were extremely glad to finally have the opportunity to. The Welsh Male Choir, the soprano Madame Albani, Clara Butt, one of the great contraltos of the era, with her husband. On subsequent trips, the tenor John McCormick, the comedian and singer Harry Lauder, the Royal Besses, or the Barn Band.
Their concerts were held at the Athenaeum Hall in Collins Street, and the program sometimes included short film screenings because the brothers understood earlier than most that moving pictures were not a novelty but a medium, and that a medium this powerful was going to become central to the entertainment lives of ordinary people. This understanding led directly to the film. The story of the Kelly Gang premiered on Boxing Day 1906 at the Athenaeum Hall in Melbourne. It was produced by the Tate brothers together with two associates, Millard Johnson and William Gibson. Charles directed it, his wife played Kate Kelly. The family property at Heidelberg served as the location for much of the footage. It ran for more than an hour. This was unprecedented. Moving pictures in 1906 were short things, curiosities, glimpses, a minute of waves breaking, a few seconds of a train arriving. The idea that a moving picture could tell a story, sustain a narrative, hold an audience for the duration of a full evening's entertainment was new. Charles Tate and his collaborators proved it was possible. The story of the Kelly Gang is now recognised as the world's first feature-length narrative film. The historians debate the precise definition, as historians do, and there are competing claims from other countries, as there usually are. But the case is strong. A story told in moving pictures, running for more than an hour, with a beginning and a middle, and an end, and characters the audience cared about. It cost £1,000 to make. It returned at least £25,000 to its producers. The audience in that hall on Boxing Day 1906 were watching something that would change the world. They just didn't know it yet. Charles Tate knew. The success of the film led the brothers to join with Johnson and Gibson to form Amalgamated Pictures in 1911, continuing to produce features and newsreels. Amalgamated combined with its main competitor, Australasian Films, in 1912. The Tates then returned their primary focus to what they had always done best, bringing the world's greatest performers to Australian audiences. In 1913, they took a 20-year lease on a prominent site in Collins Street and built a large, luxurious concert hall called the Auditorium, which opened with a gala concert by Clara Butt and her husband. For the next 20 years, it was their principal venue. The artists who appeared in Australia under the Williamson and Tate banner over the following decades constitute something close to a roll call of the greatest performers of the early 20th century. Melba, Pavlova, the pianist Paderewski, the violinist Heifetz, Yehudi Menuhin as a child prodigy, the bassist Shalyapin, Percy Grainger, who was Australian by birth and returning home, Marjorie Lawrence, Marian Anderson, they brought all of them here to a country at the bottom of the world that the rest of the world's entertainers tended to regard as remote and therefore ignorable. The Tates made it impossible to ignore because they made the financial arrangements work and because they understood that Australian audiences would fill a hall for the right artist at the right price. They were right about that consistently for more than 70 years. Edward became general manager of J.C. Williamson Limited in 1913 following Williamson's death and left to join his brothers in 1916 when his position there became difficult. Nevin moved permanently to London to act as their overseas representative, the person who found the artists, made the deals and sent the talent to Australia. It was a role he held for decades, and his wife Bess, a miniature portraitist who had studied at the National Gallery of Victoria School of Art and gone on to exhibit at the Royal Academy and the Paris Salon, made London genuinely their home. In 1920, the J&N Tate and J.C. Williamson interests combined, with J&N Tate continuing as a separate company for concert promotion. The combined enterprise controlled a network of theatres across Australia and New Zealand and remained the dominant force in live entertainment in this country for decades.
They were alert to new technology. In 1924, they formed the Broadcasting Company of Australia on behalf of J.C. Williamson, which was granted the license for 3LO Radio in Melbourne. When 3LO came under government control, they helped establish 3AW, which went to air in 1932. The firm that had started with concert promotions and a film about Ned Kelly was now in radio. Charles did not live to see all of what his brothers built together. He died in Sydney in 1933 of hydronephrosis and was buried in Springvale Cemetery in Melbourne. He was 64 years old. He left an estate of just under £20,000. He had started as an 11-year-old usher at Saturday night concerts. He had ended as the director of the world's first feature film and one of the architects of Australian entertainment. The brothers kept going after Charles through the Depression, which was hard, through the war years when they kept their theatres open with revivals and tours of their Gilbert and Sullivan company, into the post-war decades when they brought Vivian Leigh to Australia and Cicely Courtnage and Robert Helpman, when they presented the major musicals that Australians had been reading about and now finally got to see Annie Get Your Gun, Oklahoma, My Fair Lady, Camelot, Oliver. Edward died in 1947, John in 1955, Nevin in 1961. Frank, the last of them, was knighted in 1956 and died in 1965, having just fulfilled his long-held dream of presenting Joan Sutherland in her homeland. He died at the close of her triumphant Australian season. It is a good way to go. After Frank's death, the firm's fortunes faded. Production ceased in 1976. The theatres were sold. More than 70 years after J and N Tate was founded in 1902 with three brothers and a plan to bring good music to Australia, it was over. And now, before you sleep, a reflection. The Tate brothers' story is a story about what it means to take a country's cultural life seriously, not sentimentally. Commercially, yes, they needed to make money, and they did. But also genuinely, they believed that Australian audiences deserved the best the world could offer, and they went and got it. Without government subsidy, without institutional support, five brothers from a tailor's family in Castlemaine, building from nothing the most significant entertainment enterprise in Australian history. Charles directed the film. Nevin went to London and brought back Clara Butt and John McCormick and Heifetz and Pavlova. Edward managed the business with the particular quiet competence that makes large organisations function. John was, as they called him, the grand old gentleman of the theatre. Frank was knighted and died happy. And somewhere in the middle of all of it, on Boxing Day 1906, in a hall in Collins Street, an audience sat down to watch a story told in moving pictures for the first time. A story that ran for more than an hour, that had characters and a plot and a beginning and a middle and an end. They had no idea they were watching the invention of cinema as we know it. Charles Tate knew exactly what he was doing. He had been watching audiences since he was 11 years old. He knew what they wanted. He made it for them. Sleep well. The story is still running. This has been the story of Charles Tate and his brothers John, Nevin, Edward and Frank, sons of a Shetland tailor who came to Castlemaine. Builders of the Australian entertainment industry, director of the world's first feature film, concert promoters, theatre owners, radio broadcasters, bringers of Melba and Pavlova and Heifetz and Sutherland to the bottom of the world. 70 years, five brothers, one extraordinary story.

0: Oh, yes. Here we go. Well, I've got to give it away, or otherwise it's going to be our first time not giving one away. Somewhere hidden in these clues is the answer you need, and if you are the first one with the correct answer, you're going to go on to the Scroll of Renown and take home that wonderful Nightline Light Up Heart keyring. Listen carefully, trust your instincts, and then when you think you know the answer, give us a call on 13 12 69. My graceful shape suggests elegance and celebration, although one explanation for my name tells a considerably darker story. Granite mountains rise around me, their distinctive pink colouring produced by feldspar crystals within the rock. My surrounding landscape was once associated with whaling, sealing, and other industries that flourished along Tasmania's east coast. I'm protected within one of Tasmania's oldest national parks, and it was proclaimed in 1916. The hazards form my dramatic mountainous backdrop, separating me from nearby Coles Bay. My near perfect beach, curved beach, and turquoise water have made me one of Australia's most photographed bays. What's the name of the bay? 13 12 69, if you think you know the answer.
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0: Well, I sure have. Oh, here we go. Mitchell, ahoy.
1: Hello, is it Wine Glass Bay in Tasmania?
0: Wine Glass Bay in Tasmania. Let me go and have a look at the crew here. Yes, it is. Well done. Have you ever been there?
1: I have been there.
0: What's it like?
1: It's beautiful. I was very young when I went there, but, yeah, it was beautiful.
0: Well, I tell you what, Mitchell, you'll always remember it now because you've just won one of the Nightline Light Up key rings. So you hold on the line. First mate Shane's going to get your details and we'll get it to you this week. All right. Thanks for playing.
1: And that's fantastic.
0: All right. Thank you. Which on hold? There we go. Thank you, Barbara, Robert and Adriana, who are all sitting there in the wings. Better luck next time when the treasure chest is on again. Takes sail. Off it goes. Coming up next, the news that we've all been waiting for. You got it. Cat news.

0: line. Meow.
1: Oh, yes, meow. Every neighbourhood has one. That one cat, you know, the one that seems to know everyone, the one who wanders with complete confidence as though they own every front yard in the street. And then there's Mert, a black cat from England who has become an international celebrity for one very unusual reason. He's apparently running his own food delivery service. The only problem is he isn't paying for any of it. Mert, whose full name is Murtagh Fitzgibbons, has developed a rather puzzling habit. Over just a few days, he arrived home carrying packet after packet after packet of cat food. Not one, not two, 15. And here's the mystery. It wasn't even the brand his family feeds him, which raises an obvious question. Whose dinner has Mert been stealing? His owner, Megan Robinson, was completely baffled. Mert is a well-fed cat when he's at home. He's not hungry. He's certainly not deprived. Yet day after day, he proudly marched through the front door carrying yet another unopened pouch of cat food. Like a hunter returning from a successful expedition, only instead of catching a mouse, he'd apparently raided someone's pantry. Now, if you're imagining a sleek criminal mastermind, think again. Megan describes Mert rather differently. She said, honestly, he's got two brain cells and they're both fighting for first place, which somehow makes this whole story even weirder and funnier. Because this isn't a cat who looks like he's plotting world domination. This is a cat who somehow stumbled into becoming an international sensation simply by stealing dinner. At first, Megan assumed it was a one-off. She even joked with a friend that if he did it again, she'd lose her mind. Well, he did, and he did it again, and again, and again, and again. Eventually, she did what many of us would do. She apologised to all of her neighbours. She posted in the local community Facebook group explaining that if anyone was missing cat food, her cat was the prime suspect, and she even offered to replace every stolen packet. But here's the strange part. Nobody has claimed it. She's knocked on doors, she's asked around, she's tried to solve the mystery. Nothing. Somewhere nearby, there seems to be an endless supply of cat food and one determined little thief who knows exactly where to find it. Naturally, the internet has fallen in love with Mert. Thousands of people began following Mert's adventure. Some even mailed cat food to his family. Others suggested putting a tiny camera on his collar to discover where these mysterious supplies were coming from. But so far, the case remains unsolved. His owners even tried following him, but it didn't work. Apparently, Mert slipped through a fence, vanished, and left the humans standing there wondering how they'd been so outsmarted by a cat described as having only two competing brain cells. I have to admit, there's something wonderfully cat-like about all this. Cats have an extraordinary ability to convince us that they're doing absolutely nothing, while quietly carrying out plans we're never going to fully understand. Anyone who shares their home with a cat has probably experienced something similar. Maybe not exactly the same, but similar. A mysterious feather appears in a hallway. A sock goes missing. A toy turns up inside a water bowl. Or your cat strolls inside looking impossibly pleased with itself without offering the slightest explanation. And perhaps that's part of their charm. Dogs usually want your approval. Cats? Well, they often seem content with your confusion. And maybe that's why the world has fallen for Mert. In a week filled with serious headlines, here's one small black cat reminding us that life still has room for delightful nonsense. And somewhere tonight, Mert is probably planning tomorrow's expedition. His humans wondering where he'll go next. The neighbours probably checking their cat food cupboards. And one mystery remains. Who keeps unknowingly supplying the world's most shameless feline, food thief? I've got a feeling we'll eventually find out. But until then, if you happen to live near Mert, you might want to count your cat food before dinner, because if you leave it unattended, there's every chance a black cat with an innocent face and absolutely no remorse already has his little cat eye on it. It's cat.

Ah, there's Lohan there. Pointer Sisters. All right, a little bit of fun. A true story I'm going to share with you. Imagine making a dinner reservation. You arrive at the restaurant. The table is beautifully set. The menu looks incredible. And the staff greet you warmly. And then someone says, you can leave your clothes at the door. No, this is not a comedy sketch. It's a real restaurant in Florida that is making headlines around the world. Once a month, a steakhouse is hosting what's being called a nude dining experience. Guests who buy a ticket are invited to enjoy a multi-course meal completely unclothed, but the staff remain fully dressed. Each guest receives a robe, a towel, and a seat cover. It's a private event of adults only, with strict rules about respectful behaviour and personal boundaries. So who would want to do this? Well, the owner says it's simple. In today's economy, restaurants have to stand out. Competition is fierce. People have more choices than ever. And if you're trying to fill tables, sometimes serving a great steak, apparently in Florida, just is not enough. You have to give people a story that they're going to tell their friends. So whether you think it's clever marketing or a step too far, one thing's for certain. People are talking and the restaurant's full. It's also a reminder that dining out has changed dramatically over the years, hasn't it? I'll tell you what, restaurants aren't just selling food anymore, they're selling experiences. You can eat in complete darkness. You can dine suspended above a city. You can enjoy meals prepared by robots. You can eat inside aquariums, on moving trains, or at theme restaurants where the entertainment is just as important as what's on the plate. And for some people, dinner is no longer just about satisfying their hunger. It's about creating a memory, having a laugh, or perhaps creating a social media post. Maybe not these ones at this restaurant. Of course, this particular experience is not going to appeal to everyone. For many of us, the thought of sitting in a crowded restaurant without clothes would be enough to cancel a booking or think we're in a bad nightmare. Others see it differently. They say it's all about body confidence, freedom, or simply trying something unusual in a safe and respectful environment. But whatever your review is, it does raise an interesting question, doesn't it? Have we reached a point where businesses have to become more and more outrageous just to capture our attention? Anyway, very interesting. I've never heard of anything like it at all. That's our strange news for this evening on the Nightline. Rod Stewart, sailing with clothes on.

0: Ah, Rod Stewart there. Bit of sailing. Not tonight. Tell you what, it's only 3 degrees. Nova Castrian. So, can you believe it? And what? 3 degrees on the coast, 1 degree in the hinterland there. Cold around the place, that's for sure. Get a hot water bottle in. If you want to catch up on anything that's been on the Nightline, get on over to the podcast, 2sm.com.au or 2hd.com.au. 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Click on my smiley face and you'll find all of your bedtime stories, cat news even, the whole kit and caboodle. Oh, Between the Lines is there. A whole lot, so you can catch up. You can find lots of your other favourite presenters' podcasts. Thanks a lot for joining me tonight for the Nightline. I'll be back again next week to do it all over again. Coming up, music overnight, but first, news, sport and weather after this break. Good night, Newcastle. Good night, Super Radio Network.
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3: like it like that. When she said to me, "Your son has cancer," my world just fell apart. It was a nightmare. He didn't want to get out of bed. 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The Starlight Captains were doing their rounds and they knocked on our door. By the end of that first meeting, my son was basically in tears of laughter.
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11: I'm Tazara Brown. Thousands of travellers have been caught up in widespread delays at Sydney Airport. Dozens of domestic and international services have been affected, with airlines reporting delays of up to 90 minutes as Air Services Australia introduced air traffic flow management measures. Qantas reveals more than 50 flights were delayed and 4 were cancelled, while Virgin Australia reported 20 delayed services and 2 cancelled Melbourne flights. Jetstar also experienced delays across 25 services. Foreign Minister Penny Wong has declared a major milestone in Australia's Pacific engagement. She's announced the completion of a regional undersea telecommunications cable network linking the Pacific Island Forum members. It will help fund more than 10,000 metres of new subsea cables. Australia's committed $500 million towards projects across 9 countries. Energy Minister Chris Bowen has initiated a formal review of the Albanese government's safeguard mechanism. It's the primary policy for curbing emissions across Australia's heavy industrial sectors. Minister Bowen has launched a review of the scheme, releasing a consultation paper to assess whether it's achieving its emissions reduction objectives and remains fit for purpose beyond 2030. Coles has told its staff it will begin a process of sending several hundred back office jobs to India. It comes as it partners with consulting firm Accenture to improve its technology, digital and specialist capabilities. AI is seen as a factor in the decision. Australia's Privacy Commissioner has confirmed her agency is keeping an eye on the emergence of surveillance wearables. This includes items such as Meta's AI-powered smart glasses and Kmart's cut-price version to assess if regulatory oversight is necessary. Meta is considering adding facial recognition technology to its smart glasses, prompting e-safety warnings from experts. A major operation to capture a group of guard dogs has been underway at one of Sydney's arguably most mysterious properties, known locally as Saturn's Rings, after a man was found dead nearby. The body of the man, thought to be 23, was discovered in the area 2 days earlier. Authorities believe his severe injuries were caused by a violent dog attack. Confirmed cases of the H5N1 bird flu strain have continued to surge higher, with warnings Australia must prepare for the worst. The latest data reveals 155 known or suspected positive cases. It's a tenfold increase compared to figures from just 2 weeks ago. The figures, released by Beth Cookson, the federal government's chief vet officer, identified 32 new infections across South Australia, including 29 greater crested terns and 3 silver gulls found to be carrying the virus. The US has established the administrative framework for a military base in WA, helping support the AUKUS arrangements. Over 2,000 Americans will be deployed to the state to support deployments to Perth's HMAS Stirling. The Assistant Minister for Competition, Andrew Lee, has welcomed the ACCC's decision to examine allegations of food mislabelling raised in an ABC Four Corners investigation. The regulator confirmed it has begun initial inquiries into the claims. It's signalling the concerns raised in the program will receive some form of scrutiny. In sport, the Warriors have secured a sensational 28-12 victory over the Panthers. The Panthers are sweating on the fitness of their co-captain, Isaiah Yeo, who has suffered a potentially serious injury against the Warriors. While attempting a tackle in the first half, Yeo grabbed at his right pec area and quickly came from the ground. Craig Bellamy has ended some speculation about his future, confirming he will continue as Melbourne coach next year, but he's now hinted that 2027 will likely be his final season at the helm of the Storm after 23 seasons at the club. The Perth Bears have unveiled the club's historic home jersey with the distinctive red and black horizontal stripes, paying homage to Foundation Club North Sydney. It comes ahead of their debut 2027 season in the NRL. Collingwood has picked 2025 mid-season recruit Noah Howes to make his debut against the West Coast on Sunday. The 20-year-old will make the trip to Perth and get his first chance at AFL level. He's played 22 games in the VFL since being picked last May. And Cameron Norrie's earned one of the comeback wins of the season, bouncing back from a deficit against Alex de Minaur in style. Norrie has certainly extended his luck at the ATP Montreal Masters. To finance, oil is worth $77 a barrel, gold's trading at $4,320 an ounce, and one Australian dollar is buying around 70.4 US cents. 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Mostly clear with light winds and possible fog and frost. Temperatures are ranging from 7 to 19 degrees in the city, 1 to 20 in the west. Looking further ahead, showers on Sunday, partly cloudy with a possible shower on Monday, mostly sunny on Tuesday. That's the latest 2SM News. I'm Tasava Brown.
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8: I'm Tassava Brown.
9: The Reserve Bank is widely expected to keep the interest rate on hold at its meeting next week, but another hike is not totally off the cards this year. A poll of 37 of Australia's leading economists has found all expect the RBA to leave its key cash rate unchanged after it meets. Police have arrested a second man after the shooting murder of 24-year-old kidnapping victim Marvin Araiha, linked to Sydney's organised crime. 3 years after Araiha's alleged murder, the second man allegedly involved in his death has been charged. The 27-year-old's been refused bail. Alan Jones, defence barrister, has told a Sydney court that one of the broadcaster's alleged victims invented details of alleged indecent assaults at a Fitzroy Falls farm to humiliate and smear the former broadcaster. On day five, complainant Jay, during cross-examination, has denied fabricating his account of alleged indecent assaults at Mr. Jones' farm in the Southern Highlands more than 20 years ago. Alan Jones denies all allegations and has pleaded not guilty. A 23-year-old man has died after a suspected dog attack near a rural property known as Saturn's Rings in Sydney's southwest. A police operation to round up a pack of guard dogs has been underway. The man's body was found with significant injuries in a paddock close to the road and multiple dogs were on the site. Investigators are probing whether the man was mauled by dogs before his death. Flights at Sydney Airport have been significantly disrupted due to staffing shortages among air traffic controllers, causing delays for travellers. A large number of services have been pushed back, some by up to 80 minutes, with the airline industry's peak body attributing the disruption to a shortfall in air traffic control staff. Passengers flying through Sydney Airport should check their airline's website directly for the most up-to-date flight status information. More than 110 flights were delayed or cancelled. Over 2,000 Americans will be based at Western Australia's Perth HMAS Stirling Base with a US-established framework for a new military base. It's backing the AUKUS Pact. Federal Defence Minister Richard Miles told Nine this forms part of the Australia-American alliance.
8: We will need to have the opportunity to work with these submarines, which is what's being provided through Submarine Rotation Force West. We've already had an increased number of American visits of nuclear-powered submarines to HMAS Stirling, and that's been happening since 2023.
9: Confirmed cases of the H5N1 bird flu strain have continued to surge higher, with warnings Australia must prepare for the worst. The latest data reveals 155 known or suspected positive cases. It's a tenfold increase compared to figures from just 2 weeks ago. The figures released by Beth Cookson, the federal government's chief vet officer, identified 32 new infections across South Australia, including 29 greater crested terns and 3 silver gulls found to be carrying the virus. The Assistant Minister for Competition, Andrew Lee, has welcomed the ACCC's decision to examine allegations of food mislabelling raised in an ABC Four Corners investigation. The regulator confirmed it has begun initial inquiries into the claims. It's signalling the concerns raised in the program will receive some form of scrutiny. In sport, the Warriors have stunned the Panthers in style 28-12. The Panthers have copped a blow with Isaiah Yeo injured. Les Kearse is excited to see the depth in the Wallabies squad when they take on Japan this weekend. As he takes the reins, Kearse says balance is key.
10: It's a short prep for sure, but we've got enough time to put a few little things in place.
9: Geelong has responded to the latest concussion deal. Steve Hocking, the Geelong Football Club CEO, has conceded that the now scrapped deal was a misstep, but has still defended the move.
11: From our point of view, we've been working through, you know, what we know over recent days and the last 24 hours. You know, quite clearly there's been quite a bit to work through, including making sure that the player is okay.
9: Geelong has been handed a please explain notice from the AFL. It initially avoided a sanction over its secret deal with an unnamed player who had a history of concussions. To finance, oil is worth $77 a barrel. Gold is trading at $4,320 an ounce, and one Aussie dollar is buying 70.38 US cents. 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Mostly clear with light winds and possible fog and frost. Temperatures are ranging from 7 to 19 degrees in the city, 1 to 20 in the west. Looking further ahead, showers on Sunday, partly cloudy with a possible shower on Monday, mostly sunny on Tuesday. That's the latest 2SM News. I'm Tassava Brown.

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2: These are the Wanji teenagers who saved an 88-year-old man from a house fire. And when they interviewed these boys, do you know what they said? We heard this old dude shouting.
1: That's a great story. The teenagers who weren't just lazing around and doing what teenagers are often accused of
2: doing.
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9: To Cyber Brown. A 23-year-old man has died after a suspected dog attack on a rural property in Sydney's southwest. The man's body was found with significant injuries in a paddock close to the road, and he's not believed to be a resident at the well-known property known as Saturn's Rings nearby. Multiple dogs were on site, and it's unknown whether they were registered or microchipped. Police investigations are ongoing. Australia says it wants a stronger and more united Pacific as leaders head to a Pacific Islands Forum meeting. Foreign Minister Penny Wong says their key priority is to help build a region better equipped to respond to major challenges. It comes as Australia reaches a major milestone in the Pacific with the completion of a regional undersea telecommunications cable network linking Pacific Island Forum members. Thousands of travellers have been caught up in widespread delays after air traffic restrictions disrupted flights at Sydney Airport. Dozens of domestic and international services have been affected, with airlines reporting delays of up to 90 minutes as Air Services Australia introduced air traffic flow management measures to safely manage aircraft movements. Qantas reveals more than 50 flights were delayed and 4 were cancelled, while Virgin Australia reported 20 delayed services and 2 cancelled Melbourne flights. Jetstar also experienced delays across 25 services. Confirmed cases of the H5N1 bird flu strain have continued to surge higher, with warnings Australia must prepare for the worst. The latest data reveals 155 known or suspected positive cases. It's a tenfold increase compared to figures from just 2 weeks ago. The figures released by Beth Cookson, the federal government's chief vet officer, identified 32 new infections across South Australia, including 29 greater crested terns and 3 silver gulls found to be carrying the virus. Coles has told its staff it will begin a process of sending several hundred back office jobs to India. It comes as it partners with consulting firm Accenture to improve its tech, digital and specialist capabilities. It believes it needs to continue supporting the business and serve customers. AI is seen as a factor in the decision. Meta's been ordered to pay $806 million after a youth mental health finding in a New Mexico court. Instagram and Facebook's parent company will need to pay $806 million to address harms to young people from its platforms. It's the second phase of a landmark US trial. ACT Independent Senator David Pocock has accused the wagering industry of attempting to undermine the star witness of a Senate inquiry examining Labor's gambling reform package. It comes after ex-NRL player and former gambling addict Luke Bateman appeared before the parliamentary probe, alleging he had been plied with flights, free accommodation, food, alcohol and even drugs to keep him punting. Not disclosed to the inquiry, however, was the fact that Mr. Bateman briefly worked for a bookmaker himself before entering a rehab facility to quit his gambling addiction. The United States has formally established the administrative structure for a military presence in WA and supporting AUKUS-related operations. It will help support over 2,000 American personnel stationed to support submarine rotations via Perth's HMAS Stirling. The Navy also confirmed the number of US personnel expected in WA is nearly double what the Albanese government previously disclosed. In sport, Luke Metcalf has sent a statement to coach Andrew Webster in his long-awaited NRL return as he inspired the Warriors to a stunning 28-12 win over the Panthers. Isaiah Yeo has suffered a potential season-ending pec injury. Craig Bellamy has ended some speculation about his future, confirming he will continue as Melbourne coach next year. But he's now hinted that 2027 will likely be his final season at the helm of the Storm after 23 seasons at the club. The Sydney Swans' Will Green will make his AFL debut against Port Adelaide this Saturday. Green replaces Brody Grundy, who will miss the match after the birth of his first child. Port Adelaide will be without Mitch Georgiades and defender Lockie Jones. Cameron Norrie has extended his luck at the ATP Montreal Masters. The British star downed Aussie Alex Deminor in sensational fashion. To finance, oil is worth $77 a barrel, gold's trading at $4,320 an ounce. One Australian dollar is buying 70.40 US cents. 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Mostly clear with light winds and possible fog and frost. Temperatures are ranging from 7 to 19 degrees in the city, 1 to 20 in the west. Looking further ahead, showers on Sunday, partly cloudy with a possible shower on Monday, mostly sunny on Tuesday. That's the latest 2SM News. I'm Tasava Brown.
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10: I'm Tazada Brown. Thousands of travellers have been caught up in widespread delays at Sydney Airport. Dozens of domestic and international services have been affected, with airlines reporting delays of up to 90 minutes as Air Services Australia introduced air traffic flow management measures. Qantas reveals more than 50 flights were delayed and 4 were cancelled, while Virgin Australia reported 20 delayed services and 2 cancelled Melbourne flights. Jetstar also experienced delays across 25 services. Foreign Minister Penny Wong has declared a major milestone in Australia's Pacific engagement. She's announced the completion of a regional undersea telecommunications cable network linking the Pacific Island Forum members. It will help fund more than 10,000 metres of new subsea cables. Australia's committed $500 million towards projects across 9 countries. Energy Minister Chris Bowen has initiated a formal review of the Albanese government's safeguard mechanism. It's the primary policy for curbing emissions across Australia's heavy industrial sectors. Minister Bowen has launched a review of the scheme, releasing a consultation paper to assess whether it's achieving its emissions reduction objectives and remains fit for purpose beyond 2030. Coles has told its staff it will begin a process of sending several hundred back office jobs to India. It comes as it partners with consulting firm Accenture to improve its technology, digital and specialist capabilities. AI is seen as a factor in the decision. Australia's Privacy Commissioner has confirmed her agency is keeping an eye on the emergence of surveillance wearables. This includes items such as Meta's AI-powered smart glasses and Kmart's cut-price version to assess if regulatory oversight is necessary. Meta is considering adding facial recognition technology to its smart glasses, prompting e-safety warnings from experts. A major operation to capture a group of guard dogs has been underway at one of Sydney's arguably most mysterious properties, known locally as Saturn's Rings, after a man was found dead nearby. The body of the man, thought to be 23, was discovered in the area 2 days earlier. Authorities believe his severe injuries were caused by a violent dog attack. Confirmed cases of the H5N1 bird flu strain have continued to surge higher, with warnings Australia must prepare for the worst. The latest data reveals 155 known or suspected positive cases. It's a tenfold increase compared to figures from just 2 weeks ago. The figures, released by Beth Cookson, the federal government's chief vet officer, identified 32 new infections across South Australia, including 29 greater crested terns and 3 silver gulls found to be carrying the virus. The US has established the administrative framework for a military base in WA, helping support the AUKUS arrangements. Over 2,000 Americans will be deployed to the state to support deployments to Perth's HMAS Stirling. The Assistant Minister for Competition, Andrew Lee, has welcomed the ACCC's decision to examine allegations of food mislabelling raised in an ABC Four Corners investigation. The regulator confirmed it has begun initial inquiries into the claims. It's signalling the concerns raised in the program will receive some form of scrutiny. In sport, the Warriors have secured a sensational 28-12 victory over the Panthers. The Panthers are sweating on the fitness of their co-captain, Isaiah Yeo, who has suffered a potentially serious injury against the Warriors. While attempting a tackle in the first half, Yeo grabbed at his right pec area and quickly came from the ground. Craig Bellamy has ended some speculation about his future, confirming he will continue as Melbourne coach next year, but he's now hinted that 2027 will likely be his final season at the helm of the Storm after 23 seasons at the club. The Perth Bears have unveiled the club's historic home jersey with the distinctive red and black horizontal stripes, paying homage to Foundation Club North Sydney. It comes ahead of their debut 2027 season in the NRL. Collingwood has picked 2025 mid-season recruit Noah Howes to make his debut against the West Coast on Sunday. The 20-year-old will make the trip to Perth and get his first chance at AFL level. He's played 22 games in the VFL since being picked last May. And Cameron Norrie's earned one of the comeback wins of the season, bouncing back from a deficit against Alex de Minaur in style. Norrie has certainly extended his luck at the ATP Montreal Masters. To finance, oil is worth $77 a barrel, gold's trading at $4,320 an ounce, and one Australian dollar is buying around 70.4 US cents. 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Mostly clear with light winds and possible fog and frost. Temperatures are ranging from 7 to 19 degrees in the city, 1 to 20 in the west. Looking further ahead, showers on Sunday, partly cloudy with a possible shower on Monday, mostly sunny on Tuesday. That's the latest 2SM News. I'm Tassava Brown.

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7: The Reserve Bank is widely expected to keep the interest rate on hold at its meeting next week, but another hike is not totally off the cards this year. A poll of 37 of Australia's leading economists has found all expect the RBA to leave its key cash rate unchanged after it meets. Police have arrested a second man after the shooting murder of 24-year-old kidnapping victim Marvin Araiha, linked to Sydney's organised crime. 3 years after Araiha's alleged murder, the second man allegedly involved in his death has been charged. The 27-year-old's been refused bail. Alan Jones, defence barrister, has told a Sydney court that one of the broadcaster's alleged victims invented details of alleged indecent assaults at a Fitzroy Falls farm to humiliate and smear the former broadcaster. On day five, complainant Jay, during cross-examination, has denied fabricating his account of alleged indecent assaults at Mr. Jones' farm in the Southern Highlands more than 20 years ago. Alan Jones denies all allegations and has pleaded not guilty. A 23-year-old man has died after a suspected dog attack near a rural property known as Saturn's Rings in Sydney's southwest. A police operation to round up a pack of guard dogs has been underway. The man's body was found with significant injuries in a paddock close to the road, and multiple dogs were on the site. Investigators are probing whether the man was mauled by dogs before his death. Flights at Sydney Airport have been significantly disrupted due to staffing shortages among air traffic controllers, causing delays for travellers. A large number of services have been pushed back, some by up to 80 minutes, with the airline industry's peak body attributing the disruption to a shortfall in air traffic control staff. Passengers flying through Sydney Airport should check their airline's website directly for the most up-to-date flight status information. More than 110 flights were delayed or cancelled. Over 2,000 Americans will be based at Western Australia's Perth HMAS Stirling Base with a US-established framework for a new military base. It's backing the AUKUS Pact. Federal Defence Minister Richard Marles told Nine this forms part of the Australia-American alliance.
8: We will need to have the opportunity to work with these submarines, which is what's being provided through Submarine Rotation Force West. We've already had an increased number of American visits of nuclear-powered submarines to HMAS Stirling, and that's been happening since 2023.
7: Confirmed cases of the H5N1 bird flu strain have continued to surge higher, with warnings Australia must prepare for the worst. The latest data reveals 155 known or suspected positive cases. It's a tenfold increase compared to figures from just 2 weeks ago. The figures released by Beth Cookson, the federal government's chief Fed officer, identified 32 new infections across South Australia, including 29 greater crested terns and 3 silver gulls found to be carrying the virus. The Assistant Minister for Competition, Andrew Lee, has welcomed the ACCC's decision to examine allegations of food mislabelling raised in an ABC Four Corners investigation. The regulator confirmed it has begun initial inquiries into the claims. It's signalling the concerns raised in the program will receive some form of scrutiny. In sport, the Warriors have stunned the Panthers in style 28-12. The Panthers have copped a blow with Isaiah Yeo injured. Les Kearse is excited to see the depth in the Wallabies squad when they take on Japan this weekend. As he takes the reins, Kearse says balance is key.
5: It's a short prep, for sure, but we've got enough time to put a few little things in place.
7: Geelong has responded to the latest concussion deal. Steve Hocking, the Geelong Football Club CEO, has conceded that the now-scrapped deal was a misstep, but has still defended the move.
9: From our point of view, we've been working through, you know, what we know over recent days and the last 24 hours. You know, quite clearly there's been quite a bit to work through, including making sure that the player is okay.
7: Geelong has been handed a please explain notice from the AFL. It initially avoided a sanction over its secret deal with an unnamed player who had a history of concussions. To finance, oil is worth $77 a barrel. Gold is trading at $4,320 an ounce. And one Aussie dollar is buying 70.38 US cents. 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Mostly clear with light winds and possible fog and frost. Temperatures are ranging from 7 to 19 degrees in the city, 1 to 20 in the west. Looking further ahead, showers on Sunday, partly cloudy with a possible shower on Monday, mostly sunny on Tuesday. That's the latest 2SM News. I'm Tasava Brown.
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1: Had enough of being lied to, a terrible budget, a really terrible budget. 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Took them a while.
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0: terrible budget. 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
2: 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What a load of garbage. 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A load of garbage.
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9: I'm Tassava Brown.
10: A 23-year-old man has died after a suspected dog attack on a rural property in Sydney's southwest. The man's body was found with significant injuries in a paddock close to the road, and he's not believed to be a resident at the well-known property known as Saturn's Rings nearby. Multiple dogs were on site, and it's unknown whether they were registered or microchipped. Police investigations are ongoing. Australia says it wants a stronger and more united Pacific as leaders head to a Pacific Islands Forum meeting. Foreign Minister Penny Wong says their key priority is to help build a region better equipped to respond to major challenges. It comes as Australia reaches a major milestone in the Pacific with the completion of a regional undersea telecommunications cable network linking Pacific Island Forum members. Thousands of travellers have been caught up in widespread delays after air traffic restrictions disrupted flights at Sydney Airport. Dozens of domestic and international services have been affected, with airlines reporting delays of up to 90 minutes as Air Services Australia introduced air traffic flow management measures to safely manage aircraft movements. Qantas reveals more than 50 flights were delayed and 4 were cancelled, while Virgin Australia reported 20 delayed services and 2 cancelled Melbourne flights. Jetstar also experienced delays across 25 services. Confirmed cases of the H5N1 bird flu strain have continued to surge higher, with warnings Australia must prepare for the worst. The latest data reveals 155 known or suspected positive cases. It's a tenfold increase compared to figures from just 2 weeks ago. The figures released by Beth Cookson, the federal government's chief Fed officer, identified 32 new infections across South Australia, including 29 greater crested terns and 3 silver gulls found to be carrying the virus. Coles has told its staff it will begin a process of sending several hundred back office jobs to India. It comes as it partners with consulting firm Accenture to improve its tech, digital and specialist capabilities. It believes it needs to continue supporting the business and serve customers. AI is seen as a factor in the decision. Meta's been ordered to pay $806 million after a youth mental health finding in a New Mexico court. Instagram and Facebook's parent company will need to pay $806 million to address harms to young people from its platforms. It's the second phase of a landmark US trial. ACT Independent Senator David Pocock has accused the wagering industry of attempting to undermine the star witness of a Senate inquiry examining Labor's gambling reform package. It comes after ex-NRL player and former gambling addict Luke Bateman appeared before the parliamentary probe, alleging he had been plied with flights, free accommodation, food, alcohol and even drugs to keep him punting. Not disclosed to the inquiry, however, was the fact that Mr. Bateman briefly worked for a bookmaker himself before entering a rehab facility to quit his gambling addiction. The United States has formally established the administrative structure for a military presence in WA and supporting AUKUS-related operations. It will help support over 2,000 American personnel stationed to support submarine rotations via Perth's HMAS Stirling. The Navy also confirmed the number of US personnel expected in WA is nearly double what the Albanese government previously disclosed. In sport, Luke Metcalf has sent a statement to coach Andrew Webster in his long-awaited NRL return as he inspired the Warriors to a stunning 28-12 win over the Panthers. Isaiah Yeo has suffered a potential season-ending pec injury. Craig Bellamy has ended some speculation about his future, confirming he will continue as Melbourne coach next year. But he's now hinted that 2027 will likely be his final season at the helm of the Storm after 23 seasons at the club. The Sydney Swans' Will Green will make his AFL debut against Port Adelaide this Saturday. Green replaces Brody Grundy, who will miss the match after the birth of his first child. Port Adelaide will be without Mitch Georgiades and defender Lockie Jones. Cameron Norrie has extended his luck at the ATP Montreal Masters. The British star downed Aussie Alex Demonor in sensational fashion. To finance, oil is worth $77 a barrel. Gold's trading at $4,320 an ounce. One Australian dollar is buying 70.40 US cents. 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
11: Mostly sunny, east northeast winds becoming light in the afternoon. We're heading for top temperatures of 19 degrees in the city, 19 in the west. Looking further ahead, cloudy with showers Sunday and Monday, mostly sunny on Tuesday. At the moment in the city, it's 11 degrees, Bankstown 9, Penrith 5 and Richmond 3. That's the latest 2SM News. I'm Frank Bonacorso.
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1: If they did this on Monday, I wouldn't have lost my marbles and we wouldn't have been talking about it for 3 days. 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And if they handle it the way they handle it today on Monday, you've stuck a pin in it. It's over. We're keen to see him perform. So well done to Adam Dewey and Benji Marshall.
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2: 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What a load of garbage. 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
5: Good morning, I'm Frank Bonacorso. A teenage Thai student has killed at least five people and himself at a school outside Bangkok after fatally shooting his grandparents. Those killed at the school were all teachers and staff. Police say the 14-year-old shooter fired at least 26 bullets using a gun that belonged to his grandfather. Authorities say 23 people were wounded in the incident and many are in critical condition. It's the second school shooting in Thailand this year. A man will appear in court today, charged over an

0: Alleged stabbing at a home in Marrickville in Sydney's inner west. Senior Constable Ash Bold says emergency services were called to a unit block on Illawarra Road early yesterday morning.
1: On arrival, officers attached to Inner West Police Area Command found that a 61-year-old man had allegedly been stabbed several times in the torso by an unknown man. Initial inquiries indicate the unknown person had allegedly broken into the home before stabbing the man and running from the scene. Inner West detectives commenced Strike Force MASIC to investigate the incident, and while canvassing the area, arrested a 34-year-old man on View Street, Marrickville, about 11 a.m. yesterday.
0: A man has been charged after an investigation into alleged sexual offences inside a hair salon in Sydney South earlier this year. The investigation began after two men aged 34 and 37 were allegedly sexually assaulted at a hair salon in Rosebery. Police allege the business owner met the men on an online dating site and invited them to the salon, where they unknowingly ingested a substance before being sexually assaulted. Police yesterday arrested a 39-year-old man at the business. He faces numerous charges, including use intoxicating substance to commit indictable offence. He's been refused bail to appear in court today. Labor has criticised a New South Wales opposition proposal to reform the state government's housing policy. The Liberals and Nationals want to wind back the current low and mid-rise housing policy. Minister for Planning and Public Spaces Paul Scully says the proposal risks putting pressure on house prices and rents.
2: The New South Wales Liberals plan for housing announced today will mean fewer homes are being built, putting further pressure on prices and rents right across New South Wales, making it even harder for young people, families and essential workers to find the homes they need.
0: Sydney siders are being urged to plan ahead if they're heading out this weekend. Kristen McKendry from Transport for New South Wales says some main roads and metro services are being closed because of major sporting events.
3: Moore Park will be very busy today with more than 60,000 people attending the City to Surf Expo, AFL and the NRL games. So take public transport to avoid significant traffic delays. Also this morning on Saturday from 4 a.m. to 9 a.m, metro services do not run between Tullawong and Sydenham.
0: In NRL, Canterbury's charge to the semis has been dealt a blow with a 20-18 loss to the Roosters at Sydney Football Stadium. The Dogs led by 10 with 13 minutes to go before two quick-fire tries sealed the win for Sydney. And the Warriors have issued their own final statement with a 28-12 win over Penrith, at one stage leading 22-0. Compounding the Panthers' woes, a potentially season-ending pec injury to skipper Isaac Yeo. In AFL, Premiers Brisbane were back to their best after last week's hiding from Carlton, demolishing Hawthorn by 67 points at the Gabba. In cricket, Travis Head has collected his second consecutive Alan Border medal, edging out Alex Carey and Mitchell Starc to collect the coveted award. West Australian youngster Teague Wiley starred with a bat on day two of the Australia 11 team clash with Bangladesh in Darwin, the 22-year-old compiling 130 from 177 to guide the Aussies to 355 in reply to the visitors' first innings of 263. Turning to finance, and the Dow Jones is currently trading up 156 points at 54,038, one Australian dollar buying 70.7 US cents. 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Mostly sunny, the east nor'east winds becoming light in the afternoon. We're heading for top temperatures of 19 degrees in the city, 19 in the west. Looking further ahead, cloudy with showers Sunday and Monday, mostly sunny Tuesday. At the moment in the city, it's 10 degrees, Bankstown 8, Penrith 4 and Richmond 2. That's the latest 2SM News. I'm Frank Bonacorso.

He has been a very successful songwriter over the years. That's the big hit he had himself, Albert Hammond, at Never Rains in Southern California, taking us back to about 1970. Hey, good morning, Dave Cochran, pulling up a chair and joining you. Nice to be here. Hope you're feeling well for this weekend, Saturday morning. We're with you. The open line's 13 12 69, easing our way back in. Well, especially me, after coming back from vacation, easing my way back in, trying to get my bearings on where we're at again, coming back and pulling up at the fuel bowser and going, whoa, what happened there? When I left a month ago, it wasn't like that. So, getting my bearings on that. Wondering how you're coping with that now that we see it jump up to, around the $2 a litre or maybe even over in some areas. They're saying that Australian motorists are paying considerably more for fuel after the federal government's fuel excise relief ended and global oil prices jumped. The national average for unleaded petrol was $1.82 a litre during July, but they said as of yesterday, it's now climbed to, in some areas, $2.09 a litre. Now, petrol and diesel prices have risen since fuel excise discounts ended last Monday. And at the same time, escalating tensions in the Middle East have pushed global oil prices higher. And despite that double hit, service stations aren't reporting the frustrations or panic buying seen during earlier fuel price spikes. Now, the Motor Trades Association of Australia, the Executive Director Bruce Bilson, he says motorists seem to have a better understanding of what's driving the prices this time. And importantly, Australia isn't facing a fuel shortage. Supply remains steady, with Bilson saying Australia's holding more fuel than it has in recent times. The problem is price, not availability. So, as I said, wondering how you're coping with that. Are you going okay with it? If you'd like to share with me, 13 12 69 is the number on the Super Radio Network.

0: Saturday morning across the Super Radio Network. Dave Cochran here with you, talking to you on the open line 13 12 69. Let's say hello on the line. I think we've got Veronica there. How are you today, Veronica?
1: Feeling well, thank you.
0: That's the way. Thank you for calling. And what did you want to have a chat about this morning?
1: I just want to talk about Tim Webster and how I've been listening to him around this time in the mornings on 2SM. He's very good.
0: Yeah, very much so.
1: Yeah, and he's the way he speaks, it's coming from a background of, you know, Eyewitness News. Remember that?
0: Oh, yeah. He was great on that show. That was one of that was my go-to. I used to watch that, you know. And when he did the sport, remember he did the sport for Channel 10 also?
1: Yes, yes. And I really enjoyed watching it back then.
0: Yeah.
1: And it just shows you that... once you've got a name on TV, you can go on radio, you can do anything.
0: Well, he actually did radio before TV, and he was very, very well received for many years in Sydney, Newcastle, many stations. He was very respected in the radio before he did television. He managed to cross over very successfully, and for a long time he was on that, wasn't he? He was on the Channel 10 News and Sport for a long time. Yeah, very good.
1: Yeah, and... you know how they've got those, I forgot the name now. What's the name of those lawyers that are with Channel 10?
0: I forgot their name.
1: I wish I could remember it now. I can't remember it.
0: It'll come back to you. That's okay. Well, hey, listen, thank you, and I'm sure Tim would love to hear that praise. Thank you for that. And the best news is, Veronica, guess what? Monday morning when you wake up at this time and turn your radio on 2SM in Sydney, he's the man that's going to be there for you, and he'll give you all the latest news. He'll tell you everything that's going on in a nice, bright way with that beautiful voice that Tim Webster has, and we're so proud to have with us here on the Super Radio Network.
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0: Yeah, we've got a lot of smart things in the world at the moment to assist us, a lot of sort of AI-driven and assisted things. One of those, and has been for a while, is smart glasses. But when it comes to that, it can be your security and your privacy that comes under fire when we talk about these smart glasses. Well, Australia's privacy watchdog, they're being asked to investigate smart glasses as now cheaper models have come into the marketplace. The Attorney-General, Michelle Rowland, she's written to the Privacy Commissioner raising concerns about inappropriate recording, surveillance and harassment. Now, the glasses contain built-in cameras which are capable of taking photos and video. And while the expensive versions have been available for years, attention's intensified after an $89 pair. So you can get an $89 pair now, sold by Kmart, which is, they say, now sold out across Australia. A petition backed by GetUp calling for Kmart to stop selling the glasses has attracted more than 22,000 signatures. Now, campaigners argue the problem's simple. Unlike somebody holding up a mobile phone, it may not be obvious when a person wearing the smart glasses is filming you. The researchers say there's reason for concern. A study examining smart glasses videos uploaded to Instagram found around 60% contained behaviour classified as potential harassment. And in 43% of videos studied, people were subjected to derogatory comments, identified or doxed online. And researchers say technology is advancing faster than regulations designed to protect the public. Consent is another major issue, they say. Smart glasses make recording quicker, easier and less noticeable, potentially changing the usual expectation that someone asks permission before filming another person. So basically you could be standing there with someone who's talking to you with the glasses on and you think you're having a free-flowing conversation, but it could be recorded without your knowledge. So how freely can you talk to someone when this is going on that could be turned around on you or used against you? So it's one of those ones. I wonder if you've come into company with this or you had thoughts on this. If you'd like to, you can share with me on the open line 13 12 69 on the Super Radio Network.

Yeah, it's from the album called Willie and the Poor Boys, Down on the Corner with Creedence Clearwater Revival. We've got some sport coming your way this afternoon. AFL action. It's AFL Nation, round 22. Geelong clash with Essendon this afternoon around 10 past 4. That's from GMHBA Stadium, Geelong. And straight after that, as part of the doubleheader, Adelaide versus Richmond around 7:35 tonight from Adelaide Oval. It's our 2026 AFL Nation. As I said, round 22. If you like your AFL, we've got it as close as your radio this afternoon here on the Super Radio Network.

0: That's Dusty. That's Dusty on your radio to help wake you up and gently ease you into our Saturday morning with the all-time classic, I Only Want to Be With You. How you doing if the alarm's just gone off? It's Dave Cochran here with you today. We've got John Satori away. He'll be back with you next Saturday morning. But I'm keeping you company, and let me get you up to date with the latest news in a matter of moment. Frank is with us next here on the Super Radio Network.
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8: Good morning, I'm Frank Bonacorso. A man has died after a two-vehicle crash at Freeman's Waterhole in the New South Wales Hunter region. Senior Constable Ash Bold says emergency services responded to reports of a head-on crash between an Audi hatchback and Volkswagen Amarok four-wheel drive on Freeman's Drive at 7:30pm yesterday.
9: New South Wales Ambulance paramedics treated the 29-year-old male driver and sole occupant of the Audi, but he died at the scene. The 53-year-old female driver and a 54-year-old male passenger of the Volkswagen were treated by paramedics and taken to John Hunter Hospital in a serious but stable condition. Officers from Lake Macquarie Police District established a crime scene that will be examined by specialist police.
8: A man has been charged over an alleged stabbing at a home in Sydney's Inner West overnight. Emergency services were called to a unit block on Illawarra Road at Marrickville yesterday morning and found a 61-year-old man had allegedly been stabbed several times in the torso. Police say an unknown person had allegedly broken into the home before stabbing the man and running from the scene. He was arrested elsewhere in Marrickville around 11 a.m. yesterday. The 61-year-old was treated at the scene before being taken to hospital in a stable condition. The alleged offender faces multiple charges and was refused bail to appear in court today. Thailand's Prime Minister has vowed to introduce tighter firearms control laws hours after a shooting rampage at a school near Bangkok left at least seven dead. A Thai teenager fatally shot his grandparents overnight before killing at least five people and himself at a school outside Bangkok. Authorities say 23 people were wounded in the incident and many are in a critical condition. Thailand is Southeast Asia's largest gun-owning nation. Australia currently has over 155 possible detections of H5 bird flu in wild birds nationwide, with at least 123 confirmed, but the risk to human health remains low. Australia's first land-based bird death from H5 bird flu has been confirmed, with the virus found in a magpie in southwest Victoria. There have been no detections in poultry or the wider agriculture industry. Alice Springs-born artist Ryan Presley has taken out the $100,000 Telstra Art Award. The Murray Nahr artist spent 6 months on his oil painting titled Our Lifestyle of Tranquility Undisturbed, which explores power, memory and Indigenous autonomy. Works from this year's field are now on public display at the Museum and Art Gallery of the Northern Territory in Darwin. And today is International Cat Day, but we might be missing a few things with our furry friends. Nearly 40% of cats suffer from osteoarthritis. Vet Dr. Carolyn O'Brien says there are some signs to watch out for.
10: Things like not going upstairs as quickly as they used to, using litter trays in a more awkward fashion, or even missing the tray might be another symptom, or just not grooming themselves, getting around to the back end and starting to get clumps of fur.
8: Sport and in NRL, the Roosters came from behind to defeat Canterbury 20-18 at Sydney Football Stadium. Late tries saw Sydney coming back from an 18-8 deficit with 13 minutes left. And Penrith are licking their wounds after a 28-12 defeat to the Warriors, with skipper Isaac Yeo suffering a potentially season-ending pectoral injury. Meantime, more injury woes for South Sydney. Centre Campbell Graham ruled out of this evening's crucial clash with Parramatta with an injured calf, his third of the season. In AFL, fifth place Brisbane have bounced back from a big loss to Carlton to defeat Hawthorn at the Gabba. In cricket, West Australian youngster T. Wiley starred with the bat on day two of the Australia 11 team's clash with Bangladesh in Darwin. 22-year-old compiling 130 to guide the Aussies to 355 in reply to the visitors' first innings of 263. It stumps Bangladesh at 2-19 in their second dig. In finance, Dow Jones has closed up 151 points at 54,036, one Australian dollar buying 70.7 US cents. 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Mostly sunny east northeast winds becoming light in the afternoon. We're heading for top temperatures of 19 degrees in the city, 19 in the west. Looking further ahead, cloudy with showers Sunday and Monday, mostly sunny on Tuesday. At the moment in the city, it's 10 degrees, Bankstown 6, Penrith 5 and Richmond 2. That's the latest 2SM News. I'm Frank Bonacorso.
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0: It's an interesting one here. I see Australia and the Philippines are moving closer to finalising a new defence agreement, with both governments signalling they expect a deal to be completed within the year as regional security concerns intensify. Now, the proposed pact is aimed at deepening military cooperation between Canberra and Manila, particularly in response to growing strategic competition in the Indo-Pacific. Officials from both countries have been in ongoing discussions to expand joint exercises, improve interoperability between armed forces and strengthen maritime security coordination. Now, the agreement's also expected to build on existing defence ties, including regular training activities and Australia's support for capacity building within the Philippine military. Defence cooperation between the two nations has accelerated in recent years as both face shared concerns about stability in the South China Sea, a key global shipping route where territorial tensions have increased. Now, Australian officials have emphasised the importance of working with regional partners to maintain a free and open Indo-Pacific, while the Philippines has been seeking to modernise its its defence capabilities and broaden its security partnerships. And while final details of the agreement are still being negotiated, both sides have indicated strong political will to conclude talks before the end of the year. Now, the deal's expected to formalise and expand existing arrangements rather than replace them, providing a clearer framework for future joint operations and strategic engagement. Now, if completed, the agreement would mark one of Australia's most significant defence partnerships in Southeast Asia and further strengthen its network of regional security alliances. And officials say the focus remains on practical cooperation, including disaster response, maritime patrols, and also training exercises alongside broader strategic coordination. And negotiations are continuing, with both governments expressing optimism that remaining issues can be resolved in the coming months. So stronger ties there between Australia and the Philippines, especially with that new defence agreement, which is good news, I think, especially for our area and around the Indo-Pacific region. We're talking to you on the open line. Our number's 13 12 69 if you'd like to be part of the conversation. Good morning to you.

0: It was written by Todd Hunter from Dragon and his partner, Joanna Piggott. Big song. That's Age of Reason for John Farnham. They actually tried it out in Dragon, but his brother, Mark Hunter, the singer, didn't feel comfortable with it. Boy, let's put that one aside and take it to a whole new level when you give it to the voice himself, John Farnham. It's Age of Reason. Saturday morning across the Super Radio Network. Home Affairs Minister Tony Burke back in the news again. It seems like they're saying temporary migrants applying for protection would have their work rights revoked once their claim has been rejected. It's part of a planned overhaul of Australia's immigration system being considered by the Cabinet. Now, Tony Burke's finalising a suite of measures to clamp down on temporary visas and reduce the number of overseas arrivals, with the government under attack from One Nation and Coalition for consistently overshooting its own migration forecasts. Hello, this is what you've been saying. We've been saying this a while here on the radio, and your thoughts about, hey, can we clamp down a little bit on the amount of migration migrants coming into the country? Well, Mr. Burke, he was due to unveil the plan at the National Press Club this week, but he cancelled his appearance last Tuesday, a day after it was considered by both the Expenditure Review Committee and Cabinet, which identified questions in need of resolution. There are also concerns that the measures were not tough enough to actually reduce migrant numbers, and the discussion in Cabinet, according to sources, was heavily focused on the dealing with so-called visa overstayers, people who come to Australia on a temporary visa and stay for years longer than expected, often on a bridging visa. Look, my understanding is if you are here and you do overstay a visa, once you leave, I think you get stamped never to be able to enter again. That's my understanding. You may know it better, but it's interesting to see that finally a woke-up call there has been put through to Home Affairs Minister Tony Burke on this issue, and they are seriously looking at it. Love to know what you think. If you'd like to share your thoughts, we're only a phone call away. We have the open line. It's 13 12 69 on the Super Radio Network.
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3: This is people living in tents on the banks of a river, and the council's threatening them with $1,100. 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
1: This is 2SM Sydney.
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0: Yeah, I was a bit horrified yesterday about this story. I don't know if you caught it. At least 7 people killed and 33 others injured after a 14-year-old student allegedly opened fire inside a school on the outskirts of Bangkok. The gunman began shooting shortly after 10 a.m. in Thailand's Nothaburi province, according to local emergency services. 5 teachers have been reported dead, with police later announcing the suspect's grandparents had also been killed, bringing the death toll to at least 7. Investigations into the motive behind the shooting are underway, with authorities searching the suspect's residence. So, horrifying story, another school shooting involved there. They say the suspected shooter, who's been found dead, is believed to be a student at the school and was reportedly still inside the building at 10:40 yesterday, local time, as the gunshots were heard intermittently. Witnesses said the attacker had been seen reloading ammunition, and terrifying videos from the scene showed students climbing through windows and streaming from the campus as heavily armed police and the ambulances descended on the area. One student told Reuters that he initially thought the sound of gunshots during the school shooting were firecrackers, saying, "I didn't think it was a gun at first. There were so many shots, bang, bang, bang, then it went quiet, then it started again." So just a horrifying story that came out yesterday, which was, you hear these stories from America, don't you, about these school shootings and that, but also, as you can see, other areas of the world, and that one there, yeah, coming out of Bangkok. Where with you, we're going to check in with the latest news not too far away. Frank will join us coming up here on the Super Radio Network.

I'd go and see him in concert tomorrow. I think he's that good. I don't know why you don't like him, Mark. I think he's fantastic, you know. Great voice, great voice. Peter Cetera with Chicago, many hit songs, and I'd love to go and see him in concert, do that. But I don't know why you're maligning him like you are over there. I think he's a wonderful artist. That is Chicago here on the Super Radio Network. Coming up soon, Frank's going to join us. He's going to freshen us up with the latest news if your alarm's just gone off. So we'll let you know what's been happening.

0: scores in there too, so you'll hear about that in the news. And also, speaking about sport, this afternoon we've got the 2026 AFL Nation, and we're into round 22. It's the doubleheader today, starting around 10 past 4 from GMHBA Stadium in Geelong. Geelong will clash with Essendon, so you'll hear that game today if you want to hear the ball bounce and the description of the game. And the doubleheader follows around 7:35 with Adelaide versus Richmond, that game from Adelaide Oval. So that's AFL Nation. 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
3: 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A load of garbage.
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5: 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Rain comes on steady, hot and strong. 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
10: Good morning, I'm Frank Corso. A man will appear in court today charged over an alleged stabbing at a home in Marrickville in Sydney's inner west. Sydney Constable Ash Bold says emergency services were called to a unit block on Illawarra Road early yesterday morning.
11: On arrival, officers attached to Inner West Police Area Command found that a 61-year-old man had allegedly been stabbed several times in the torso by an unknown man. Initial inquiries indicate the unnamed person had allegedly broken into the home before stabbing the man and running from the scene. Inner West detectives commenced Strike Force MASIC to investigate the incident, and while canvassing the area, arrested a 34-year-old man on View Street, Marrickville, about 11 a.m. yesterday.
10: Sackings at New South Wales schools have reportedly reached a new high. The Sydney Telegraph reports there were 76 teacher and principal sackings for poor performance and misconduct last year, up from 54 the previous year. The figures only include those working at public schools. Independent and Catholic schools' sacking data isn't available to the public. Student violence continues to be an issue, but the number of reported cases has dropped by 24%.

0: Thailand's Prime Minister has promised to introduce a new firearms control law after a school shooting in which a 15-year-old boy killed seven people before taking his own life. Police say the 14-year-old boy killed two of his grandparents before moving to the school where he shot five teachers dead. The Prime Minister, Anutin Chanvirakul, says the shooter's actions suggested he'd been under stress over his schooling.
1: This is violence. But it's not caused by criminals. It is caused by an individual who carried pressures and tensions. This really has nothing to do with security measures in the school.
0: Saudi Arabia, Pakistan and Turkey have signed a joint defence agreement as US Gulf allies grow increasingly alarmed at the war that's brought Iranian missile fire onto Gulf oil exporters. The Mecca joint defence agreement's intended to strengthen collective deterrence against any act of aggression. It stipulates that an armed attack against any of the three would be regarded as an attack on all. The three nations are alarmed about the aggressive military stances of both Israel and Iran as their US ally struggles to contain regional upheaval that's caused a global energy crisis. New research suggests Australians are becoming increasingly apathetic towards homeless people. Almost one in three Australians admit to walking past homeless people without acknowledging them. Shane Herriot from Orange Sky says it all starts with a conversation.
2: This Homelessness Week, we're encouraging Australians to lean into the power of simple conversations, so encouraging people just to take that first leap and give someone a smile. Say good day or have a sit down and have a bit of a chat with someone you know is doing it tough at the moment.
0: In NRL, Canterbury's charge at the semis has been dealt a blow with a 20-18 loss to the Roosters at Sydney Football Stadium. The Dogs led by 10 points with 13 minutes to go before two quick-fire tries sealed the win for Sydney. And the Warriors have issued their own final statement with a 28-12 win over Penrith, at one stage leading 22-0, compounding the Panthers' woes, a potentially season-ending pec injury to skipper Isaac Yeo. In AFL, Premiers Brisbane were back to their best after last week's hiding from Carlton, demolishing Hawthorn by 67 points at the Gabba. In cricket, Travis Head's collected his second consecutive Alan Border medal, edging out Alex Carey and Mitchell Stark to collect the coveted award. West Australian youngster Teague Wiley starred with a bat on day two of the Australia 11 team clash with Bangladesh in Darwin. The 22-year-old compiling 130 to guide the Aussies to 355 in reply to the visitors' first innings of 263. At stumps, Bangladesh are 2-for-19 in their second innings. Turning to finance, and the Dow Jones has closed up 151 points at 54,036, one Australian dollar buying 70.7 US cents. 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Mostly sunny east-northeast winds becoming light in the afternoon. We're heading for top temperatures of 19 degrees in the city, 19 in the west. Looking further ahead, cloudy with showers Sunday and Monday, mostly sunny on Tuesday. At the moment in the city, it's 10 degrees, Bankstown 6, Penrith 5 and Richmond 2. That's the latest 2SM News. I'm Frank Bonacorso.

She was sadly lost. What a talent. Bonnie Tyler. We lost her about, what, 6 weeks ago? Something like maybe even sooner than that. But I want to share something with you that I read about this. This is very interesting. I didn't realise what a close relationship she had with Rod Stewart. But apparently they were great friends back to about 1979. And she would support him on concerts. They'd go around together. So she'd go on first and he'd do shows. And they had such a good relationship together. I don't think it was a romantic relationship, but such a good friendly relationship that they made a pact with each other that whoever dies out of the two of us, they said, I won't be able to come to your funeral because I'll be crying too much. And they both said, I don't want to know that you're crying at my funeral. So what happened was, and it's come out recently, and you can see it on YouTube if you check it, Rod Stewart in an interview said, I've paid completely for her funeral, but I didn't go. And that's the reasoning why, because he said, I made her a promise that I would never come because he said, I wouldn't be able to help myself. I care and love you so much that I would be crying at your funeral. So, yeah, so that's amazing. You can actually see that Rod Stewart and her were that close. That's one of her early hits, It's a Heartache. This is an interesting one, this one. I wonder what your thoughts are on this, because I've spoken to a few people personally about this, and some people are on the side of it and some are against it. I'm talking about advertising for gambling when you're involved with sporting events, you know. So you might be watching a sporting event, a rugby league game, an AFL game, a cricket game, and on they come and they start talking to you about sporting app, and sporting apps pop up and about, you know, all the sporting odds and things like that. Some people I talk to are like, oh, I think it's okay. You know, you're around the sport, you're watching the sport. Other people say, no, it shouldn't be involved in there. Well, the long debate against it has now hit another roadblock, with Labor warning it could abandon its proposed crackdown altogether rather than accept sweeping changes demanded by the Senate. The Albanese government's gambling advertising reforms, they're in serious trouble, with virtually nobody in Parliament prepared to support them as they stand. Now, Labor says it's willing to negotiate, but there's a limit. A senior Labor source says the government could pull the legislation entirely rather than accept major changes, leaving the existing gambling advertising rules in place. The coalition says the bill needs significant amendments. The Greens and key crossbenchers, they also want Labor to go much further. Now, under the government's proposal, television gambling advertisements would be limited to 3 an hour between 6 a.m. and 8:30 p.m. Radio gambling advertising would be restricted around school drop-off and pick-up times. And gambling logos would also disappear from players' jerseys and stadium promotions, while new online protections would block gambling advertising from children and allow adults to opt out. But the critics, they want tougher action, including stronger restrictions around live sport and crackdown on gambling inducements such as bonus bets. The debate intensified after former NRL player Luke Bateman, he gave confronting evidence to a Senate inquiry about his gambling addiction and the incentives allegedly offered to him by betting companies. Alliance for Gambling Reform chief advocate Tim Costello, he's warned Labor against walking away, arguing there's growing pressure for stronger action, while Communications Minister Annika Wells, she says discussions with the Coalition and Greens are continuing. So the government now faces a choice: compromise, find the numbers, or leave Australia's gambling advertising rules exactly where they are. Labor's gambling advertising bills, currently it lacks parliamentary support. The Coalition Greens crossbench, they want significant changes, and Labor says major rewrites could see the legislation abandoned, and critics are demanding stronger protections for children and vulnerable gamblers. As I said, I've spoken to a few people personally about it, and they're torn on it. Some say, oh, look, I don't mind. It's around the sport. Who cares? Others I talk to say, yeah, let's limit it. Let's get it out of there altogether. Wondering what you think. If you'd like to have your say, it's the open line, 13 12 69.

0: It's a Saturday morning. Welcome to it. The weekend is here. I've been waiting, just waiting for a girl like you. Lou Gramm with Foreigner from their 4 album. Well, I'm wondering what's going on in the world. Let's start scratching our head and thinking about it, right? Look at what happened to our bees. Our bees, you know, with what happened with the bees. And, you know, that varroa mite, dreaded thing that came through and has got us. So we've got, and do you see bees? I haven't seen bees in the garden or around my area for ages. You know, you used to always see bees around the fence if you're out there watering the garden or doing something.
1: Haven't seen a bee.
0: You're allergic to them. Okay, you stay away from them. We don't need you blowing up any bigger right here. Don't do that, you. Now I'm worried about our chickens, because I love chicken. Look at what we get from a chicken, Mark.
1: Yeah.
0: So much.
1: Oh, yeah.
0: Start with the egg. Beautiful egg. You can have eggs so many different ways. I had egg for breakfast this morning, you know. Then you've got the chicken. It's such a good source of meal for us. Now my worry is what's going to happen in the future for our chickens. In Victoria, the poultry producers, they're forced to house their birds as cases of this H5N1 bird flu continue to climb. The announcement builds on a voluntary housing order in place and will apply to poultry owners with 50 or more birds in metropolitan Melbourne, coastal areas and some neighbouring areas. Now, the Agriculture Minister, Michaela Settle, says the government hoped the measure would prevent the spread of the disease. It's a proactive, precautionary measure to protect our industry, is what she said. It's about making sure that farm animals are not having that contact with wildlife. Dozens of LGAs will see a poultry lockdown enforced for 2 weeks in Victoria, and it makes Victoria the first jurisdiction in Australia to enforce a lockdown on its poultry industry. The housing requirement will initially last 14 days as the government continues to assess the situation. And it comes after poultry producer Ingham's locked down its WA operations back in June after the deadly H5 variant of bird flu was discovered in a migratory bird near Esperance. Victoria's Chief Veterinary Officer Graham Cook, he says new detections of bird flu in Apollo Bay and Clyde had prompted a heightened response in certain areas. He says new areas in the new directions headed towards the east of the state means that the risk to our poultry is hard to quantify at the moment, and said the government met with Victorian poultry producers yesterday and said they were very supportive of this measure. So, as I said, our poor bees and what they give us and what the bees do in our community, now you hardly see them after what happened with that problem with them. But now with this H5N1 bird flu, this is a real concern, and please, we need our chickens. They are so good for us, and what we can get from chickens. We're going to take a short break here. We're talking to you on the open line. Our number's 13 12 69.
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3: 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So well done to Adam Dewey and Benji Marshall.
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0: And with me is Mary in the morning. Hello, Mary.
9: Oh, God, you just frightened the life out of me.
0: How did I do that? How did I frighten you?
9: Because it was black. It was like...
0: Was it quiet, was it?
9: You couldn't, it was quiet.
0: You couldn't hear anything. You couldn't hear anything.
9: You shouted and you were like, oh, my God.
0: No, I did. I said, it's Mary in the morning. That's what I said, yeah. How are you, Mary, my dear?
9: Oh, I've got sinusitis really bad, so please excuse the way I'm talking.
0: Oh, that's not good. Not good at all. That's very uncomfortable. No. What can you do for that? What can they give you a nasal sniffer thing?
9: No, I can't. I'm just doing lemon juice, a little tiny aspirin, and, you know, the honey.
0: You rub a little bit of Vicks.
9: It's working good.
0: Rub a bit of Vicks on your chest and that. Does that help?
9: Yeah. Got the Vicks.
0: And under your nose. Mark said maybe a bit of Vicks under your nose.
9: On my mouth. You're not supposed to, but I...
0: On your mouth. Okay, yeah.
9: Everything like that. All old-fashioned stuff.
0: Well. I'm sorry that you're suffering with that. What did you want to have a talk about today, Mary? What's on your mind?
9: Migration.
0: Yes.
9: You remember a man called Idi Amin, don't you?
0: Oh, I did. Yeah, Idi Amin.
9: Do you know how many children he had?
0: How many do you think?
9: Well, they reckon he had 90.
0: Mark's looked it up. Mark said you're wrong. It's between 30 and 60, but still a lot. That's a lot.
9: Oh, gee, I'm so sorry.
0: Would he have had one wife? Because he must have had many, yeah.
9: But that's the ones you know about.
0: 30
9: Dave.
0: To 60. Yeah. There's probably
9: they're the ones you know about. What about
0: a lot of illegitimate. Yeah, he might have had six wives, we've looked up, yeah. So.
9: He was very popular with the royal family.
0: Well,
9: too,
0: I don't know how he got any work done. He was too busy doing that.
9: Well, we've got the same old problem all over again in America.
0: What's this happening? What do you think's happening in America?
9: Well, I know. I heard what our Donnie said. He said two of them, one's got 40 children, over 40 children, and one's got over 90 children.
0: Wow.
9: And these are immigrants, and what they do is they birth in America with one child, maybe, and then they gives them access to get into America. So I'm saying, how far does your welfare system go?
0: Oh, boy. Look, thankfully, I've never heard anything like that in Australia. People, high volumes of people like that in Australia, and surely that can't be permitted, you know, like...
9: Well, you won't find out on your census form because there's not enough room to put down.
0: Have you done yours?
9: Children.
0: Have you done yours yet?
9: I did mine.
0: I haven't, and I got reminded by my wife. It's going to be a $400 fine if you don't do it in time. Every day, $400.
9: It's easy.
0: Does it take long? Does it take long to do?
9: No, about 5 minutes. It's so easy.
0: Yeah.
9: Unless you've got like 40 children, it won't be easy.
0: So,
9: for you.
0: If I fill it in for my household, is it just me, or does my wife have to fill it in too?
9: No, you just
0: me.
9: One person.
0: Only one person in a household. Okay, that's all right.
9: Yeah, and there was one thing.
0: Is there any interesting questions in there? Something that went, how dare you ask that of me?
9: Oh, well, I want to know if you're straight or gay.
0: Oh, yeah.
9: It's a bit silly.
0: Yeah.
9: But what's that? It's none of their business.
0: Do they know it's us, or is it anonymous when you do it, or do they know it's from you?
9: It's got a code sort of thing, but I think they know exactly who we are.
0: See, I don't think that's right. Why can't they take it as anonymous information? Why do they need to know this is me and this is my
9: thing? That's right. Oh, but then you forget, Dave, now you're old enough to know what census were about in the old days, about how many boys have you got? So that we can send them to war.
0: Send them to war, yeah.
9: You know that's why they collected the census. Everybody used to dodge them like you wouldn't believe.
0: Yeah. Or, you know, you're right down, not the full honest.
9: But it's not about that now. I don't think they'd even. They wouldn't even get an army together in this country.
0: Yeah. They'd all run.
9: Oh, but that's a way of them all running home, Dave. They're
0: all home. Going home, Mary.
9: We're gonna call you up.
0: You can't say that, Mary. Oh, look, lovely to talk to you, Mary. Time has beaten us because I'm heading towards the newsroom. Frank's in there tapping a pen at the moment, saying, "Let me on. I've got news to update for you." So we're going to get Frank from the 2SM news desk soon. It's Dave Cochrane here. You're saying, "Where's John Satori? What have they done to John Satori?" He's here. He's just taken a weekend off. He's back next Saturday morning. I know you like to wake up to John Satori here on a Saturday morning. He'll be back with you next weekend. It's me, Dave Cochrane, keeping you company and continuing with you after the news with Frank, which is next.
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19: Good morning, I'm Frank Bonacorso. A man will appear in court today charged over alleged sexual assaults at Rosebery in Sydney's South earlier this year. Senior Constable Ash Bold says two men aged 34 and 37 were allegedly sexually assaulted at a hair salon in Gardiners Road.
20: Police will allege the owner of the business met the men on an online dating site and they were invited to the salon where they unknowingly ingested a substance before being sexually assaulted. The two separate incidents allegedly occurred on Sunday, 8th of March 2026, and Monday, 25 May 2026. Following extensive inquiries, detectives arrested a 39-year-old man at the business at 11 a.m. yesterday.
19: A new poll reveals the Bondi massacre has shattered the image of Australia as a harmonious and safe country. Today's Sydney Telegraph reports 52% of those surveyed feel less confident that people of all faiths and ethnicities could live safely in Australia, with only 15% feeling more confident. Saudi Arabia, Pakistan and Turkey have signed a joint defence agreement, saying an attack on any one of them could be seen as an attack on all. The BBC's Joe Inwood reports the move to boost security cooperation comes after the turmoil triggered by the US war on Iran, which has drawn in Saudi Arabia.
3: This is a kind of a broad security agreement between three of the most powerful Muslim majority states on earth, and really at the heart of it is this mutual defence pact. Now, we should say we don't know exactly how that will work out in practice. I mean, similarities have been drawn with NATO's Article 5. I mean, we heard about the idea there's been an attack on Saudi Arabia today. In the future, it could well be the case that they would call for support from, for example, the very significant Turkish Navy could come down and offer them help with a situation like that. But it is being seen, I think, as a really significant moment for the security architecture of the Middle East.
19: President Donald Trump has vowed to appeal to the Supreme Court after a lower appeals court ordered the administration to stop construction of a $400 million ballroom on the site of the White House's demolished East Wing. In a majority verdict, the judges ruled the administration must seek approval from Congress for the project, saying each president is a temporary tenant, not the owner of the White House and its executive residence. New polling reveals more than two in three voters across New South Wales support increased government investment in community housing. Luke Ackerstrat from the Community Housing Industry Association says it comes as figures show nearly 70,000 people across the state don't have access to a safe and secure place to live.
21: There's overwhelming and very convincing support for more investment in community housing. So that's reflected in our poll, with two in three respondents saying, government, it's time to see more investment in community housing, because we know that this housing crisis is not going away. In fact, it's getting worse. And now is the time to not hesitate, but rather double down on investment into our most important asset, which is housing.
19: In NRL, the Roosters came from behind to defeat Canterbury 20-18 at Sydney Football Stadium. Late tries saw Sydney coming back from an 18-8 deficit with 13 minutes left in the match. And Penrith are licking their wounds after a 28-12 defeat to the Warriors, with skipper Isaac Yeo suffering a potentially season-ending pectoral injury. The Warriors running in 5-2. Meantime, more injury woes for South Sydney. Centre Campbell Graham ruled out of this evening's crucial clash with Parramatta with an injured calf. In AFL, fifth place Brisbane have bounced back from a big loss to Carlton to defeat Hawthorn 125-58 at the Gabba. In cricket, West Australian youngster Teague Wiley starred with the bat on day two of the Australia 11 team's clash with Bangladesh in Darwin. The 22-year-old compiling 130 from 177 to guide the Aussies to 355 in reply to the visitors' first innings of 263. It stumps Bangladesh 2-19 in their second dig. In finance, Dow Jones has closed up at 54,036, and one Australian dollar is buying 70.7 US cents. 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Mostly sunny, east-northeast winds becoming light in the afternoon. We're heading for top temperatures of 19 degrees in the city, 19 in the west. Looking further ahead, cloudy with showers Sunday and Monday, mostly sunny on Tuesday. At the moment in the city, it's 9 degrees, Bankstown 6, Penrith 4 and Richmond 2. That's the latest 2SM News. I'm Frank Bonacorso.

Boardwalk. Well, I'm taking you under the boardwalk. It's off the beach a little bit, right? But I'm taking you into the swimming pool. We're going to go to North Sydney Olympic Pool. That's where we're going. What about this? 5 years of painstaking renovation, countless delays, a $122 million bill for the taxpayer. So they've spent $122 million on North Sydney Olympic Pool. What do you do? What do you do? What happens after that? Well, it looks like you put the price of entry up. Wait till you hear this. The beloved facility where swimming greats like Dawn Fraser and Shane Gould broke their world records there. That's the area where it's being spoken about at the moment, of what they're actually doing to the place, you know. So it reopened in much fanfare last Friday, but it's reopened with this incredible amount of money that you have to pay to get in there now. The pool shut back in 2021 for a major refurb. The revamp site has plush. It's a new spa, sauna, steam room, modern gym with all the gadgets you can imagine, group fitness studios, a sun deck with unforgettable views of Sydney Harbour, as well as a gelato bar. The true beauty lays outside with the historic 50-metre outdoor heated swimming pool that looks directly at the Sydney Harbour Bridge. It's here that some 86 swimming world records were smashed, they say. The pool's surrounded by heritage Art Deco walls with restored neoclassic motifs. Original 1930s bricks were salvaged and reused where possible, all by the North Sydney Council. But as I said to you, they have reopened it, and some people are concerned about the fee to get in there now. North Sydney Council, they were handed the keys to the pool by developer Icon in May 22. The facility, free of charge throughout the opening weekend from August 7 to 9 with no ticket required, and after that casual visits are expected to cost $11, while passes for multiple entries and gym memberships, that'll set you back $37 a week. The gates opened at 2:30 yesterday, giving the public its first access to the redeveloped site after the project that grew into one of Sydney's most debated council bills. But has the cost and time really been worth it, is what they say. Phil Brown said he couldn't justify spending $122 million on just a swimming pool. He said great views, but for him that's about it. So some real concerns there about what's going on. If you'd like to talk, 13 12 69 is our number.

0: Well, I'm probably cruel. But hey, look, I'm a big unit. I think you can say it about other big units, can't you? If you want to see something funny, go to YouTube and just type in KC and the Sunshine Band Live 2026. And you can have a look at how he looks now. He's about, oh, what would he be, 135 kilos on the stage, moving, trying to dance and do those. So it's, yeah, well, you get a smile out of it. Look, you're having a go at me now saying I'm fat shaming. I'm a big mongrel myself, okay? So I think it's okay to talk like that about someone else who's big too. So there you go. So, that's KC and the Sunshine Band. That's Give It Up. That's one of their songs here on the Super Radio Network.
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Newcastle and the Hunter Valley's 2HD. We're on 2SM in Sydney, and we're coming to you, a Bathurst. Ooh, she was an early start to the day today. But what am I saying, talking to you in Bathurst, listening through BSFM down there? You know what it's like with early starts to the day. That's nothing against those in the New England area. I know it's fresh there. We know that. It's been a cool morning, and a lot of us are like, please, roll on spring, roll on summer. The warmer days have got to be coming our way soon. It's nice to have your company. We are here with the weekend. It's Dave Cochran and John Satori back with you next Saturday. He's just got today off, but he'll be back with you next Saturday. Looking forward to that. Frank's also with me. He's in the newsroom. He's going to freshen up the latest in news and information as we make our way through this Saturday morning here on the Super Radio Network. More to come your way. And of course,

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10: Good morning, I'm Frank Bonacorso. A man will face court today charged after an investigation into alleged sexual offences inside a hair salon in Sydney's south earlier this year. Roger Smith reports.
11: The investigation began after two men aged 34 and 37 were allegedly sexually assaulted in separate incidents at a hair salon in Rosebery. Police allege the business owner met the men on an online dating site and invited them to the salon where they unknowingly ingested a substance before being sexually assaulted. Police yesterday arrested a 39-year-old man at the business. He faces numerous charges, including using intoxicating substance to commit indictable offence. He's been refused bail to appear in court today. In Sydney, Roger Smith for Super Radio Network News.
10: And a man will appear in court today charged over an alleged stabbing at a home in Marrickville in Sydney's inner west. Senior Constable Ash Bold says emergency services were called to a unit block on Illawarra Road yesterday morning.
12: On arrival, officers attached to Inner West Police Area Command found that a 61-year-old man had allegedly been stabbed several times in the torso by an unknown man. Initial inquiries indicate the unknown person had allegedly broken into the home before stabbing the man and running from the scene. Inner West detectives commenced Strike Force MASIC to investigate the incident, and while canvassing the area, arrested a 34-year-old man on View Street, Marrickville, about 11 a.m. yesterday.
10: claims today of a cover-up, with the Albanese government reportedly blocking the release of a secret final report on Australia's Afghanistan war crimes, which details leadership failings and proposed reforms to the army's command culture. Today's Australian newspaper reports the government also

0: a move to suppress the report in the Senate, joining with the opposition to reject an attempt by the Greens to force its release. The report examines the indirect contribution of Command to 39 murders the Brereton report said were committed by 25 Special Air Service soldiers. Thailand's Prime Minister has promised to introduce a new firearms control law after a school shooting in which a 15-year-old boy killed seven people before taking his own life. Police say the 14-year-old boy killed two of his grandparents before moving to the school where he shot five teachers dead. The Prime Minister, Anutin Chanvirakul, says the shooter's actions suggested he'd been under stress over his schooling.
1: This is violence, but it's not caused by criminals. It is caused by an individual who carried pressures and tensions. This really has nothing to do with security measures in the school.
0: A US appeals court has ordered the Trump administration to stop construction on a $400 million ballroom on the site of the White House's demolished East Wing. The federal appeals court declared each president a temporary occupant of the White House and could not reshape it without congressional approval. The administration tore down the East Wing and began building a huge ballroom without congressional authority. Sport, and in NRL, the Warriors have celebrated Indigenous Round with a 28-12 hammering of Penrith in Auckland. Warriors half Luke Metcalf making his first grade return with 2 4-pointers in a 5-2 rout of the Premiers. And the Roosters have drawn level with the Panthers at the top of the ladder after a 20-18 win over the Bulldogs. Cameron Munster's future looks set to continue with Melbourne after coach Craig Bellamy's decision to stay on as Storm coach for another season. Munster had maintained he'd stay at the Storm as long as Bellamy did. In AFL, Brisbane have put their horror loss to Carlton behind them with a 125-58 win over third-placed Hawthorn at the Gabba. In cricket, Travis Head has edged out Alex Carey and Mitchell Starc to collect his second consecutive Alan Border medal. Starc was named Test Player of the Year. Tim David collected the Best T20 Player of the Year award. In finance, Dow Jones has closed up at 54,036 points, and one Australian dollar buying 70.7 US cents. 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Mostly sunny, east northeast winds becoming light in the afternoon. We're heading for top temperatures of 19 degrees in the city, 19 in the west. Looking further ahead, cloudy with showers Sunday and Monday, mostly sunny on Tuesday. At the moment in the city, it's 9 degrees, Bankstown 8, Penrith 6 and Richmond 4. That's the latest 2SM News. I'm Frank Bonacorso.

As we wake up early, 2NZ in Farrell, nice to have you with us in the Sapphire City. We're with you also this morning in Gympie. It's nice to be here too. We hope you're feeling well. And of course, we've got you on Tweed Heads. It is across the Super Radio Network, Dave Cochran, this morning. I see Russian President Vladimir Putin may test the NATO alliance's strength with an attack on an allied European country as early as the Northern Hemisphere autumn, they say. And that could be in a matter of weeks. So that could be a cyber attack, but could go all the way up to a possible small-scale land invasion, they say, according to new US intelligence information from the New York Post. Now, the report comes just a day after Lithuania warned Russia could be planning a false flag attack on the Baltic states using captured Ukrainian drones. Now, the reports on the potential of a limited assault come as the US deals with a shortage of critical munitions. It would need to respond to such an attack from Russia or China, is what the Wall Street Journal has come out and said. Stockpiles at risk include long-range precision strike missiles and army tactical missile systems, as well as short-range Stinger surface-to-air missiles, is what officials told the newspaper. Now, some of those weapons would be crucial to push back Russia. An attack could happen between this northern autumn and 2029, the intelligence assessment warned, which was first published by the Wall Street Journal. Now, Mr. Putin's goal of an attack on a NATO nation would be to force the US's hand and fracture the 77-year-old alliance. The US believed Moscow would never provoke the long-standing North Atlantic Treaty Organization, NATO, while its forces are entangled in its war with Ukraine. However, this year, officials determined Mr. Putin may be bold enough to test the alliance's resolve. Russia's already been showing it was willing to push NATO with Russian missiles landing in Poland and drones flying over Romania. The autocrat may be more open to NATO assault as he faces immense pressure at home to defeat Ukraine. And the concern is that Putin may become more dangerous when backed into a corner, is what the reports stated US officials are saying. Russia has been dealing with increasing drone attacks from Kyiv on its oil industry, and Mr. Putin's forces, who have suffered heavy casualties, have been significantly slowed on the front, is what they say. Theories of action against NATO, the Kremlin could take range from a cyber attack to unmarked armed groups, which would give Russia a level, if deniability, to occupy land or even a limited ground invasion on the eastern flank closest to Russia. Now, the question mark is how the US would respond in that case, is what Heather Conley, senior fellow with the American Enterprise Institute, told the Wall Street Journal about the possibility of a Russia incursion. She says it's always been a goal of Russia's to challenge the credibility of NATO and to separate the United States from its allies. So watch this space on that. It might not be that far away. Could that happen? We're talking to you on the open line, the number 13 12 69. Good morning right across the country. It's the Super

0: It's the smooth sounds of George Benson as we give me the night here on the Super Radio Network. We're going back to the phones in a moment. We're taking your calls on 13 12 69. What's on your mind, Australia? We'll check after this.
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0: It's an opportunity to hear what you would like to say. Let's go to the phones right now. I think Richie's there. Richie, hello. How are you this morning?
8: Good morning, Dave. I'm very well, and I hope you're going well there.
0: Oh, mate, I'm feeling good, and I'm glad that you're there on the phone. What would you like to have a chat about?
8: Well, I'm glad I'm here. I'm glad I'm able to talk to you, because it's been about 6 months since I last talked to you. I was in the little town of Gunning off the Hume Highway there.
0: I remember that. Yes, you told me all about that. You were travelling there. Yeah, you were there. Yeah.
8: Yeah. Well, you've got a great memory. Yeah. Yeah. Oh, this morning, it's wonderful to be back here in the Super Radio Network territory. I'm actually in the Great Lakes District, just north of Hunter.
0: Nice spot. Yeah. Past Taree, aren't you? Yeah.
8: I'm actually out at Hawk's Nest.
0: Hawk's Nest.
8: Moment,
0: yeah. Yeah.
8: Yeah. Yeah. Beautiful spot. And just off the coast here, there's an island. I think it's called Cabbage Tree Island.
0: Yeah.
8: And
0: is there a big windmill there, like a windmill power thing there going round the fan? Have you got one of those off the coast there yet or not?
8: Fortunately not.
0: Oh, hang on. I'll put a call through to the government to work that out for you. Those beautiful Hawk's Nest views. You'll like that being changed, yeah.
8: Oh, yeah. Let's hope it never happens.
0: No, we don't want that. No, no.
8: No, absolutely not. And there's the home of the Gould's petrel just off the coast here. It was a critically endangered species, and it was brought back from the brink. There were less than 200 breeding pairs back in the early 1990s, and it's been brought back. I think it's now at a status of being vulnerable. And I worry a bit at the moment, of course, this H5 bird flu.
0: Yeah, I know, that's a concern, yeah.
8: Yeah, absolutely. I actually saw a sick bird down in Victoria. It was a seagull.
0: Hmm.
8: I was down on the Mornington Peninsula, right at the ocean side of the peninsula, and I thought, gee, what am I going to do? This was back in late June, and I looked in my book for the phone number for Parks Victoria. I rang the number, and they said, you've got to ring Wildlife Victoria. So I rang them and reported it, and, yeah, it was a sick seagull. It was down on the waterline. I was at a lookout.
0: Yeah.
8: And the waves were coming up, and it just wasn't on its legs. It sort of had its wings out, and it was alive, but it was looking very sick. And I don't know whether it had the H5 bird flu or not. I don't know what happened about that report. But, yeah, so anyhow. But, yeah, on my travels, I've seen a bit of wildlife. Down at Bermagui, I saw a seal come up on the boat ramp down there.
0: Nice, yeah.
8: Yeah, fantastic. So we'll have to wait and see with this bird flu.
0: Well, it's a concern, and as I touched on a little earlier this morning, I'd hate to see it get involved through our poultry, you know, and our chickens, because we truly value what we can get from our chickens when it comes to, you know, our diet and what we eat. Yeah.
8: Oh, yeah, absolutely. So important for us. I usually have an egg each day and a bit of chicken sometimes as well. So, yeah, so important.
0: Yeah.
8: And I did hear a report from Victoria how a magpie had actually got the bird flu and it was sick. I don't know whether it had died.
0: Yeah.
8: So, yeah, we'll have to wait and see. But, it's a bit of a concern.
0: It certainly is. Thank you. Lovely to hear from you as always, Richie. I love it when I get a chance to talk to you. As this man here, Warren, how are you today? Good to talk to you.
9: Yeah, it's Mushroom here.
0: Oh, Mushroom, how you doing there? What's happening?
9: Yeah, oh, not too much. When you were talking about Idi Amin before...
0: Yeah, yeah.
9: I've got, because I'm blind, I've got a mini Google.
0: Right.
9: Which, it comes out of California.
0: Yeah.
9: And it said Idi Amin only had 6 wives, but 13 children.
0: Oh, 13. Now, we looked it up, we thought it said 30 to 60, but 13, still a lot, yeah.
9: But 13, 1-3, that's having 6 wives.
0: Yeah, yeah.
9: That's only 2 per wife plus 1 extra.
0: Yeah, yeah. Yeah, well, interesting. I don't know. We'll try and see if we can look up that a bit further and find out whether he did actually go to 30 to 60 or not, or whether you're right there on 13. But great to hear from you. Thank you very much, Mushroom. Always great to say hello here on the Super Radio Network. Our number's 13 12 69 if you'd like to be part of our conversation. I'd like to say hello to you right across the Super Radio Network.

0: Do you like him? If you like him in concert, he's coming to Australia. I think he's here in November doing some places up and down the coast. If you're inland or somewhere, I think he's actually doing Newcastle. So you might be able to get in and get some tickets because they reckon he is a dynamic performer. Very good, Robbie Williams. That air is Better Man, one of his big hit songs. We've got the latest news. We'll update that with Frank coming your way in a matter of moments here on the Super Radio Network.
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11: Good morning, I'm Frank Bonacorso. A man has died after a two-vehicle crash at Freeman's Waterhole in the New South Wales Hunter region. Senior Constable Ash Bold says emergency services responded to reports of a head-on crash between an Audi hatchback and Volkswagen Amarok on Freeman's Drive at 7:30 overnight.
12: New South Wales Ambulance paramedics treated the 29-year-old male driver and sole occupant of the Audi, but he died at the scene. The 53-year-old female driver and a 54-year-old male passenger of the Volkswagen were treated by paramedics and taken to John Hunter Hospital in a serious but stable condition. Officers from Lake Macquarie Police District established a crime scene that will be examined by specialist police.
11: The federal government is targeting work rights and temporary visas in a planned overhaul of Australia's immigration regime. Labor is considering revoking work rights for temporary migrants whose claims for protection have been rejected by the courts. The government this week cancelled a national press club address to announce changes to the system after questions were raised about the plan's commitment to reduce migrant numbers. Labor has been considering changes to the system focusing on visa overstayers. The Productivity Commission is set to release its much-anticipated interim report into the 2018 GST arrangements amid speculation the Morrison government deal will be labelled a $60 billion failure. Under the deal, the coalition government overhauled the allocation system in an attempt to placate angry West Australians over their share of GST. The commission has until the end of this year to complete a full review of the 2018 decision, focusing on whether it's operating efficiently, effectively, and as intended, and what impact it's having on state and federal finances. The US Senate has passed a sanctions bill against Russia, long championed by the late Senator Lindsey Graham. The legislation targets major buyers of Russian oil and imposes additional sanctions on Russian leaders and oligarchs. It also includes expanded sanctions on Iran. An investigation is underway into a suspicious fire at a cafe in Logan, south of Brisbane. Emergency services were called to Logan Road shortly after 1 a.m. this morning and found the front of the building well alight. There are no reports of injuries. Protesters will gather in Sydney's Martin Place today over Hunter Valley operations, the biggest coal project proposed in New South Wales history, and 19 other planned coal mine expansions. The rally gets underway at 10 o'clock. Sydneysiders are being urged to plan ahead if they're heading out this weekend. Kristen McKendry from Transport for New South Wales says some main roads and metro services will be impacted by several major sporting events.
13: Moore Park will be very busy today with more than 60,000 people attending the City to Surf Expo, AFL and the NRL games. So take public transport to avoid significant traffic delays. Also this morning on Saturday from 4 a.m. to 9 a.m, metro services do not run between Tullawong and Sydenham.
11: In NRL, the Roosters came from behind to defeat Canterbury 20-18 at Sydney Football Stadium. Late tries saw Sydney coming back from an 18-8 deficit with 13 minutes left in the match. And Penrith are licking their wounds after a 28-12 defeat to the Warriors, with skipper Isaac Yeo suffering a potentially season-ending pectoral injury. Meantime, more injury woes for South Sydney. Centre Campbell Graham ruled out of this evening's crucial clash with Parramatta with an injured calf, his third of the season. In AFL, Brisbane have bounced back from a big loss to Carlton to defeat Hawthorn at the Gabba. In cricket, West Australian youngster Teague Wiley starred with the bat on day two of the Australia 11 team's clash with Bangladesh in Darwin. The 22-year-old compiling 130 to guide the Aussies to 355 in reply to the visitors' first innings of 263. In finance, Dow Jones has closed up at 54,036 and one Australian dollar buying 70.6 US cents. 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Mostly sunny east-northeast winds becoming light in the afternoon. We're heading for top temperatures of 19 degrees in the city, 19 in the west. Looking further ahead, cloudy with showers Sunday and Monday, mostly sunny on Tuesday. At the moment in the city, it's 9 degrees, Bankstown 8, Penrith 7 and Richmond 5. That's the latest 2SM News. I'm Frank Bonacorso.

0: It's just another day for you and me in paradise, talking about the homeless situation around the world. That's Phil Collins right across the Super Radio Network. I spent my vacation. I got back from vacation on Monday, so I've been away. I've been out of the country for a month. And there's some things that I just hadn't heard what had happened. Now, before I left, one of the stories that we were following and talking about was Donald Trump building the huge ballroom in the White House. So I don't know what's happened there. I don't know whether it's proceeded, whether he's got it done, what's going on there. So finally, I've found some information. I'm actually bringing myself up to speed with this as well as you, okay? The federal court in the US, they've issued an order halting the proposed White House ballroom project linked to Donald Trump and marking a significant setback for the controversial redevelopment plan. See, I base this on this. Remember, he went to England and he met with King Charles and he went through all the pomp and ceremony. He saw how they do things in England, how the royals do things. I think this is his way of saying, let's try and do something grand like that for us in America. So that's why I think the ballroom was so important to him for the White House. Well, this ruling now, it temporarily blocks construction work from proceeding while legal challenges to the project are considered, with the court finding there are serious questions about whether the approval process complied with federal requirements. Now, the ballroom proposal, which was intended to expand the formal event space at the White House complex, has been the subject of growing political and legal scrutiny amid concerns over transparency, funding arrangements, and the scope of executive authority involved in altering historic federal property. Now, opponents of the project argue it represents an inappropriate use of presidential influence over the White House grounds, and say the approval access bypassed established safeguards designed to protect the integrity of the site. Now, supporters of the plan, they've defended it as a necessary modernisation, arguing that the existing facilities are inadequate for major diplomatic and ceremonial events and that the upgrades would bring the White House in line with the global leaders' residences. And the court order does not constitute a final ruling on the legality of the project, but it prevents any further development activity until the underlying legal questions are resolved. The decision is expected to intensify an already heated political debate in Washington, with further hearings likely to determine whether the project can ultimately proceed or will be permanently blocked. For now, however, the ballroom plan remains on hold pending the outcome of the ongoing court proceedings. So for me, my interpretation, and I may be wrong, but I think he was pretty impressed with the pomp and ceremony and the way the royals do things, and he thought, maybe we should have something like that in our area, so then when they come and visit us, we can say anything you can do, we can do better. I don't know. What do you think? 13 12 69, that's our number for the open line on the Super Radio Network.
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0: Yeah, fire season is fast approaching, and in some Super Radio Network areas, it's already begun. And when we think about fire safety, we think about courage, urgency and saving lives. But there's a workforce problem hiding in plain sight. An industry dedicated entirely to protecting people is still overwhelmingly led and staffed by men. Across Australia's fire services, women make up just 8.5% of firefighters, even in volunteer brigades, often seen as the most accessible entry point. That number only rises to 22.9%. Now, the Fire Protection Association Australia is pushing to change that, backing a bold target, 30% female representation there in trades by 2030. It is an ambitious goal, but it raises a bigger question. What's actually kept women out of fire safety for so long, and what will it really take to change that in just 4 years? Joining me this morning, I've got Kathy Brand, CEO of Brooks Australia there. Hello, Kathy. How are you? Thank you for your time this morning.
12: I'm fantastic, and thank you for having me.
0: Kathy, when people think of fire safety, they don't often think about gender imbalance. Why do you think that is?
12: I often think that people don't actually think about our industry in total. You know, most people who come into this industry fall into it. You know, it's so much more than just firefighting as well. There's so many different aspects of the fire protection industry that if you were to look at the gender inequality of that, if you spread it out across the whole industry, it would be even smaller.
0: Look, the numbers are quite stark. 8.5% of firefighters are women. What do you think is driving that underrepresentation?
12: I'm not exactly sure. I think that we need to start early. People don't think of this industry. And, you know, if you draw a firefighter, and there's been a lot of work where people go into primary schools and say, hey, you know, draw me a firefighter, they all draw a man. Like, they just assume that role. And again, I think a lot of people don't realize the aspect of this industry that, you know, there are engineers, there's designers, there's, you know, a whole lot of different aspects that can go into making up this career, not just holding a hose.
0: As I mentioned there earlier in the intro, even in volunteer brigades where entry is more accessible, women are still only 22.9%. What does it tell us about the pipeline problem, do you think, Kathy?
12: Well, that's exactly right. You know, it's those numbers now lead for a critical issue in the future, because if there's not that baseline there, then women aren't moving up in the ranks and aspiring other women to join. It's just going to be in a spiral. And we all understand that equality in any workforce, whichever way it goes, you know, more females or more males has a different cultural problem. And once you get that culture, then it's very difficult to change. And you know, we have to have these conversations so we can change it, because ignoring it won't change anything.
0: So for females, is it an issue of awareness or culture or recruitment practices, or does it go a little deeper within the industry itself, do you think?
12: I think a lot of it's awareness. absolutely. You know, I think that, you know, speaking across the industry, there's absolutely an acceptance from an industry that typically hires more men to have more females there. They're just not casting the net wide enough in the recruitment or even the aspiration part of it. So, you know, we're encouraging all women to have a look at our industry as a whole and know that it's not just about firefighting. You know, there's electricians, there's engineers, there's, you know, assembly, there's a whole gamut of logistics. Anything that you're naturally drawn to can be found in our industry.
0: Do we need to get back to the earlier years, the younger years in education, and, you know, educate our young girls and say, hey, look, you can be anything when you grow up. You can, you know, you can try and be anything you want to be. You can set a goal for that. And do we need to let them know that, hey, listen, you can help in this area too. You can get in there and be a leader when it comes to being a firefighter.
12: Absolutely, and that's exactly what needs to happen. There's some fantastic work being done by, you know, people, women in trade, for instance, that are going into schools saying, hey, this is an industry, you can do this. I mean, you think about the fire protection industry, and, you know, it's not an industry anybody really has heard of or talk about, yet every single building you walk into has something to do with this industry. Mm. At home, you have smoke alarms. In apartment buildings, you have fire panels. You know, there's, you know, extinguishers. There's everything everywhere, every building you walk into. But I didn't grow up as a little girl thinking this is the industry I'm going to head into.
0: Mm. It's critical to us, isn't it? Yeah. Now, the FPAA, the Fire Protection Association Australia, they're pushing, as I said, for that 30% female representation in trades by 2030. Do you see that figure as realistic, or does it not even, you know, it's not even, or should it be maybe even more ambitious?
12: Oh, look, I think when you get an imbalance, you need a number, right? So if a third of your workforce is, you know, represented by either gender, male or female, depending where you are, I'm sure they have the same issues in school teaching or all of those sorts of things, then you get a great balance and a great culture and you're more productive. So absolutely, that's the point that we need to sing from every rooftop and come onto wonderful shows like yours to talk about this industry and say, hey, come on, we are welcoming, we want you here, and you can be anything you need to be within this sector.
0: Cathy, here's a big question for you. What are the biggest barriers that you think women face when trying to enter or even stay in fire safety and related trades?
12: I think awareness. I absolutely believe awareness is the biggest barrier for entry. And then I think it is that imbalance. Like, once you're in a place, you want to know that you belong and need, you know, more like-minded people around you. So if we need more women in there to keep more women in there and aspire women, then that's what we need to do.
0: You know, the image we see, Fireman Sam, why can't it be Fireman Samantha?
12: Exactly right. Why isn't it two of them? Like, you know, there's more than one. Like, yeah. why can't it just be, you know, whatever it is? Like, but yeah, it needs to happen. It's unfortunate that we have to talk about it, but we've got to talk about it to change.
0: What role do you see employers and industry leaders now needing to play to actually making this culture shift?
12: I think that it's about casting the net wider. You know, I think that if you get into a habit of just thinking of one stereotype, that's what you look for. And I think we just need to take a step back and go, hey, you know, I'm going to cast this net a bit wider and I'm going to interview or look at a whole lot of different people. And let's really get the best talent for the role, regardless of gender. And let's start encouraging and talking about what we need to do to make this cultural change.
0: Cathy, can you share with us from overseas how they're doing it overseas? Are there any examples you may have of where fire services have successfully improved their gender diversity overseas?
12: No, I think that is actually, unfortunately, an issue across the world. I know that the fire services are doing some amazing things, like absolutely amazing things, and that's why I think it's awareness. You know, you think about it, like, I think I listened to a talk a few months ago where 15 years ago you were told, here's your uniform, put it on, and it was a male uniform, right? Now they have female uniforms. They have just little things like that. make a big difference to being comfortable. You know, they have some fantastic flexible workplace laws around maternity leave and all of those things. A menopause, they actually talk about menopause in their values and leave for things like that. So they're extremely accommodating, but nobody knows about it.
0: Now, that target year of 2030, only 4 years ago, away from now, how do you see, if we were to come back in 2030, what do you see as meaningful progress? How do you think that'll actually look to you on the ground?
12: Meaningful progress will be, you know, double digits, really, but absolutely we're aiming for 30% by 2030, and why not have a solid goal? Because when you have a third, then you know that you don't really need to be talking about it anymore. It naturally gains its own momentum. So you're not going to shut me up until then.
0: Oh, hey, we don't want to shut you up. We want to hear more. As you say, it's awareness, and you're making us aware now. Kathy, thank you for your time this morning.
12: You're very welcome. Thank you.
0: CEO of Brooks Australia, we thank you for giving us time on a weekend. Kathy Brand, we hope to continue to talk to her and continue to make you aware of what's going on in that area. It's the Super Radio Network. Good morning to you.

0: What a talent. John Sebastian, he actually sings the song from Welcome Back, Cotter. He's a great harmonica player. He played harmonica on a couple of the Doors songs, and that's his band, The Lovin' Spoonful. That's Daydream. Come on, snap out of it. Wake up. Time to get up. It's a Saturday. We've got to make the most of this. It's the weekend. I hope you're feeling better. It's Dave Cochran here with you right across the Super Radio Network. The news with Roger is next.
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2: Had enough of being lied to, a terrible budget, a really terrible budget. 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Took them a while.
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0: bed. 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
9: Good morning, I'm Roger Smith. There are claims today of a cover-up with the Albanese government reportedly blocking the release of a secret final report on Australia's Afghanistan war crimes, which details leadership failings and proposed reforms to the army's command culture. Today's Australian newspaper reports the government also moved to suppress the report in the Senate, joining with the opposition to reject an attempt by the Greens to force its release. The report examines the indirect contribution of command to 39 murders that the Brereton report said were committed by 25 Special Air Service soldiers. Turkey, Saudi Arabia and Pakistan have signed a joint defence agreement which commits all three countries to defend each other if attacked. The BBC's Joe Inwood reports the move follows the turmoil in the region triggered by the US war on Iran.
10: This is a significant moment for the politics and security of the Middle East and surrounding region. Each country brings something different to the table. Saudi Arabia has vast wealth as well as political clout in the Middle East. Pakistan comes with significant conventional forces as well as its nuclear arsenal. While Turkey, which also has a huge army, comes with industrial and technological capabilities the others are keen to access. But it is also already a member of the NATO military alliance, leading to questions about how one mutual defence pact, if activated, might affect the other.
9: Accusations have been levelled at Queensland's Child Safety Minister Amanda Cam that critical data was hidden for a month despite promises to release it publicly. Today's Courier Mail newspaper reports data showing the number of children in residential care and how quickly staff were responding to reports of child harm was withheld despite being ready for release on June the 30th. The data showed a significant increase in residential care and worsening response times under Ms. Cam's watch. The new US ambassador to Australia will soon be heading down under after finally being confirmed by the US Senate. Former Republican Congressman David Bratt was nominated for the role, which has sat empty for 2 years, in April. Mr. Bratt is expected to arrive in Canberra ahead of the 75th anniversary of the ANZUS Treaty, which will be commemorated on September the 1st. A new report reveals Australia's Islamic economy is expanding.

0: Spending rapidly, with domestic spending set to reach almost $9 billion this year alone. Maz Harris from Salam says food accounts for 97% of export value, and the Islamic economy has become a significant contributor to Australia's broader economic growth.
1: Halal food represents only a small portion of why the Islamic economy has grown so significantly here in Australia. Thanks to a population of over a million people, Muslim-friendly travel, Islamic finance, modest fashion, pharmaceuticals, and even cosmetics, as well as Muslim media and recreation, have all seen double-digit growth since 2020.
0: Turning to sport, and in NRL, the Warriors have celebrated Indigenous Round with 28-12 hammering of Penrith in Auckland. And the Roosters have drawn level with the Panthers at the top of the ladder after a 20-18 win over the Bulldogs. Cameron Munster's future looks set to continue with Melbourne after coach Craig Bellamy's decision to stay on as Storm coach for another season. Munster, who'd been granted permission to negotiate with the PNG Chiefs, has maintained he'd stay at the Storm as long as Bellamy did. In AFL, Brisbane have put their horror loss to Carlton behind them with a 125-58 win over third-placed Hawthorn at the Gabba. In cricket, Travis Head has edged out Alex Carey and Mitchell Starc to collect his second consecutive Allan Border medal. Starc was named Shane Warne Test Player of the Year, while Tim David collected the Best T20 Player Award and Mitch Marsh the ODI Award. In finance, the Dow Jones has closed up 151 points at 54,036. One Australian dollar is buying 70.7 US cents. 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Mostly sunny with east nor'easterly winds becoming light in the afternoon. We're heading for top temperatures of 19 in the city, 19 in the west. Looking further ahead, cloudy with showers for Sunday and Monday, mostly sunny on Tuesday. At the moment in the city, it's 10 degrees, 9 at Bankstown, 7 at Penrith and Richmond. That's the latest. To SM News, I'm Roger Smith.

0: Oh, he's still going strong, you know. He's in his 80s. The Peter Pan of pop, that is Cliff Richard, Sir Cliff Richard, and Devil Woman. He's still going very strong, does some concerts, yeah. So, well, he might have slowed down. He might not run across the stage much anymore, but still going well, Cliff Richard. Hey, it's time to take a look and see what we're expecting weather-wise across this weekend. We like to do that this time of the day. Joining us from the Bureau of Meteorology, Helen's with me. Good morning to you, Helen. How's your Saturday?
1: Oh, good morning. My Saturday morning has been rather busy looking at weather across the continent.
0: I bet.
1: There's quite a bit happening, yeah.
0: You are ready to tell us what we can expect. What have we got for today and of course, for Sunday and into the new week that's coming on Monday?
1: Right. Well, I am just going to say there is winter. A couple of cold fronts. Yeah, that's right. I mean, yes, I'm stating the obvious here, but there are going to be some cold changes coming through that are going to be rather wintry. Now, Western Australia, I mentioned that because it's coming through South Australia and into Western New South Wales today. Mm-hmm. So Broken Hill might pick up a little bit of a shower today. But tomorrow that change really moves across all of New South Wales and even into southern Queensland as well. So that sense of cooler weather is coming. Not hugely cold in comparison to elsewhere in the continent, but we will notice a change in those winds. But yes, we are expecting some fairly widespread rainfall.
0: And on the east coast, I'm thinking, did I hear a whisper, maybe some rain tomorrow from lunchtime for Sydney, Newcastle, Central Coast, that sort of region?
1: Yeah, that's right. We have got that idea of some rainfall coming right across the ranges. Now, western side of the ranges will pick up more. We are talking along the coast, just a couple of millimetres of rainfall, and into Monday as well, just a couple more showers lingering. But along in the western half of, west of the ranges, New South Wales, you could be looking at up to 20 or 30 millimetres of rain on tomorrow. Still some rain, fairly good rain on the ranges and the western slopes during the course of Monday, and a little bit coming over to the eastern parts. But it is very much a western sort of feature coming through. We're in the rain shadow on the coastline, but it is going to even be cold enough to have that idea of snow along the ranges, the southern ranges in particular. Fingers crossed we might get a flurry or two along the central and northern tablelands as well.
0: As we head up the coast, how's it looking up towards the Tweed and up towards Sunshine Coast and that?
1: Well, they're not going to get anything in that sense of rainfall until we get to Monday.
0: Yep.
1: It is going to take a little bit longer to get there. So those winds will be freshening and coastal waters are going to get some warnings coming into play in New South Wales during the course of tomorrow, continuing into Monday, easing back on Tuesday. But yeah, once that rainfall finally makes its way into the northern rivers, eastern side of the ranges, once again, only about the 4 or 5 millimetres. Mm. The northern tablelands should collect double figures on Monday. Mm. And then on Tuesday, it's really just a couple of light showers on the western side of the ranges and the southern inland areas.
0: But so I've got to say, Helen, unbelievable, Helen, when you think about it. We still have some cool mornings and cooling down of an afternoon, but some truly beautiful days when it isn't raining, some nice days.
1: Oh, yeah, we've been very spoiled. But these next couple of days, we've got this trough front coming through, and then we'll get another one sweeping through middle of next week, more in the Victorian end of things, not really going to get much more than the southern part of the state. But, yeah, that sense of making up for lost time, I think, with this one, it is going to be that sense of, oh, that's right, this happens in winter, a bit blustery, a bit cold, and, yeah, need to be mindful for a lot of places of the exposure for livestock. So just be aware it's a proper winter cold front coming through, and a lot of us should be able to pick up a few millimetres worth measuring in the rain gauges.
0: I think you summed it up in the first thing you said, which is, well, it's winter, so we've got to expect a lot of this, don't we? Yeah.
1: But the thing is, we've been lulled into a false sense of security with those glorious warm days, chilly mornings, sunshine skies, but we are looking at a good couple of fronts coming through to give us that sense of, oh, yes, extra layers of clothing that can cope with the wind and the rain.
0: I tell you what, it's always a pleasure to hear from you in your report. Thank you so much, Helen. You have a great weekend.
1: Thank you, you too.
0: Joining us from the Bureau of Meteorology, there you go. Now you know what to expect over the next couple of days. Helen joining us here. Just a message that's just come through here. Something, I don't know whether you've got a weekend flight on today out of Sydney or a weekend flight tomorrow. Maybe you're heading out of Sydney, but you will need to check, okay? There's some major concerns at Sydney Airport. Major delays. There's around 95 Qantas flights are affected. So that's quite a lot. So if you are heading out today or tomorrow, 95 Qantas flights have been affected. Passengers are urged to check their flight details, and there's manual checkings only at the moment. Okay, so manual check-ins only. So if you do have a flight out today, maybe you're even on the road on the M1 or something heading towards the airport, make sure you check. 95 Qantas flights are affected, and passengers are urged to check their flight details at the moment. What's happening out of Sydney Airport? We'll take a short break here on the Super Radio Network.
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12: Now, Dave Cochran taking your calls on 13 12 69. 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

Taking us back to the 80s, there was the queen of the 80s, really, Madonna. No one had more success as a female than her. Maybe Cyndi Lauper came close, Kylie, but Madonna was way out in front of all of them. That's crazy for you. Here on the Super Radio Network, we're talking to you on the open line 13 12 69. This is not good news. You don't like to hear this, do you? But it looks like Coles are following the footsteps of Qantas, confirming that they'll move hundreds of jobs offshore as part of a major cost-cutting and restructuring push across its business operations. Now, Coles says roles in areas such as finance, technology and back office support will be shifted to overseas service centres where labour costs are significantly lower. Now, the company insists no frontline retail staff will be affected, with store workers, supply chain roles and customer facing positions remaining in Australia. But the decision has sparked concerns for unions who warn the move could undermine local employment and reduce opportunities for skilled office based workers. Coles says the changes are designed to improve efficiency and keep prices competitive in a tough retail environment as households continue to feel pressure from cost of living increases. Now, the company argues that many large corporations already use global service hubs and that it is simply modernising its operations to match industry standards. And it comes after Qantas confirmed a similar shift, outsourcing hundreds of jobs offshore in areas such as customer service and corporate support. Now, the trend has reignited debate about the balance between corporate savings and domestic job security, particularly in large Australian employers with significant public visibility. Now, the federal government has not yet commented directly on Coles' decision, but workplace advocates are calling for greater scrutiny of offshore outsourcing arrangements. Coles maintains it'll continue to invest in Australian stores and supply chains, saying the changes are about restructuring support functions rather than reducing its local footprint. And for now, hundreds of roles are expected to transition overseas in stages over the coming months, marking another significant shift in how major Australian companies manage their workforce. So anything along these lines is not good as far as I'm concerned. I don't know what you think. If you'd like to have your say, the open line is 13 12 69 on the Super Radio Network.

0: I can see clearly now. Very nice. Until the rain comes along. Here on the Super Radio Network, nice to have you with us. It's Dave Cochran here. Hey, not too far away this morning, around about 45 minutes. We're looking forward to talking to Jenny Gailey. She's the head of farmer support from Farm Angels. They've got an initiative coming up, which is a real beauty. It's on August 14. It'll be a fundraiser, Flanno for a Farmer Day. Hey, what a great idea. It's cold. You don't mind putting a flannel on to keep you warm. August 14, Flanno for a Farmer Day. We're going to hear more about that. That's in around about 45 minutes as we talk to Jenny Gailey, the head of farmer support from Farm Angels here at the Super Radio Network.
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3: This is people living in tents on the banks of a river and the council's threatening them with $1,100. Infuriates me.
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2: Tariq Kamler and his entire band of Australian ISIS fighters should never, ever be allowed back. Slam the door shut forever.
1: This is 2SM Sydney.
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0: right across the Super Radio Network for a Saturday morning with Brian Adams. It's Heaven from his Reckless sets. It's nice to have you with us, Dave Cochran. Hope you're feeling well today. We're talking to you on the open line. Our number is 13 12 69 if you'd like to be part of our conversation. Let's say hello. I think Marty's there. Hello, Marty. How are you today?
1: Hey, Dave. What's going on? Where, you've been hiding in the record library.
0: No, mate, I had a vacation for a month. That got me out of the country for a month, so I'm finally back, yeah.
1: So you've come back to God's country, right?
0: I'm back. Well, I came back to the cold country. That's what I came back to. I can tell you that, well, yeah.
1: Where did you go, Dave?
0: We go over to Indonesia. My wife's from Jakarta, so we spend a month over there.
1: Oh, okay.
0: I escape the heat for 1 month, usually during winter. So it's usually June or July. That's what it is.
1: Oh, that would have been nice. I'll give you three quick facts, Dave. I'll set your listeners alight.
0: Please do. I like it, Marty. Please do.
1: Okay. Because it's good to have, different views, right?
0: Yep.
1: How good is it, Dave? The stock market's at record levels.
0: Yes.
1: One of only 10 countries in the world who's got a AAA credit rating.
0: Yes.
1: So they're my two main facts, right? So if it was a coalition government, you'd have call after call saying, oh, how good are things?
0: Yeah, yeah.
1: And the third thing is, this budget thing.
0: Yeah.
1: And I'm not going to declare our friend Jim as the greatest treasurer. But one thing, at least he listens and he's, can admit that he's made a mistake. Fair enough. Maybe they should have taken more time. But everyone makes mistakes on legislation, right? So at least he's willing to make corrections and listen. I think that's a big thing these days. No one listens anymore, Dave. You probably know that.
0: Yeah. So are you attributing this positivity that you've just shared with us this morning with the government and what they're doing and the way they're going? You think they've got a lot to do with it or not?
1: No, not 100%. No. It's never just the government, Dave.
0: Yeah, yeah.
1: But a lot of people are still out there doing good business, moving ahead. And I'll give you an analysis of the budget that I thought was quite fair and reasonable. Peter Hatcher from the Sydney Morning Herald, right?
0: Mm-hmm.
1: He's been around for, 40 years?
0: Yes, great writer. Yes. Respected.
1: Yeah, great writer, exactly. He said on one show about 4 weeks ago, he said, in 4 months' time, all this stuff will just be a blimp in the rearview mirror.
0: Mm-hmm.
1: You know what I mean?
0: Yeah.
1: And it will be. We'll just, move on, and something had to be done. It's all, it's all very well just to sit on your hands and do nothing. Anyone can do that. I'm more willing to give people a go who actually have a crack, Dave. You know what I mean?
0: Marty, let me ask you this, because we hear about cost of living crisis, right? We hear that impacting Australians. Do you think it's impacting one group of people more than others? Maybe those who are, lower socioeconomic level or middle or, who do you think it's hurting and hitting the most?
1: Definitely, Dave. You've got the finger right on the pulse there.
0: Yeah.
1: I think it's the people on the lower socioeconomic level and then moving up. I'm almost thinking we don't have a middle class anymore.
0: Mm.
1: But whatever that class is above those lower people, on the lower edges of that class, whatever you want to describe it as, it's also affecting those people.
0: Yeah.
1: But
0: there's still money out there. People are still buying things. People are still able to go and do some things and that. There's still some money to do that.
1: Absolutely. I went past a club here on the Gold Coast that's been renovated last night at 6 p.m. The car park. It always helps when places are renovated, I know But the car park is absolutely chockers, mate. Shockers.
0: And that's a good reflection of it, because if it was that tough and people were doing it really, really hard, that they were stretching their dollar and can't make it, they wouldn't be able to eat out, go out, do things like that. But we're still able to do that at the moment.
1: Exactly. There'd be no one there. And I know that there's a lot of listeners to your program, and we've been struggling on and off for the last 2 or 3 years, but on and off, I say that. And I know there's a lot of listeners there who will ring up and say, yes, we're in terrible straits here, and I do appreciate that. I always think about other people.
0: Let me ask you this question also, Marty. I'll get you your take on this, rightio. And we'll break it down to this. Is it a positive or a negative bringing the amount of migrants into the country that the government is doing? Should that be okay? Is it a positive or is it a negative at this point?
1: I'm really torn on that, Dave.
0: Yeah.
1: I'm really torn.
0: Yeah.
1: Because anyone who's worked in hospitality like I did for almost close to 40 years, you're not going to find a dishwasher, Dave.
0: Yeah.
1: You're not going to find what they call a dish pig.
0: Yeah.
1: You know what I'm saying? Yeah. It's just
0: so there's certain roles that people aren't prepared, or there's people here that won't do at this point in time that we need people to come and do.
1: We need people to come, so we need to find that Goldilocks level, whatever that is. No one's come up with that yet.
0: No, interesting perspective. Yeah, and I see what you say with that. Yeah, as you say, coming from the food industry and doing that sort of level, that we need people to do these jobs. There's a lot of people that won't. Here's another question for you, Marty, and it's looking at the a younger perspective and a younger attitude to work, because I get this feedback, and I don't know whether you agree with it or disagree with it, that the younger people, so people say under 30, have a different approach to work, a different ethic to going and doing work, where they'll go and do it, but only a little bit. Okay, I'm available for work. I'll do 4 hours or 5 hours for you, but that's it. I won't do any more. Have you heard that?
1: I've sort of heard that, but I can, unfortunately, my two boys, they took our work ethic.
0: Yeah, okay.
1: And they work too hard. They give too much.
0: Yeah.
1: But they just work.
0: Yeah. Mine reflects
1: hard workers.
0: They're
1: 40 and 35.
0: Yeah, that I share with you there comes from a club. I have contacts in club. I do a lot in club with staff that I've worked with say, look, we can have staff that are on and their shift might be, they'll do from midday through to 4 o'clock, 4 hours, and you'll turn to them and say, hey, look, someone's called in sick. Would you mind? Would you stay on till 8? Would you do an extra 4 for us? And they go, nah, done. I'm out of here. My day's done. Whereas if you go back, say, 5 years, staff might say, oh, look, yeah, I'll stick around. I'll do till 8 o'clock for you. I'll do a doubler, you know?
1: Yeah. You're probably right about that in, I don't know, I'll just throw a figure at you, 50, 60% of cases, but there's still a lot of young people who work hard, Dave.
0: Well, that is good. You That's know? Good to hear. Good
1: yeah,
0: reflection.
1: I think so.
0: Hey, Marty, I love it when I get a chance to talk to you. Thank you for giving me a call.
1: All right. Take care, Dave.
0: You take care. There's Marty giving me a call. It's the Super Radio Network and the Open Line, 13 12 69.

0: Newcastle and the Hunter Valley's 2HD and across the Super Radio Network for a Saturday morning. Rod Stewart, I don't want to talk about it for a Saturday morning here. Nice to have your company. And a reminder a little later on this morning, what we're going to talk about, and it's quite good for some of our regional areas, is they're predicting a regional Australia boom, a tourism boom. People are looking to travel. They're looking to look around regional Australia, take it all in and enjoy it. Maybe it's prompted by, you know, it's a little too expensive to head overseas now. Fuel prices, air prices have gone up. Maybe more of Australians have decided, let's check in our own backyard. So a little later on this morning, we're going to have a chat to Ben Simons. He's the Chief Investment and Strategy Officer for G'day Group. And we'll chat about the regional Australia set for a tourism boom. So that's going to be coming up in around about an hour from now. So we'll look forward to catching up with that and finding out which areas of Australia. And hey, I'm looking this way. It might be some of our listenership. I can tell you what, there's some great spots that you can check out. Love Mudgee. Mudgee's got that beautiful Mudgee wine out there. Great area to be. Dubbo's great. Even if you want to head out to Broken Hill, so much to see in Broken Hill. So let's find out when we talk to Ben Simons in about an hour here on the Super Radio Network.
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3: 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A load of garbage.
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0: Right across the Super Radio Network, Richard Marx in Australia recently doing some live concerts, and he's back on The Voice, isn't he? He's one of the judges on there. That should have known better, one of his early hits. This is interesting. The Bondi Massacre has significantly shaken public confidence in Australia's long-held image as a safe and harmonious country for people of all faiths and ethnic backgrounds. That's according to new polling conducted exclusively from the Saturday Telegraph. Now, the findings come as a Royal Commission investigating the December 14 attack nears the end of its public hearings amid an intensifying national debate over immigration and multicultural policy. Now, the survey of more than 1,000 Aussies found that 52% of respondents now feel less confident that people of all faiths and backgrounds can live safely in Australia following the Bondi attack. And when asked more specifically about their level of confidence, 21% said they felt much less confident, while 30% said they felt somewhat less confident, and only 15% reported feeling more confident. Now, the polling was commissioned by the Combat Anti-Semitism Movement, or CAM, and carried out by Antenna Insights for Agenda C and Synthesis in late July. It used an online panel of 1,035 Aussies weighted to reflect the national population and carries a margin of error of around 3%. The Bondi Massacre has become a focal point in broader discussions about community safety, multiculturalism and national identity as policymakers and community leaders respond to its aftermath. And the Royal Commission is expected to deliver its findings following the conclusion of its public hearings in the coming weeks, so we'll find out more about that soon. We've got the latest news. Roger's with us at the 2SM News booth. He'll be with us in a matter of moments here on the Super Radio Network.
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6: I'm Roger Smith. The federal opposition has renewed its call for immediate action on gambling in the wake of explosive evidence during this week's inquiry into the Albanese government's proposed crackdown on wagering advertising. There's been speculation the federal government could abandon its gambling reform legislation rather than accept stronger protections for children and vulnerable Australians. Federal Liberal MP Andrew Wallace has told News 24 that young men in particular are targeted with inducements, and the draft legislation needs to ensure that opting out choices are functional.
7: I'd like to see an express provision in these amendments to ensure that, you know, you have to opt in to get these gambling inducements. This is not rocket science. We don't want to make gambling illegal, but what we want to try and do is make it safer for kids and safer for people who are problem gamblers.
6: Revelations today that sackings at New South Wales schools have reached a new high. Today's Sydney Telegraph reports teacher and principal sackings for poor performance and misconduct hit 76 last year. That's up from 54 the previous year. The figures only include those working at public schools. Independent and Catholic school sacking data isn't made available to the public. Student violence continues to be an issue, but the number of reported cases have dropped by 24%. Passengers due to fly out of Sydney Airport have been told to expect delays today. Air Services Australia says there may be delays and passengers should check with their airlines. 120 flights were delayed yesterday due to reduced air traffic control staff. The US Senate has passed sweeping sanctions on Russia, advancing a long-delayed measure backed by late Senator Lindsey Graham. The Republicans' bill aims to increase economic pressure on Moscow over its invasion of Ukraine. It also includes expanded sanctions on Iran sought by President Donald Trump as lawmakers move to vote on the measure well over a year since it was first introduced in April last year. The act allows for the imposition of sanctions on Russian officials and stiff tariffs on China, India and other countries to reduce their dependence on Russian oil and gas. New research suggests Australians are becoming increasingly apathetic towards homeless people. Almost one in three Australians admit to walking past homeless without acknowledging them. Shane Herriot at Orange Sky says it all starts with a conversation.
8: This Homelessness Week, we're encouraging Australians to lean into the power of simple conversations, so encouraging people just to take that first leap and give someone a smile, say good day, or have a sit down and have a bit of a chat with someone you know is doing it tough at the moment.
6: Turning to sport and in NRL, Penrith skipper Isaac Yeo is set to undergo scans for a suspected pectoral injury that may